0: rubble of collapsed buildings.
1: This is the terrifying moment two massive back-to-back earthquakes struck Venezuela. The strongest to hit the country in a century. A 7.2 magnitude, followed 39 seconds later by an even stronger 7.5. Buildings collapsing as panicked residents race for cover.
0: ABC's Victor Oquendo. The U.S. is set to play Turkey tonight in its final World Cup group match. The U.S. already won the group with 2-0 win, one over Australia Friday. 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
2: How did I lose weight? And I did. Lean, right here. I did. I love this stuff. Listen, Brickhouse Nutrition been with me for a long time. So chatting with Miles, I'm up at like 235. True story, I never minded being 235, but you know what minded? 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
7: He's here. 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
8: Two straightforward immigration rulings that tell our country's current story. Let's dive in with a couple of straightforward immigration rulings that tell our country's story. Hey there, I am not the gray one, Brian Mudd with you. It is always an honor and a pleasure. You may connect with me at Brian Mudd Radio socially, and you may also check out the Brian Mudd Show podcast wherever you get your podcasts. And I always talk about there being two sides of stories, one side of facts. We are going to get right to those. But before we get to what happened with the Supreme Court decisions today, we're going to also dive in on some other things that I guarantee you have not heard. Analysis that you will not be getting anywhere else, unless it happens to be from me and the Brian Mudd Show. Because coming up, we're going to talk about how Democrats want maximum voter fraud. That probably doesn't come as a surprise, but something that I do think is going to be pretty eye-opening. Coming up in the second hour, we're going to talk about how great of a time we're living in historically, and just how great the current leadership we have from the President of the United States happens to be. I'm going to put things together in a way that I guarantee you haven't come across anywhere else, and it will be eye-opening. We're also going to get into, in the third hour, economic, election integrity, and political realities. Got a lot in store, so lock and load. We'll get started here. Starting with what's straightforward. Starting with things that are straightforward. So you happen to have a House Appropriations Subcommittee today that hearing with Secretary Mark Wayne Mullen. He happened to have this to say about the Trump administration's immigration policies.
9: There's not one inch of Mexico's northern border that isn't covered by a plaza. Plaza is cartels, nine cartels that control it. And they have plaza centers, they call it plazas, that they have plaza bosses, and they're always looking for vulnerabilities to push human trafficking and drug trafficking across our border.
8: No, they just want to push warm and fluffy people that are just magic A-word asylum seekers. Now, people that just want to sidle up to a Border Patrol agent and go, hey, essay, this where I say asylum? And then a border agent will look at them kind of in a confused way and go, hold on, are you sure that you're, like, Mexican? Because you sure seem like you might be from Asia, maybe India? And then they go, oh, I forgot the head garb. And, then under the Biden administration, they would get in and then get CDLs. And go out and get those California and Washington state CDLs without being able to read English or really drive and go kill people. You know, those types of magic A word people. So anyway, some things are straightforward. You're probably not a legitimate asylum seeker crossing the Mexican border into the United States if you're from India. I'm not really sure what you would be fleeing from anyway. Maybe cow flatulence? Because a lot of cows in India, the cow flatulence became too much. Maybe that's it. So here's the deal. There are certain things that are knowns and things that are straightforward. Fire is hot. We can agree on this, right? Fire can burn you. Water, that'll quench thirst. Essential if you're going to survive. Food, kind of the same thing. Got to have that to live. Sleep. I mean, some people get more of this than others, but hey, we all know that a little bit, at least, is required. Far less with the president than just about any other human on the planet. The great one as well, but that's a whole different thing. Falling from high places is dangerous. These are all things that are straightforward. Sharp objects, they can hurt you. People age over time. Money is needed to pay for things. A dollar is worth more than a penny. There are rules and consequences for breaking rules. Now, I'm going to pause there And with that last point in mind, you know, rules and consequences for breaking rules, we'll revisit that. But you're probably wondering why the heck I'm starting out by talking about what seemed like some pretty basic, obvious things that otherwise seemingly be kind of like stupid to discuss. Because what I wanted to share with you are examples of things that have been measured scientifically as being understood by at least 99% of adults. Okay? At least 99% of adults understand all of those things. You know, fire's hot, it can burn you. Water quenches thirst. It's survival, essential for survival. Food, too. Sleep, got to have some of that. Heights can be dangerous. Sharp object, all these things. Over 99% of adults have been measured as knowing these things. And so what this means is that, for example, all but the most severely mentally impaired people readily understand all those basic concepts. And yet there are three Supreme Court justices that obviously don't. Or there's something else going on. So today, you had multiple illegal immigration related cases decided by the United States Supreme Court. Now, in the most significant of the cases, the Noem versus the Al Otro Lado case, this would be the one involving asylum seekers, the magic A word people. Justice Alito, in the prevailing court opinion, authored by saying this. He said the decision is straightforward. The decision in this case is straightforward. Specifically, the case challenged whether those south of our border in Mexico who wanted to seek asylum could begin a legal process to attempt asylum, you know, without ever making it into this country. So federal asylum law reads like this, states that a non-citizen who is, quote, physically present in the United States or arrives in the United States may file an official claim that they're seeking asylum out of credible fear of political, racial, or religious persecution in their home country. Okay? Which, again, about how the folks from India going to the Mexican border coming across. But of course, as we know, over 97% of all asylum seekers crossing the southern border, by the time they actually get through the legal process, most of which never even show up to a first court appearance, over 97% are determined not to be legitimate. Just people scamming the system, like those from India. Because how could they be fleeing India across to Mexico to come up to our southern border out of political, racial, or religious persecution? So this has once again become a thing, of course, because President Trump has his highly effective Remain in Mexico policy. So let me ask you, if you're in Mexico, if you find yourself in Mexico, are you physically present in the United States? If you're in Mexico, have you arrived in the United States? Are you physically present or have you arrived in the United States if you are in Mexico? And these are not trick questions. I guess unless you are libtards on the United States Supreme Court. Okay, then how, if you are not in Mexico, how could you possibly have an asylum case, given how basic and straightforward, as Alito said, this case, the law, happens to be? The most basic of concepts, understandable to greater than 99% of the population. But the things that seemingly just so hard to understand by Supreme Court Justice Ketanji Brown Jackson, who has been a legal professional for 30 years, or Elena Kagan, who's been a legal professional for 39 years, or even Sonia Sotomayor, who has been a legal professional for 42 years. Now, is it the case that they're really more dense than all but the most mentally impaired people in society? Or is something else going on? Something else happening here? Could it be that they're radicals attempting to abolish constitutional law and don't actually care about what's right or wrong? I mean, it's got to be something, right? Are they either more dim-witted than all but the absolute most mentally impaired people, and maybe them as well? Or is it that they are radicals attempting to abolish constitutional law, do post-constitutional stuff, just do not care about right and wrong? On that note, and related to the matter of border policy, immigration policy, at the aforementioned House hearing today with Homeland Security Secretary Mark Wayne Mullen, you had Congressman Rutherford that ended up having this to say.
10: We wouldn't need the wall, like he said, if every administration would enforce the current law as it is, but they won't. And so we need this wall.
8: Yeah, basic concepts, right? John Rutherford making some sense there. If the prior administration had enforced the law, if future administrations we had confidence in would enforce the law, there are a lot of things that wouldn't be necessary that we need to do. But here we have people that are trying to say, when you're in Mexico, that apparently you are either physically present in the United States or you have arrived in the United States. So, given that these are radicals, these three justices attempting to abolish constitutional law that don't care about what's right or wrong, that was further illustrated with another 6-3 decision. This one also involving Mark Wayne Mullen. It was the Mullen Secretary Department of Homeland Security versus Doe temporary protected status case involving approximately 6,000 Syrians and 350,000 Haitians that had their temporary protected status removed by the Department of Homeland Security. This one, another real difficult, confusing situation. You know, the concept of temporary protected status. A TPS established under law, the Immigration Act of 1990. Naturally, because it's temporary, it should just be like in perpetuity extended anyway, right? I mean, these are all things we know. So under the law, it states that foreign nationals may be designated for TPS for one or more of these three reasons. One, an ongoing armed conflict, such as a civil war, that poses a serious threat to the personal safety of returning nationals. Two, an environmental disaster, such as an earthquake, hurricane, or epidemic that results in a substantial but temporary disruption of living conditions, and because of which the foreign state is temporarily unable to adequately handle the return of its nationals. Which, by the way, the horrible two earthquakes in Venezuela, death toll over 180 there. Not the folks we're talking about here, but you know, pray for the folks in Venezuela. A lot of families here, especially where I am in South Florida as well. The third case for being able to have temporary protected status, extraordinary and temporary conditions in the foreign state that prevent its nationals from returning to the state in safety, unless the U.S. government finds that permitting these nationals to remain temporarily in the United States is contrary to the U.S. interests. Okay, so that's the thing. Now, here's the definition of temporary. You know, for any Supreme Court justices who may not know, the definition of temporary is lasting for a limited time. You know, kind of like your latest value meal special at McDonald's. Ba-da-ba-ba-ba. Limited time. Lasting for a limited time. So on that note, do you know when it was? that these Syrians were first granted temporary protected status and why? Do you know when it was and why the Haitians were granted TPS? We're going to pick up there next. I'm Brian Mudd, in for the great one.
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2: How did I lose weight? 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Listen, Brickhouse Nutrition been with me for a long time. 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True story, I never minded being 235, but you know what minded? 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

0: talking about two straightforward immigration rulings that tell our country's current story. The Supreme Court, actually with three decisions that were telling, but two in particular on immigration. Yeah, the Hawaii decision, where Hawaii, their law overturned as they went post-constitutional pertaining to the Second Amendment. And just like the two immigration cases, 6-3 decisions. That one has a little bit more nuance, though, and more legal interpretation. Straightforward as well, but perhaps not as straightforward as the most basic of basic concepts that were in play with the immigration cases today. As Alito said in one of the rulings, this is simply straightforward. As I'm illustrating, it's as basic as it gets. And so we're talking about the temporary protected status case, the second of the two immigration-related rulings today. Now, before the break, I brought you the definition of temporary. Now, just in case you are as mentally impaired as three of the Supreme Court justices, and temporary means lasting for a limited time. And then I also asked if you have recollection of when it was that the Syrians ended up involved in getting TPS. If you knew when it was that the Haitians first received their status. And the answer happens to be, for the Syrians, 2012 or 14 years ago. In the case of the Haitians, it was 2010 or 16 years ago. What were the situations there? Break those down next. Brian Mudd, in for Mark Levin.
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1: As we're taking a look at the straightforward immigration rulings from the United States Supreme Court today that really tell our country's current story, Brian Mudd here for Mark Levin. It's an honor and a pleasure being here with you as always. And the second of the two cases, immigration-related cases, happens to be TPS-related. You're down with TPS. So the temporary protected status cases. And with these two cases, there is a similar thing, the rulings that came down. They're straightforward, and the rulings were divided along perceived ideological lines. Now, with the TPS case, we have the Syrians and we have the Haitians. And I mentioned that when the Syrian contingent first received their designation, their temporary protected status, it was in 2012. It's been 14 years. Why were they granted the reprieve, the temporary protected status in this country? Why did they not need to go back to their native land, Syria? Well, because of persecution of, protesters by the Assad regime. Okay? The Assad regime. Now, the Haitians. Why did the Haitians receive temporary protected status over 16 years ago? Well, the answer there, that happened to be due to the 2010 earthquake on the island. So, just a couple follow-up questions here. Do you think that the Assad regime, that has long been removed from power, think they're still cracking down on the protesters? Do you think that the worst from that 2010 earthquake in Haiti is over? These are tough questions to answer. Is the Assad regime, that has not been in power for a long time, are they still a threat in cracking down on the protesters? Is the January 2010 earthquake threat in Haiti over? I mean, these are difficult things for Supreme Court justices to figure out. So, if the definition of temporary means lasting for a limited time, and if 14 and 16 plus years later, we're more than just a little removed from the conditions that led to the temporary status being granted, what the heck is the question here? How is there any room for interpretation here? Just as was the situation in the asylum case, where you literally have people in Mexico and the law literally states that you must be in the United States to request asylum. Where is there any room for interpretation? Where is there anything that over 99% of the adult population, including almost everybody who is mentally impaired, things they understand, how is it that the Supreme Court justices don't? Now, it is clear, with the leftist minority on the court, that the rule of law just simply has no bearing in their decisions. Just absolutely none. Don't care at all. And this becomes that much more important as we're talking about the rule of law, as we're talking about what's at stake, and for that matter, how these Supreme Court justices got there in the first place. The integrity of the electoral process in this country. And House Speaker Mike Johnson, once again talking about the president's frustrations around the SAVE Act and ultimately what the House intends to do.
2: There is a frustration the president has expressed about the unwillingness of Senate Democrats to do anything that follows common sense and follows public opinion. This is a 90-10 issue that you should have to have photo ID and be a citizen to vote in American elections.
1: Yeah, that's right. The SAVE Act is a 90-10 issue. The understanding, the level of understanding that is required for these Supreme Court decisions today, that'd be 99-point-something to sub 1% type of issue by way of understanding. And yet, the SAVE Act is going nowhere, as Democrats have filibustered in the Senate and now are on a two-week recess, and you have three Supreme Court justices that are like, we don't need no stinking Constitution. We don't need no stinking rule of law. So it is clear that the Constitution and the sworn oath to uphold that Constitution, no bearing in the decisions of these three Supreme Court justices today. And it's also clear that they are fully intent on ruling with what really amounts to impeachable offenses. If you're not upholding the Constitution that you're sworn to uphold, as any kind of a public official that swears to that, that would be impeachable. But when you are a Supreme Court justice, boy, that's an especially high bar and important occasion. It's also crystal clear that if the current leftist on the court had the majority, what would it mean? If we have two of the most straightforward cases you could possibly imagine, and out of sheer political desire, you have these justices that go post-constitutional, what does it mean if the current leftist on the court had a majority? It is clear that it would be the end of the Constitution in this country. And as we're only a week away from our country's 250th birthday, today's rulings are the latest reminders that the battle for the founding principles that led to our country going from a ragtag group of 13 colonies to the world's leading superpower as the United States, all in about 150 years. That it's not being fought on the battlefield, but it's being fought in the voting booth, being fought in the courtroom. Voting booth leads to the people that put people in the courts. Now, history shows that every world superpower eventually falls. I was doing a little research on this today. I was thinking about all this in context because, you know, for the most part, it's not going to gain the level of attention these decisions, the very base kind of level analysis that I've given you here on it, just pointing out the obvious and the absurdity of it, the extent to which these three leftist justices are willing to say, screw you to the Constitution. I was doing some research on the average length of a superpower, as you know, we're known these days, or a dynasty. You know, whatever the world's leading force happened to be throughout the course of history. You know how long the average one lasts? The average length of a dynasty or a superpower, world history has been about 200 years, right about 200 years. And so if you take a look at where we are, history pretty much says, you know what? We're not even going to make it another 100 years, let alone another 250 years. You know, people always take this stuff for granted. You take a look at all of the great superpowers, all the great dynasties of history, and at their peak, there are always times when people are like, well, how the heck, you know, could anything happen here? And I think, you know, this audience in particular, you're aware of the dangers, the threats that are out there. But I don't think most people realize how quickly it can come and go. 200 years is the average. We haven't been the world's leading superpower for 200 years, but we are closing in our 250th birthday. We have been the world's superpower for in the neighborhood of going on 150 years now. Or 100 years, I should say. And so, history says we're not going to make it more than another 100 years. And if we don't, this deviation from our founding principle is going to be the reason why. You know, today, three Supreme Court justices made rulings that over 99% of the population, without political considerations, would understand to be wrong. Just the basic stuff. Fire is hot. It will burn you. We need water. These kinds of things. That basic. That straightforward. These are rulings that are obviously post-constitutional. Thus are impeachable. But will there be any consequences for him? You know, where I, in the open, kind of paused on the obvious takes, the things that are understood by over 99% of people, was that even the most mentally impaired people out there understand that there are rules and there can be consequences for breaking them. But not if you're a Supreme Court justice. They obviously could not care less. And so that's also part of the constitutional rot that is eventually going to lead to our country's fall if we don't course correct. You know, somewhere along the way, there was a time where you at least had some people on the left were who were like, you know what, we should be honest. We should adhere to the Constitution. I might not like this from a point of politics, but it's the right thing to do because that's the law and there's a right and a wrong way to go about this. Like, if you don't like the Constitution, you can move forward to try to amend it. But no, we're just going to pretend it doesn't exist. We are the left-wing bloc of the United States Supreme Court. So thankfully, a two-thirds majority made the proper ruling and rulings, protected our Constitution, upheld the rule of law. However, a third of the court is endemic of the mindset that probably about a third of the country is actively seeking, and that is to undermine it. And so this is the battle for freedom of our time. This is the battle that ultimately must be won. And one of the complicating factors here, as we talk about elections, the frustration of President Trump, is that you also have Democrats who want maximum voter fraud. I played a clip from House Speaker Mike Johnson. Here's another one. So he's talking about what the House is going to do on the SAVE Act.
2: So we passed the SAVE Act three times in the House. We'll do it again. We're working on that, and I'm going to talk with the president about these issues and how to get the agenda moving again, and it's going to be very productive.
1: Right. So the SAVE Act in this Congress passed early last spring. That was the first time. It's passed multiple other times. Speaker Johnson's coming back and saying, and we'll go ahead and pass it out of the House again. And here you have the United States Senate on a 90-10 issue, voter ID. Can we simply have people that have proof of citizenship and voter ID? No, we can't have that. Well, what does that mean? Well, it means that Democrats want maximum voter fraud. So in all of these votes, there have been times in these votes that we have not had any Democrats that have wanted to go along with the SAVE Act. But through the four different versions now of the SAVE Act, going back to the first one that passed last year, you know how many Democrats in Congress, both chambers, have voted at any point? At any point for a 90-10 issue for citizenship proof and for voter ID? Four. Only four total at any point in any of these votes have been willing to vote to say, you know what? Yeah, I should be a citizen. Shouldn't be that magic A-word person who crossed the southern border voting. Only four people think that, well, we should have voter ID. That are Democrats in the Senate or the House. So yeah, Democrats, they want maximum voter fraud. And it's Jim Crow 2.0, don't you know? I mean, that's what Chuck U. Schumer will end up telling you, of course. I'm Brian Mudd, in for the great one.
0: Mudd Lovin'. Need more news? 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
4: 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I love this stuff. 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

Yeah, so before the break, tying up the Supreme Court decisions today, if you're just joining us, you ended up having three that went the way of the rule of law, the Constitution, and common sense. One that happened to be an overturning of Hawaii's unconstitutional infringement on the Second Amendment, and then two immigration-related cases. As straightforward as the cases possibly could have been, a case where you had asylum that was to be decided, that it never got to the United States Supreme Court, is absurd on its face. But a case that literally has asylum law as one needing to be inside of the United States to declare asylum, and the argument that because of Trump's Remain in Mexico policy, well, we can't get into the United States or in Mexico. I mean, maybe we could see the United States border, so we say asylum. And so our law says you have to be in the United States, and then you have people in Mexico saying, we want to say asylum. And you had a 6-3 decision on that. We had a case on temporary protected status. Syrians and Haitians that were granted the temporary, by definition, status. Back in 2010, one due to an earthquake, the Haitian

And the Syrians, because of the Assad regime that hasn't been around in a while. And that was also a 6-3 decision. And we talk about the SAVE Act and how that's a 90-10 issue. And how at all machinations, now four different incarnations of the SAVE Act later, as House Speaker Mike Johnson has said, they're going to go ahead and teed up and vote it through the House again. We've only been able to get four Democrats in Congress that have been willing to vote in favor of proof of citizenship and voter ID. And of course, you have Senate Minority Leader Chuck Schumer, who says things like, oh, it's Jim Crow 2.0. Except that, of course, 80%, according to a Gallup and Pew Research, 80% of black voters say they want mandatory voter ID. So I guess you need to tell the folks who happen to be black that you're referring to as being discriminated against. You need to inform them that it is racist of them, too. 80% of black people are racist against black people, by Chuck Schumer's logic. The absurdity is obvious here. And it's crystal clear what's being attempted by the left. And it's incumbent upon us to hold the line. Now, the good news is the Supreme Court made the right calls today, even if they were split decisions. Something else that's nice, you're living in a historically great time with great leadership. I'm going to bring you stuff that's probably going to blow your mind. Not kidding. Well, okay.

0: I lose weight? And I did. Lean, right here. I did. I love this stuff. Listen, Brickhouse Nutrition been with me for a long time. So chatting with Miles, I'm up at like 235. True story, I never minded being 235, but you know what minded? My knees that were falling apart and my back. I'm like, I don't know what, before I started really lifting, probably about 190. So 235 was a lot. I said, I got to lose some LBs, Miles. He said, Dan, we're going to sick our team of docs and researchers on it, and we're going to get you a really good product because I don't want to take a lot of these needles and stuff. 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
3: From ABC News, I'm Dave Packer. Despite a drone strike on a vessel in the Strait of Hormuz today, President Trump is continuing to insist that the critical waterway is open. ABC's Jonathan Carl.
4: Less than 24 hours after President Trump declared that the deal with Iran was going well,
5: Iran is being very nice. They're agreeing to everything that I want.
4: U.S. officials tell ABC News Iran attacked a cargo ship attempting to cross the Strait of Hormuz. Iran has imposed new conditions forbidding ships from traveling outside of its approved shipping lanes.
3: ABC News contributor and expert on Middle East policy Javed Ali says that Iran is pushing the boundaries.
6: It is clear that Iran is trying to probe or push the conditions of this agreement and see, you know, how much room do they have to keep negotiating with one of these critical aspects, which is who's going to control the straits, what kind of economic system will come into place, and who is going to generate the most money from that.
3: The Supreme Court delivered victories to the Trump administration today.
7: In two separate immigration cases, the court split 6-3 along ideological lines, with the conservative majority rejecting the arguments of immigrant rights groups. Both opinions were written by Justice Samuel Alito, who said that would-be asylum seekers in Mexico aren't entitled to make their claims unless they actually reach the U.S. side of the border. Alito also wrote that the government can strip the temporary protected status granted to Haitians and Syrians that has allowed them to stay in the U.S.
3: ABC's Stephen Portnoy. Tens of thousands are considered missing in Venezuela following the twin earthquakes that reduced some buildings to rubble. The death toll 188, but says Senior Vice President of International Programs for the International Rescue Committee, Kieran Donnelly.
8: Numbers are going to change. Sadly, as the numbers of those missing goes down, we're inevitably going to see the numbers of those killed going up as people bodies are recovered from the wreckage.
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0: How did I lose weight? And I did. Lean, right here. I did. I love this stuff. Listen, Brickhouse Nutrition been with me for a long time. So chatting with Miles, I'm up at like 235. True story, I never minded being 235, but you know what minded? My knees that were falling apart and my back. I'm like, I don't know what, before I started really lifting, probably about 190. So 235 was a lot. I said, I got to lose some LBs, Miles. He said, Dan, we're going to sick our team of docs and researchers on it, and we're going to get you a really good product because I don't want to take a lot of these needles and stuff. 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
9: He's here. 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
10: Yeah, so you are living in a historically great time with great leadership. No kidding. Historically great time with great leadership. I'm going to put everything in perspective and probably some pretty eye-opening stuff for you. I guarantee you some things you've never thought about, some other stuff you've never heard, and I bet you'll be surprised between now and the third hour in what I'll bring you there as well. First, President Trump kicking off the Freedom 250 Great American State Fair last night.
11: We have reclaimed our sovereignty, regained our liberty, restored our prosperity, and we have saved our country. In all things, we're once again putting a thing called America first.
10: What do you mean, America first? I mean, Ron Warren in Israel and Venezuela, and this isn't America first policy. You know, for the anti-Semitic sellouts like Tucker Carlson and his crew, that's what they peddle these days, isn't it? Is that America first? One of the things that's so remarkable, by the way, this is Brian Mudd in for the great one, Mark Levin. Always an honor and a pleasure to be here with you. Catch me at Brian Mudd Radio. Check out the Brian Mudd Show podcast. One of the things that is so remarkable is when you take a look at how much is being accomplished in such an incredibly short period of time. So for the people who take a look at what's going on around the world and go, well, that's not America first. Let me ask you, is taking 2% of China's oil supply offline and bringing that to the United States instead America first policy? Is bringing an extra 1.5 million barrels of oil per day into the United States America first policy?
12: See, with Venezuela, when Maduro went missing and that whole thing happened, production was about half of what it is right now. And the oil that was being produced, almost all of it was going to China, our biggest adversary. So we've already, with the help of Chevron that had been the operator there, have doubled production from where it was back in January. And that oil now comes to the United States and not China. I would say that's foreign policy. That's America first policy. When it comes to Iran, let me ask you, would it be America first policy if we waited until people that believe that they need to wash the world in blood? Remember, these aren't just Islamic terrorists and the Iranian regime. These are people that are so cuckoo for Cocoa Puffs that they believe that you have to wash the world in blood sufficiently so that you can get this imam out of a well, the 12th imam. Been hanging out in that well for an awful long time, and if we just wash the world in blood sufficiently, man, that imam's going to get really happy and come out of that well. We're dealing with that kind of crazy, that kind of evil. So is the time to engage in the America First policy at the point where we've been nuked? Or would it be better to prevent a nuclear World War III while also kneecapping our biggest adversary? Because, again, China, which is what most of this ends up being about, ultimately. 47% of their oil supply have been taken offline with our closing of the Strait of Hormuz, the Iranian ports, because almost all of the Iranian oil, when it goes out, goes to China. That, by the way, is how we were able to prevent China from provocating while we were militarily engaged in Iran when the conflict was at its peak. China literally didn't have enough energy to be able to run its country and to move forward with a war if they wanted to be opportunist. Point is, everything here has been a stroke of genius, but there's even more America First policy to it than you realize. So let me walk you through this being a historically great time. Maybe when you woke up today, especially if you listen to the news, I mean, if you check out anything in GSS news, but even other sources that you might trust, all negative. You know, especially coming out of yesterday. I mean, what was the yesterday? Like, who gives a rat's rear end if there was a dust up in the Senate yesterday with Trump and a couple rhinos that he ended up successfully primarying? Who gives a rip? And in the end, he ended up getting what he wanted anyway with Iran, because he pointed out what idiots they actually are while we're openly in negotiations with Iran for our Senate to be saying, yeah, we agree with Iran, not Trump. So in the end, the Senate ended up breaking with Trump, so it was effective. But who gives a rat's rear end about that? That was one of the big stories yesterday, of course. It's just negativity all the time. But there's so much more that's going on that's really positive. You know, when you talk about affordability, maybe when you went to pay the bills most recently, you were longing for times when there was better affordability. But there are a few generic truisms. And the first is that the average quality of life has never been better in human history. Here's some things that I think will be eye-openers. Consider this. 100 years ago today, that was the Roaring Twenties. We're right in the epicenter of the Roaring Twenties, when people just generally thought things were great and that things were just continuing to get better, which they were for at least another few years anyway. The Roaring Twenties. You know what the average life expectancy was 100 years ago? It was 58 years. Average life expectancy was 58 years. It's 80 today. You know what the infant mortality rate was 100 years ago? 6.5%. Today, it's 0.5%. Now, here's one that I really think will get you. Fully adjusted for inflation. Do you know what the median inflation-adjusted household income in the United States happened to be? Give me a guess. Apples to apples in today's dollars, not individual income. The median household income in the United States. What do you think people are doing? In today's dollars, $17,500. I'm not kidding. That was the median inflation-adjusted household income 100 years ago today. $17,500. By the way, it's $80,000 today. $80,000 today. In fact, on that note, I'm going to point out that the federal poverty level this year is $21,640 per household. Or in other words, the federal poverty level is $4,000 better than the average household's relative standard of living back then. The average hours worked. How many hours were worked to get to that 17.5? The average person working went to work for 55 hours. You know what the average hours worked per person to get to the 80,000 per household happens to be today? 34. Okay? Or 55 hours a week to get to 17,500, or 34 hours to get to 80,000. Life expectancy 58 to 80. Now, just for some of the other comparables, things that existed then. Most people did not yet have indoor plumbing. Air conditioning, nearly non-existent. For that matter, electricity 100 years ago, still not universal. Refrigeration was rare. Most households did not own a car. Typical household owns two now. Antibiotics were not readily available. And that's just comparing the things that existed back then to the things that still do today. Now, if we put things in perspective of today, multiple generations don't even know what life was like without the conveniences of the internet, computers, mobile phones, all that stuff. But our society at large thought we were living large back then. It was the roaring 20s. So take a look at what most people have to say about day-to-day quality of life today. And the point is, it is so easy to take for granted what we have in this country. It is so easy to underappreciate the phenomenal quality of life that we have today. But it's also just as easy to underappreciate the historically great leadership we have today.
13: Iran is being very nice. They're agreeing to everything that I want, and they have to. Otherwise, we just go back and do what we have to do.
12: And you know what that means. It means bombs. We'll go back to bomb, bomb, bomb, bomb, bomb, Iran, that kind of thing. Now, we did have a dust up today where there's a dispute about the proper channels for ships to be traveling through the Strait of Hormuz. One of the things about the Strait is, as of last weekend, there were still an estimated 80 deep water mines, a lot of them right in the central part of the strait. And so we have been creating other shipping lanes. Did have confirmation earlier this afternoon that you had an Iranian drone that ended up striking a ship that was in a U.S. approved line of shipping that Iran had not agreed to, evidently, or at least they think so. It was one and done. Otherwise, we've continued to see the oil moving. But let's talk about this for a moment. So here's the next thing. As it's easy to underappreciate the historically great leadership we have today and where we are today for everything that's happened and everything that is still going on in the Middle East. In inflation-adjusted dollars, you know what the average price for WTI crude on this date over the past 15 years has been? Any idea? Inflation adjusted dollars, average price for WTI, Texas crude, Beverly Hillbillies kind of style, the stuff that you and I use in this country. $90. $90 a barrel. At one point today, we were touching $69 a barrel. Most recently, we're at $71. So, during the course of today, somewhere between $19 to $21 more has been the average price for a barrel of oil on this date. Just normally. That is the normal price for oil on this date. That is how much we're saving. Over the past 15 years, Iran had become the world's largest state sponsor of terror. They'd established a nuclear program with enriched uranium that was on the verge of establishing nukes. They became the supplier for 47% of China's oil. As China established a new Axis power network that included Russia, Iran, North Korea, with a little rocket man, Venezuela, which I mentioned, China derived 2% of their energy from Venezuela, Cuba, with its strategic proximity to the U.S., and Nicaragua, that has a bunch of rare earth minerals. And so last year, President Trump delivered his domestic policy agenda, which included making his existing tax cuts permanent, expanding the policy to include no tax on tips, no tax on overtime, no tax on Social Security. His focus on ending the border crisis, that was an immediate success. ICE's work to detain and deport criminal illegal immigrants led to the largest one-year decline in crime in American history. Last summer, President Trump dropped the MOPs on Iran's nuclear facilities. And with the recent war, has crippled them and Iran's military far more. Set them back decades. So Trump has been successful at the same time in gaining the support of every Middle Eastern nation in opposition to Iran, all while weaning them off of what had been a growing alliance with China. So in other words, since January, President Trump has flipped Venezuela from a key China ally to part of the daily U.S. energy supply, America first, doubling the oil production at the same time in Venezuela, decimated the terroristic well-imamined Iranian regime, while also preventing a nuclear World War III. Be right back. Brian Mudd in for the great one.
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0: Yeah, Brian Bondick for Mark Levin as we're talking about how great we actually have it historically, but also how fortunate we are in the middle of everything that President Trump is solving. Historically great leadership that's underappreciated even by the president's supporters. One of the things I consistently come across, people that are frustrated, and where's the American First policy and everything else? It's right in front of your face. You just are not being informed in your GSS news, your godless, soulless, slanderous news about what's real. And also, perspective is key. Did you know that the average inflation-adjusted price for a barrel of oil on this date is somewhere between 19 to 21 freaking dollars more than where it is today? For everything that's happened and everything that's going on over there. People have no perspective. Kneecapping the Chinese Axis powers, setting Iran back decades, preventing the nuclear World War III, gaining access to Venezuela's oil, doubling the production, Venezuela, the world's largest oil reserves, no longer going to China, coming our way. And soon we're going to liberate Cuba too. And what did it require from us to be able to do? So yeah, we got another inflation report today. It's not good, but we knew that. May was the peak of inflation. The average price for a barrel of oil in May was $102.40. Where are we right now? Like I mentioned, today, $69 to $71 a barrel. Inflation's way lower. You already see it when you go to the pump. But what did it actually cost us? Not what the greatest generation had to give up in fighting World War II. Now I'm going to break down what it actually has cost us and what babies, even most Trump supporters, have been about this. Hopefully not you, but maybe you. What's next? Brian Mudd in for Mark Levin.
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2: And so as we're taking a look at how great we have things historically and how underappreciated the historically great leadership we have with President Trump, how it is, how it's going, where we stand, what's playing out that is changing the course of modern history, that most people, even supporters of the president, seemingly don't get. Now, think back to what the greatest generation had to give up in fighting World War II. President Trump is almost single-handedly, he's got a great team around him, phenomenal Secretary of State, great negotiators, strong cabinet generally. We, and by the way, Hegseth, remember all the crap that he got up front? How amazing has he been as Defense Secretary? Holy cow. But you take a look at what we have been able to accomplish in President Trump's America First foreign policy, kneecapping China's growing Axis-powered network, removing energy that had been going to them and is now coming to us, increasing Venezuela's oil supply that is also going to us. You take a look at oil prices that right now in the middle of these Iranian negotiations are $19 a barrel real time, less than just the normal June 24th, insert year here. So, you know what it ended up costing us to get here? Everything that has been accomplished, Venezuela, Iran, getting all those Middle Eastern countries that had been aligned with China over our way, it has cost us 1.2% more to buy stuff for 3 freaking months. That is the added cost of inflation related to the higher cost of energy. If you take a look at, like, all in, how much more have we had to pay for stuff, including the gas prices, the all-in number that the average household has had to lay out, how much more has it been? It's been 1.2 freaking percent more for 3 months. And oh my gosh, Trump approval on Iran war in the mid-30% range. Trump approval overall in the high 30s. Trump supporters that flee him to go, where's the America First policy? Where is your head? Oh, it's in your ass. Get it out. You have a historically great leader doing historically great things. America First policy all the way with the foreign policy. And all you had to pay for it wasn't your life the way that so many were given during World War II, the way that everybody sacrificed in some form or fashion during that war. You had to pay 1.2 freaking percent more for 3 months. You couldn't handle it. Couldn't handle it. Oh, and it's not to say that affordability challenges aren't real. I get it. But you know what? There are always affordability challenges. There always are. Yeah, the best economy in the world, and you got people that are struggling. There are a lot of challenges during World War II, but preventing a nuclear World War III led by Iran and backed by China? 1.2% more for stuff for 3 months? Not bad. Not bad. So I take a look at this, and I'm like, people have no freaking perspective. Even most Trump supporters, because I get notes daily from listeners, not supporting what he's been doing with Iran, not comfortable, and all the midterms grumble, grumble, grumble. Now, like, we are negotiating with terrorists. Is that ideal? No, it's not. But then again, a nuclear, well-meaning terrorist regime wasn't exactly either. Shouldn't have gotten that far, but it did. And is life perfect? No, far from it. But is there a quality of life great? Oh, heck yeah, it is. Heck yeah, it is. So they started this hour. It is just so much better than it has ever been. Highlighted by the fact that those who live in poverty today have a far better quality of life than those who lived a normal life 100 years ago. When most people thought that the economy was great and life was just continuing to get better. Bottom line is, you know, talk about fat, happy, dumb, that kind of thing. Most Americans are just that way. Taken for granted how fortunate we happen to be. And while Trump is doing his part in all of these ways, we are continuing to throw roadblocks up in our way. We're continuing stateside to do the things that China wants us to do. You know, the last time I was guest hosting for Mark, remember, came up with a caller, AI data centers, and I briefly touched on how critically important this is, and it's becoming even more important for something that happened on Tuesday that you may not have even heard about. Didn't make much in the way of news, as most important things do often just kind of go by the wayside. If China outcomputes us, China defeats us. First, a word from President Trump on Democrats.
3: They want a lot of communists to come in. I'm saying it a little bit differently, but the people that they're pushing are communists, and this country is not going to have communists.
2: Yeah, the president's response after Tuesday's primaries, Mamdani going 3 for 3 in his endorsements, taking out 2 Democrat establishment candidates and then a third open seat against the establishment. And remember, the Democrat establishment these days are people that are bat crap crazy insane to begin with. But then replacing them with outright socialist communists. And when I think of communists, I think of China. Because the world's largest exporter of communism is, of course, China. And so if China outcomputes us, China defeats us. Yeah, you know, we, in the first hour, talked about the SAVE Act a bit. The only issue that I've seen polling on this year that Americans are more aligned with each other on, regardless of partisan politics, the only thing that we're more aligned with than hating AI data centers is voter ID. You know, the 80-20 or the 90-10 issue based upon your poll of choice there. But man, regardless of partisan politics, people have learned to love to hate the AI data center, which only speaks to the ridiculousness of a couple of different things. First, the ridiculousness on an 80-20 or 90-10 issue of the Senate not being able to pass the SAVE Act. But then also, recent Gallup polling showing that 71% of Americans oppose building AI data centers near their communities. Why? Well, because of power and because of water. Okay. Do you actually know the reality on the ground in so many of these situations? You know, this is certainly something that is strongly approved of by the Chinese. The 71% of Americans oppose AI data centers. You know, China, specifically Xi Jinping, tends to be up to a lot of concerning things. But the one thing that's been rather clear is that their preferred way to win the next war, not by attempting to more effectively dodge nukes. I mean, the one thing that China is seemingly aligned on us with, even as it pertains to their Axis power network of Russia and Iran, and for that matter, North Korea and their little rocket man, China doesn't really seem like they want nuclear war. Xi Jinping at least seems to be smart enough that way. But so, Xi Jinping, China, they don't really want to win the next war by having to try to dodge nukes, but rather by winning the technological war. So in the 1960s, during the Cold War, we had the space race. And these days, what's setting up to be another Cold War of sorts, we have the AI race. And it's very simple. It's very simple. Whichever country wins the AI race is going to be the world's leading superpower going forward. It's as simple as that. Whoever has the upper hand in the AI race will be the world's leading superpower. And guess what? We're losing. We are losing. In a story that you probably did not come across, did not hear. Kudos to you if you did. On Tuesday, we learned that China's Lianshan machine became the world's leading supercomputer. Yes, the Lianshan machine, leading supercomputer, surpassing U.S. supercomputing capabilities. Now, China, well, they have been maxing out data center builds for AI and supercomputer development for years. No obstacles in their way, because if Xi Jinping wants to build a data center somewhere to provide AI and supercomputing power, he builds a data center everywhere he wants them. And if you happen to be opposed to a data center, you tend to go away permanently. I don't know if it's like Squid Game style, but it's along those lines. And so China builds data centers uninhibited. In fact, China currently has an excess supply of data center capabilities. They built so much. They've built proactively so that they can scale as fast as technology allows. So in other words, they are ready to ramp up at a moment's notice. Scale as fast as the technology will allow. Excess capacity, just ready to sit back and kick our ass. And what are we doing in this country? We sit here with a bunch of local governments. Well, we're going to ban AI data centers. And people that will protest. We don't want AI data centers. Okay. What does that mean? Meanwhile, did you know that OpenAI, parent of ChatGPT, did you know that they have already had a curb products that were in development because of limitations with their capacity to compute? Did you know that? They started curbing product lines a couple months ago because they had to prioritize given their limited capacity to be able to compute. That's where we are in this country. China, max out. This country,
4: I don't want it near me.
2: NIMBY, if you have used Grok recently, you probably have seen that they're suffering from high demand. Creates an inability for a lot of things to be able to be done. In this country, you know, and I see it even in my state, red states like Florida, become a popular position to oppose those AI data centers, right? Even though in a state like mine, and Florida's not alone, there are a few others, state law in place banning any consumer costs for electricity or water related to a data center. So it's no different. Even in states like mine, where literally there can be not a red cent that is passed along to a resident, still protesting the data centers, still have communities in conservative areas that are banning these things. But do you know what the average AI data center that comes to a community has actually brought about? Probably haven't. I'll bring that to you next. I'm Brian Mudd, in for the great one.
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9: 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I never minded being 2:35, but you know what minded? 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

0: going to continue to produce all sorts of maximalist rhetoric. They're going to have people going on their TV, on their official media, and making all kinds of pronouncements. But what we're interested in is not their press conferences. What we're interested in is whether or not ships are moving. If ships are moving as they should be moving, then that's what we're going to judge and that's what we're going to react to.
1: Yeah, and so it's pretty much the case. If you really want to cut through the BS and know how things are going with Iran day to day, take a look at the price of oil. Oil, low today, 69 range. Right now, 71. Average price in this state, 90. It's going pretty well. The rest of it tends to be a bunch of noise. So, talking about AI data centers, this all interconnected because we're fighting this war. We're negotiating peace, trying to get to the end of what would otherwise be a nuclear World War III. But China still remains the threat out there. And China wants to win this thing technologically. And how are they looking to do this? AI, of course. Starting Tuesday, they proved they can outcompute us. So China is now number one in computing. They have all the capacity they need with AI data centers. What do we do here? We hate them. 71% of Americans opposed to them. We give you an idea of what the average data center in a given community in the U.S. has led to. Did you know the average data center in the community has led to 3.5% more jobs, an increase in total wages of 5%, an increase in new businesses of 4.7%? Makes sense that if you have 3.5% more jobs, 5% more money being earned in that community, they're going to need more businesses that will support it. So, yeah, nearly 5% more businesses. Tend not to hear those things, right? Right now, U.S. data centers that are online, responsible for the creation of 5.5 million jobs. You might have noticed the jobs numbers have been super strong, a lot stronger than people thought they would be over the past few months. Over the past year, contributed $927 billion in GDP. But we're supposed to hate these things. And China continues to help fuel that opinion. Now, OpenAI recently proved that numerous campaigns and even funding for a lot of these local groups that get out there and oppose, they align with right-leaning organizations and they oppose AI data centers. China's paying for this stuff. Chinese propaganda. And Americans just playing right into their hand. So it's as simple as this. If China outcomputes us, China can defeat us. And this just in, they started outcomputing us. They have excess supply right now because they've been proactive in their build out. Meanwhile, we, day in and day out across the country, are having more and more communities that are banning these things, that are banning the capacity that's needed. We already have our leading AI companies that are saying, hey, we've got to make compromised decisions on our product rollout because we don't have enough compute. It is just remarkable. I don't know why we'd oppose the jobs, the money, the extra economic opportunities, but most of all, I don't know why we would want China to be able to defeat us in technology. And that's the biggest thing of all. All right, coming up, going to tie it all together. Brian Mudd in for Mark Levin.
2: How did I lose weight? And I did. Lean, right here. I did. I love this stuff. Listen, break out.

0: nutrition been with me for a long time. So I was chatting with Miles. I'm up at like 2:35. True story. I never minded being 2:35, but you know what minded? My knees that were falling apart and my back. I'm like, I don't know what, before I started really lifting, probably about 190. So 235 was a lot. I said, I got to lose some LBs, Miles. He said, Dan, we're going to sick our team of docs and researchers on it, and we're going to get you a really good product because I don't want to take a lot of these needles and stuff. You know what he did? 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
3: From ABC News. I'm Dave Packer. The Trump administration is celebrating a pair of 6-3 Supreme Court decisions allowing the president to end legal protection for Haitian and Syrian immigrants fleeing violence or disasters, and allowing the administration to possibly revive an immigration policy used to turn back migrants seeking asylum at the southern border. White House Deputy Chief of Staff Stephen Miller.
4: On the asylum point, is we've implemented international agreements all over the world to take in our asylum seekers. So America's doors are closed fully to asylum seekers. We've set up agreements where if you want asylum, then we will find a country elsewhere in the world to take you. It's very simple, a very elegant, a very complete solution.
3: But a setback for the administration in a lower court, a federal judge blocked part of President Trump's executive order that would mandate how states run mail-in voting operations. The number is expected to rise, but at this time we know there are at least 188 people dead and more than 1,000 injured after a pair of powerful quakes struck Venezuela. Rescue efforts at this hour to pull more survivors from the rubble. Aid groups and foreign governments are lining up food, water, medicines, and rescuers to help the country. ABC's Victor Oquendo has more from Doral, Florida, where some of those efforts are being staged.
5: With its battered infrastructure, Venezuela was already facing a national crisis, making this emergency response even tougher for acting President Delcy Rodriguez. It comes just months after the U.S. raid removed President Nicolas Maduro. The U.S. military and State Department now sending support.
3: Is the Strait of Hormuz open, or isn't it? Hours after a confirmed Iranian drone attack on a ship in the Strait, President Trump tonight in the Rose Garden saying traffic through the waterway is moving again.
6: We knocked the hell out of them, and now we're negotiating from a position of pure strength. They know that. And the Strait's already open, and we're setting records in the Strait.
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0: How did I lose weight? And I did. Lean, right here. I did. I love this stuff. Listen, Brickhouse Nutrition been with me for a long time. So I was chatting with Miles. I'm up at like 235. True story. I never minded being 235, but you know what minded? 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I said, I got to lose some LBs, Miles. 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
7: He's here. Now, broadcasting from the underground command post, deep in the bowels of a hidden bunker, somewhere under the brick and steel of a nondescript building, we've once again made contact with our leader, Mark Levin.
8: Yes, we're going to talk about the economic, election integrity, and political realities that kind of tie everything that I've been talking about through the first 2 hours, along with some other information that I'm certain you've not heard before together, as we have a really important moment in American history, a really important moment in the world history in front of us right now, one that is being solved, a potential nuclear World War III with Iran, crisis averted. We've got historically great leadership with the President of the United States, and another one that is coming in the form of the AI race, which is far more consequential than even the space race was in the 1960s. It is always an honor and a pleasure to be here with you. And speaking of compounding things, you know, Senator Rick Scott talking about some of the decisions made in the Senate, like, for example, earlier this week when you had the Senate go against Trump before reversing course on war powers. He had this to say.
9: He came to lunch. I run the Wednesday lunch, which was a policy lunch. He came and said, What in the hell are you guys doing? I'm in the middle of a negotiation trying to bring Iran to the table, and you guys say I have to withdraw troops? It's the craziest thing in the world. Why would you ever give the Iranians any idea that we're not united?
10: Yeah. Why would we do things that only undermine our position? The case of the war powers, no chance that Trump is signing that anyway, so it's going nowhere. It's just posturing. But then Iran can turn around and say, look, your own party isn't even united with you on this, and it undermines our ongoing negotiations. So Trump puts that in front of some rhinos yesterday, the heated lunch, and ends up getting the vote that turns out in his favor in the end. He continues to know better than insert politician here. And I can't help but to think of how much better off we would be if Senator Rick Scott was the Senate Majority Leader instead of John Thune. That's a whole other issue. But it is Brian Mudd in for the great one, Mark Levin. You can check me out at Brian Mudd Radio socially, the Brian Mudd Show podcast, wherever you get your podcast. And I know that when I got into the topic of AI data centers, that I would end up upsetting some folks. After all, I brought you the information that 71% of Americans are opposed to AI data centers. And actually, the only issue that's been surveyed this year where there is more bipartisan support is in favor of voter ID and election integrity measures, which will also be tied back in this hour. So I know taking on something like that is not going to be desired by all. And we do have some folks that wanted to weigh in before I switch gears, wanted to go ahead and bring them in. Haven't had any callers on the show so far today. So let's go to John in Charlotte. John, welcome to the show.
11: How's it going?
10: Hey, doing well. Appreciate it.
11: So my thing is with all the AI and the data centers that are going on, and they're putting up all these slot cameras, we're going to have a massive surveillance state going on, and it's going to end up being like Skynet off of Terminator or the iRobots, which China's already building all the robots, just like the ones in iRobot and the ones in Terminator. These things are coming right around our doorstep if we ain't careful.
10: What's the alternative? So my question to you is, okay, I mean, let's say that maybe you're right, and the amount of AI influence, power, all these things out there, I can agree, by the way, that the negatives long-term are probably going to outweigh the positives, but it doesn't change anything. So if China ends up winning the AI race, can we just pretend that it doesn't exist and wait to see what happens?
11: No, I can't pretend that it don't exist, but there's got to be some type of protections made. Even if we don't have AI here, then we need to limit the amount of AI that can be used by China in our country. So
10: it's not China in our country. I think you're you know, and I appreciate the call, and I don't mean to I don't mean to be rude, but it's not that we're not missing something. So China, AI may not be fully understood in all of its different capabilities. So, for example, take the drones that are out there that have been involved militarily. One of the big issues in this country had been with Anthropic. Anthropic, which has the most powerful known AI in the world, their Mythos model, that changed the world, and most people just didn't know it because it has been controlled to date, being rolled out to only the largest companies to try to build up safe walls against it, something that President Trump ended up expressing his concerns about and still in negotiations with Anthropic about. Recently, Anthropic even came out with their consumer model, Fable, that Trump banned because he was concerned about it having too much power and too much influence in the wrong hands. But Anthropic ended up on the no-no list with the Trump administration because they didn't want their AI to be used by the Defense Department without restrictions, without controls. They wanted the say as to what the Defense Department could do with it because of its capabilities to be able to understand any war situation, with any amount of military technology that exists, drone or whatever else it would be, and be able to figure out how to systematically destroy a civilization, for example, in a matter of moments. There are so many other examples. There are a myriad of examples, but that's what we're talking about here. So China, if they have the upper hand in AI, it has nothing to do with like a computer program in this country that is going to compromise it. That, I mean, it could, but that's not the biggest threat. The biggest threat is that is the military angle here, where they will be the military superpower. They would have it all over us, and we would be done. That is the main reason why China cannot win this. There are other economic reasons. There are many more economic reasons between here and there. But the military piece and its capabilities is actually the much bigger one. And there is no hiding from that whatsoever. We had better get there. The same way that none of us want to use nukes, right? The example I can use, we have had all these nukes to build up the Cold War. Russia's sending on their nukes. China has their nukes. Even crazy little rocket man has his nukes. We have ours. Iran was trying to get there. That would have been the reason that we haven't had a nuclear World War III has been because we all are capable of destroying everybody. We're at least on an even footing that way. And nobody wants to find out how that story ends. Now, Iran did. That's why it was important to deal with them. That's what's got to happen here with AI. China may be our equal, but they can't be our superior. And if they are, it's all over for us. And I see with that, the other person who was going to take me on with data centers ended up fading away as well. Yeah, there are a lot of contextual arguments around the whole AI situation. For example, the one other caller that was going to offer up a point was that China isn't actually out-computing us at this point. Their supercomputer absolutely is, and we do have the best AI that's known in the world. It is the Mythos model by Anthropic. But there are several problems that have come up in addition to the supercomputing, even over the past week, that you probably haven't heard about as well. And I really wasn't intending to spend this much time on it, but I'll get into it because you should know, since we're having this conversation, how serious this is. So Anthropic, just yesterday, sent a letter to Congress. And in the letter, they outlined how Alibaba, basically what is China's version of Amazon, how they ended up creating thousands of fake accounts and ended up using their AI to basically steal from Mythos, from Anthropic, to be able to tie together how the agents work and what Mythos actually is, how they got there. China has its AI, DeepSeek, that has already been at a level that has rivaled Anthropic and OpenAI. And now there is reason to believe that they might have been able to basically figure out what and how Mythos is, how those agents arrived at that point. But wait, there's more. Because there's a South Korean company called SK Telecom. And SK Telecom does business in China, largest telecommunications company in South Korea, but also they have done business for decades in China. SK Telecom is one of the early investors in Anthropic. Because of that, they were included on the rollout of Mythos that was controlled. So when it went to our largest companies, financial institutions, what have you, to try to protect our companies from what could come, once Mythos is out there, it also went to SK Telecom. And our intelligence agencies believe that the Chinese Communist government got a hold of it through a relationship with SK Telecom, which means they might just straight up have received Mythos. So they worked on it from the Alibaba angle. At the same time, it looks like they might have been able to get it through a partner of theirs that was an early investor in Anthropic. So then China on Tuesday proves they have a supercomputer that outdoes any supercomputer we have. They have excess capacity and supply for all the power they can need for this stuff. They have built surplus data centers. And they might have the equivalent AI capabilities that we now do. Meanwhile, we don't have enough compute for our top AI companies. They're having to prioritize projects. We don't have enough chips to power what they need. I've seen Micron's earnings if you pay attention to the stock market. There's a reason why Micron is doing what it's doing. Chip shortage, they're sold out. Now China, they make their own chips. They're getting the chips they need over there. We don't allow those into this country. So we have a chip shortage, we have a compute shortage, and we have a power shortage because we have NIMBYness. We have people that have bought into the Chinese propaganda that AI data centers are bad under all circumstances. And so we oppose them. And so we're also playing right into China's hands that way. And the question I would ask you is, if we are doing precisely what China wants us to do, do you think that's in our best interest or do you think that's in China's best interest? You can simply think about that one question with any of these related issues, and you will understand very clearly where we are. But the seriousness of this, I really do not think is fully appreciated or understood. AI is complicated stuff. The models, the agents, most people don't have the first flipping clue. If you get to ChatGPT or Grok, and it's not even the paid model, I mean, you're not even scratching the surface of what's out there. I mean, this is the next battlefield. China has us at least on two of the three right now. And if they did, in fact, steal Mythos from Anthropic, then they are two for two and tied with us on the third. That's not a good place to be if we are trying to win what ultimately will be the next battleground for World War III. I'm Brian Mudd. And for the great one.
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0: How did I lose weight? 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I love this stuff. 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

0: Stirred the pot on data centers. I think it's an important conversation to have and actually address a lot of the concerns that are out there, too. On that note, let's go to Clovis in Charleston, West Virginia. Welcome to the show.
1: Well, hello. How are you?
0: Doing well, thanks.
1: Great. I was calling in regards to the data centers.
0: Yes, sir.
1: Yes.
0: Yep, go ahead.
1: Well, I agree with almost everything that you say in regards to the creation of jobs and so forth. But I live in West Virginia. We have several data centers that have now popped up, mainly due because of our water source and the availability of land. However, our water sources have started to become polluted from the data center's runoff, even though it's supposed to be filtered. And you can see these on some videos that are out in regards to especially a data center that is located in Marion County, West Virginia.
0: Yeah, so you are exactly right. And this is an important part of the conversation. Thank you for the call and for being there, because there are a lot of concerns about water. Here is what I would compare it to. It's the Industrial Revolution, right? How awful were a lot of the environmental outcomes from the early days of the Industrial Revolution? It was horrible, right? But what was the answer? Was the answer, well, we're just not going to continue to manufacture anymore. We're just going to stop because no, we ended up innovating and figuring out the appropriate way to go about manufacturing in a responsible manner. What's happened? What you're saying is exactly right. AI data centers are no different than any other type of new manufacturing process. In many cases, it is not being done as well as it could. You know, for example, you have a lot of the hyperscalers out there that like doing the traditional data centers. Photonics, my preferred ones. They're far more efficient, the use of lasers, and it's far better on the environmental side. This is an important part of the developmental process. And it is the case that some AI data centers are not handling things as responsibly environmentally as many communities would like. And that's all part of what has to be worked out here. But the same as during the Industrial Revolution, we then stick our head in the sand and decide that we are going to end up becoming obsolete and let the rest of the world get the jump on us, that we were going to be the United States of America, become the greatest economy, become the world's leading superpower. The same is true here. We need to make sure that things are done responsibly. We should use the best in technology, but we do have to continue to progress. We can't just go, oh, look, this was bad, so stop, because China wins. Brian Mudd in for Mark Levin.
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0: an unapologetic patriot and unapologetic constitutionalist. 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
1: Hey there, it is Brian Mudd in for Mark Levin, and I actually did not anticipate turning the third hour into a lot of AI data center talk, but I think they're good conversations. I think they're important conversations to have, because I think so much of this is new and not necessarily understood, and it's happening so fast that we'd better get our hands around it, and so I'm happy to engage. What I had teed up, the economic election integrity and political realities. I can bring some of that to you, tomorrow on the show. We have Paul standing by. He's an engineer in Houston, wanted to weigh in on the data center discussion. Paul, welcome to the show.
2: Brian, I wanted, there's just a couple quick points.
1: Yes, sir.
2: One was in regard to, AI, you said a key word just a couple of minutes ago, responsible, being responsible in every aspect, water, land, everything about AI,
1: yeah.
2: Data centers.
1: Yes, sir.
2: That's the key word, responsible. And then the second point I wanted to talk about, make was in regard to the Iranian deal.
1: Yes.
2: The only way you're going to be able to enforce this, because Iran is, we need to listen to them. Trump and Kushner and Witkoff, they're proud of being, they think you can negotiate anything. Reagan knew a bad deal was worse than no deal, and he said "nyet" to Gorbachev in Reykjavik.
1: My question for you there is, what's the answer at this point, though? So, yes, they're terrorists. They're Islamic terrorists. And so, if you can't trust a deal with an Islamic terrorist, who can you trust to deal with, right? So, but the question is, at this stage, what's the answer?
2: Brian, the thing is, there's one way, which is total victory. Where that is the absolute enforcement. We have regime change, we arm the Persian people, and we turn IDF loose on Hamas and their proxies, the Hezbollah. And yeah. Just like we did in World War II, you know, and total surrender, total victory. That's the enforcement.
1: I appreciate the call, Paul. The problem with this is twofold. The first is there is not the will in this country for it. As I mentioned earlier in the show, we've had all kinds of historic success. I mean, people are still like, oh my gosh, gas prices and oil and everything. Oil is 19 bucks cheaper right now than it ordinarily is on this day in insert year here. I mean, ridiculously cheaper right now than it usually is. In fact, did you know that there was a 3-year stretch when Obama was president, including overlapping with 2012, where there was not a single day where on an inflation adjusted basis, the price of oil was below $120 in today's dollars. We're at 71. 120. There was a whole 3-year stretch. Never got below that. There were 2 years inflation adjusted during the Obama years where the price of a gallon of regular unleaded was over $5 a gallon, including in 2012 when he won re-election. People didn't even talk about gas and oil prices back then, but we have problems with that. So first, you got the political will that is not there for the all-out situation that you're talking about. And Trump would need Congress's backing to be able to do that. We would need the funding, if nothing else, and it wouldn't be granted. That's a strategic problem at the beginning. The next piece that is the more instructive one is there is no way to do that. You talk about the total surrender as in World War II. Well, okay, so we had an occupying force in Germany. But aside from the fact that you're talking about Nazi Germany, culturally, you had a lot more that you could work with there than we do with the Iranian regime. Because here's the problem. Yes, they are not transactional the way that Trump is accustomed to transactional Middle Easterners. That has been the problem. You literally have people that believe that if they bring about a nuclear World War III and wash the world in blood, the 12th Imam will come about and it will be great. It's a death wish. It's a death cult. Hard to negotiate well with that. But the bigger issue is they will never accept somebody that we install. It doesn't matter how many of the mullahs, if you take them all out, if you took out their entire political apparatus and we installed somebody, they're never going to accept them. There's never going to be a time the IRGC ends up accepting, the military ends up accepting somebody that we put in. But you're like, what? But that was the thing. It's total surrender. You're never getting total surrender from the IRGC. How much do they have underground? All these facilities and everything else. How many sleeper cells? You already have Iran that has terror proxies and Hezbollah and Hamas and the Houthis. They've got terror proxies that work for them that aren't even in the country. How do you get to, there's no such thing as total surrender in that kind of an environment. They've created an apparatus specifically so that this type of outcome can come about. And so, literally, unless the answer is, we want the United States of America to be a permanent occupying force. And by permanent, I mean, it's not, over time like it was in Germany. But we are permanently stationed in Iran. That is the only way you can achieve that. No other method would work. Not one. And that is the bigger challenge here. So one thing that we tend not to appreciate in this country is what it's like over in Iran. In Iran, the economic conditions until the MOU was signed and you began to have Iran that could ship some oil out again, it was the equivalent of the peak of the Great Depression. The amount of Iran's economy that had been cut off was the equivalent of the peak of the Great Depression in this country. And keep in mind, with all the destruction that had occurred from the war as well. And so, to the extent that you have these people that are taking a look at, okay, well, our objective is, a nuclear outcome, whatever else. If we can keep them from having nuclear weapons, if they are simply just trying to stay around to wait out Trump to get to another regime they think they can work with, which is probably the strategy, that is still the more viable of the strategies for us. And then it becomes incumbent upon us as voters not to vote in a regime that is going to allow Iran to resume nuclear program activities. That's the answer here. Iran is willing to play the long game. It's just like, the socialists and communists. You see the left becoming what it's becoming now. They're no longer hiding. But it's not new. Yeah. Marxism been around for a long time. Over 100 years. Rules for Radicals, the playbook, that was written by Saul Alinsky in the 60s. You've seen the incrementalism every step of the way. How long has Bernie Sanders been in Congress? When was it that Barack Obama became president? The student of the Weather Underground Rules for Radicals. And how long has it been that the squad was put into place? The squad, your first overt anti-Semitic socialist that were installed in Congress. That was 2018. And so you see the evolution of the long game there on the political side. These people over there are willing to play the long game. They have been playing the long game. So that's what they're trying to do. And so that's how you win. Because the idea is, well, we can't negotiate with these people because they're Islamic terrorists. We can negotiate with them if we hold them accountable and make good decisions in this country with future leaders that will also hold them accountable. Otherwise, the only answer is a permanent occupying force in Iran. And I've yet to hear a person that says that's the long-term answer. We just set up shop forever and a day in Iran. And if people want to have that conversation, we can, but that's literally what it would take. Let's go to John in San Diego. John, welcome to the show. Hey, John, you happen to be there?
3: Yes.
1: All right, you're on.
3: Okay.
1: Go for it.
3: Hello, I can't hear anybody.
1: You're on, John.
3: I can't hear it. Okay. Right. Anyway, I talked to Mark a year ago and explained to him why you don't get due process for deportations and why tick taps were never taxable, and he understood that. And the main thing right now is Trump got screwed on the interest rate cut that he wanted. So what he can do is with Congress and with the IRS, they can bypass the Fed and simply eliminate the federal income tax on treasury bonds. Right now they pay about 4%, and it's a 37% federal tax no matter who you are or where you're from. And that drops the rates to about 2%. And it eliminates, number one, it eliminates about $700 billion in interest on the debt. Second, it allows mortgage rates to drop 2% because mortgage rates are tied to the 10-year treasury. So when they drop 2%, mortgage rates drop 2%. And there is no tax loss because when you have a tax cut, as long as there are unemployed people, it works like a car radiator reservoir. Okay, the people who are not working, they suddenly come out of the reservoir and they have to work because there's more spending. Because if I got an extra $100 a week and everyone else has an extra $100 a week because they're not paying these extra taxes, all it does is increase everybody's discretionary income and their discretionary spending, and it increases tax revenue because you're getting rid of unemployed people and turning them into workers and taxpayers instead of tax takers. Everything works out great. Then Trump has to get rid of 15 million illegal aliens this summer, which he can do. Holman doesn't know how to do it because rent will get cut in half. It's already dropping nationwide. And if Trump, when rent gets cut in half, rent is 25% of the CPI bundle of goods weight. It's 24%. So when it drops in half, you have a 12% reversal in inflation instead of just a reduction. And Trump's economy will come back.
1: So very interesting economic theories on all those fronts. By the way, your housing piece, I was waiting to hear your end number there. I actually had done an analysis on this going back a few years ago about the inflationary impact of illegal immigration. 12% is the number. You're dead on the money when it comes to housing inflation. It's actually the most inflationary piece because the affordable housing went to non-citizens and then people were forced up. And that had so much to do with demand. And then you had a lot of American citizens, for that matter, that ended up on the streets homeless because of not being able to afford anything. On the rest of it, and I'll just make this quick. The first thing is, you know, to mention that Trump got screwed on interest rates and the whole situation about needing to lower interest rates right now. The first thing is, you know, Kevin Warsh, new Federal Reserve chairman, was in lockstep with every single Federal Reserve governor. And so Trump's guy, who has made clear that he favors lower interest rates when it's economically viable, was part of a unanimous decision. Trump's people that are on the Fed and the non-Trump people all said the same thing. We're not in a position to cut. The inflation report today was 3.4%. That's too high. It is. And if you cut rates into inflation, it's too high. Now, the upshot is May was the peak of inflation. Energy accounted for 1.2% of all of it. Once it comes down, you're in a lot better position. The problem is, even there, then we're still above the Fed's 2% target rate. So we don't want to end up back in Bidenflation. We got to be careful about that. I'm Brian Mudd, in for the great one.
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4: 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They know they're probably wrong. 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

0: My lovely and talented wife said that I need to connect the dots on oil prices and gas. So let's talk about that for a moment. As I've mentioned, that we have oil prices that are $19 per barrel, less than just the average June 24th insert year here. And the president on gas prices.
1: The gasoline prices should be much lower at the pump. And the oil companies are possibly gouging. I hope they're not. Otherwise, they're going to be in big trouble. They're going to be in big trouble. We're not going to play games.
0: Yeah, Chevron actually came out today on back of Trump having said that yesterday. He was like, yeah, well, then the prices will normalize. Look, the first thing was that first week and a half of the Iran war, when it started, they were gouging. You got screwed. What happened is there are no shortage of people in this world who don't know things but say stuff. And so you get these so-called analysts, and they come with things like, I work for something called Buddy.com. You know what I mean? And also some of the other ones that are popular. And I'm not saying that they don't have information that can be relevant or whatever, but it's just like you have people, well, prices are going to surge. And so then you had gas stations that are like, you know what? If they're talking about gas that's going to surge, we'll go ahead and make that happen right now. And so the first week and a half, you were totally ripped off. You were gouged by gas stations. And it is true that historically, the rollback on prices is slower than the advance on prices. Again, so much of this has to do with your news media and the so-called experts that, I mean, it's a kind of a joke. It's not complicated at all to tell you almost precisely what the price of gas will be based upon barrel, based upon seasonality, refining factors, margins, all those types of things. You don't have to be all that smart. And in my experience, the people that get in front of the media to talk about it don't really know what they're doing in the first place. Somebody who actually did probably told them what it was going to be. But here's the connecting of the dots. Let's say that oil at $71 a barrel holds for now. You will see gas averaging $3.25 per gallon nationally. So you can take a look at where you sit right now. And, you know, nationally, the price for gas today, where do we sit? Let me pull that up momentarily, and I can tell you what you're looking at as a discount. We're at $3.92 per gallon. So you're going to be at $3.25. And so the bottom line here is over the next week and a half or so, you're going to see gas prices fall from an average of $3.92 to about $3.25 per gallon. Which again, even as at the $3.92, is over a buck cheaper than the average price for a four-year window during the Obama administration. Nobody's saying boo about gas prices. And for this, President Trump is helping avoid World War III. Things that we don't appreciate. Back with you tomorrow. It's been a pleasure. Brian Mudd in for Mark Levin.

How did I lose weight? And I did lean right here. I did. I love this stuff. Listen, Brickhouse Nutrition been with me for a long time. So chatting with Miles, I'm up at like 235. True story. I never minded being 235, but you know what minded? My knees that were falling apart and my back. I'm like, I don't know what, before I started really lifting, probably about 190. So 235 was a lot. I said, I got to lose some LBs, Miles. He said, Dan, we're going to sick our team of docs and researchers on it, and we're going to get you a really good product because I don't want to take a lot of these needles and stuff. You know what he did? 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I got lean using lean, L-E-A-N. 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I'm now down about 200, 202. Losing weight's a pain. I've been there. You look in the mirror. You're getting a little gooey as you get older. 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
5: From ABC News, I'm Dave Packer. Southcom announcing tonight that two U.S. Navy ships and aircraft in the Caribbean have been assigned to support U.S. relief operations in Venezuela after a pair of powerful and deadly earthquakes. The death toll at 235 so far.
6: Earthquake experts warn the death toll could top 10,000.
7: Jofran!
6: As families frantically search by flashlight for their loved ones. At least 25,000 are still unaccounted for. American tourist Jason Wang made it out alive. He was about to get into a cable car when the quake struck.
8: It started to shake, and then I felt the ground shaking a little bit, and then just mass panic. Like, everyone was just bolting the door.
6: So many in need. Patients evacuated from a damaged hospital lined up on the street.
5: ABC's Victor Akendo. Hundreds of thousands of people now face deportation after the Supreme Court today allowed the Trump administration to end legal protections for migrants fleeing violence and natural disaster in Haiti and Syria. Massachusetts Governor Maura Healey slamming the ruling today.
9: This Trump policy makes no sense for our families, our economy, our communities, our country. It allows President Trump to rip away protections from families and children who fled devastating earthquakes and violence in their own countries.
5: The High Court also ruling that asylum seekers could be turned away at the border. Another attack in the Strait of Hormuz.
10: Less than 24 hours after President Trump declared that the deal with Iran was going well.
11: Iran is being very nice. They're agreeing to everything that I want.
10: U.S. officials tell ABC News Iran attacked a cargo ship attempting to cross the Strait of Hormuz.
5: ABC's Jonathan Carl, Iranian-run Persian Gulf Strait Authority, warning against any vessel passing through the strait to remain inside routes designated or face consequences. 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
5: 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Facial recognition will confirm identities. ABC's Sam Sweeney has more.
14: If you don't have an Android or you don't have Google Wallet, you can still load your information with most of the major U.S. airlines. 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
5: Deliberations will continue in the arson trial of Jonathan Rindernecht, who's accused of setting the California blaze known as the Palisades Fire. The jury in the case sent a note to the judge today saying they were deadlocked. ABC's Melissa Adan has more.
4: He was arrested near his current home in Melbourne, Florida. And among the evidence, police say they recovered an image of a city on fire that authorities say the suspect created using ChatGPT. Well, investigators say the evidence also points to just a suspect obsessed with fire. At this point, he is facing a minimum of 5 years and a maximum of 45 years in prison if he is found guilty.
5: The January 2025 Palisades fire was the most destructive in Los Angeles history. Sources tell ABC News defense attorneys for Luigi Mangione have spoken to federal prosecutors about a possible guilty plea. Mangione's previously pleaded not guilty in the murder of United Healthcare CEO Brian Thompson. Dave Packer, ABC News.
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0: How did I lose weight? 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
15: 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I'm Chris Hand. 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Did you see that text I got? 9868 said, didn't you advocate for nuking Iran? I did. A couple times. But my intentions were pure. I promise.
16: I was trying to end the conflict as quick as possible.
15: All I wanted to do was end the conflict. I felt like the only options were negotiations or nuke.
16: I was going to say, to be fair, you did bring up the negotiations.
15: So I said, okay, if we can't negotiate, nuke them. And I might have been a little excited about that. But I'm fine with negotiations. I want to win midterms and get out of the Middle East.
16: Yeah. It's all about intentions.
15: My intentions were pure. Has anybody ever said that before? I did say nuke them, but I promise my intentions were pure. Okay? I swear.
16: I had the people's thoughts at
15: all. Listen, I feel like you're worried about the Iranian people. They got the better end of this deal. They could have had nuclear fallout. They're getting soybeans. Come on. What do you want me to do?
16: Soybeans are pretty good.
15: I don't have a hand in these operations.
16: compared to nukes.
15: I'm but a humble meme farmer. You have two options, two choices. Soybeans, nuclear waste. I think they made a good choice.
16: I think soybeans taste better than uranium. I'm just saying.
15: I probably would have taken the soybean deal. It sounded like a better deal. Would you have made that deal?
16: I'd make that deal.
15: Would you? Nukes or soybeans? I don't blame him. I don't think you can.
16: No.
15: So yes, I did advocate for nuking them on a couple occasions. I thought that was a speedy option.
16: But not the only option.
15: I'm looking for speed here. that's what I'm looking for.
16: Speed run the Middle East. Goodness gracious.
15: Ah, but guys, they'll tell you, this is Iran winning. This is what we get. But now you're letting the Iranians win. President Trump disagrees.
17: And their first level of leaders gone. Their second level of leaders gone. Their third level of leaders, you have to hear the conversations. Who wants to be president? Well, I don't want it. Nobody wants to be president. And then we have to read that they're doing well. They're doing so badly. In the meantime, we're setting records. We have the strongest economy we've ever had. We have $18 to $19 trillion being poured into our country. We're building factories all over the place. We have more people working today than at any time in the history of our country at higher salaries. So when you ask a question like that, it's so stupid.
15: I do. I think he's hilarious. I love that he always takes questions from the press. We'll bring you more of these questions from President Trump and members of the press on the way. He gave a big shout out to J.D. Vance and Marco Rubio. But, he knows it's like a little bit of honey. There's a little bit of vinegar because at the exact same time, he gives a shout out to J.D. and Marco. He then just craps all over AOC and one Ilhan Omar. Ilhan Omar's got some issues. We'll talk about that on the way as well. It's 10:30. 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
0: How did I lose weight? And I did lean right here. I did. I love this stuff. Listen, Brickhouse Nutrition been with me for a long time. So chatting with Miles, I'm up at like 235. True story. I never minded being 235, but you know what minded? My knees that were falling apart and my back. I'm like, I don't know what, before I started really lifting, probably about 190. So 235 was a lot. I said, I got to lose some LBs, Miles. He said, Dan, we're going to sick our team of docs and researchers on it, and we're going to get you a really good product because I don't want to take a lot of these needles and stuff. 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
0: How did I lose weight? And I did. Lean, right here. I did. I love this stuff. Listen, Brickhouse Nutrition been with me for a long time. So chatting with Miles. I'm up at like 2:35. True story. I never minded being 2:35, but you know what minded? 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
15: 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I'm Chris Hand. 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Did you see that text I got? 9868 said, didn't you advocate for nuking Iran? I did. A couple times. But my intentions were pure. I promise.
16: Just trying to end the conflict as quick as possible.
15: All I wanted to do was end the conflict. I felt like the only options were negotiations or nuke.
16: I was going to say, to be fair, you did bring up the negotiations.
15: So I said, okay, if we can't negotiate, nuke them. And I might have been a little excited about that. But I'm fine with negotiations. I want to win midterms and get out of the Middle East.
16: Yeah. It's all about intentions.
15: My intentions were pure. Has anybody ever said that before? I did say nuke them, but I promise my intentions were pure. Okay? I swear.
16: I had the people's thoughts at
15: Listen,
16: heart.
15: I feel like you're worried about the Iranian people. They got the better end of this deal. They could have had nuclear fallout. They're getting soybeans. Come on. What do you want me to do?
16: Soybeans are pretty good.
15: I don't have a hand in these operations.
16: Compared to nukes.
15: I'm but a humble meme farmer. You have two options, two choices. Soybeans, nuclear waste. I think they made a good choice.
16: I think soybeans taste better than uranium. I'm just saying.
15: I probably would have taken the soybean deal. It sounded like a better deal. Would you have made that deal?
16: I'd make that deal.
15: Would you? Nukes or soybeans? I don't blame him. I don't think you can.
16: No.
15: So yes, I did advocate for nuking them on a couple occasions. I thought that was a speedy option.
16: But not the only option.
15: I'm looking for speed here. That's what I'm looking for.
16: Speed run the Middle East. Goodness gracious.
15: Ah, but guys, they'll tell you, this is Iran winning. This is what we get. But now you're letting the Iranians win. President Trump disagrees.
17: And their first level of leaders gone. Their second level of leaders gone. Their third level of leaders, you have to hear the conversations. Who wants to be president? Well, I don't want it. Nobody wants to be president. And then we have to read that they're doing well. They're doing so badly. In the meantime, we're setting records. We have the strongest economy we've ever had. We have $18 to $19 trillion being poured into our country. We're building factories all over the place. We have more people working today than at any time in the history of our country at higher salaries. So when you ask a question like that, it's so stupid.
15: I do. I think he's hilarious. I love that he always takes questions from the press. We'll bring you more of these questions from President Trump and members of the press on the way. He gave a big shout out to J.D. Vance and Marco Rubio. But, he knows it's like a little bit of honey. There's a little bit of vinegar because at the exact same time, he gives a shout out to J.D. and Marco. He then just craps all over AOC and one Ilhan Omar. Ilhan Omar's got some issues. We'll talk about that on the way as well. It's 10:30. 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
0: WT. How did I lose weight? And I did lean right here. I did. I love this stuff. Listen, Brickhouse Nutrition been with me for a long time. So chatting with Miles, I'm up at like 2:35. True story. I never minded being 2:35, but you know what minded? My knees that were falling apart and my back. I'm like, I don't know what, before I started really lifting, probably about 190. So 2:35 was a lot. I said, I got to lose some LBs, Miles. He said, Dan, we're going to sick our team of docs and researchers on it, and we're going to get you a really good product because I don't want to take a lot of these needles and stuff. 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
29: 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The FDA recommends rinsing all fruits and vegetables, even the ones that are organic, under running water that is slightly warmer than room temperature. 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
9: Colleague of mine went to a meeting of the primetime seniors the other week. There are programs like this all over the country for people in their 60s, 70s, 80s, and beyond to stay active. It's not just something to keep older folks busy. It helps to keep their bodies in shape and their brains sharp. Showing up with a good attitude is a must, and research shows that having the right mindset actually does lead to better physical aging. So if you need some suggestions to boost your positivity, experts we talked to recommended focusing on goals, which can boost your confidence. Practice gratitude, they said. One of the seniors my colleague met told her that just waking up in the morning is, quote, better than the alternative. That's true. Focus on the things you can control. Diet and exercise, and very importantly, surround yourself with positive people, because that can be contagious. I'm Dr. Sanjay Gupta, helping you live a better life.
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1: These individuals participated in healthcare fraud schemes involving over $6.5 billion in false claims submitted to Medicare, Medicaid, and other healthcare programs. The team around me will get into more specifics, but here are a few points that stand out. In one indictment, we're bringing charges against a corporate executive in Arizona in connection to over a $1 billion fraud involving unnecessary wound grafts.
2: So this is more of an update. I thought this was one single bust. If it was one single bust and it was $6.5 billion, Mason ran the numbers, it'd be like $14.2 million. But this is 4.

0: 155 defendants across 56 U.S. attorneys' offices in 45 U.S. states and territories. So it's just, they're saying all of these guys we've busted, and it equals $6.5 billion. Which, I mean, still bananas. Absolutely crazy. Attorney General, is it still acting Attorney General? AG Todd Blanche. So we're going with Attorney General. I don't know what the status is on his confirmation. Has it been confirmed? I don't know. Who cares? Nobody cares. Nobody cares.
1: He's in the hot seat for now.
0: Bobby Kennedy had some words to say as well.
2: $6.5 billion in alleged fraud. The second largest amount ever charged in a single health care fraud operation. The Department of Justice charged a record number of Medicaid fraud defendants. More than 440 defendants now face charges. This effort brought together federal agencies, state partners, and U.S. territories across the United States. 18 of the

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2: One of the fraud indictments.
3: One patient's test results showing an enlarged heart. The defendant allegedly signed off on the test results within approximately 11 seconds of accessing the 63 test result images. As a result, the student was cleared to play, and he suffered sudden cardiac arrest and died on the basketball court just weeks later. That is why we cannot and will not tolerate fraud in healthcare. How are we going about targeting fraud in healthcare? We are following the data. Data talks, and data doesn't lie.
2: I've literally been saying that all show. You got to follow the data.
4: Follow the numbers.
2: The numbers are there. But, I mean, like, all jokes aside, there is a human cost to this. And Vice President Vance has brought this up when he talked about the elderly man who died alone because of these fraudsters. This is another example of that. The young man gets rubber stamp test results without being able to review them, and then he dies on a basketball court. Like, are you kidding me? Oh, that's awful. That's terrible. But this is the human element to all of this. It's not just the dollars and cents things. Like, you're ruining families. Because that death on the basketball court, I mean, I'm not a doctor, but I would imagine could have been avoided. Maybe not avoided entirely, but you stretch out a few more months. Would you want to stretch out a few more months with your loved ones? Absolutely. Abso-freaking-lutely. But you can't. Because fraudsters got in there. They said, you're good to go. They took the money. The kid dies on the basketball court. Gross. Evil. I mean, this is what evil looks like. And again, there's no party lines here in the fraud. There isn't. We understand. And I'm happy to acknowledge there's fraud happening in all 50 states. I want to eliminate the fraud in all 50 states. But there is a political element to this. There just is. And it's hard to get around. You got a federal judge, Patrick J. Schultz, blocking a DOJ grand jury subpoena of Minnesota Governor Tim Walz and his allies. They're getting involved. That's political. You have blue states refusing to turn over their records. That's political. You have blue states being invited, their attorney generals being invited to the round table with all the attorney generals from all 50 states. And it's a round table on fraud. None of the blue state attorney generals show up. That's political. I mean, and it seems like the political stuff is really coming from one side of the aisle. And it's, of course, a direct result of the TDS that these liberals suffer, because obviously anything the Trump administration tries to do needs to be obstructed and stopped because orange man bad. And it's like, can we just fix this? We're $39 trillion in debt. We're going to be $40 trillion in debt by the fall. And we're letting billions of dollars walk out the door. Can we work together on something? We can't. We can't. And while I acknowledge that a lot of fraud is coming from blue states, there's fraud coming from red states, but the numbers, again, don't lie. And Dr. Oz said 80% of the Medicare fraud payment suspensions that they've had to issue, well, they come from California.
5: Two really important ones. The first is, in the first quarter of last year, we revoked billing privileges for fraudsters of 1,006 providers. Pretty good result, we thought, at the time. This same period this year, the first quarter, we made 1,400 revocations. That's a 40% increase over last year. So 40% more revocations. We also have patient payment suspensions where we just don't pay the bill because we don't think it's legitimate. This is impressive. The first half of this year, we made 1,000 Medicare payment suspensions. 1,000. That's a lot of people. Nearly 800, by the way, from one state, California.
2: If you're keeping score at home, that's 80% of Medicare fraud payment suspensions coming from one state so far this year. 80%.

0: For a similar period last year, we made 219 suspensions. So a five-fold, 500% increase in payment suspensions because we're using tools now that historically had been used marginally. Now, these efforts brand all kinds of new tools for Medicare and Medicaid. The fraud war room that has been put together is a purpose.
1: 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From the Busy Bee Plumbing, Heating, and Cooling Studios.
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4: From ABC News, I'm Dave Packer. Rescue crews in Venezuela searching around the clock for survivors in the rubble left behind after Wednesday's twin earthquakes.
5: Officials say at least 250 buildings have been damaged. This survivor saying it was like a horror movie. You can hear the fear from passengers on this plane on the tarmac in Caracas. Sections of the airport crumbling into a cloud of dust as travelers scramble to escape.
4: ABC's Victor Oquendo, the death toll in Venezuela has risen to at least 235. Thousands are unaccounted for. The Supreme Court handing President Trump a pair of wins Thursday, ruling 6-3 that the administration can, on its own, end temporary protected status for hundreds of thousands of migrants from Syria and Haiti. In the second ruling, the High Court allowing the Trump administration to turn away asylum seekers at the border. White House Deputy Chief of Staff Stephen Miller calling the decision's huge wins.
6: America's doors are closed fully to asylum seekers. We've set up agreements where if you want asylum, then we will find a country elsewhere in the world to take you. It's very simple, very elegant, very complete solution.
4: Meanwhile, a federal judge Thursday blocked part of President Trump's executive order on mail-in voting. It blocks the administration from imposing new regulations meant to increase the USPS oversight of mail-in voting. One of the most dangerous fire seasons in the state of Utah. That's how officials in the state describe what's happening is four fires now have consumed more than 141,000 acres. State Forester Jamie Barnes.
7: Every county in Utah is in severe drought. 22 counties are in extreme drought. We came out of the lowest snowpack on record, and the forecast heading into Friday and Saturday includes very strong winds and extremely low humidity. In some places, we may see gusts up to 40 to 50 miles per hour and humidity in the single digits.
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4: The National Park Service confirms a 22-year-old man died after going over Nevada Fall inside Yosemite National Park on Saturday morning. Frisia Gall was hiking around the falls with friends around the same time as Josie Barnes Alfaro fell. She says she jumped in to try and rescue Alfaro, but was battered by the undercurrent.
10: I launched over toward him, and quickly the undercurrent, that washing machine, basically slams him under. And suddenly I can't spot him anymore. And in that shock, this meant that I got caught up in it, too.
4: An NFL player is facing kidnapping, armed robbery, and conspiracy charges as part of an alleged plot to detain three people suspected of stealing from him. His defense attorney says Terrion Arnold of the Detroit Lions denies all allegations. ABC's Morgan Norwood.
11: On February 4th, prosecutors allege Arnold directed a group to lure three men to an apartment where the victims were robbed, beaten, and held at gunpoint, saying Arnold believed the men had stolen more than $200,000 worth of his personal items during a stay in his Airbnb property. But investigators say they later found no evidence to prove the victims were involved in the theft, and that Arnold reported his property missing just hours before the alleged attack.
4: A one-time state billionaire tax initiative will appear on California ballots in November. The measure would impose a one-time 5% wealth tax on billionaires in the state to fund health care. Dave Packer, ABC News.
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13: Yeah. What's up, everybody? It's me, Chad Benson. You know me. I'm here new to 3 every day. 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
14: Clive Davis died yesterday. That guy, man.
15: Yeah, that was, I mean, 94 is a pretty good run.
14: It's a hell of a run.
15: But to think of the music industry without him is a little sad.
14: You know what? I was watching, you know, for my national show, I did a bunch of stuff about Clive Davis. And they were interviewing this guy who produced the, God, what was it? Is it The Bodyguard? It was a Bodyguard movie. Track. Soundtrack.
15: Because yeah. Whitney was starred in that, and she had the soundtrack.
14: And he said, look, it's weird because Clive had this thing, kind of like Rick Rubin does, right? Is that the guy with the crazy hair? That's the guy with the crazy hair, right?
15: Yeah.
14: They can close their eyes and go, that's going to be a global hit. That's going to work. Because he was a lawyer that ended up being, what, the head of Columbia? Then he got fired for something that had to do with his... If I'm correct, it was his expense report. It was like a big thing. Then he started, was it Arista? Arista. And then that's what took off. But Bruce Springsteen, all the way, you go from like Bruce Springsteen, Janis Joplin, all of these people.
15: Aerosmith.
14: Aerosmith, they put him in a song.
15: Mariah Carey.
14: Obviously, Whitney Houston. See, they had a real close relationship.
15: Yep.
14: You know, Millie Vanilli. So there's that. So. All
15: and
14: of these
15: you know,
14: people.
15: You know for a fact that he was 100% aware of what was going on.
14: Of course. He cared about, was it globally going to be a hit? And he was right.
15: I remember hearing a piece of audio, which I'm not sure if it was supposed to have been recorded or not. Probably not. But he's having a meeting about Whitney's album. I think it was her first one. And he's just ripping into people because they're positioning her as a quote-unquote black artist instead of a pop artist. And it's like, this is a pop act. It's not an urban act. And if you don't focus on that, then we don't need you.
14: Yeah, and that's what he wanted. He said, and I remember, because he was talking about, this guy was talking about him. And when they were talking about, he kept saying to everybody, look, she's not a vocalist. She's a superstar. And we're going to make her a superstar. And we're going to make her bigger than life. And we're going to make her global. Because he goes, they talked about the fact that he could hear something and go, this is going to be a hit. This is going to be stardom. And he knew, as big as she was, that Bodyguard was going to change everything. And it did. You know, Bruce Springsteen. You know, that's also Billy Joel. I mean, they started going down. Santana. You're like, what? Like, all these people that he found. And he didn't know how to play an instrument. Couldn't read music. Didn't know how to produce anything. Didn't know what any of the buttons meant. He knew when he closed his eyes, that's going to be massive. Massive. Absolutely huge. 100%. Tonight, people are talking about Gallatin. Are they going to ban sparklers?
15: That is just stupid.
14: I don't.
15: Gallatin, you're embarrassing yourself.
14: Yeah. Come on. This is, of all the places, Ted, I expect this in California. They didn't let you have the little, remember the snakes?
15: Yeah.
16: It's all about safety. We got to protect the children.
14: Is it?
16: Shut up.
14: Is it the children? Or is it the, look, there are some places, let's be honest, everybody's got one in their neighborhood. Everybody's got one in their neighborhood. That person that's like, hey, went to Mexico and got some fireworks. Like, you got sticks of dynamite. Those aren't fireworks. Those make loud noises. Everybody's got one. And in certain areas, yeah, do I understand why maybe you don't want stuff that shoots up in the air and may cause a fire, especially in certain places where you know, you have lots of forage. But sparklers? What has happened with the sparkler that has caused this fear?
15: I don't know, but we're going to have to get rid of disposable lighters, too, because somebody might burn themselves.
14: Because of the weed? Because of the weed? Oh, man.
15: Do you want to get high?
14: You guys want to get high? Don't ask that Rastafarian in prison. So he can sue. He just can't sue the individual. That's what they ruled.
15: And I guess he could. The way it sounded to me was like he could sue to change the policy.
14: Yes.
15: But he couldn't sue to get money from the guy.
14: Yeah, from the guy, from the individual. That's his, you know, but. Because, look, Rastafarians, that's a deal with them, right? They're hair.
15: Yeah, absolutely.
14: So, you know, I could see how that was, you know, are you doing it as a thing of torture? But to sue the individual, you could sue the place, you could change it. Well, the rules are, if it's your religion, they're supposed to kind of
15: give
14: you a bit of a, you know, leeway in certain things.
15: That's if I ever go to prison, that's what I'm claiming. So I don't shave my head.
14: Let's see here. Gallatin has heavily developed in the last couple of years, and it's probably due to all the people moving here, so many houses close together. Well, I'm sure that's part of it. You know, I can see that with bottle rockets, right? And, like, you know, my wife will send me pictures this 4th of July because they're out in Arizona. Our neighbors, because we live, you know, our house out there that we still have is on the border. You zip across the border, they don't care what you buy in Mexico. And you can buy anything you want in Mexico. And they come back and it is like Disneyland in our neighborhood. But we're also in the middle of nowhere with no trees. But the development, I could see that to a certain extent. For things that go in the air, things that really might cause an issue, a sparkler. Are you throwing sparklers? Are there throwing sparklers I don't know about? Am I missing that?
15: I mean, even with the bottle rockets, the percentage of people that get injured versus the percentage of people that are playing around with them is tiny. And to take that leap from bottle rockets to sparklers, it's like stop it already. Gallatin, you look like fools.
14: Yes. Next thing you know, you're going to be trying to take stuff out of the library. Not Obama's library. Just spectacular, by the way. That thing is so awesome.
15: We used to, when I was a kid, we used to actually challenge each other. Like, I'd be with my friends, and you had to hold the sparkler. And, you know, of course, the sparkles are raining down on your arm and get a little burn every time one does. And it was like, you know, a little challenge to stand there with it and not let go of it or not move it down or something like that while you let it burn.
14: Because that's what we did as kids. We thought, you know, it'd be great. Third degree burns. Fantastic.
15: That's second.
14: Every year, though, I mean, every year people blow their fingers off. And it is at times funny because you're doing something usually. Nobody, I've yet to find somebody's like, I was just walking down the street. My hand blew up during the 4th of July. Somebody's usually doing something stupid. And there's usually alcohol involved in it. But sparklers are a different thing. And I'm feeling like we're missing a portion of the story. Because it doesn't sound like, is everything else banned there?
15: Well, I guess it ought to be for safety.
14: Yeah. Absolutely.
15: Thank goodness government's protecting us from ourselves.
14: Thank goodness for that. Roman candles. I like, what a little spinny thing. The flowers, I like those. Those are cool. The Roman candles. And now when you go to those places, the Red Devil fireworks, you go to those and you buy all of that stuff. It is crazy what you can buy. It's like, this is the machine gun. This is the, and you're, that's, it's great. Sparklers.
15: 3085 has a really good point. Being alive comes with risk.
14: Yeah. That's it. So, it does. It comes with risk. But it's a sparkler. It feels like that's just an overreach. And it starts somewhere. And I understand in certain developed areas, you don't want that. You're trying to, you know, prohibit. You're trying to prohibit certain things because you don't want stuff to land and maybe cause a fire in somebody's house. That's a lot of what the worry is. I get that. But are we just going to be able to go by those little snakes?
15: No. Those burn, dude. Somebody might, you know, could get a blister.
14: What if somebody eats one?
15: That's a good point.
14: That's right. Injuries for children. I'm not for the ban. I'm just answering your question. What do sparklers do? Well, that's okay. I mean, you know, life is a risk. But isn't this also one of those things where you tell your kid, hey, don't be an idiot. Right?
15: And if they're an idiot and they get burned, it's like, it's not like you weren't warned.
14: So, I just... I'm going to say this, preface this. My dad was not the greatest influence. If you want to ask where he was on 4th of July, the only one I can really remember with him, it's when they arrested him at our house to take him away for all of the explosives he had. And I say explosives because I don't remember anything really lighting up more than just exploding. So Gallatin is the Karen of Middle Tennessee.
15: Good call. I like that.
14: No Fun Franklin is what some people are calling it. No Fun Franklin. That's what one said that their city's called. No Fun Franklin. It's, well, the other thing is too, they want to force you to go to their fireworks show.
15: That's definitely part of it.
14: Yeah.
15: But if I lived in Gallatin, I'd still be using sparklers and they could kiss my butt.
14: Are they going to come and arrest you? Like, how does that work?
15: You know, the cops show up, give you a ticket.
14: You think that's what they want to do?
15: Yeah.
14: That's their dream at night?
15: Gotta make that paper.
14: Showing up at your house going, hey,
15: we're sorry, but you were enjoying yourself and that kind of pleasure has been banned.
14: Those better not be snakes. You know, that's contraband. Remember, was it South Park with the snakes?
15: Yes, the giant one.
14: The giant snakes. And how did they stop?
15: How long is it going to be till this burns itself out? I have no idea.
14: It was Robert Smith and Barbara Streisand. Yes. Remember? That's it. They had to join forces to stop it. Oh, that is so funny. Oh, goodness me. Gallatin resident here. I'm going to start stocking up on sparklers. Settle down. Gallatin has become increasingly oppressive over the years, more so than Metro Nashville. So.
15: Well, you crazy people out in Gallatin are just going to hurt yourself, so somebody's got to protect you.
14: Like I said, I understand in certain areas why. Like, if you're in a place where it's super dry, high fire zone, you have wildfires all the time. Do I understand why you maybe don't want Delbert and his friend lighting stuff off? I get that. But we're talking sparklers. Like you said, sparklers. Sparklers. That is, I've never even heard that. Even in places as wacky as California, they don't ban sparklers.
15: Come on, Gallatin. You got to reconsider who you're voting for out there.
14: Goodness me. This guy's all meanwhile in Thompson Station, and it is a massive amount of fireworks. Looks like somebody's going to be selling them. at a, I love these things, USA 250. These, you just buy giant boxes of stuff.
15: It looks like most of these are packaged for retail, except those ones in the front look like they're possibly professional.
14: Yeah. Yeah, that is crazy. I work in Gallatin. I do not recommend living here. So what if a man smokes a joint? I say man, or a woman smokes a joint, then lit the snake, ran into a wood chipper because they were high. Dude, you've hit all three things. That's three strikes and you're officially out. So
15: you know what? If you did all three of those things and all that did happen, maybe sometimes you just got to go, well, fate's fate and you got to let it happen.
14: Yeah, it's life. You were dodging the gods for too long.
15: Life comes with risk.
14: And that risk was you smoking a joint, lighting one of those little snakes, and then running into the wood chipper that, oddly enough, only shows up when you're high. You guys want to get high? Only with a wood chipper. What do you think Ken's doing right now? Do you think he's fishing?
15: It wouldn't surprise me.
14: Sure.
15: We haven't gotten any texts from him. Normally he texts us when he goes on vacation.
14: Well, that's, yeah, no. Well, I got some on Saturday, you know, just Instagram stuff. And then that was it. Like, nothing else since then. Or maybe it was TikTok, because you don't get TikTok.
15: No.
14: Because you're like, I don't want the Chinese following me around. I'm like, too late. Do you have a car? Yeah.
15: I just don't. It's like with Facebook. I have enough time invested in Instagram and Twitter. I don't need another two social media platforms to follow.
14: That's true. What? So let's just say you're like, you didn't have to do this job anymore, right? You're done. You're going to go underground. Are you keeping any social media under a different name just so you can maybe talk to
15: yes,
14: your friends?
15: Yes, under a different name would be correct.
14: Okay. I like that. We need someone to do an AI of Allen Iverson saying, we're talking about sparklers? That was so funny. Oh, goodness me. I remember in the early 80s having bottle rocket fights with my friends. Oh, everybody did. We used to have BB gun fights and we couldn't do the thing. We couldn't pump to nine because moms would get mad. And the other thing we couldn't do is we couldn't shoot.
16: Don't you dare shoot that at him if it's got over five pumps.
14: Yeah. And you can't shoot in the face. That was also the other thing, right? That was the parenting of the '80s. That was beautiful. All right. Coming up, a little hot take Tuesday. Get your hot takes in. Also, somebody said earlier, do you have that Mark Levin cut from, the weekend? I do. We'll play some of that. Tucker Carlson says he's out of the Republican Party. I understand why. We'll talk a bit about that as well. If you're missing the show, share when you grab the podcast. Chad Benz Show. 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
13: Hey, normally you hear me, Chad Benson, from noon to 3 daily. And you may miss some stuff, so you know what? 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And here's some what you've missed this week right here on Supertalk 99.7.
14: Yeah, baby. You guys know how we do it. Each and every single Tuesday, a little hot take Tuesday, this is where we break down something ridiculous in the world that we live in. Something fun, something funny, something non-political.
13: Hot take, hot take, hot take Tuesday.
14: Yeah, baby. All right, hot take. I'm going to go first. My hot take is, went to a place the other day, fast food-ish joint. Like it, still love it. Nothing to do with the restaurant, all to do with the people. If you don't want to be there, and I don't care what you're doing, okay? If you don't want to be there, fake it. If you don't want to be there and you can't fake it, leave. Go do something else. But to act like somehow you're doing me a favor by me showing up at your facility to give you my hard-earned money so I can have my burrito and you make me feel like, ugh, what are you doing? I could hear you roll your eyes at me. It's not hard to fake it. And this place infuriates me, just this one location. It drives me crazy because it's the same. Even the other day when I was talking to my daughter, Dee Dee, we went to this place. And she goes, were they this? I said, they were the exact same. And Dan will back it up. The exact same every time. Doesn't matter who goes there. So smile or get a new gig. Bill, what you got for us?
15: If she makes an egregious error with the sandwich, you got to send it back. Otherwise, it's just going to keep happening.
14: Now, when you say egregious, people were asking for a ruling last hour. What's an egregious error?
15: No mayonnaise.
14: Oh, that's super.
15: I mean, that's borderline criminal right there.
14: Yeah. That doesn't matter who you are. Man, woman, child. If you don't do the mayonnaise, it's over.
15: Yeah. Official condiment of the Chad Benson Show.
14: That's right. That Steve guy's coming in on Thursday. We're going to make sure he has some.
15: You going to bring him some mayonnaise?
14: Uh-huh. Got some mayonnaise for him.
15: Like that idea.
14: That's good. He deserves it. Come here to argue with me. But not argue. Have a conversation. No yelling. No yelling.
15: you're not a yeller.
14: Not a yeller. I've never been that way.
15: I mean, all the time I've known you, I don't recall you ever yelling.
14: Nah, not really.
15: At least not in a negative way. Like, no. If somebody scores a goal in the World Cup, you might get a little boisterous. But
14: a goal, you say? A goal? No. Who would score a goal? Well, how about this guy? So the last 2 days, over the last 24 hours, the World Cups look like this. Messi with two more yesterday. Mbappe with two more yesterday. Haaland with two more yesterday. People saying, well, Ronaldo, he's done and dusted.
18: Off goes Cancelo delivering the cross! Ronaldo!
14: He's the first man to score in six consecutive World Cups. Six of them. You get the one, you're pretty stoked. He's got the six and scored in them.
15: How many has he played in?
14: World Cup, six. So they're every four years.
15: So everyone he's been in, he's scored. Mm-hmm. So, okay.
14: Yeah. So Messi's also played in six World Cups. Messi is the leader in the clubhouse right now for most goals scored in all the World Cups combined. Because there was a guy who scored 13 in one World Cup. But yesterday, it was like one of those days yesterday where every great player showed why they're the greatest. That was just insane.
18: Pulled back here. Let's see. Messi! Oh. History in Dallas. 40 years to the day since Diego Maradona scored the hand of God. Lionel Messi scores the goal to make him the World Cup's all-time leading scorer. And Messi again. Hansen! Lionel Messi in the double. Argentina get the win. And the little magic man gets his second goal of the game.
19: Mbappe! Bad giveaway. Chance for two. Mbappe's there. Absolute disaster for Iraq. Kylian Mbappe on the receiving end. Unselfish from Dembele. And France double their lead.
20: Here's Odegaard again. A much better night for him. And he's got a few options. One of them's here. Haaland! And he's put it in the back of the net. Does it again. The master marksman. Plays back. Haaland again. Scores again. That's what he does.
14: Yeah. My wife's all, I found the TikTok side, the Erling Haaland American girls just found out who he is side of TikTok, where he's like 6'4" and he looks like a giant Viking playing soccer.
15: Mbappe and sounds like it's really fun to yell.
14: Mbappe?
15: Yeah.
14: Mbappe! Goal, Mbappe! It is fun. It is fun. It's a lot of fun. The World Cup's been a lot of fun. A lot of it still left, including the U.S. We play Thursday against Turkey, which means very little at this moment in time. Of course, we want to win, want to feel, but we've already won the group. If we lose 20-0 or win 20-0, it changes nothing.
15: Hey, going back to the mayonnaise thing real quick, Keith says no mayonnaise is a felony, and Sally says no mayonnaise is not an error, it's an assault, and I have to agree with both of those.
14: Yeah, there's no doubt. If you don't, mayonnaise... We may have to get Border Patrol and ICE. Even if you're an American, you may have to be deported.
15: We still need, yeah. Maybe just to Canada, but you got to go outside the border.
14: You know, it's funny watching all these guys and gals who've come over here who are loving all the American food. Then there's these two Canadian guys who have come across the border and they're like, oh, we've never had a waffle before, but they're really excited about it. But like, you're from Canada.
15: Right. How do you know? How do you not have a waffle?
14: It's just, well, they have, but it's just, ooh, we've never been to a Waffle House.
15: Oh.
14: It's like, see, okay, great. We love Waffle House too, but the reality is you're from Canada. Let
15: do
14: me tell you
15: what. Waffle House there?
14: What?
15: Do
14: no,
15: they
14: I don't
15: have
14: think
15: waffle?
14: They do. No.
15: They got a lot of Tim Hortons.
14: They got a lot of Tim Hortons and Bob Evans.
15: Oh, yeah. I forgot about that.
14: Yeah. Bob, you can get Tim Hortons and Bob Evans. Is that coffee? You can get their coffee at places.
15: Oh, okay.
14: But yeah, that is just. But it's funny, they're here. It's like, we've never seen barbecue. You're 15 feet away from the border. You walk across the border whenever you want and have barbecue. You act like you're just the 50 and a half state. And I gave you the 50. You're 50 and a half. All right. Coming up, talk a little bit about the whole thing going on with Iran and the schism, the issue it's caused in the Republican Party. And this shouldn't be a shock to anybody. We'll discuss that straight ahead. Chad Benson, Super Talk.
12: How did I lose weight? And I did. Lean right here. I did. I love this stuff. Listen, Brickhouse Nutrition been with me for a long time. 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
13: What's up, everybody? It's me, Chad Benson, still holding down the noon to three slot daily. 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
0: You can go to the bathroom, Bill. Bill's like, once you get in, I got to the bathroom, so don't need me really quick. I was like, I got you, brother. Don't worry about that. We could talk smack when he leaves. Heard people talk smack about me yesterday. Bell didn't stand up for me. Somebody said, Chad, somebody called in and busted balls on you over Brian. And I'm like, I don't care. People do that to me every day.
15: Brian just brushed him off.
0: That's good. Yeah. People do that every day. You don't take callers. I got a listener coming in, Steve, right? Who, by the way, has been very, very anti-Chad, in a lot of ways. He's coming in on Thursday. We spent a whole hour talking. Who does that? Me. Because I like that. Conversation. Not fun. Phone again. We're moving so fast. We're doing stuff. I love this text. I want to go into a restaurant and have that face. We are spoiled Americans. Everything sucks, even though it's the best. And we're like, it's not big enough. You want to go in? And I remember when my friends came. A lot of, when I lived, you know, in Southern California, I just moved back from Europe, but I still had so many friends over in Europe, and they would come visit me, and we go to a place, this place called the Clam Jumper, that makes food that is just so huge. And they just wanted to go there to take pictures of food. I don't even think they wanted to eat it, because they were fascinated by the amount of food that we have at our fingertips. And we hear, you know, you hear about Europe and all these great, you know, these are all free countries and all these. The reality is, yeah, they're all those things, but they're not us. We have so much. We have an abundance of everything. Some places have some cool things, but no, not compared to what we have. Not even close. Not even close to the amount of food, the amount of junk food. Just the gas station, Buc-ee's alone. To see people go there And how many of us have gone by there? I mean, the first time I went there was awesome. I still love going to Bucky's. I have a great time. I do. I go there, smile on my face, love it. Because I'm like a child. But we have all these things. It's like why we're hosting the World Cup. Why are we hosting the World Cup? Because at the end of the day, we could host every single sporting event on the planet. No problem. Nobody has to build a new stadium. They don't have to build new freeways. They don't have to do anything. Even our smaller cities. Kansas City, not a super small city. But when you think about we're going to host it in London, we're going to do this, that, and the other. Yeah. We have specific soccer stadiums like Geodis Park. They're not using it for this because we've got way bigger stadiums. If we were to host a World Cup game today, you know where we're hosting it? Well, it would be at the old stadium where the Titans are playing, and it would be called Nashville Stadium instead of the new one that should be called The Bank because it kind of looks like a bank. Just a smidge. Just a smidge. I don't get into this much when it comes to the back and forth arguing of like influencers and stuff. But Mark Levin, because he's not a fan of mine, the night guy, makes me laugh. And so the other day somebody said, did you hear what he said? If you guys didn't hear what he said, this is about Israel and how everybody's being mean to Israel and we're all big bullies and jerk faces.
3: I'm going to start the program where I'd rather not start, but I must. I want to say to people in and out of the administration, stop trashing, smearing, bullying the little state of Israel. Stop cozying up to and telling us that the enemy regime in Iran is now more rational, more moderate, and a regime that we can deal with. When just a few months ago they slaughtered 50,000 people, they're still hanging young people today. And if they had a nuclear missile today, they'd fire it into our country as sure as I'm alive. I don't know what's going on, but if people think they can bully a little country, really a people that have existed 4,000 years through the Babylonians and the Persians, through the Romans and the Third Reich, into surrendering their defense and their decision on how to secure their country, they got another thing coming. I think it's outrageous. When we used to see the Secretary of War and the head of the Joint Chiefs of Staff daily here on Fox tell us of the fantastic marriage, symmetry between our militaries in defeating this enemy. I'm really appalled by this. And I hope it comes to an end sooner than later. Because it's not right, it's not just, and it's not truthful. Now, as you surely heard...
15: I'm kind of disappointed he didn't call anybody a dope during...
0: No, normally, and Nazi, because everybody gets called a Nazi. If you don't 100% buy into everything Israel sells, the government, not the people, the government, let's separate the two, okay? When you criticize another foreign government, like if you criticize Maloney, as a lot of people have, because she basically said Trump's a liar... Only, but still, it doesn't mean you hate the Italians, right? You're mad at her, the government. Okay, so separate those things, which you can't because you can't with him. If you're not fully on board, another war that could last God knows how long because that's what he wants because we must defeat the enemy. And by the way, don't BS me with like, they killed 50,000 of their own people. You wish they killed 92 million of their own people. You don't care about them. Don't BS me. Mike Huckabee, you know, if it wasn't for Israel, you would never have a cell phone.
15: It's the equivalent of, like, criticizing Obama and having somebody go, you hate America.
0: Oh, yeah, or you hate black people.
15: I'm not a fan of the administration. That doesn't have anything to do with my country.
0: Yeah. Oh, yeah, you hate black people if you criticize Obama. What? Where did you get that? That's the ridiculousness of it. Right. That is so. And guess what? Wars. I don't want to be in any more damn wars. You attack Ben Shapiro, all of them. Oh, you don't understand. We're going to be in this fight forever. Why are we in this fight forever? Are we going to bomb them? We don't have the appetite for this. We don't. Now, if we hadn't been in Afghanistan for 2 decades or Iraq for a long time, if we hadn't been in those nations, maybe do we have an appetite? Maybe, but probably not. We don't have the damn money. Let's not forget that. I know it's not important to a lot of people out there. Look, I'm already under the, my belief is, yeah, there's not going to be any Social Security left. So I don't, at this point in time, you know, who's dreaming on that thing? Okay. But there's a lot of people out there that are. So maybe you should care a little bit more. Maybe just a smidge. Now, Tucker, yesterday, Carlson, again, I love watching, what's his name, the night guy, go after him.
15: I'm still trying to figure out where Tucker fell out of favor because he used to be the golden boy.
0: He fell out of favor because he believed what Trump said. We're going to transparent. We're going to get the Epstein stuff. We're going to not have any more foreign wars. We're not going to be beholden to any nation. It's America first. And it's been not a lot of that.
15: Oh, okay.
0: As we know. And he spoke out, as you should criticize. In a situation that you see, even if it's, you know, if you see some and you think, I don't know, don't be afraid. It's okay to criticize. It's okay to have a differing of opinion. But then what happened was MAGA came for him. Now MAGA's fractured. By the way, the latest polls, 56% of self-identified MAGA said they do not want to be in this war. That's pretty big when you get to that point. That being said, Tucker.
5: I would not support the Republican Party. There's no chance I would support the Republican Party. I'm not going to support the Democratic Party. I don't know what I'm going to do. But at this point, you know, how could I or any American voter support a political party that's not loyal to the United States, that puts the interests of a foreign country above those of its own citizens? Like, it's not possible to vote for people like that. And I'm not going to. And I think I voted Republican my entire life. I worked at Fox News, CNN, right. MSNBC. I've been a consistent defender for 35 years of the Republican Party. I mean, very consistent defender. But there's no defending this because it's immoral. And it's exactly the opposite of what a political party in a democracy is charged with doing, which is representing its own voters, its own citizens, its own nation. And they're not doing that. So, no, I'm out. And if I'm out, then I think a lot of other people are out.
0: And I think a lot of people are. I've told you guys this last week. Give me one reason why the Republicans deserve more opportunities. Now, I won't vote for most of the Democrats out there because I think they're wackadoos. Because they're run by activists and the other side is run by, both are run by special interests. Why is the number one party in America independent or undeclared? Because people are over it. They're over the extremes. They're over the lunacy. They're over all the crap they see. And they would love to have a third party that's decent. The third party's not going to happen with the two parties have such a monopoly. And there's a book out there. I'll find out what it is in a minute. It was written by an Irish professor. Mr. Mayer came out a while ago. He's no longer with us. I forgot all about this book. But I saw a couple people talking about it the other day. Anna Kasparian, a couple other people talking about it the other day. And what happens is, and this was in the context of Europe, but you can easily transpose it over to this, which is both sides find cultural issues to fight about while all that's going on behind the scenes. They're doing what most of them want to do, which is very similar to what each of them, you know, say that they're against. So they're the uniparty there. It's the cultural issues that take the eye off the prize. And that frustrates the hell out of me. No, I don't think the Republicans, I don't think Mike Johnson deserves another, you know, shot at this. He's been awful.
15: But he's going to get us back to regular order.
0: He couldn't get me an order of fries.
15: Yeah, he's useless.
0: Right? I mean, has he been useless? I mean, even if you're a big Republican, you've got to admit, John Thune is trying to govern in a way that I think he thinks he's actually, as much as everybody hates him, not doing the Save Act, he's trying to protect the future because he recognizes Trump's not going to be here. He's not going to be here. And then everybody's going to be stuck with these massive swings, which nobody wants. Special interest enjoys it, though. And the cultural issues. That's what we fight about. Very rarely do we fight about, oh, I think somebody should be taxed at 100% and we should, you know, and very rarely do we fight about anything of substance when it comes to actual policy. Most of it is just cultural issues. And while everybody's fighting over, should this happen? Should this be banned? Should we get rid of sparklers? Whatever it is. What's going on? Everybody else, they're doing whatever they want behind closed doors. And what they do give us is lip service. And very rarely is it worth anything. And that should piss us off, no doubt. All right, lads and lasses, coming up. A lot of good stuff. Got some of your text messages. We'll go through some of those. Bunch of other good things on the way because we're having fun. It's a Tuesday. Got some of your hot takes as well. The mayonnaise. Look, somebody said earlier, look, I'm not a mayonnaise guy, but I am a mustard all the way. I'm like, I can respect that. I don't mind mustard on some things.
15: I like mustard, but it's not mayonnaise.
0: It's not mayonnaise. That's it. It's not mayonnaise. Mayonnaise is a whole new ballgame. It is. It's a whole new ballgame. Chad Benson, Super Talk, 99.7.
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12: 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I'm up at like 2:35. 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I never minded being 2:35, but you know what minded? 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
2: No, and plus they got to redrain it, then fill it back up with Mountain Dew. It's a lot of Mountain Dew. It's a ton of Mountain Dew.
3: Well, you just actually they should probably use Diet. Because nobody wants that, and it's the same color.
2: Is it?
3: Yeah.
2: Isn't it weird? Because, like, I give you our little bum drinks. For those of you not keeping score, we have bum energy drinks. They're awesome.
3: And that's the actual name is B-U-M.
2: Yeah. Energy. They're great. They're energy drinks. They taste like cola. They taste like root beer. They taste just like them. But they're clear, and it's weird.
3: Yeah, that's what weirded me out.
2: It's like your mind's like, that's not right. But it is. Went to McDonald's the other day because they got the World Cup. So they've got the World Cup meals. And you get a collector's
3: cup. You get a World Cup with it?
2: You get a cup. You do get a cup with it. So they come in this plastic thing, so you don't know what you get. I chose and Jack chose. Jack got La Mina Mall. Who did I get? Grimace.
3: What?
2: I got Grimace, playing goalie. He's not a good goalie, by the way. Not like Elmo. Do you see what Elmo? Elmo had to come out the other day because he wouldn't pick a side with the whole Knicks thing. So he comes out the other day and talking about the U.S. game.
4: Yeah, I want the U.S. to win. Let's not make this a thing.
2: I'm slapping sword. I want both teams to have fun.
4: Yep. But let's not make this a thing. Let's not do
3: it's
4: it.
3: It's a thing.
2: Because he refused to call for a winner in the Spurs-Knicks. So he's wearing a little U.S. jersey and he says, I want the U.S. to win. I don't want this to become a thing. I want both teams to have fun. Let's not make this a thing. Oh, they will, kids. They will. Coming up, hour number three of the program. This will be your text messages. Some of them full of hate and anger. And a lot of them full of stuff about mayonnaise. Because that's who we are. A little hot take as well. Remember, tomorrow's One Hit Wonder Wednesday. So get your One Hit Wonders ready to rock and roll for tomorrow. Let us know what you're going to do. Because all three of us will participate, including Jay, because he did a good One Hit Wonder and one last time. So it'll be full flow of the One Hit Wonder. Chad Benson Show, Super Talk, 99.7. What is up, everybody? Happy Tuesday. A little hot take coming up in a little bit. A lot of mayonnaise talk today. Because Bell sends somebody's sandwich back. That's how you roll, Bell. You don't take crap from anybody. We still need a ruling, though, on what is, when do you cross the Karen line? When it comes to etiquette.
3: That's kind of a personal opinion, though, isn't it? Where the line is?
2: I don't know if it's a personal opinion. I mean, I think the Karen line, I think everybody knows. Everybody's got a Karen in their family. It's usually your aunt. I love my aunt, but she was a Karen for a while. She knows it. You know why she got the stomach surgery, you know, before the shot and everything?
3: Oh, the lap band?
2: Her attitude, like, she became a totally different person. It was so weird for a while. But it was to the point where she was, I didn't want to go out and, like, to dinner. And she was like, she helped raise me. Because it was, I know we're going to get into it. There's going to be an argument. Somebody's not going to do something at the table. And then there's going to be, I don't want that. I don't want that. Nobody wants that with the Karens of the world. Iran plays soccer, as you guys know, among other things, and war. Their soccer team is stuck between a rock and a hard place. So they played two games in Southern California. I think the diaspora is like 3 million people, 3 million Iranians, but vast majority of them live on the West Coast. Might be a little bit less than that. And so they...
3: You know what we need to do? Mm-hmm. Build some camps and put them in them.
2: Oh, that's what I'm talking about.
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6: From ABC News, I'm Dave Packer. The Supreme Court handed the Trump administration two wins in immigration cases Thursday.
7: In a 6-3 decision, the court clearing the way for Trump to cancel the temporary protected status of hundreds of thousands of Haitians in Syria.

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4: Good morning, 5 o'clock now. I'm Joan Jones with your top stories. Mostly cloudy today. We'll have a chance of a thunderstorm, perhaps just some showers. Our high today will be 87 degrees. NES says it'll begin burying power lines in some new neighborhoods this summer. It's part of a pilot program after those devastating winter storms that we experienced in January. WSMV4's Braden Ross.
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6: It's been a conversation for quite some time that burying utilities makes the most sense.
5: And now Metro Councilmember Joy Styles wants to make it a requirement for all new streets in the city.
6: You know, you hate when you have to make someone do something when you know it's the right thing to do. But we really don't have a choice. The fallout from this storm has been so significant.
5: As Nashville continues to grow, Styles says this is an opportunity for these new developments to get it right.
4: Now, burying power lines in existing neighborhoods is a much tougher undertaking. Metro Council is not considering that just yet. A new spark of violence in the Middle East. A cargo ship sailing through the Strait of Hormuz has been hit by an Iranian drone attack. It struck a ship that was traveling through the southernmost part of the strait near the coast of Oman. Iranian officials consider ships going through Omani waters to be unauthorized. The bridge of that ship was damaged by the drone.
7: What we saw was Iran making warnings throughout the day, essentially saying that they were only going to allow passage through the Strait of Hormuz if it went through authorized lanes. Well, the authorized lane that they're talking about are essentially the waters off of Iran. And they don't like that the UN agency that was responsible for maritime shipping, that they were advocating for a southern route off the coast of Oman.
4: That's ABC's Luis Martinez. President Trump, speaking last night, said the Strait of Hormuz is open. The flight from far-left policies is on, and Morgan Stanley is the latest example. Dallas lawmakers just unanimously approved an $18 million incentive package aimed at persuading the financial giant to pick up and move its headquarters there. And it looks like a done deal, too. Morgan Stanley's already proposed a $1.3 billion skyscraper, and the Dallas incentives may just be what it needed to choose Dallas over rival bidder Alpharetta, Georgia. Now, that move comes just days after a string of victories by far-left Democrats in New York. 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It was a pretty rough day on Wall Street yesterday with stocks gyrating all throughout the day. They ended, however, with the Dow Jones Industrials up 71 points, the NASDAQ losing 118, and the S&P 500 index down just a fraction. Pre-market trading this morning, everything looks in the red, but the Dow futures are down just 16. NASDAQ futures are down 314. Points. We've got S&P futures falling 31. And let's check on oil here this morning as well. Brent crude oil down almost 4% at $72 a barrel. And the West Texas intermediary crude is also down this morning, just about the same, 3.75%. It's down at $69 a barrel. That is the latest news. We've got your traffic and weather ahead. I'm Joan Jones, WTN News.
8: How did I lose weight? And I did lean right here. I did. I love this stuff. Listen, Brickhouse Nutrition been with me for a long time. So I was chatting with Miles. I'm up at like 235. True story. I never minded being 235, but you know what minded? My knees that were falling apart and my back. I'm like, I don't know what, before I started really lifting, probably about 190. So 235 was a lot. I said, I got to lose some LBs, Miles. He said, Dan, we're going to sick our team of docs and researchers on it. And we're

0: going to get you a really good product because I don't want to take a lot of these needles and stuff. You know what he did? He got lean. He got lean. I got lean using Lean, L-E-A-N. The product works. Me and Paula both use it. I'm now down about 200, 202. Losing weight's a pain. I've been there. You look in the mirror, you're getting a little gooey as you get older. 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
3: Do have an accident to start us off this morning. It's on I-440, the eastbound lanes in Woodbine, just before Nolensville Pike. It's over to the right shoulder. Traffic every 10 minutes every morning on Supertalk 99.7 WTN.
0: How did I lose weight? And I did. Lean, right here. I did. I love this stuff. Listen, Brickhouse Nutrition been with me for a long time. So I was chatting with Miles. I'm up at like 2:35. True story. I never minded being 2:35, but you know what minded? My knees that were falling apart and my back. I'm like, I don't know what, before I started really lifting, probably about 190. So 2:35 was a lot. I said, I got to lose some LBs, Miles. 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
5: 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Good morning to your friends and hope you are doing well. And welcome on in to a Friday, June 26th. Hope you're doing great so far this morning. Is Tucker Carlson the most dangerous demagogue in America?
3: And you thought it was Candace Owens.
5: According to Ted Cruz, it is Tucker Carlson. Listen, I'm a big fan of Ted Cruz. Tucker Carlson, not so much. But I think Ted Cruz, absolutely wrong here. So this is the headline from the Daily Mail. Couldn't find audio. Sam, maybe you can. But this is the headline. Tucker Carlson had an expletive-filled kiss-off to Donald Trump as Tucker continues to burn bridges within the White House over the Iran war. The former Fox News anchor has been one of the most public critics from the right of Donald Trump's foreign policy coming to a head with the strikes on Tehran. Tucker Carlson, appearing on the Jack Neal podcast, accusing Donald Trump of feigning strength by using empty threats against Iran as the war continued on. Now, I'm going to tell you, as somebody who is a fan of Donald Trump, I am a supporter of Donald Trump, that is a fair criticism. How many times has Donald Trump said all of these threats, all of these things on social media, only to let diplomacy take the center stage? But I believe that sometimes there is a method to Donald Trump's madness, whatever. He desperately wants to get out of Iran. He uses these threats as a way to get Iran back to the table. But that is not an unfair criticism that is being leveled against Donald Trump by Tucker Carlson. In other words, I see what Tucker is saying. He says, Tucker says, that Donald Trump tried to posture his way out of it. Carlson said of the president after the initial killing of the Ayatollah Khomeini did not force Iran's surrender. Tucker goes on to say on this podcast, Jack Neal. And after like the 400th Truth Social, they reached the same conclusion that everyone else on the globe reached, which is this guy is not strong. He is weak, Tucker Carlson says. I think Tucker is wrong. Do you know what's interesting? One of the things that I find fascinating is that you have all of these people across America who, on the one hand, said that Donald Trump is going to be a warmonger and is a warmonger. Trump lets diplomacy take the center stage or the front seat, and now he's weak. So Trump can't win for losing here. But again, I don't believe that it's necessarily an unfair criticism. I get what Tucker is saying. He says strong people don't brag about how strong they are. They just punch you in the face and end the conversation. That is true, by the way. The problem is that the president, and I've said this, I mean, for a long time now, the president has had too many Truth Social posts and too many proclamations that the war is over. And then Iran comes back and says, nope. I mean, this morning is a perfect example where they have attacked a vessel out of, I think it was Singapore. We'll get into that. But I do believe that that has damaged the credibility of Donald Trump with a lot of people, including, by the way, I would say foreign powers. Then you have Tucker Carlson comparing Donald Trump to a boxer who was all talk and taunting, but you don't have to worry about when they make the threats before sending Donald Trump a blunt message. You ready? He says, shut up, B, rhymes with which. I don't take you seriously. I'm not being mean, but like, come on, Carlson said of Donald Trump. Now, this comment from Tucker Carlson doesn't surprise me. And yeah, I do believe that Donald Trump is going to be okay. I think Donald Trump can mark himself safe from giving a crap about what Tucker Carlson thinks. But Donald Trump opened himself up to the criticism when he didn't see what was happening. And that is, I believe that Iran has been playing him. And I believe that Iran, they're not negotiating in good faith. They're simply not. Tucker also says, I grieve for what his decisions in the Middle East have done to the country. Now, I'm assuming he means America. But the war in Iran has had negative impacts on our country. Yes. Higher gas prices. We've lost 13 members of our military. We have spent a lot of money on military. We need even more to continue this fight. And yes, it has ripped the Republican Party apart. But at the end of the day, this could be a good thing, or it could be a train wreck. I think the first day that we started this whole thing, I said this could be the greatest thing that Donald Trump has ever done, or it could be the worst thing that Donald Trump has ever done. We don't know yet, friends. We don't know yet if this is going to be the worst or the best thing that Donald Trump has ever done. It's like every day there's a new way to analyze this thing. Every day you wake up, I wake up, we all wake up, and we look at the news, we look at the headlines. And Iran has agreed to this, only then for them to come back and say, no, we don't agree to this. It looks like Iran is going to behave, then they don't behave. But I don't know if we're going to know if this whole campaign has been a success or a failure for years, long after Donald Trump is out of office and perhaps long after Donald Trump has gone to heaven. We just don't know. Because oftentimes, and y'all know this, oftentimes we don't know the success or failure of a presidency until decades after that president has left office. And this is going to be the same thing. The ultimate question will be, what will Iran do? Will they get themselves some nuclear weapons and fund terrorism? Or will they meet their full potential? That's what this is all about. Now, sadly, I believe that Iran is going to continue to fund terrorism. I do believe that they will continue to try to get their hands on nuclear weapons. That is their default, and it is going to be incredibly difficult for Iran to change their default. So then Tucker Carlson says these things, and then Ted Cruz puts Tucker on full blast, calling him the most dangerous demagogue in America. We are going to talk about that coming up next. It is 5:15. 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
3: We do have that accident continuing this morning to cause some delays. It's on 440 eastbound in the Woodbine area. It's a crash in the right lane. Major roadways look good so far. Traffic every 10 minutes every morning on Supertalk 99.7 WTN.
5: Thank you, Joan. As far as your forecast for today, mostly cloudy, a chance of a stray thunderstorm, and a high of 87. Joan, I don't know if you have the Saturday and Sunday forecast in front of you, but everybody,
3: yeah,
5: of course,
3: I'm
5: wants
3: to
5: know.
3: To that
5: no, it's okay. It's okay. Joan falling down on her duties this morning,
3: know,
5: not
3: right?
5: Sending me the Saturday-Sunday forecast. Anyway, what is it?
3: So on Saturday and pretty much on Sunday, too, it's the same thing. Mixed clouds with a chance of a stray shower or thunderstorm. So the high Saturday, 87 degrees, much like today. But on Sunday, it's 94. So, man, is it going to get hot.
6: Yeah, next week is going to be brutal.
5: As in really hot?
6: As in like in the 95 to 97 degree range the entire week.
3: Wow.
5: And what about a feels like, which apparently is a leftist talking point regarding global warming?
6: So, yeah.
5: I still don't understand that, by the way, but
6: whatever. Feels like would be like when you saw the mushroom cloud hit Hiroshima and, you know, that blast of just...
5: Okay. All right.
3: It would be like 102 to 107, maybe more.
5: All right. So very hot next week. All right. Very good. Thank you, folks. So Ted Cruz putting Tucker Carlson on full blast, calling him the most dangerous demagogue in America. I've got some audio here, if I could, only audio. And this is Ted Cruz, what he has to say, how he sets it up.
7: Look, the left, a decade ago, anti-Semitism began to rise, and the Democrat leaders basically looked the other way and just hoped it would go away. And it didn't. It's consumed their party. There is a very real pro-Hamas contingent of the Democrat Party.
5: Fact check, true. So that's how he sets it up. It is true. You have anti-Semitism on the left. The communism, the socialism, the racism against white people, all the isms, right? But then he says this. Ted Cruz on Tucker.
7: Here's the scary thing. I've seen more anti-Semitism on the right in the last 18 months than any time in my life. And it is spreading like a cancer. Tucker Carlson is the most dangerous demagogue in America.
5: You are so full of crap, Ted Cruz. I'm sorry, and I am such a Ted Cruz fan. I wanted Ted Cruz on the Supreme Court. He is wrong here. I'm not going to sit here and say that I'm not above some mudslinging myself and some rhetoric myself, but, you know, to say that Tucker is the most dangerous demagogue in America is insane. Personally, I believe you could make the case for Nick Fuentes. Now, maybe what Cruz means, maybe what Cruz means, if we're talking about people, by the way, on the right, And I'm gonna put that in air quotes on the right. Because you got Hassan Piker. I'm gonna go with Mamdani as well. But if you're talking about people on the right, maybe what Cruz means is that Tucker is maybe reaching those that Fuentes can't, because Cruz has more credibility, in my opinion, than a Nick Fuentes. And so maybe Tucker is reaching people that would be more middle-aged and older Americans. But to say that Tucker is the most dangerous is silly. I don't even think he's the most dangerous on the right. I mean, I might even argue with his characterization that Tucker is a demagogue. I looked it up. You folks actually know what the definition of a demagogue is? This is what the definition is. And maybe there's other definitions. A political leader who seeks support by appealing to the desires and prejudices of ordinary people rather than by using rational argument. So I don't even know if Tucker's a demagogue in that description, because Tucker is relatively speaking very concise about his problems with the war against Iran. He has been. I don't agree with all of them, but I think that Tucker has some substance to his arguments. And so remember what Ted Cruz said. Remember what Cruz said about the word demagogue and Tucker Carlson. He didn't talk about Tucker being the most dangerous on the right. He said the most dangerous demagogue in America.
7: Here's the scary thing. I've seen more anti-Semitism on the right in the last 18 months than any time in my life. And it is spreading like a cancer. Tucker Carlson is the most dangerous demagogue in America.
5: He said in America, right? So I don't know if Tucker is anti-Semitic. We just have a lot of political difference of opinion. I have to warn, you know, I think we have to be careful. Because remember, it's the left who plays those games, right? If you want secure borders, you are racist, right? If you want laws followed in America, if you don't want rampant crime in the streets, the left will call you racist. If you don't want to defund the police, the left will call you racist. There is a certain contingent on the right that will say that if you are against the war in Iran, then obviously you are anti-Semitic. We've got to stop that kind of language. You might have a philosophical problem with the war in Iran and still have support for the Israeli people. You might have some problems with Benjamin Netanyahu. You might have some problems with the way that he's conducting himself, either in Gaza or in Lebanon. But that doesn't mean that you're anti-Semitic. It's a nuanced conversation. And in a world where everything is black and white, we on the right have to be careful of that kind of rhetoric. You can have some serious concerns with what is going on in Iran and not be anti-Semitic. But that, in my opinion, is what Ted Cruz has actually done, and he is wrong. And Tucker's opinion, by the way, is one that a lot of people share. That we got into this war and we are now mired in this war for the sake of Israel. That's, again, not something that I believe, that Israel is leading us by the nose. I don't agree with that, but I will admit to being frustrated at times with how this whole thing has been going. So I think that a number of things can be true. Yes, you can have concerns about the direction of America and still love America, still appreciate the tenets of conservatism, and still recognize the dangers of the Democrats and not only their rampant anti-Semitism, but also their rampant anti-Americanism. And so part of this dynamic is this one issue. It's a massive issue about the war with Iran. For Tucker and anyone to say, well, I'm going to stay home in the midterms. I'm going to stay home in 2028. Well, those people are missing the plot entirely. You know, you can be angry over this issue, over the failure to, the war in Iran, right? It wasn't over in a day or two or a week or a month. I don't know how long this is going to go. I don't know how it's going to end. I don't know what it's going to look like 2, 3, 4, 5, 10, 15, 20, 100 years from now. I don't know. But over the failure of the Iran war, if that's what ultimately it is deemed, it'll depend on how the whole thing plays out, over the failure to pass the Save America Act. But here's the thing, is that if you're somebody who's going to stay home because of this or because of the failure to pass the Save America Act, you do that. I don't want to hear all the complaints when the Democrats pack the Supreme Court, delegitimize our elections, and set up a system where they have power forever. I don't want to hear people complain. But back to the main point, which is, who is the most dangerous demagogue in America? I'm going to say it's Mamdani. Mamdani actually has now placed not one, not two, but three people who are socialists or communists on the House of Representatives, in the House of Representatives. And they've done it on not only a anti-Israel platform, but an anti-America platform. So for Cruz to say that it's Tucker Carlson, that is the most dangerous demagogue in America, dude is slinging mud, and he is absolutely wrong, absolutely baseless. And I like Ted Cruz, and I don't like Tucker Carlson. And I don't necessarily like being put into a position where I have to defend somebody that I don't like, but I mean, I think Tucker is wrong in his beliefs, but I believe that his beliefs are valid. It's a fine argument to have. It's a fine debate that we can have, but we can't sit here, people on our side, if you're a conservative, people on our side cannot just decide, okay, if you have concerns with the Iran war, then you're obviously anti-Semitic. That's what the other side does. Well, you want secure borders, you're obviously racist. You want our laws followed, and you want to fund the police, you're obviously racist. We can't stoop to that, folks. We just can't. We have to have a legitimate, fair discussion on our side when it comes to the Iran war. And I still believe it is way too early to deem how this whole thing is going to go. Should we have concerns? Absolutely. Ultimately, it depends on how Iran behaves in the long term with those lifted sanctions and unfrozen assets. It is 525, Nashville's Morning News on Super Talk 99.7. Jones got the news coming up at 5:30. Jones.
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0: How did I lose weight? And I did. Lean, right here. I did. I love this stuff. Listen, Brickhouse Nutrition been with me for a long time. So chatting with Miles, I'm up at like 2:35. True story, I never minded being 2:35, but you know what minded? My knees that were falling apart and my back. 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
3: Good morning. It's now 5:30, and I'm Joan Jones with your top stories. NES is getting started on burying power lines this summer, and it's going to be another hot one today. A lot of us will crank up the AC at home. Well, that put a lot of pressure on the power grid, and now NES has come up with a way to ease some of the pressure. And the help is coming from Chattanooga.
9: NES is partnering with Seven States Power to add large standalone grid batteries. They store energy to help provide some backup when the power grid is stressed. The $400 million project is expected to start next year and should be finished by December of 2028.
3: That's Channel 4's Marius Payton. Hundreds of people are dead, thousands more hurt after a couple of earthquakes that hit Venezuela pretty hard this week, too. Those strong quakes, measuring magnitude 7.2 and 7.5, came in quick succession, hitting within a minute of each other.
10: One survivor described it as a horror movie. A section of the Caracas airport that collapsed into a cloud of dust. We saw travelers scrambling to escape. Parts of the terminal were left looking like a war zone. Of course, that airport is now closed.
3: That's ABC's Victor Akendo reporting. In the trial of the man accused of starting the Palisades fire in California, jurors considering the case against Jonathan Rinkernecht first told the judge that they reached a unanimous verdict. And then 30 minutes later, they sent another note to the judge saying that they were hopelessly deadlocked.
11: The day ended here with this jury sending a note to the judge reading, "There is nothing the court can do to help deliberations. Unfortunately, we cannot come to unanimous verdict." Nonetheless, that judge then dismissed him for the day and told him to come back here at 9 o'clock.
3: ABC's Kevin Ozebeck there. Rinkernecht is facing three federal charges. That fire, by the way, killed 12 people, destroyed more than 6,800 homes and businesses. That's the latest news. Stick around for traffic next. I'm Joan Jones, WTN News.
0: How did I lose weight? And I did. Lean, right here. I did. I love this stuff. Listen, Brickhouse Nutrition been with me for a long time. So chatting with Miles, I'm up at like 2:35. True story, I never minded being 2:35, but you know what minded? My knees that were falling apart and my back. I'm like, I don't know what, before I started really lifting, probably about 190. So 2:35 was a lot. I said, I got to lose some LBs, Miles. He said, Dan, we're going to sic our team of docs and researchers on it, and we're going to get you a really good product because I don't want to take a lot of these needles and stuff. 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
3: It's a pretty quiet start to our Friday morning. With the exception of one area, it's I-440 eastbound in Woodbine. There's a crash on the right shoulder just before Nolensville Pike. Traffic every 10 minutes every morning on Supertalk 99.7 WTN.
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0: 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Good morning to your friends. Hope you are doing well. Welcome on in to a Friday. And Joan, Joan and I are FaceTiming. And I've got to recount.
1: You're gonna bust me.
0: I've got to recount the last 3 minutes of conversation between myself and Joan Jones. Sam, you're going to love this. So, Joan says to me, hey, Dan, are you going to have Andy Ogles on today? Now, I said in a very deadpan way, no, Joan, that was yesterday that I had Andy Ogles on.
1: That would be a very condescending way.
0: Absolutely. I said, you know, Nashville's Morning News, 5 to 9. You might want to listen every once in a while.
1: I told him I'd check it out.
0: She got a little snarky. So, I don't know what's going on in the mind of Joan, and she said, oh, I've been so behind yesterday. I just didn't have time. Right? Because that's what Joan, by the way, the best thing about what I just did, yeah. Joan, I have now assigned you the voice that I at times use for my wife at home.
1: Yes. Well, you know, work wife, home wife.
0: That's exactly
2: Mickey
0: right.
2: Mickey Mouse? Yeah.
0: Sure, that's exactly what it is.
1: Yeah.
2: What it sounds like.
0: Mm-hmm. The funny thing is that voice is still deeper than mine. Anyway, we went along. So then, I told her I talked to Andy Ogles yesterday. Great interview. You can find it on the podcast. Then I said the following. Joan, your hair looks awfully full this morning. You must have taken a shower because she is at home today. Oh, it's too bad. People can't see you at...
1: That's right.
0: Too bad. Well, anyway, so... And Joan said to me...
1: Yeah, Dan, the reason that my hair looks so full this morning is because I got my hair cut. And it was cut yesterday and you didn't notice.
0: Yeah, I had the audacity to not notice that Joan got a haircut yesterday. And clearly, it's been bugging her for 24 hours that I did not notice because you actually said, Joan, you actually said, I was going to see if you noticed it yesterday, and you didn't.
1: No, you didn't.
0: You
1: son
0: of a babe.
1: In the 5 minutes that we spend together.
0: I know.
1: For the show.
0: Anyway, your hair looks great today, Joan.
1: Thanks, Dan. So does yours.
3: It's going to be great.
0: All right, moving right along. All right, so this is where we do Joan's World. Joan's World, where she sends me some topics, and Sam, I, and Joan, I have not seen these topics, and especially this morning, I have not seen these topics. I had a cell phone malfunction. I don't know what in the world happened this morning, Joan.
1: But I know. This is weird.
0: My phone didn't charge last night, so I woke up. I kid you not, friends. I woke up at 3:45 this morning. Now, for those of you who, we all oversleep, so people can relate to this. So I usually get up at midnight to do my show prep and so forth, and I woke up at 3:45. I get up out of my chair to shower at 3:30. So I don't know what in the world happened, but my phone did not charge, and it was deader than a doornail when I woke up this morning, and I thought, so is my show going to be deader than a doornail. So anyway.
1: Can you use your alarm that's on your phone to get up?
0: Yeah, that's, I set that's three alarms. Not one, not two, but three alarms.
2: It may have been aliens.
0: Maybe
1: little
0: it was aliens.
1: Men had
0: I don't know.
2: They are gray, Joan, for the 10th time. They are little gray men.
1: Now, I like green.
0: Now, luckily, I do a lot of reading and I do a lot of stuff even off. So I'm okay. But it just, it's so weird. It is just, whatever. Anyway, we all oversleep. It all happens. I'm now, as I was driving in, Joan, thinking about actually buying an alarm, an actual alarm clock.
1: The one that you put like across the room so you have to get up and to knock it off.
0: Yeah. I couldn't tell you the last time I know that it's happened. Obviously it's happened to everyone. But I came this close, Sam, from deciding to broadcast from home.
1: Sam would have loved that.
0: I know.
1: Of us there.
0: But you know, I so enjoy Sam's company in the morning. Mm. All right, Joan, let's do these topics very quickly. So which one do you want to do first?
1: You know what? I want to start with the cockpit video from, remember Freedom 250, and there was that flyover. There were a couple of flyovers, actually. And there is one of the pilots, I guess the guy who sort of calls the shots, his name is Taylor Heister. And he actually recorded himself during the flyover, and he, you know, said, "Thank you, America, for all that you are and all that you will be. Thank you for trusting me. God bless America and mm-hmm. long live the Republic." Check this. I mean, this is in part video, but it's also, he's got a lot of audio with it.
0: You know what?
1: He's
0: Joan, I hate to do this.
1: Yeah.
0: So your video, you're going to have to describe it because you sent me a Daily Mail link. I've noticed this. Is that for whatever reason, suddenly the Daily Mail that I like, if you link a story, it goes to their front page and it no longer goes to the story that you were trying to.
1: Okay, so
0: link.
1: I have a solution for that. I have the video here, and I can just play the audio from it.
0: Yeah.
1: So let's do that. Here we go.
4: Let's turn right now. Maintain close. I'll call real well. Tower's no factor under the nose.
1: Love this, the sounds.
4: A little bit harder of a turn to center the Capitol.
1: The music, it's beautiful.
4: Descend it back down for 1100 Capitol Center.
1: Now you can see the other planes flying around him, too.
0: Mm-hmm.
1: Because it's...
4: We're on the money.
1: And they're about to come into Washington, D.C.
0: Mm-hmm.
1: And they sort of dip their wings when they do that.
0: Mm-hmm.
4: Burners ready now.
1: Here they go. They're going to dip their wings. They just flew over the Potomac.
4: Stand by, break. Ready. Ready. Break.
5: Nice job, Falcon 5-0.
4: Thanks a lot. God bless America. Long live the Republic. Catch you guys later.
0: Wow.
1: Isn't that just like... That music is so dramatic, it just makes me want to cry. So mm-hmm. then he was on Fox News with Martha McCallum, and he spoke to her about that moment and about, you know, having that video on the internet.
6: Well, I want to draw attention to all the people that are involved in making this flyover possible, not just Air Force personnel, but also civilians. From the time that Joe and I took off at Martin State, we held for about 20 minutes somewhere outside of the city, and we got to be very close to the B-2s that were in just 1,000 feet above us, and we got to wave hi to them as we were waiting for our position to go fly in. And a lot of coordination leads up to that four-second moment when the airplanes are overhead, and we hope that everybody, when we went by, felt inspired as we were inspired as well. I don't think there was a dry eye on either of those F-16 cockpits when we flew away. And I said on the radio to everybody listening, you know, long live the Republic and God bless America. Thank you very much. And it was a very special opportunity for Joe and I.
1: Well, isn't that so cool?
0: That is awesome. And yet there's people on the left that want to see the military defunded.
1: Yeah.
0: And you've also got people. There's some people, even among our staff, that would say that, like, for example, Top Gun and Maverick were nothing but, what was it? Trying to promote the military. You know what I'm talking about? Remember when Chris Hansen said that?
2: Propaganda.
0: Propaganda, thank you. That's the word, propaganda. He refuses to... There's a couple of reasons why Chris said that he would refuse to see Top Gun and Maverick. I think number one is because they said that they changed the patch on the jacket for China. I think, I forget exactly what that whole thing was. And then he also said it was propaganda for the military. I don't really understand. Whatever. I don't care. I love Chris.
2: Well,
0: agree to
2: but
0: disagree.
2: You bring up the point about people on the left and they're platforming a Senate candidate in Maine that wished a Purple Heart recipient had died.
0: Yeah. Yeah, among many other things.
2: Yeah.
0: So, Grant Plattner. I mean, it's insanity.
2: Someone trolled him outside. He was walking through a park with a bunch of porta potties with people, and someone walked out. Hey, Graham. Make you think of anything?
0: Keep it in your pants, Graham. Moving right along. Hey, so let's do liberal women. Let's do that one next, Joan.
1: Okay. So here's their new, like, their outlet for getting their anger released. These liberal women are now gathering under waterfalls, and they stand on the rocks and scream to release their anger. Here's how it sounds.
0: You know, look, I don't know what they're angry about, but looking at some of these women, I can understand why they're angry.
2: There's this whole thing. This is, I guess, the newest one, being under a waterfall. But there's this whole belief by these, you know, yoga-doing, matcha-drinking...
1: crunchy.
2: Yeah, but also not. Like, they worship Big Pharma and all the antidepressants and medicines they can take. Mm. They believe that screaming at the top of their lungs releases their inner angry woman, and, you know, just the spirit of that can crush the patriarchy.
0: I was going to say, I don't know.
1: It doesn't make any sense.
0: You know, yeah. If I'm the husband hold on. If I'm the husband of one of these women, I would be like, can you go scream under a waterfall?
2: No.
0: Take out the trash! Scream under a waterfall.
2: If you're the husband of one of these women, you have a whip and a dog collar with your name on it. You don't get to do or say anything.
1: I think that's a whole different realm, Sam.
2: No.
0: You know what, Sam? I have no idea what to even say to that.
1: Yeah.
0: So I think we should probably just move on.
2: They would not let a man have power in their home, is what I'm saying.
0: Well, I don't know what a whip and especially a dog collar has to do with all of that, but whatever.
2: It's to keep your...
0: your manhood in check, your manliness in check, your dominance in check.
2: Yeah, your toxic masculinity.
1: Does it have a shock feature to the collar?
2: Now you're asking personal questions.
0: You know, it'd probably...
1: Much more about Sam than we want to.
0: I think, you know, in some households, just to go with Sam's theory, the wife perhaps also has one of those electronic fences so that you can't flee the premises. Whatever.
2: Or it's one she walks you right up to for the intentional shocking.
0: Mm-hmm. Anyway, my other question would be, though, can I just ask this? What are they so mad about?
2: The patriarchy.
0: But
2: and not being able to have abortions in all 50 states.
0: More men in America are committing suicide than women. What is the problem? Why are they screaming under a waterfall?
1: Because the Haitians are being sent back, Dan.
0: Because the Supreme Court sided with Donald Trump on immigration yesterday.
2: I'm going to take a Chris Hand page here and say this is also like partially...
1: You must stop them from screaming.
2: A demonic,
1: you must stop them.
0: Sorry,
1: thank you. Oh,
2: partially a demonic ritual as well. It could be.
1: Oh, yeah.
0: A demonic ritual.
2: Yeah.
1: Okay.
0: Well, you know, Satan is a man.
1: Yeah.
0: At least according to women.
2: And he tricks, but he's the great deceiver, so, you know.
1: Fallen angel.
0: I think there's a lot of men that would say that Satan is women. Or their ex-wife. Anyway, whatever. So, what?
1: Not you, though. Like, you
0: wouldn't say
1: that.
0: No. That was not a... No.
1: Oh, no.
0: Had it with lawyers. Anyway, moving right along.
1: Go to the last one. Because yesterday, like we just mentioned here, the Supreme Court issued decisions yesterday. They were two big wins for Donald Trump and his immigration policies. What they didn't talk about was the decisions that they didn't release, of course, was birthright citizenship, and also the one regarding boys and girls bathrooms. So there was a video out yesterday from this young girl in Wisconsin who says this has got to be decided in women's favor.
0: Okay. Problem is, what you've sent me is dogs for Trump because they feel safe now. Is that...
1: Oh, come on. That's not the one I wanted. That was not the one I wanted.
0: See, this is what happens when Mandis oversleeps.
1: Yeah.
0: So is it I'm everybody play else it falls my, apart yeah. around me, but I've been nails today, just so we're clear.
1: Yeah. I'm going to play it on this end. How's that?
0: Jones like, shut up, Mandis.
1: Yeah. All right. Here we go.
7: My name's Ella Fry. I'm 17. I do long jump. I play volleyball, and I go to school in New Richmond, Wisconsin. When my school let a biological male into the girls' restroom without telling the parents, ooh. I went to the school board with my name attached in my own town. I got bullied for it, harassed online, and some of the teachers even encouraged the harassment in the students. I'm still here because here's what I know. The net in women's volleyball is set nearly a foot lower with a reason. Biological male could hit a volleyball across that net with force that could seriously injure a girl. In track, all it takes is three biological males entering the women's category, and not a single girl will stand on the podium. I didn't speak up because it was easy. I spoke up because somebody had to. The Supreme Court is about to answer the question that every girl in America is asking. And we're ready. My name's Ella.
1: So there you go.
0: You know what?
1: Okay, this girl is absolutely beautiful. Blonde hair, blue eyes, just a stunning, gorgeous girl.
0: Mm-hmm.
1: And so... firm as she's delivering this message, very firm in what she knows to be true, that she and other girls could be seriously harmed by these guys in their sports. It's insane.
2: Peyton McNabb, 2022, Hiwassee Dam High School, suffered a traumatic brain injury and concussion after being struck in the face by a ball spiked by a transgender opponent. The injury left her with partial paralysis on her right side and ongoing cognitive and vision issues.
0: Have you seen that video?
2: It's, yeah.
1: Yes.
0: There are horrifying videos. We don't need to show you the videos, friends, because you've seen the videos and you've talked about, we've all talked about the videos. I've shown the videos and played the audio before. It is absolutely horrifying. And I think this is clearly, obviously common sense. And the sad part is that you have people in this country like this woman who are simply speaking the truth and common rational sense, and they are being bullied and they are being attacked, and the left is trying to cancel people like this. And I think it's one of the reasons why America is on the wrong track, and it's not because of Donald Trump. It's because of this kind of thinking. By the way, real quick, going back to the screaming women, and I just went on to the super text line, and people are begging me to stop playing it. Totally understand. People saying, yeah, these women don't have husbands.
1: Yeah, that's probably true.
0: Okay, so here's a question. Do you believe these women would have husbands? Yes or no?
2: Oh, no.
1: Is it a Dan poll?
0: No, I don't think it's a Daily Dan poll, because I don't think we can put a video to the Daily Dan poll. But I think it's pretty clear that if these women at one time did have husbands, they have fled. They have fled. Well, I think that's what it is.
2: And when they did, they were probably in some weird polyamorous relationship dealio.
0: Why would you say that? I don't think
2: just
0: so.
2: Because normal people don't sit under waterfalls and scream, Dan.
0: I'm sitting here thinking, would there be more than one man that would sleep with somebody like this?
1: Ah.
0: Well, I guess with men, they're not entirely discriminating, so whatever.
1: You are making 4859's ears bleed, by the way.
0: I'm sorry, 4859. That is my bad. Let's see. Oh, this is funny, though. This is good. The women screaming sounds like the WTN listeners when Dan plays an effect for the 100th time, 1,000th time, actually.
2: Pretty
0: yeah.
2: Meta.
0: Look, friends, I am so trying to get better. You know, we're all a work in progress. My work in progress has, I mean, I'm like 58. I'm still a work in progress. Joan, do you think I'll ever be done as a work in progress? Do you think?
1: Nope.
0: No?
1: Nope.
0: All right.
1: Nope.
0: My last day on the air, whether I know it's my last day or not, because you never quite know, just ask the people at iHeart when your last day is going to be, I'll still be a work in progress. I'm like that as a human being, and I'm certainly like that as a talk show host as well. It is 5:55. She's not a work in progress. She is already perfect. She is Joan Jones. And Joan Andy Ogles was yesterday, but what is coming up in the news at 6?
1: Thanks for the reminder. A former Nashville teacher is behind bars. We'll tell you what she's just been charged with. Coming up at 6 on Supertalk 99.7 WTN.
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5: Good morning, 6 o'clock now. I'm Joan Jones with your top stories. A former Nashville teacher arrested nearly a year after admitting that she had a sexual relationship with a student. 32-year-old Khadija Kuykendall was a 10th grade teacher at Whites Creek High School until last August when she told a fellow teacher about that relationship.
6: There was nearly a year-long investigation. She's now facing several charges, including statutory rape. She's being held on a $150,000 bond.
5: That's Mary. Darius Payton at Channel 4. So hot today that NES says it'll temporarily stop making disconnections due to non-payment, at least for now, when the heat index goes over 102 degrees. Also, Middle Tennessee Electric says they'll stop disconnects starting today through next week. A judge has sided with an independent journalist seeking withheld portions of the Epstein files.
7: A federal judge is ordering the Justice Department to turn over unredacted versions of some of the Epstein files. Judge Emmett Sullivan ruling that the Trump administration may have violated a transparency law by withholding parts of the documents. The judge gave the Justice Department until July 2nd to release some records with fewer redactions, including information about certain emails and names connected to a draft indictment. The department must also provide a log explaining why other information remains hidden. Dave Packer, ABC News.
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8: Core inflation rose to its highest in 2.5 years in May, but it wasn't as bad as equities investors had feared. The Dow on Thursday rose 71 points and closed near its record high, but ongoing losses for tech shares dealt a blow to the other major stock averages. The S&P fell 0.2%, the NASDAQ 0.8. Customers loved it, but $20 Ultimate Endless Shrimp helped to drive Red Lobster into bankruptcy. Now some creditors are suing the former controlling shareholder, Thai Union, saying that seafood producer demanded the promotion remain in place because it benefited from it. In its filing, the creditors call the endless shrimp deal a car crash. Jim Ryan, ABC News.
5: But it was so good. Dow futures this morning are down 72. NASDAQ futures also in the negative side this morning at down 374 points. S&P futures, they're minus 38. That's the latest news. We've got your traffic and weather ahead. I'm Joan Jones, WTN News.
9: How did I lose weight? And I did. Lean, right here. I did. I love this stuff. 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
1: Big old trouble on 40 westbound this morning in Glen Cliff. Just before Spence Lane, you're going to find an accident. And I can see this one on the cameras. It looks like there is a fire truck parked perpendicular right across the three right lanes. And traffic is having to squeeze around it on the left two lanes. And it is really slow going as that traffic is trying to get around it this morning. Adding to all of it is that there's an entrance lane as traffic is feeding into that spot too. So it is a choke point. It is really slow. 40 westbound at Spence Lane this morning. Three right lanes are blocked. Antioch, watch it on Bell Road. Southbound lanes at Bell Forge Lane. There's another scene of a crash. Traffic every 10 minutes every morning on Super Talk 99.7 WTN.
2: How did I lose weight? 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
3: I'm WSMV4 First Alert meteorologist Stefano DiPietro. It's a First Alert weather day today. It's hot and humid this afternoon. We're near 90, a heat index that'll be just under 100 degrees. But keep an eye out this morning and through this afternoon for a hit and miss shower or thunderstorm. Any storm could produce heavy downpours and gusty winds, but not everyone sees rain today.
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6: 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Good morning to you and welcome on in to a Friday. Hey, coming up at 6:35, Hans von Spakovsky, senior legal fellow at Advancing American Freedom. I just like to call him our friend, Hans von Spakovsky. Well, you know, the Donald Trump had a couple of really big SCOTUS victories yesterday related to illegal immigration. We are going to talk about that. Not birthright citizenship. We're still waiting for the details on SCOTUS and the Supreme Court and their decision on birthright citizenship. But we'll talk about the president's victories at the Supreme Court regarding illegal immigration. Apparently, we're now going to be able to deport a lot of those Haitian refugees that the Democrats have been trying to protect. We'll get into all the details coming up at 6:35 with Hans von Spakovsky, Super Talk 99.7 WTN. Okay, what is the latest on Iran? I have some video here. Sam, Donald Trump last night speaking to farmers, and yes, Iran did come up.
7: Navy, they had 159 ships within 1.5 weeks. They were all at the bottom of the sea. And then I have to listen to the fake news. Oh, they're much better today than they were then. These people are crazy. They want to make a deal with us very badly. And we probably will. I think we will. But the strait is open. Yesterday, they took out 19 million barrels of oil. That's the most in the history of the Strait. And the oil prices are dropping like a rock. And you know,
6: yep, that is most certainly true. The oil prices are dropping like a rock. Joan, I know you're busy, but where is oil? Where are the oil futures at this morning?
1: All right, so let's run over to that screen. So I've got Brent crude at $72 a barrel, and the West Texas Intermediary at $69.50. So pretty much where we were yesterday,
6: which is a heck of a lot better than where we were 3 or 4 weeks ago. So absolutely, thank you, Joan. There seems to be, and I get it. I do get it. There is a debate that is going on right now over what victory means. And obviously, at least to me, victory means for the American people, oil prices are going to go back down. But as it relates to Iran, what does victory mean? There is no doubt that we have decimated their military. There's no doubt that we have bombed the living crap out of them and killed a lot of their leadership. But does that mean that we've won? Now, it seems to me like it is a victory that the Strait of Hormuz is now open. However, Iran continues to flip Donald Trump the middle finger. Remember, and I've been saying this for a long time, all Iran has to do, the government there, the Islamic Revolutionary Guard, all they have to do is survive. And they've been able to do that. So the question is, what does victory mean? What does it mean to win? What does it mean to lose for both sides? Now, yesterday, Iran attacked a Singapore-flagged cargo ship in the Strait of Hormuz. They are clearly testing the deal that Donald Trump has put together, the Memorandum of Understanding. This is from Reuters. A one-way attack drone maneuvered to the west side of the ship before it struck the vessel. According to one of the officials, an indication that the attack was deliberate. The attack damaged the ship's bridge, leaving no casualties. Really, what this seems to be is a middle finger. This is the way that I'm describing it. It is a military finger from Iran to Donald Trump, a middle finger to Donald Trump. The incident took place near the coast of Oman hours after the paramilitary's navy warned ships not to use routes through the waterway that the regime had not sanctioned. So basically, Iran is blaming Singapore because they were on the Oman side of the Strait of Hormuz, and Iran wants to be able to see the ships that are coming through. And this was a route that was not sanctioned. I'm not saying that this was something that Iran should have done or should be allowed to do, but they did it anyway. They say on Tuesday, the International Maritime Organization told shippers it was coordinating an evacuation route for the hundreds of ships still stuck in the Persian Gulf in cooperation with Iran, Oman, and other coastal states and the United States. Hours after the attack, the International Maritime Organization, the IMO, United Nations body, announced that it had paused the evacuation operation. The president and everyone else keep saying that Iran has no military left. You just heard the president say it last night, and we killed their regime, I guess, three layers deep. And again, the problem is Iran is still there. They keep doing these kinds of things. And again, I've been saying for a long time, Donald Trump and our military, we are really good at blowing crap up. We really are. But strategically, Iran clearly has not only survived, but could actually thrive with all of those lifted sanctions and unfrozen assets. This goes back to the debate that I was talking about. In the audio bite that I played, you have some people, I'm not one of them, but I'm going to kind of explain all this. You have some people that are saying, well, Iran is better off now than they were before. They're talking about the lifted sanctions and the unfrozen assets, and also the possibility that Iran is going to try to, anyway, charge fees for ships going through the Strait of Hormuz. And so the bottom line is that you could make the argument that because of all of the lifted sanctions and unfrozen assets, that Iran is going to get a massive amount of money. this is a huge windfall for the government of Iran. So you could make that argument, and that is the argument that people are making, that Iran is better off from a financial standpoint. The Trump administration will remind you that their military is gone, their Navy, their Air Force, and all of those people were killed. It just depends on how you're looking at it. You know what? That's the Daily Dan poll. Let's do a Daily Dan poll. Joan, am I right on this? Daily Dan poll. Do you believe that Iran is better off now? And then put in parentheses, if you would, lifted sanctions, unfrozen assets. Do you believe that Iran is better off now than they were before the war?
1: Well, if you're going to put in the lifted sanctions, I mean, that's only the financial part of it.
6: Right. And that's the point that I'm making, Joan. You have you have the decimated military.
1: Yes.
6: You have all of the Iranian Islamic officials that have been killed, right? Three layers deep in the Islamic National Guard. So you have the Revolutionary Guard. So you have all that from a military standpoint. But then when you look at the financial standpoint, Iran is going to get a windfall financially. So I'm trying to explain the two different sides where people are saying Iran is going to be much better off now than they were before. Trump and everybody is saying, well, militarily, no, but from an economic standpoint, it's clear that they are. Now, the question is, what are they going to do with that money?
1: Yeah.
6: Are they going to help the Iranian people? Because remember, we've been talking about how Iran, the economy in Iran is just, I mean, it has been decimated, and it has been for a long time because of those sanctions. Will Iran use that money for helping the Iranian people, or will they use it for terrorism? I think, and I know that I think the three of us have already talked about this. Joan, are you of the opinion that Iran is going to use that money for terrorism?
1: I think in part they probably will. We may have killed people in the Iranian Revolutionary Guard, but they're the ones that are running the country still.
6: Yeah.
1: There hasn't been a change of heart in these people. They're still just as, you know, they still have as much hatred for the West as they could possibly have. They have no regard for the people who are Iranian citizens. You know, I guess I'm convincing myself that, yeah, they'll probably use it for terroristic means.
6: Listen, it's a hard conversation to have amongst conservatives. We voted for Donald Trump. I still believe in Donald Trump, but I can see and understand both sides of the argument, and that's what I'm trying to tell folks.
1: I see. So knowing what we know about Donald Trump, which the left does not believe any of this about him. They've never even heard the stories about his heart, his humanitarianism. We know that Donald Trump helps people, mm-hmm. Uses his own assets to do so, built the skating park in New York City because it was an effort that had gone sour and he decided he was going to do it himself.
6: Yeah.
1: He has beautified so much of Washington, just because he wants to give that to the American people. He's got a heart. He's not the kind of person that's going to leave Iran a mess and, you know, without infrastructure and with businesses that are destroyed. He's that kind of person that wants to see it do well. But I don't know if that's enough. I don't know, you know, does that blind his ability to see how evil this empire is?
6: No,
1: I don't know.
6: I think he made a huge gamble on this. This game is not over yet.
1: It's not.
6: That's the thing I keep trying to tell people. This is not over yet. And it's not going to be over for a long time. I think Donald Trump's eyes are wide open on all of this. I think that his heart is absolutely in the right place. We're, again, not to belabor the point, we don't know how this whole thing is going to end up. But there are two sides to this conversation. I still believe in Donald Trump. I think the president, though, understands that the American people pretty much done with this whole thing. And the fact that gas prices are going down is a huge, huge step. The question is, how do you define victory for Iran? How do you define victory for America? And how do you define defeat for both? There's the military and there is the political. That are late for traffic. It is 6:16. Time to check the roads on WTN.
8: Glencliff, 40 westbound before Spence Lane. An accident blocks the three right lanes at the Massman Drive overpass. Use caution. Antioch, Bell Road southbound. An accident at Belforge Lane. No problems on 24 or 65. I'm Christy O'Brien.
6: Far as your weather goes, it is going to be pretty nice today. Mostly cloudy. Chance of showers and thunderstorms. I guess not nice unless you like the rain. High of 82. And on Saturday, mixed clouds and sun. A high of 84. Sunday, storms and a possible high of 94. Next week, we're talking about this earlier. Man, it is going to be H-O-T-T hot. We're talking about feels like temperature in the triple digits. So just look forward to that if you like the hot weather.
1: Oh, did I tell you? I got my air conditioning fixed at my house.
6: You know what? I didn't want to make a big deal out of it because you did mention that yesterday, but people on the Super Text line wanted to know if you got your air conditioning fixed. And
1: you want to know what we found?
6: What'd you find?
1: We found a groundhog living underneath a unit, the air conditioning unit.
6: You found a groundhog?
1: Yeah.
6: Wow. Okay.
1: It jumped out and scared the HVAC guy.
6: No kidding. So it was a live groundhog?
1: Yeah.
6: And he was messing with your air conditioning?
1: So I don't know if he was the cause of, you know, there were some wires that disconnected or whatever, but, and I don't know if he was the cause of it, but there was, there was a groundhog underneath. So he chased him out and, we had to put fencing around the HVAC unit so that he couldn't get back in.
6: All right. There you go.
1: Crazy stuff.
6: Gotta love those groundhogs.
1: Oh, yeah.
6: What was he doing to mess with your air conditioning? Like, what is he doing? What was he? He wasn't turning it off.
1: No, I think he got disconnected some wires.
6: All right, very good.
9: John must have left a pair of pliers or something laying around for him to do that with.
1: Well, you know, they have teeth, Sam.
9: I know. I was...
1: Wise guy.
6: Hey, can I ask a question? And people might get mad at this because they always do. But should people on SNAP benefits really be able to buy Coke and candy and all that crap with their SNAP benefits?
1: No. Can I say no?
6: So apparently, and I don't know if this was last week or when exactly this was.
1: It was a couple days ago.
6: Federal judge. There's so much in the news. Federal judge decided that SNAP recipients should still be able to buy crap with their SNAP benefits. So they're going to be buying soda pop. They're going to be buying, I don't know, whatever other crap chips that they're able to buy with it as well. You'll recall that I believe it was the Trump administration, right, wanted to healthy up the SNAP benefit recipients. Because when they're allowed to buy all of this crap, then diabetes is going to be on the rise and these people are going to have all kinds of health problems as well. There was a moment, and Sam, help me set this up. There was a moment, Brandon Gill, congressman out of Texas, we have to do this fast, but he is questioning, is this a SNAP recipient or who is this? I'm going to play the audio, then we'll give you some of the background on the other side. But he's basically asking, why exactly is it are SNAP recipients needing to buy all of this crap? This is video and audio.
10: Do the American people need Coca-Cola to survive?
11: I did not say that. I said then.
10: I'm asking you. I'm giving you the opportunity to say yes or no.
11: I will not answer for individuals and their choices.
10: You think that there are some Americans who need Coca-Cola to survive? Is that your testimony?
11: I am happy to talk about the food and
10: nutrition needs. You just don't know.
11: That individuals have.
10: You just don't know. I think most people can rationally say that you don't need Coca-Cola to survive. Wouldn't you agree?
11: I agree that we have a hunger crisis and that we need to address it, but ensuring that individuals have the food resources that they need.
10: Got it. And one of those is sugary Coca-Cola.
6: So I love that Brandon Gill is like, okay, so do people need Coke? Now, is it a fair question to ask, do people need Coca-Cola to survive? I need coffee to survive. You know what I mean?
9: No.
6: But you
9: buy that with your own harder dollar.
6: Yes, fair point. So who was that woman?
9: That is Gina Platanino. She's the director of SNAP Policy and Advocacy for the Food Research and Action Center, or FRAC, a leading national anti-hunger advocacy organization. She is a public interest attorney who designs and executes national strategies to expand food access for low-income families. And I guess she wants them to be perpetually ill from drinking soda and eating a bunch of candy.
6: Right, and that's the thing. The funny thing is somebody has photoshopped a hat of Coca-Cola hat on her head, because clearly she didn't want to say anything negative about Coca-Cola. But, I mean, I'm right there with Brandon Gill. I mean, you look at some of these folks that you assume or you know, or they even say that they're on food. Remember when we were having this conversation, and there were videos all over the internet of people going through the grocery store complaining that they couldn't buy their Twinkies and Ding Dongs because the Trump administration was telling them that they couldn't. And they're screaming, they're attacking the checkers behind the counter, the whole thing. And it was ridiculous. And it's like, honey, you could use a few less ding-dongs.
9: Oh, it just shows that people are chemically dependent and addicted to these processed foods. And that judge flipping the ban takes hold in 45 states. So in 45 states, you can still buy junk with your SNAP benefits.
6: We are
9: one of the states that said hell no.
6: Yeah, there are state restrictions and regulations, and then there's the federal as well. But all I'm saying is, as a guy who pays a lot of money in taxes, I can tell you that I find it abhorrent that there are people that are getting these kinds of benefits and they're buying really crappy food. And so then some of these folks are on, you know, government, you know, Medicare, Medicaid, all that stuff. And they end up with horrible diseases in their adult life and in their older years as well, because they've been eating crappy for so long. I do understand. By the way, I do understand.
1: Wait, finish that.
6: What's that?
1: Finish that. They end up in their older age with these diseases, and then what? Medicaid has to take care of them. So again, we are caring for them, paying with our tax dollars to care for people who are sick because they made bad choices.
6: We are carrying these people through their adulthood into their old age as well. As they make these really poor choices nutritionally, we're paying for it. And I will say, because whenever we talk about this, it always comes up that it's a lot cheaper to buy crappy food. It's a lot more expensive to buy the vegetables and buy the fruit and buy the fruit juices, etc. I know that. So maybe there's something that we can do where if you are on those benefits, whatever they may be, that, I don't know, is it fair to say they get these items at a lower price? Then why are we not only paying for them, but we're subsidizing their diet? And good for them for buying stuff at a, you know, buying stuff that's more nutritious, but we're paying exorbitant prices for stuff and they're getting it for cheaper. Well, so it's a no-win situation.
9: But we do live in a day and age. If you want to be able to eat healthy on a budget, there are plenty of people out there that have come up with recipes. I mean, the food landscape has blown open with social media.
6: That is true.
9: But to that point about how, you know, I walk through Walmart and I see somebody with three or four, you know, 12 or 24 packs of soda in their cart, and then I see like one thing of eggs and one little thing of chicken. Like, I cringe naturally that you spend your own money on that kind of stuff, but do you, man, that you're right.
6: Right.
9: When it comes to my tax dollars, I definitely don't want to see a shopping cart loaded up with stuff like that, knowing that it was my money paying for them to kill themselves slowly.
6: And you don't know these days who's on food stamps, or, you know, you don't know, because they don't, I don't know how they used to do it, but basically these days it looks like a credit card. But it's bank card.
9: Got an American flag. You can spot them if you know what they look like.
6: No, I don't know what they look like.
9: And then half the people that have them go, y'all take EBT?
6: Okay, moving right along. 626 on Super Talk 99.7. Hans von Spakovsky coming up next, as we have Joan Jones in the news at 6:30. Joan.
1: Yeah, we've got what happened yesterday in the Blaze Taylor murder trial in Nashville. It's coming up at 6:30 on Super Talk 99.7 WTN.
6: Thank you, Joan. 6:27. 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
1: Good morning. It's now 6:32. I'm Joan Jones with your top stories. Testimony continuing in the Blaze Taylor murder trial yesterday. The former Tennessee Titans scout is on trial in the death of his pregnant girlfriend, and prosecutors say she died after consuming a spiked drink.
18: A forensic scientist testified that she tested several drinking glasses that were inside the apartment, along with several bottles of juice, but she didn't find any type of drug residue on the glasses or the bottles.
19: Someone prior to you, not with Metro PD, would have rinsed it out with warm water, so anything like that. Are these results consistent with that?
20: Potentially, if the glass contained some kind of controlled substance and it was washed with water, that could remove some of that controlled substance, yes.
18: And during the trial Wednesday, a friend of Jade's testified that she smelled cleaning products when she went into Jade's apartment the night she was hospitalized.
1: That's Channel 4's Marius Payton. The medical examiner takes the stand today. In a pair of 6-3 decisions, the Supreme Court yesterday allowing the Trump administration to end legal protection for Haitian and Syrian immigrants who are in the country on temporary protected status. It also allowed the administration to move ahead with its immigration policy that turns back migrants seeking asylum at the southern border. White House Deputy Chief of Staff Stephen Miller.
2: On the asylum point, we've implemented international agreements all over the world to take in our asylum seekers. So America's doors are closed fully to asylum seekers. We've set up agreements where if you want asylum, then we will find a country elsewhere in the world to take you. It's very simple, very elegant, very complete solution.
1: Now, the court still has to decide President Trump's attempt to end birthright citizenship by executive order. That ensures babies born on American soil are automatically American citizens. Well, that decision will potentially come down on Monday. We've got more of this coming up with Hans von Spakovsky at Advancing American Freedom with Dan. It's coming up next. That is the latest news, traffic and weather next. I'm Joan Jones, WTN News.
6: Thank you, Joan. 634, Supertalk 99.7, Brentwood Jewelry. 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
1: It's on 24 westbound at Hickory Hollow Parkway. It's on the right shoulder. That, by the way, is an SUV that flipped over on the on-ramp. And Glen Cliff, they're still working that crash scene at I-40 westbound before Spence Lane, exit 213. But rescue crews there have been able to move the accident off to the right shoulder, and traffic is now moving around it. Traffic every 10 minutes every morning on Super Talk 99.7 WTN.
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4: I'm WSMV4 First Alert meteorologist Stefano DiPietro. It's a First Alert weather day today. It's hot and humid this afternoon. We're near 90, a heat index that'll be just under 100 degrees. But keep an eye out this morning and through this afternoon for a hit-and-miss shower or thunderstorm. Any storm could produce heavy downpours and gusty winds, but not everyone sees rain today.
6: 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Welcome back into your Friday. Hans von Spakovsky is joining us. Of course, Hans, senior legal fellow at Advancing American Freedom. President Trump, a couple of victories at the Supreme Court. Hans, always great to have you on the program. So let's talk about these victories. Great news for President Trump, since, of course, he made dealing with and tackling with illegal immigration a cornerstone of his campaign. So I want to take these one at a time, and then we're going to talk about birthright citizenship. But apparently now, with these big wins, Donald Trump can revoke the protections of Syrian and Haitian nationals. Stephen Miller out there saying yesterday, you had a lot of people saying, well, does this mean that Donald Trump is going to start deporting those hundreds of thousands of Haitians and Syrians that are in our country illegally without those protections? And Stephen Miller said yes. So, Hans, give me your take.
5: Well, presidents have always had the right to do this. What they're talking about is TPS, temporary protected status. And back in 1990, Congress gave the president the ability to provide lawful presence temporarily to aliens from countries that were suffering things like natural disasters. So the Haitians, for example, back in 2010, were allowed to stay here because an earthquake had hit Haiti. The problem is that it was only supposed to be temporary, and yet you have all the Haitians, 2010 earthquake, they were still in the country today, you know, 26 years later. So the president, when he came in, said, well, I'm going to end TPS for all these different groups. There were Haitians and Syrians before the court, but he, as you know, he's also done it for Nicaraguans, Venezuelans, Somalians, et cetera. Well, he was sued. Lower court said, oh, you can't do that. We're enjoining you, to stopping you from doing it. And what the court said yesterday is those injunctions are invalid for a very simple reason. The statute that set up TPS has a provision that says there is no judicial review of either the granting of or termination of TPS status. End of story.
6: So you follow illegal immigration, obviously. You're a legal expert in all of that. So how difficult is it going to be to begin to deport? I mean, you're talking about, last time I saw, is it 300,000 to 400,000 Haitians that are here? We all remember, by the way, the visual. Folks remember the visual of all of those Haitians underneath that bridge years ago that the Biden administration tried to hide. Then, of course, Fox News sent over a drone, and Americans were horrified at the crushing number of Haitians that were under that, I think it was a freeway overpass, busting into America.
5: Well, look, it's not going to be easy, but with this Supreme Court decision, It means that DHS has the ability, if when they find a Haitian or a Syrian or any of the other folks the TPS has been ended for, they have the ability to immediately pick them up, detain them, drive them to the airport, and put them on a plane back to their home countries. And they don't have any ability to go to court and try to stop it. And look, that you're talking about the number of Haitians. The estimate I saw for all of the different groups with TPS is over a million.
6: And I would say this is good news. The left is, of course, losing their ever-loving mind. Talk to me about other immigrants or illegal aliens in this country as well. Because I saw one story that said this also means that one of the other things that Donald Trump has been trying to do is deport immigrants or illegal aliens, whatever you want to call them, depending on each individual person, from 13 other terrorism-plagued countries can also be removed. Does this impact, you know, people that are maybe here from, I don't know, Somalia or some of these other countries?
5: Yeah, if they're here under temporary protected status, granted by prior presidents, the president has the ability to end that status and, like I said, immediately remove them. But look, that wasn't the only decision the Supreme Court issued on Thursday. They issued another big immigration case. Once again, it was 6-3.
6: Mm-hmm.
5: I mean, the liberal justices are just willing to twist the law to avoid immigration enforcement. That one was also very simple.
6: Well, hold on. Hey, Hans, yeah, hold on one sec, because we're going to talk about the metering of the Trump administration coming up. I've got to check traffic. This is a great conversation, though, but I've got 15 seconds for traffic on WTN.
22: Glencliff, 40 westbound before Spence Lane. Accident blocks the right shoulder. Antioch, 24 westbound at Hickory Hollow Parkway. We've got an accident on the right shoulder involving an overturned vehicle. No problems on 65 or 440. I'm Christy O'Brien.
6: Thank you very much. As far as your weather for today, mostly cloudy, chance of showers and thunderstorms, high around 90. 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Hans von Spakovsky joining us on Supertalk 99.7. So, also yesterday, as Hans, you're about to launch into the Supreme Court ruling that the president can limit asylum seekers coming in from Mexico. Explain the concept of metering and what happened yesterday.
5: Yeah, actually, this program was started in 2016. So it was the Obama administration that started it. So many aliens were coming through ports of entry that border agents were being overwhelmed. And so they started what they called metering. They would only allow a certain number of aliens in a day. They would process them and then allow them into the country. And they blocked other aliens from stepping across the border. So they remained in Mexico. All those aliens who were blocked and who were not allowed to step across the line sued, saying, because once you're in the U.S., once you've stepped across that line, the aliens who'd been processed could claim asylum.
6: Yep.
5: And the aliens who were kept out of the country sued, saying, we are also entitled to claim asylum. And what the six justices of the court said, again, this is a very simple case. You can't claim asylum under the law until you have arrived in the United States. And what the court said was, arrived in the United States, what is the ordinary everyday meaning of that? You haven't arrived in, for example, a house until you've crossed across
6: the threshold
5: and gotten into the house. And so all these aliens, no, they don't have a right to claim asylum because they're never here. The three liberals, if you can believe this, criticized the majority, saying that they were fixated on the word in. And that therefore we should give asylum rights to people who have arrived on our doorstep. And that's not what the law says. This was a simple law. So in other words, Presidents can block, actually can close the border. They can block aliens from stepping across the line. And those aliens don't have any rights under American law when they're kept out of the country.
7: Well, and I just want to get a little bit of perspective from you on this. Sonia Sotomayor, in her dissent, says the consequences of today's decision are predictable. More people will die. More people will attempt to cross the border illegally. And some will make it while others will not. The reality is that Joe Biden had open borders. And so that meant that people felt like they were welcome to come into our country, which under Biden they were. But a lot of people died crossing that desert. And so Donald Trump has often said that his immigration policies and closed border are the more compassionate, because if people know they're not going to get into our country, then they're not going to make that dangerous track.
5: No, that is exactly right. But notice what that reveals about Sotomayor. She is, in that statement, she's disagreeing with the policy. She doesn't like the policy. But that's not her job as Supreme Court Justice. Her job is to interpret whether the president was able to do that under the applicable law. And that she refused to do. Instead, she didn't like the policy the president had implemented, and therefore she ruled against it despite the language of the law that clearly says the president can do this.
7: Sticking with illegal immigration, no ruling yet on birthright citizenship. Everybody's right. Watching this one. Do you have, number one, a prediction as to when this is going to finally be revealed? That's number one. And I guess number two is the fact that the president has victories in these two illegal immigration or immigration-related policies. Is that an indicator as to how this court will rule on birthright citizenship?
5: Well, we might get it Monday. Yesterday, after they had released these decisions, they announced Monday as another decision release day. But remember, they've still got, I think, about 10 cases they haven't released decisions on. I don't know if we'll get them all on Monday or whether they'll then schedule another day, perhaps Tuesday or Wednesday. But I'm pretty sure we're going to get it next week, because next week is the end of the Supreme Court's term. They always break for the summer at the end of June. I don't know how this case is going to come out. They've never decided this issue. There are some prior cases on this. The most recent one is 130 years old. The government did have a tough time during the oral questioning, so I think they're battling uphill, and the Trump administration may lose this one. I'm hoping they don't, because they're right on the constitutional issue, but I don't know how it's going to come out.
7: Hans, you watch the Supreme Court, obviously far closer than I do. Have all these decisions already been made? How did they decide when to release what decision?
5: Well, they released decisions once everyone has written their opinions. They've either joined the majority opinion, or if they're dissenters, like the three liberals who dissented in all these immigration cases, they have to write their dissenting opinion. And they can't release a decision until all those decisions have been written. And, you know, Molly Hemingway recently wrote a book that says that the liberals have been delaying the release of decisions they disagree with by refusing to complete the writing of their dissenting opinion.
7: No, petulant Democrats, really?
5: Yes.
7: Shocking, said no one.
5: Right.
7: All right. Well, right. Hans von Spakovsky, always great to have you on the program. We'll talk to you again. Maybe we'll talk to you next week if birthright citizenship comes out.
5: Right. That sounds great. Thanks.
7: All right, man. Have a great weekend. It is 6:52 on Nashville's Morning News on Super Talk 99.7 WTN. Joan has the news coming up at 7. Joan Jones.
1: Yeah, TDOT is coming to the rescue of some new parts of Middle Tennessee. 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
25: Millersville, 65 northbound at Louisville Highway. We've got a report of an accident in the construction zone. Stop and go traffic from Long Hollow Pike. Metro Center, Rosa Parks Boulevard. There's a crash at Great Circle Road. And Antioch, 24 westbound at Hickory Hollow Parkway. Accident on the right shoulder. I'm Christy O'Brien.
7: 657 Super Talk, 99.7 WTN. Good morning to your friends. Stephen Miller. We're just talking about illegal immigration and President Trump's victories there at the Supreme Court. White House Homeland Security Advisor Stephen Miller talking to reporters. And I did ask Hans von Spakovsky the question, how difficult is it going to be to remove all of those Haitians and some of these other folks Hans von Spakovsky talked about how there's like over a million people that have this temporary protective status. And this is what Stephen Miller said. Is President Trump really going to try to deport all of those people?
15: Do you expect the administration to deport anyone who loses TPS status as a result of this ruling?
2: Well, of course, if you no longer have status in this country, then you're supposed to be deported. And in particular, in the case of the Haitians, the Biden administration flew over vast numbers. It's hard to know the exact number, but you know, probably more than a million illegal immigrants from Haiti. That's not counting the border crossings into the United States. So these are people who've only been here for a few months, who are receiving welfare, whose all their ties, all their social connections, all their family is back in their home country of Haiti. And of course, that's where they should go.
15: Does that mean more?
7: All right, so that is Stephen Miller, and he is absolutely right. Now, there's good news and there's bad news. The good news is now Donald Trump is legally allowed to deport and remove all of these folks with this temporary protective status. The bad news is actually being able to do that is going to be difficult. Also, remember that at some point, the Democrats will bring yet another case and it'll make its way through the courts and they'll try to find another way to protect as many illegal aliens.

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2: Well, it means to get it right.
3: But burying power lines in existing neighborhoods is a much tougher undertaking. Metro Council is not considering that just yet. TDOT is rolling out its emergency services now to rural areas of Middle Tennessee. It'll happen this weekend. Here's News 2's Lexi Wilson.
4: As Middle Tennessee grows, there's a need to help more drivers, especially in our rural areas.
5: Speeds are higher. Distances to medical care are usually further away. Both of those two facts alone make it more of a challenge. So rapid response is critical, and having assets close by is extremely critical.
6: A first aid kit, another first aid kit.
4: That's where the TDOT Rural Service Patrol comes in. Over the last few months, they've been deploying these trucks throughout the state. The service provides free assistance for things like minor repairs, fuel, traffic control, and incident response.
3: And their efforts will cover about 870 miles of interstate. A new spark of violence in the Middle East, a cargo ship sailing through the Strait of Hormuz, has been hit by an Iranian drone attack. This happened on a ship that was traveling through the southernmost part of the strait near the coast of Oman. Now, Iranian officials consider ships that go through Omani waters to be unauthorized. The bridge of the ship was damaged by that drone.
7: What we saw was Iran making warnings throughout the day, essentially saying that they were only going to allow passage through the Strait of Hormuz if it went through authorized lanes. Well, the authorized lane that they're talking about are essentially the waters off of Iran. And they don't like that the UN agency that was responsible for maritime shipping, that they were advocating for a southern route off the coast of Oman.
3: That's ABC's Luis Martinez. President Trump, speaking last night, said the strait is open. The flight from far-left policies is on now, and Morgan Stanley is the latest example. Dallas lawmakers just unanimously approved an $18 million incentive package aimed at persuading the financial giant to pick up and move its headquarters there. Looks like it's a done deal, too. Morgan Stanley has proposed a $1.3 billion skyscraper. And the Dallas incentives may just be what it needs to choose Dallas over the rival bidder, which is Alpharetta, Georgia. The move comes just days after a string of victories by far-left Democrats in New York. 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We're looking at pre-market numbers this morning. Everything is in the red. That's the latest news. We've got traffic and weather ahead. I'm Joan Jones, WTN News.
8: How did I lose weight? And I did. Lean, right here. 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I love this stuff. 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
2: Got a crash in Millersville that's causing some trouble on I-65 northbound this morning at the Louisville Highway exit number 98. That is a crash reported within a construction zone. Be careful. Metro Center, Rosa Parks Boulevard at Great Circle Road. That's a crash that involves injuries. Traffic every 10 minutes every morning on Supertalk 99.7 WTN.
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4: I'm WSMV4 First Alert meteorologist Stefano DiPietro. It's a First Alert weather day today. It's hot and humid this afternoon. We're near 90, a heat index that'll be just under 100 degrees. But keep an eye out this morning and through this afternoon for a hit-and-miss shower or thunderstorm. Any storm could produce heavy downpours and gusty winds, but not everyone sees rain today.
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7: 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Earlier, way back in the 5 o'clock hour, we talked about something that Ted Cruz said about Tucker Carlson calling him the most dangerous demagogue in America. I may revisit that because I think that Ted Cruz, I'm no fan of Tucker Carlson. I'm a big fan of Ted Cruz. Ted Cruz is so wrong. I think that one of the biggest demagogues in America is Zohran Mamdani out there in New York, mayor of New York. And the reason I say that is because Mamdani was able to put not one, not two, but three people into the House of Representatives. And it's insane when you look at the fact that socialism and the tenets of socialism are so incredibly unpopular here in America. Still, Harry Enten on CNN, got some video here, Sam. Harry Enten on CNN did a whole thing on how unpopular socialism here in America.
8: Because what is true in New York City in a Democratic primary ain't necessarily true nationwide with the general electorate. I mean, just take a look here. Net favorable rating of Democratic Socialists. If you look at Democrats nationwide, look at this. Democratic Socialists are on the positive side of the ledger at plus 17 points. This includes Democratic-leaning independents. But look at all voters. A completely different world. 27 points underwater Democratic Socialists of America are in the net favorable rating.
7: So, all right, so just real quick, because he's going, he goes, I love Harry Enten, he goes really fast. Democrats plus 17 when it comes to the Democrat, I'm going to air quote this because everybody knows they're socialists or communists. The Democrat Socialists of America, Democrats plus 17. So the Democrat Party clearly seems to appreciate where the party is headed. All voters, negative 27. That is huge. And this is why I implore people on our side of the aisle, do not stay home for the midterm elections, because this could be closer than anybody thinks. It is clear that the Democrats are going in a direction that the American people don't like. However, if the people who are conservative stay home, you might get what you don't vote for. Here's more from Harry Enten.
8: What are we talking about? A 44-point difference here in the wrong direction when we come to Democratic Socialists of America jumping from being pretty popular among Democrats to being not popular at all among all voters.
9: What about just the word socialist or socialism? How's that doing?
8: Yeah, okay. So, you know, one of the trends that we have seen is in among Democrats, socialism has become more popular over the last decade and a half. But what about the rest of the electorate? And this, I think, gives the game away right here. Okay. Positive view of socialism. Among Democrats, look at this. Up considerably from where we were in 2010, 50% to now 66% now. That's a jump of 16 points in a decade and a half. But look at all others. The number is the same. It was 29% back in 2010. It's 30% now. Socialism has become increasingly popular among Democrats, but it is a much tougher sell in the rest of the electorate. It's a much tougher sell among independents.
7: So we had that conversation yesterday, right? So should the Republican Party take advantage of this? Take advantage of what Mamdani has done with these three people that he endorsed that are now going to be in the House of Representatives. And that is rather stunning. The Democrats in 2010, positive view of socialism, 50% back in 2010. In 2025, 66%. So clearly the Democrats are going in this direction of more socialism in America. All others, it's basically been the same. 29% had a positive view of socialism in 2010. In 2025, 30%, basically the same. And so what in the world are the Democrats doing? Why are the Democrats going in this direction? And you got me, but I will tell you this, that the socialists, especially amongst the younger set of the Democrat Party, they're dragging their party further and further left. And a lot of people on the right have been saying, including yours truly, this is great. This is going to be a great talking point for the Republican Party heading into the midterms. So I'm just here to tell you, because I got a lot of people that are chirping at me and they're like, I'm going to stay home in the midterms. We didn't get the Save America Pact asked. Pact passed. Asked.
2: Excuse
7: I said
2: me.
7: Asked. I did. I did do that, didn't I?
2: Yes.
7: It was, you know what? The show's been going so well, too. The Save America Act passed. Not asked. Anyway. Totally. You know what? I was thinking about Mamdani, and I've said a lot worse about Mamdani than the A-double-S word.
0: Yeah.
7: Dear Aliza Avila Chevalier. Chevalier. She is one of the three.
0: Chevy Cavalier.
7: What? Chevy, whatever. She has now been making the rounds, and people have been uncovering some of the things that she stands for. And I'm going to play this audio and video talking about illegal immigration and using our and your taxpayer dollars to protect illegal aliens. Listen to this.
10: And so I'm so deeply excited and honored to have built a coalition of folks who have a vision for what we can build towards, a vision that includes using our resources, our tax dollars, towards eradicating childhood poverty, towards investing in our children here at home instead of in bombs abroad, a vision that includes making sure that we are protecting our immigrant communities, abolishing ICE.
7: So that's what she wants to do. She wants to, and I'm going to air quote all of this, protect our immigrant communities and abolishing ICE. This is what the Democrat Party stands for now. And so for people on the right, I mean, I don't know about you, but to me, this is music to my ears because by and large, people are against this. Again, not to belabor the point, my worry is that I'm hearing from people that are saying they're going to stay home in the midterms because they're just so angry with the Senate for not passing the Save America Act. By the way, Wall Street Journal has this story, also the Daily Mail, and I know this will shock no one. Wall Street to Y'all Street. Dallas lands a $1.3 billion Morgan Stanley skyscraper as executives fear far-left victory in New York City is going to drive more firms south. We'll talk about that straight ahead. Coming up on 7:15 on Super Talk 99.7 WTN. Time to check the roads.
11: Millersville, 65 northbound, an accident at Louisville Highway in the construction zone. Watch for delays from Long Hollow Pike. Metro Center, Rosa Parks Boulevard, a crash at Great Circle Road. Emergency crews on the scene. No problems on 24 or 40. I'm Christy O'Brien.
7: Far as your weather goes, today, mostly cloudy, chance of showers and thunderstorms, high around 90. On Saturday, mixed of clouds and sun. A high of about 84, and on Sunday, storms possible, high of 94. It's going to be really hot next week as well. All right. Dallas has rolled out the red carpet for Morgan Stanley's proposed $1.3 billion skyscraper as fears are growing that a surge in support for far-left politicians in New York could spark a corporate stampede to the South. And we'll take it. There's been a lot of debate as to whether or not this is actually happening. Are millionaires and billionaires fleeing the city of New York and the state of New York? Who was that? Can you look this up for me, Sam? Who was the guy who Mamdani did a video, and Mamdani did a video in front of the guy's skyscraper apartment?
12: His penthouse suite.
7: Yeah, who was that?
12: Ken Griffin, CEO of Citadel.
7: And didn't he decided to move.
12: Yep.
7: He moved. So they moved. They were going to do a huge facility there in New York. Mamdani does this whole big video presentation in front of his skyscraper penthouse, where Mamdani is saying, "We're going to come after you. We're coming after the millionaires and the billionaires." And the guy, Griffin, said, "Screw it, man. We're going to leave." And they did.
2: They moved the headquarters to Miami.
7: To Miami.
2: What they did was kind of did a partial move for now, because eventually they'll do the full move, but they needed to kind of split it up before they did a full move. It's got to be very expensive. So,
12: yeah.
2: You know, in that Morgan Stanley deal, a lot of cities in the South are vying for business. So this became a toss-up between Alpharetta, Georgia, and Dallas. And, it's whoever offers the most incentives, which is kind of what we went through here with Starbucks.
7: We have talked about corporate incentives for a long time. The Texas Metropolitan's lawmakers, Dallas's lawmakers, unanimously approved an $18.5 million incentive package on Wednesday aimed at persuading the Wall Street giant to build a massive new office tower in downtown Dallas and relocate thousands of jobs from New York. And as I've said, you know, one person's, I'm air quoting this, one person's corporate welfare is another community's investment in the future. We can debate that as conservatives all day long. The deal approved in a 15-0 vote by the Dallas City Council, which, if I'm not mistaken, if I remember, it's been a minute since I've been on in Dallas, but these are folks that are actually pretty progressive, but they recognize a good investment when they see it. 15-0 by the Dallas City Council would offer the banking powerhouse generous tax breaks and economic grants if it chooses Texas over rival bidder, as you say, Joan, Alpharetta, Georgia. They did, and they say the prospect of greater influence of Zoran Mamdani and other progressive New York politicians has intensified concerns among some business leaders who fear, and it's a legitimate fear because he's already doing it, higher taxes, stricter regulations and policies they view as hostile to corporate growth could accelerate the flow of jobs and investment to states such as Texas, I will say such as Florida, the free state of Florida, and also South Carolina and Tennessee, et cetera, et cetera. It'll be interesting to see Dallas Mayor Eric Johnson, who I believe, can you look up, is Eric Johnson a Democrat? Knowing Dallas as I do, I would assume. He says, is he, Joan?
2: I think he's Republican, right?
7: Eric Johnson? I don't know. Dallas mayor? Dallas is a very liberal city. It's just like, you know, Dallas, by the way, not nearly as bad.
12: He switched.
2: Yeah, he switched to Republican.
12: Did he really? 2023.
2: Yeah.
7: All right. Very good.
2: Yep.
7: By the way, Eric Johnson, not the famous guitar player, just so we're all clear.
2: Okay.
7: Moving right along.
2: Because everybody's sure that would happen.
7: Everybody was positive that the great guitar player Eric Johnson decided that he was going to go off and be a politician. Anyway, Dallas Mayor Eric Johnson wasting little time making the pitch. Morgan Stanley's engagement with Dallas speaks to the strength of our financial services ecosystem. We have worked hard to make Dallas America's most pro-business city. Do you know how many people are going to go from I guess, New York and wherever they're from to Dallas? 5,000 jobs.
2: Yeah. I mean, it's a ton. But I hope that what they don't do is bring their politics here.
12: On the Citadel job, Ken Griffin moving to Florida,
7: mm-hmm.
12: He's going to be building a 54-story super tall project, is what they call it, $2.5 billion. Just building the infrastructure for the company down there is going to create 6,000 construction jobs. And then after it's done, there will be 15,000 permanent corporate positions.
7: Okay. You know what? I mean, I think that I'm pro-investment. People are going to say that is pro-corporate welfare. I'm just going to say I am pro-investment. But again, Joan, do you think people are going to get tired of hearing this? I understand both sides of the argument. Like, I get both sides of the argument. I get the people that scream corporate welfare. I totally get it.
13: Sure.
7: But I also, again, not to belabor the point, I've said this a bazillion times, but I've lived in places where they don't play the game of, you know, investing in the future, corporate investment, and those communities are stagnant. I'm here to tell you.
12: It's like buying a house. Like, you put the down payment down and the hope is that the market, you know, continues to grow long term and you build a sustainable wealth platform from that. So, yeah, you're giving them corporate welfare on the front end to move there as an incentive. But the hope is, obviously, it's going to pay off bigger in the long run for everybody else.
7: Yeah, in 5725, this is what you were saying, Joan. Dallas winning the Morgan Stanley building may not be good. The people that work for them in New York will be moving, and what that means, more unwanted Dems and Libs in Texas. Totally get that.
2: But a lot of people will decide not to move to the South. They'll say, no, I'm not leaving my family in New York. Yeah. I will find another job in New York, and they'll stay there. But, and, you know, we kind of hope they do.
7: Or they'll get to Texas, just like people, it's happened in Tennessee. They'll get to their new home, and they realize, you know, things don't suck here.
12: I can carry a gun on my hip and defend my family with it with no real issue.
7: Right.
2: And people are kind.
12: And barbecue.
7: There is the barbecue as well.
12: Yeah, not as many vegan sub shops like on the Lower East Side.
7: Listen,
2: sushi.
7: As bad as some, I used to live in Dallas. As bad as some areas in Dallas are, overall Texas and the Dallas Metro, it's a great place. It is a great place. They've got, you know, homes are big. The real estate, relatively speaking, is a lot cheaper. You do have a lot of people with very conservative values. People in New York, and I've spoken to people who have come here to Tennessee from places like California, and they weren't exactly sure what to expect. And then, you know, Tennessee grew on them, and they didn't realize it, but they slowly but surely started to become a little more conservative.
2: Yeah.
7: Just, you know, just happened because they realized that, oh, look, there's not as many homeless people. Oh, look, there's not as much crime. Oh, look, I'm not stepping over feces and needles on the streets. You know what I mean? So
12: I'm not having to pay tax on the money I earned to the state.
7: They don't have personal income tax in.
2: Yeah.
7: Somebody might have to fact check me on that. I live there and I don't remember, but I don't think they have income tax in Texas. Do they? Somebody fact check me on this.
12: No.
7: They don't. Okay. You've got the no income tax states. It's Florida, it's Tennessee, it's Texas. I think there's five. Who are the other ones? Joan, who are the other ones?
2: Which ones did you name?
7: I named
2: Florida.
7: Tennessee, Florida. I stumbled upon Texas. And I don't know who else. There's eight.
12: Or nine total. Alaska, Florida, Nevada, New Hampshire, South Dakota, Tennessee, Washington, Wyoming.
2: New Hampshire. How about that?
7: Okay. Well, they have to do it in Alaska because nobody wants to live in Alaska. Is that true? Do people want to live in Alaska? I wouldn't.
2: I think that there are some places in Alaska that people would love to live, but the remotest areas, I think probably not.
12: It's true.
7: Yeah.
12: You got to have a real passion for the mountainside if you live in the remote areas of
7: Alaska. Yes, you do. Anyway, but Alaska, I'm sure a great place, wouldn't want to live there. All right, 724, Joan's got the news coming up at 7:30. Joan.
2: Yeah, coming up here at 7:30, the death toll has risen after a pair of devastating earthquakes hit Venezuela. We've got the latest from that this morning coming up at 7:30 on Supertalk 99.7 WTN.
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11: 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Watch for emergency crews on the scene. No problems on 65 or 24. No unusual delays on 40 or 440. 840 running accident free. I'm Christy O'Brien.
14: How did I lose weight? And I did. Lean, right here. I did. I love this stuff. 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True story. I never minded being 2:35, but you know what minded? 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
2: Good morning. It's now 7:30. I'm Joan Jones with your top stories. Another hot one today, and a lot of us will be cranking up the AC at home. Well, that puts a lot of pressure on the power grid. And now NES has come up with a way to ease some of the pressure, and the help is coming from Chattanooga.
15: NES is partnering with Seven States Power to add large standalone grid batteries. They store energy to help provide some backup when the power grid is stressed. The $400 million project is expected to start next year and should be finished by December of 2028.
2: That's Channel 4's Marius Payton. The death toll now at 235. Thousands more are injured and many are still missing. After a couple of earthquakes that hit Venezuela, the strong quakes measured magnitudes 7.2 and 7.5, and they came in quick succession, hitting within a number of minutes of each other.
16: One survivor described it as a horror movie. A section of the Caracas airport that collapsed into a cloud of dust. We saw travelers scrambling to escape. Parts of the terminal were left looking like a war zone. Of course, that airport is now closed.
2: ABC's Victor Akendo. In the case of the man accused of starting the Palisades fire in California, jurors considering the case against Jonathan Rindernecht first told the judge that they reached a unanimous verdict. And then, 30 minutes later, they sent another note that said that they were hopelessly deadlocked.
17: The day ended here with this jury sending a note to the judge reading, there is nothing the court can do to help deliberations. Unfortunately, we cannot come to unanimous verdicts. Nonetheless, that judge then dismissed them for the day and told them to come back here at 9 o'clock.
2: ABC's Kevin Ozepic there. Now, Rindernecht is facing three federal charges for the 2025 Palisades fire that killed 12 people, destroyed more than 6,800 homes and businesses. Now attorneys are weighing what to do next as that judge ordered the jurors to return this morning. That's the latest news, traffic and weather next. I'm Joan Jones, WTN News.
7: Thank you, Joan. 732, Super Talk 99.7, WTN. Michael Patrick Leahy is going to be joining us coming up next after the news. Going to talk about the hijinks and shenanigans of Mayor Freddie O'Connell. 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
2: Okay, so we have an accident in Metro Center this morning. It's on Rosa Parks Boulevard at Great Circle Road. That one involves injuries. Been there for a couple of minutes. We just have normal volume delays on most of the roads this morning, including on 24 westbound. 40 looks pretty good so far this morning. And if you're checking out 65 heading in, things look good. I see no big delays heading in from the Franklin or Brentwood areas. Traffic every 10 minutes every morning on Supertalk 99.7 WTN.
1: From the Beacon Capital Management Weather Center.
4: I'm WSMV4 First Alert Meteorologist Stefano DiPietro. It's a First Alert weather day today. It's hot and humid this afternoon. We're near 90, a heat index that'll be just under 100 degrees. But keep an eye out this morning and through this afternoon for a hit and miss shower or thunderstorm. Any storm could produce heavy downpours and gusty winds, but not everyone sees rain today.
7: 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Dan Mandis here at Nashville's Morning News for a Friday. We've been talking about how Mayor Freddie O'Connell, I've been talking about this over the last couple of weeks, where the mayor in his budget has allocated some $1.5 million in grants to a couple of pro-illegal immigrant nonprofits. For 2027, Michael Patrick Leahy has been on the case as well over the Tennessee Star, and MPL joins us here on Super Talk 99.7. So you folks at the Tennessee Star, you've been trying to figure out, okay, so what is the justification for the $1.5 million in these grants going to these pro-illegal alien at nonprofits? What have you found so far?
18: Nothing yet from Metro Nashville government, because they say they don't know if there are any documents that describe how that money will be spent. We filed a public records request with them a couple weeks ago. They didn't respond immediately. They said, we'll respond to you shortly. Then, of course, as you know, Metro Council last week voted in favor of a $3.8 billion budget that includes $1.5 billion
19: this fiscal year for two illegal alien-friendly organizations, nonprofits, Tennessee Immigration Refugee Rights Coalition, TIRT, and then this one's a mouthful, Tennessee Justice for Our Neighbors. Now, there had been...
7: Is that Michael, as long as those neighbors are illegal aliens?
19: Yes. We need to change the name of that organization, Dan. Mm-hmm. So, there had been a Biden administration grant to the city of Nashville, Metro Nashville, for over about $3.8 million back in 22, that was used to fund those groups via the city of government, Metro government. And they included illegal alien legal services. In other words, legal services to keep for illegal aliens who entered the country illegally to keep them here in the States. Now, that money is gone now. And according to Tennessee statute, Tennessee law, Metro clerk is supposed to keep any grant applications. Well, guess what? Metro clerk says, we don't know if we have any such grant applications. Talk to the mayor. So here's the thing. This money has been approved for this new fiscal year. The only documentation for how it's going to be used is it's simply a line item. Turk gets $735,000. Tennessee Justice for Our Neighbors gets $718,000. No one, including the Metro Council members who voted for it, really know what it's going to be used for.
7: Well, and the thing is, Michael, these are organizations that support Freddie O'Connell and his want, I believe, to make Nashville a sanctuary city, if you will, and battle against ICE's every move.
19: Yes, not only that, this Turk group that's getting an extra $735,000 in this year's budget that goes into effect July 1st, they have a 501c4, a PAC that gave, wait for it, $34,000 to the election of one, wait for it, Freddie O'Connell.
7: Wow. Well, that's a problem. I mean, that's clearly a conflict of interest, and it sounds bordering on corruption.
19: Bordering on. That's a good use of the word.
7: I don't know. I don't know if I want to call the mayor corrupt, but that sounds pretty crooked.
19: So here's the thing about it. When you file a public records request, Dan, the city government has a certain amount of time to tell you when they're going to respond. So they told us several days into it that, well, you get all your documents by the 18th, but we're sending it to four places in city government: the Metro Council, the Finance Department, the Law Department, and the Mayor's Office. And all four of those groups are going to respond to you separately. The first thing that we got yesterday from Metro Council was, well, we can't send you documents because we're not sure we have any documents, but we'll let you know for sure by July 1st. Really?
7: By July 1st?
19: Yeah, yeah. We're going to keep looking to see if it, and we asked not just for any grant, but any budget item. What's that $1.5 million going to be used for? Is it going to be used for legal services for illegal aliens? Now, the Metro clerk said, because it was done that way for the previous 4 years when the money was paid for by the federal government. I said, sure, yeah, we've seen that document. Yeah, it was used for legal services for illegals. But the mayor's office says, no, it's not going to be used for legal services for illegals. What's it going to be used for? Well, not that.
7: You know, so here's my question. Is the Metro Council, is it the usual way that they do business to pass billion-dollar budgets without having the backup documentation on what millions of dollars are going to be used for? Is that how they do business in Nashville?
19: Dan, that question is why they pay you the big bucks, because that's the question everyone wants to know. Are they just rubber stamping a budget? And if there's no documentation for this $1.5 million to two separate illegal alien-friendly nonprofits, what else is in that budget that is basically you know, being given away as financial support for political allies of Mayor Freddie O'Connell. That's the big question.
7: Well, and the thing, so you'd mentioned that the, what was it, 501c4, is that what you said? That donated $34,000 to Freddie O'Connell's campaign in 2022. I'm not an expert in these things, so I may be asking a dumb question, but I mean, is that investigation worthy? Should somebody be looking into that? Because it sounds to me like that is a conflict of interest.
19: Yeah, it is. These sort of things happen all the time. But when you get into election law, there are all sorts of exceptions and twists and turns.
7: Yeah.
19: And they're very much in the weeds. So I don't know of any election authority in the state that's looked into that, but certainly it's worth looking into.
7: Yeah, I mean, it's just, look, it's a question that I would ask. By the way, so these are grants. And so the question I would have is, so these are grants, but are they taxpayer dollars? Where did this money come
19: taxpayer.
7: From?
19: There's no federal grant money now. The first 4 years when the city used these funds for these illegal alien-friendly nonprofits, the money was basically a pass-through from the feds to these nonprofits. But now this money comes directly from Metro Nashville taxpayers, you know, like the American citizen restaurant owners. You've seen their property taxes double, triple in the past year under the Freddie O'Connell administration. You could even say, Dan, that this is a transfer of wealth from American citizen business owners in Metro Nashville to illegal aliens. You could say something like that.
7: Well, you could, and I think that we just did. I mean, the problems that Nashville has, especially particularly with these long-term businesses and the pressures that they are facing. I mean, it's almost like every week we find yet another long-term business or restaurant that is going out of business because of the onerous, property tax issues here in the city of Nashville. Some people, MPL would say, well, you know, it's a $3.8 billion budget. This is only $1.5 million. It's a, you know, it's a drop in the bucket. But my point would be, yeah, but it's the principle of the matter.
19: Well, it may be a drop in the bucket for a $3.8 billion budget, but for those nonprofits that are getting these funds, apparently able to use it however they want, it's a real boon for them. Also, Dan, think about this. How many drops in this bucket end up being, you know, a gallon or 2 gallons or 3 gallons? That's really the broader picture here, I think.
7: Well, yeah, and it shows the priorities of Freddie O'Connell and the Metro City Council. Number one, clearly they are pro-illegal alien. Two, they are pro-passing budgets without the necessary paperwork and justification for those for that money going to these so-called nonprofits. Michael, Patrick Leahy, is there anything else on this story that we may have missed?
19: Well, Dan, we are doing weekly, every week, we're filing a public records request with part of Metro Nashville government, part of Metro Nashville Public Schools. And so far, we have lots more stories coming, but so far we have received nothing from any of those entities in response to our request. Now they've got a little bit of time, but Dan, I think that they're trying to hide documents from us. And this will probably end up in further litigation so we can find out what's really going on and so the public can know about it.
7: Michael Patrick Leahy, Tennessee Star. Will you keep us updated on any further developments?
19: You bet, Dan.
7: All right, we'll talk to you later. Michael Patrick Leahy, Tennessee Star, 747. Late for traffic coming up after the traffic report. Joan, have you heard the soliloquy, if you will, of one Justice Clarence Thomas?
2: Oh, I did.
7: Oh,
2: I
7: my goodness
2: it.
7: Gracious.
2: Yes.
7: I'm going to play that
2: Good.
7: After the traffic report right here on Super Talk 99.7.
11: 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There's an accident at Great Circle Road. Emergency crews are on the scene. No problems on 65 or 24. No unusual delays on 40 or 440. We're running accident-free on 840. I'm Christy O'Brien.
7: far as your weather goes, it is going to be incredibly hot the next several days, and particularly next week. Today, mostly cloudy, chance of showers and thunderstorms, high near 90. Saturday, mixed clouds, some sun as well, high of 84. Joan, do I have Saturday right? Is Saturday going to be a high of 84?
2: Yes.
7: Okay. And then
2: allegedly, reportedly.
7: And then on Sunday, storms possible and a high of 94. Do you know, Joan, that there have been times when I've said, why do I even bother with the weather? Because it changes.
2: It's all wrong. Yeah.
7: I hate that. It's like always wrong.
2: Yeah. Let's see.
7: The weather can change in an instant.
2: So, that's a different area. Let me just check.
7: And then next week, it's
2: going to
7: be really, really, really hot with feels like temperature up towards 105 degrees.
2: Yes, so they're saying, I think you said this, right? Some thunderstorms could be likely in the morning on Saturday and then scattered thunderstorms in the afternoon.
7: Okay.
2: Yeah, high of 84.
7: Good, there you go. Good for the plants, bad for the trip to the park.
2: Right.
7: Justice Clarence Thomas, he said this yesterday, talking about the debate with illegal immigration and the two victories that Donald Trump had yesterday in the Supreme Court regarding immigration, mass deportation, and so forth. We had a great interview with Hans von Spakovsky earlier in the program. Find it on the YouTube page or on the podcast page for 99.7. But this little soliloquy, if you will, from Justice Thomas is just incredible. And it does talk about really the government's responsibility to protecting our borders and the American people, Justice Clarence Thomas.
20: Give me liberty or give me death. That devotion has driven the great achievements and heroism of Americans in the 250 years since. Think of the frontiersmen who settled the West. Think of the families who built their little towns on the prairies. Think of the women who raised their children to love God and country and sent them off to fight wars. It is a devotion expressed in the final sentence of the Declaration, the willingness to do anything for our principles that has throughout American history been most indispensable. It is that devotion that we are missing today and that we must find in our hearts if this nation is to endure.
21: Supreme Court.
7: Yeah, that is Supreme Court Justice Clarence Thomas. And when he talks about how the government is supposed to do anything to protect America, to protect its borders and protect its people, clearly that notion of protecting America and those who live in it, it is completely gone on one side of the aisle, the Democrat Party, because they, even the moderate Democrats, are all for open borders. Even the moderate Democrats, by and large, with one exception, John Fetterman, they are against mass deportation. They're even against getting rid of people in this country who have broken other laws outside of our immigration laws. We can talk about, you know, the people that are in this country, assault and battery, the people that have done, you know, really bad things to children. By and large, the Democrat Party, including a lot of these people that are protesting against these ICE facilities that are housing these monsters. So, yeah, I love what Justice Clarence Thomas had to say. They're really, really good. And I'm always looking forward to hearing more from the conservative Supreme Court justices. It is 7:52 on Super Talk 99.7. Joan's got the news coming up at 8. Joan.
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11: For the most part, we're looking good this morning. No problems on 65 or 24. No unusual delays on 40 or 440. 840 running accident free. I'm Christy O'Brien.
7: Nashville's Morning News on Super Talk 99.7. Joan, you were just telling me off the air about a situation involving a guy who I believe is an American hero, certainly a conservative hero, and that is Scott Pressler, a guy whose entire life is devoted to getting out the conservative vote. And apparently he got kicked out of a John Thune event.
2: Yeah, so he had gone to this John Thune event last night because he wanted to ask him, you know, what's the deal with the Save America Act and why is it that you just will not allow the Save America Act to come to the floor. And when he showed up, he was not able to get in the door. And Scott Pressler managed to get a picture of a table at the event. And on the table was a piece of paper with his picture on it. Wow. So people who were running the John Thune event actually took a picture, took Scott Pressler's picture from social media and said, "Don't let this guy in."
7: I cannot tell you how much that angers me.
2: Yeah.
7: If there's a, you know what that is? Because this guy, Scott, in case you don't know, Scott Pressler is a guy who a lot of people will credit him with Donald Trump's victories in some of these battleground states.
2: Oh, yeah.
7: His whole thing is getting conservatives registered to vote and getting out the vote. he should not be treated like a common political criminal within the conservative movement, because he's asking a question that a lot of people are asking, which is, John Thune, why can't you get the Save America Act to the Senate floor? And he'll say he doesn't have the votes, and so he doesn't want to bring it to the floor. That would be an embarrassing defeat. He will also say we can't eliminate the filibuster because of the same reason. They just don't have the votes. But it's what John Thune says. But to not allow Scott Pressler to simply ask the question and to keep him out of a conservative event, that is absolutely immoral and wrong.
2: So here's what happened too. The South Dakota GOP sergeant at arms is actually in a video, and I can't play it because he's cursing in it, but he

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3: Good morning, I'm Joan Jones with your top stories. A former Nashville teacher arrested nearly a year after admitting that she had a sexual relationship with a student. 32-year-old Khadija Kuykendall was a 10th grade teacher at Whites Creek High School until last August when she told a fellow teacher about the relationship.
4: There was nearly a year-long investigation. She's now facing several charges, including statutory rape. She's being held on a $150,000 bond.
3: Marius Payton there at Channel 4. So hot today that NES says it will temporarily stop making disconnections due to non-payment, at least for now, when the heat index is over 102 degrees. Also, Middle Tennessee Electric says disconnections will stop until sometime next week. As Europe grapples with a sweltering heat wave, officials in Paris have decided to impose an evening alcohol ban. No sales there. And public consumption is also banned as well, so no sipping French champagne on the veranda. Temps have exceeded 95 degrees for several days in a row, and brawls have broken out in several stores selling air conditioning units. A judge siding with an independent journalist who's seeking withheld portions of the Epstein files.
5: A federal judge is ordering the Justice Department to turn over unredacted versions of some of the Epstein files. Judge Emmett Sullivan ruling that the Trump administration may have violated a transparency law by withholding parts of the documents. The judge gave the Justice Department until July 2nd to release some records with fewer redactions, including information about certain emails and names connected to a draft indictment. The department must also provide a log explaining why other information remains hidden. Dave Packer, ABC News.
3: So is it the Department of Defense or the Department of War? Well, the House Appropriations Committee has just advanced a $1.1 trillion defense spending bill, and it includes a provision to rename it the Department of War. The House and Senate Armed Services Committees also included language in their defense authorization bills to rebrand the building that's held the same title for nearly 80 years. Money news brought to you by Beacon Capital Management, online at beaconcm.com. So pre-market trading here, and everything is in the red. We've got Dow futures down 113, NASDAQ futures minus just about 400 points. The S&P futures are down 38. That's the latest news. We've got traffic and weather ahead. I'm Joan Jones, WTN News.
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2: Hey, we've got a crash on eastbound 24. This is in Clarksville. It's past Rossview Road. It's pretty slow this morning around that area. But the other major roadways are looking fairly good this morning. I don't see any major delays. Traffic every 10 minutes every morning on Super Talk 99.7 WTN.
3: How did I lose weight? 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
4: I'm WSMV4 First Alert meteorologist Stefano DiPietro. It's a First Alert weather day today. It's hot and humid this afternoon. We're near 90, a heat index that'll be just under 100 degrees. But keep an eye out this morning and through this afternoon for a hit and miss shower or thunderstorm. Any storm could produce heavy downpours and gusty winds, but not everyone sees rain today.
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7: 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I've got audio only. And I had some commentary that I did in the 5 o'clock hour that actually got quite a bit of reaction. I want to talk a little bit about that reaction and sort of retrace what I discussed. And that was this headline from the Daily Mail, Tucker Carlson blasting MAGA movement with foul-mouthed insult to Donald Trump over threats to Iran. And so this is from the Daily Mail. Couldn't find the audio, but Tucker Carlson had an expletive-filled kiss-off to Donald Trump as he continues to burn bridges within the White House over the Iran war. The former Fox News anchor has been one of the most public critics from the right of Donald Trump's foreign policy, coming to a head with the strikes on Tehran. They go on. Carlson, appearing on the Jack Neal podcast, accused Trump of feigning strength by using empty threats against Iran as the war continued on. He tried to posture his way out of it, Carlson said of the president, after the initial killing of the Ayatollah Khomeini did not force Iran's surrender. And after, these are quotes, and after, like the 400th Truth Social, they reached the same conclusion that everyone else on the globe reached, which is this guy's not strong. He is weak. The words of Tucker Carlson, strong people, he says, don't brag about how strong they are. They just punch you in the face and end the conversation. So there's a lot there, but, you know, there is some truth to what Tucker Carlson is saying, but with some nuance and caveats. I don't believe that Donald Trump is weak for a moment. You know, the situation that Donald Trump finds himself in is that he is an incredibly strong individual, and he is somebody who has proven that strength time and time and time again. The problem that he faces is that the Islamic Revolutionary Guard, the people that are in charge of Iran, they don't think like we do. They value death. They don't mind blood in the streets, and they're not trying to make sure that their country is okay from an economic standpoint. They only value death. They only value their ability to kill other people and be able to chant death to America in the streets. Now, there is some truth in the sense that one of the problems that the president has had is so many Truth Social posts and too many proclamations that the war is over. And then Iran comes back and says, nope. So, and I've talked about this for a long time. So I believe that that did damage Donald Trump's credibility with a lot of people, including foreign powers, including supporters of the president, including yours truly. Now, the president is valuing diplomacy over dropping more bombs, and there's nothing wrong with that. But the problem is that the only thing that Iran, the only thing that is going to work with Iran is the bombs. That's the only thing that's going to work. And even then, I don't know if that's going to work. Going back with the Daily Mail article, he then, Tucker Carlson, comparing Donald Trump to a boxer who is all talk and taunting, but you don't have to worry about when they make those threats before sending Donald Trump a blunt message. This is a quote from Tucker to Donald Trump. Shut up, B, rhymes with which. I don't take you seriously. I'm not being mean, but like, come on, Tucker said of Donald Trump. Now, this comment doesn't surprise me. And yeah, I think that, you know, Trump is going to be okay. I don't think he spends his days worrying about what Tucker Carlson or Candace Owens or some of these other people have to say. The president has opened himself up to this criticism where he didn't see what was happening, that Iran was playing him. And I do believe that Iran has been playing Donald Trump. Perhaps Donald Trump will get the last laugh. We'll have to wait and see what happens. Tucker also says, I grieve for what Donald Trump's decisions in the Middle East have done to our country. Yeah, the war in Iran has had negative impacts on our country. Higher gas prices, 13 members of our military killed. We spent a lot of money on the military, and we need even more. And it has indeed ripped the Republican Party apart. But again, at the end of the day, this could be a good thing, or it could be a train wreck. I've talked about this a lot, where things look really good one day, the next day, things don't look as good. We may not know how well this has worked a year, 2 years, 5 years, 10 years down the line. Donald Trump could be dead and gone by the time we find out if this whole thing has been a success or failure. The ultimate question is going to be, what is Iran going to do with those lifted sanctions and unfrozen assets? Will they get themselves some nuclear weapons and fund terror, or will they meet their full potential? I think it's going to be the first one. I think that they're going to continue to pursue nuclear weapons, and they are going to fund terror as well. Unfortunately, that's what I think the Iranians are going to do. But here's the point. The point is, and, you know, Tucker's going to say what he's going to say. Donald Trump's going to say what he's going to say. We're all going to debate this. But then Ted Cruz, a guy who I really like, puts Tucker Carlson on full blast, calling him the most dangerous demagogue in America. Listen to this.
8: Look, the left, a decade ago, anti-Semitism began to rise, and the Democrat leaders basically looked the other way and just hoped it would go away. And it didn't. It's consumed their party. There is a very real pro-Hamas contingent of the Democrat Party.
7: So that's how he sets it up. And it is true. It is very true that you do have anti-Semitism on the left. You've got the communism, you've got the socialism, you've even got the racism against white people. All the isms in the Democrat Party, they have been there for a long time. There's tenets of socialism have been within the Democrat Party for a long time. It's only gotten more extreme here in the last couple of years. But then Ted Cruz, in my opinion, has a jump the shark moment. That is coming up 8:15. 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
9: Clarksville, 24 eastbound past Rossview Road. We've got reports of an accident. No problems on 65 or 40. No unusual delays on 440. We're running accident-free on 840. I'm Christy O'Brien.
7: As far as your weather goes, it is going to be hot today. Mostly cloudy, some sun, a chance of showers, and a high near 90. Saturday, mixed clouds and sun, a high of around 84. Sunday, though, is when the heat really starts up. Storms possible. High of 94 heading into next week. We actually have a feels like temperature in the triple digits. On Sunday, it's going to be 94, but then Monday and beyond. You told me, Sam, on Wednesday, the feels like is going to be, did you say 105?
10: 106.
7: 106 degrees as a feels like on Wednesday. So it's going to be a very hot week next week. It is 8:15 on Super Talk 99.7 WTN. Talking about Ted Cruz. And how I believe, as a fan of Ted Cruz, and not so much a fan of Tucker Carlson, but I think that his criticism of Tucker is a bit unfair. And so I find myself now in the unenviable position of defending somebody that I don't necessarily think a whole lot of, and criticizing somebody that I do think a lot of, and that would be Ted Cruz. But this is what he said, Ted Cruz, about Tucker Carlson.
8: Here's the scary thing. I've seen more anti-Semitism on the right in the last 18 months than any time in my life. And it is spreading like a cancer. Tucker Carlson is the most dangerous demagogue in America.
7: Come on, dude. Tucker Carlson is the most dangerous demagogue in America. Ted Cruz is wrong. And I don't know by what line of thinking he would say that. Now, I'm not going to sit here and say that I'm, and I said this in the five, I'm not above some mudslinging and some rhetoric. But to say that Tucker is the most dangerous demagogue in America, I think that's insane. I would say that it is Nick Fuentes, but whatever. Maybe Ted Cruz means this. Maybe he means that Tucker is maybe reaching those the Nick Fuentes can't, which would be middle-aged and older Americans. Maybe that's what Tucker, according to Ted Cruz, is doing. I don't know. But to say that Tucker is the most dangerous is silly. I don't even think he's the most dangerous on the right. I believe, again, that's Nick Fuentes. But I might even argue with his characterization that Tucker is a demagogue. So I looked up the definition just to make sure that I knew what the official definition is of a demagogue. A political leader who seeks support by appealing to the desires and prejudices of ordinary people rather than using a rational argument. Now, I'm here to tell you that Ted Cruz, using the term demagogue for Tucker Carlson, I don't know if that applies to Tucker, because Tucker, he does have, in my opinion, arguments. I disagree with them, but at least they're rational about why we should not be involved in this war with Iran. He's got his opinion, and Tucker is, as wrong as I believe that he is, I also believe that he's got a right to his opinion. And I don't believe that he is a demagogue, because I believe that he uses rational points, even though I might disagree with those points. I'd have to tell Ted Cruz that Zoran Mamdani is the most dangerous demagogue, because he has, as the Democrats well know, massive political influence, and has been able to place, as we've been talking about, three of his fellow socialists or communists into the House of Representatives. Because remember, Ted Cruz, and maybe I'll play it again, Ted Cruz didn't say the most dangerous demagogue on the right. Ted Cruz said that Tucker was the most dangerous demagogue in America. Here's that quote again.
8: Here's the scary thing. I've seen more anti-Semitism on the right in the last 18 months than any time in my life. And it is spreading like a cancer. Tucker Carlson is the most dangerous demagogue in America.
7: I don't know if Tucker Carlson is anti-Semitic. We just have a political difference of opinion. And again, Tucker's opinion is one that many people share, that we got into this war. We are now mired in this war for the sake of Israel, that Israel is leading us by the nose. I do not agree with that, but I will admit to being frustrated at times with how this whole thing has been going. But that's like all conflicts. That is all wars. You have good days and you have bad days. And so I think that a number of things can be true. It's a nuanced conversation with multiple layers and a lot of what ifs. You can have concerns about the direction of America and you can still love America. You can still appreciate the tenets of conservatism and still recognize the dangers of the Democrats. And not only their rampant anti-Semitism, but also their rampant anti-Americanism. You can have problems with the war that we are currently engaged in Iran and still love America. Do I believe that Mamdani loves America? Do I think that the three future House of Representatives, these socialists slash communists, do I believe that they love America? No, I don't. Do I believe that Tucker Carlson loves America? Yeah, I think that Tucker loves America. We have a political difference, but we can't get into the game that the Democrats play. The Democrats say that if you are pro-strong border, the Democrats say that if you are anti-open border, and that if you are pro-mass deportation, that you are racist. And that's wrong. We love America, and we want Americans to be safe, and we favor legal immigration. You can be anti-Iran war and should not be called anti-Semitic. That is a game that the Democrats play, and I feel like that is the game that Ted Cruz is playing, and others, by the way, are playing as well. That if you are anti-Iran war, or if you are, what's the right way to say this? If you have concerns that you are anti-Israel, or again, anti-Semitic. That's wrong. Part of the dynamic, this is one issue, it's a massive issue, but for Tucker and anyone to say, well, I'm going to stay home in the midterms, which we talked about earlier, I'm going to stay home in the midterms in 2028, well, then those people also are wrong, because if you do, then you're really going to have the socialists, you're really going to have the communists in charge in after the midterm elections and after 2028. And then you're going to be out there complaining about the Democrats packing the Supreme Court, delegitimizing our elections, of course, which is what they want to do, and set up a system where the Democrats have power forever. So I think that Ted Cruz is wrong. We on the right can, I thought anyway, we on the right can have differences of opinion without throwing mud and calling people anti-Semitic if you simply ask questions about the Iran war. And again, by the way, there is a lot of questions about the direction of this war just this morning. As people on the right, a lot of folks on the right will celebrate the memorandum of understanding. And I get that. However, comma, in the news this morning is Iran bombing a Singapore, a ship from Singapore, going through the Strait of Hormuz and apparently not taking the designated path that they were supposed to take. So Iran sent a drone and hit the side of the ship. No casualties. It just damaged the ship. But a big middle finger, in my opinion, to Donald Trump and the memorandum of understanding. We are not going to know if this whole thing is going to work in our favor for probably several years to come. It just depends on what Iran does with the unfrozen assets and the lifted sanctions. Am I frustrated with this war? Absolutely. Have I lost faith in Donald Trump? Absolutely not. We just have to see where this whole thing goes. Do I believe that Tucker Carlson is the most dangerous demagogue in America? No. Ted Cruz, I'm not mad. I'm just disappointed. It is 8:24. Joan's got the news at 8:30. Joan.
2: Yeah, coming up here, all eyes on a court in Maryland this morning as we await the arrival of former National Security Advisor John Bolton. We'll tell you what is happening at that court today at 8:30 on Super Talk 99.7 WTN.
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7: 826 on Super Talk. I don't know, Joan, if you're watching this, but some breaking news. A small plane has crashed into the tallest building in Beijing in China. Have you seen this?
2: I have not seen it.
7: CNN just broke in. Okay. A small plane has crashed into the tallest building in Beijing.
2: Uh-oh.
7: So, don't know if that was intentional or otherwise, but we'll continue to follow.
11: I bet you they wish they had better bay wings.
2: So bad. So bad.
7: Sam, you need to suck less. Sam, I'm not mad. I'm just disappointed.
2: You're just disappointed.
7: Because you know what? 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But anyway, thank you for taking the pressure off me. 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
2: Good morning. It's 8:31. I'm Joan Jones with your top stories. Testimony continued yesterday in the Blaze Taylor murder trial. The former Tennessee Titans scout on trial in the death of his pregnant girlfriend. Prosecutors say she died after consuming a spiked drink.
15: A forensic scientist testified that she tested several drinking glasses that were inside the apartment, along with several bottles of juice, but she didn't find any type of drug residue on the glasses or the bottles.
16: Someone prior to you, not with Metro PD, would have rinsed it out with warm water, so anything like that. Are these results consistent with that?
17: Potentially, if the glass contained some kind of controlled substance and it was washed with water, that could remove some of that controlled substance, yes.
15: And during the trial Wednesday, a friend of Jade's testified that she smelled cleaning products when she went into Jade's apartment the night she was hospitalized.
2: Channel 4's Marius Payton there. The medical examiner will take the stand today. In a pair of 6-3 decisions, the Supreme Court yesterday allowing the Trump administration to end legal protection for Haitian and Syrian immigrants in the country on temporary protected status. It also allowed the administration to move ahead with its immigration policy that turns back migrants seeking asylum at the southern border. White House Deputy Chief of Staff Stephen Miller.
18: On humanitarian issues, the most humanitarian thing that we could do is, which is what we are doing and have done, is to end illegal immigration. That is the most humanitarian thing.
2: The court still has to decide President Trump's attempt to end birthright citizenship. That decision will potentially come down on Monday. Today is the day that former National Security Advisor John Bolton pleads guilty to mishandling classified information. He'll arrive at a federal court in Maryland sometime this morning. To do so, he's already agreed to pay a fine of $2.25 million. 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And the opening bell just a couple of seconds ago, and we've got the Dow Jones Industrials trending down 198 points. The NASDAQ is falling 303 right now, and the S&P 500 index is minus 56. That is the latest news. Traffic and weather ahead. I'm Joan Jones, WTN News.
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2: Got a problem in the, this is in at Bell Road and Arbor Common in Antioch. It's a crash involving injuries. Murfreesboro, Northwest Broad Street at Memorial Boulevard. There's an accident there. It involves a Rutherford County Police Unit. That's a great place to avoid if you can. Nashboro Village, Smith Springs Road at Bell Road. There's a crash in that spot too. Traffic every 10 minutes every morning on Super Talk 99.7 WT.
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4: I'm WSMV4 First Alert Meteorologist Stefano DiPietro. It's a First Alert weather day today. It's hot and humid this afternoon. We're near 90, a heat index that'll be just under 100 degrees. But keep an eye out this morning and through this afternoon for a hit and miss shower or thunderstorm. Any storm could produce heavy downpours and gusty winds, but not everyone sees rain today.
23: Lord, I need me a break. But I'll be good by the weekend.
7: Oh, yeah. Is this Snoop Doggy Dog?
24: I think it's the new Drake.
7: Yeah? Is this really new Drake?
11: No.
7: No. Hey, did you know that Snoop Doggy Dog now has, like, ice cream and it's being sold at Costco?
11: Really?
7: Yeah.
2: Just
7: I read
2: that
7: this
2: morning.
7: Yeah, Joan saw it.
11: Is it called something like Dog Tracks?
7: No, it's called, I don't have the story in front of me, but apparently people are flocking to Costco to... by the new Snoop Doggy Dog ice cream.
11: I hope it's not Snot.
2: Dog.
7: Snot Doggy Dog. I've been doing that all day today. Yeah. You know what? Is there any truth to the rumor that Snoop's new ice cream, there's a hint of like marijuana flavor to it?
2: That would make sense. I mean, that is on brand, right?
7: Yes, that's what I'm saying. I'm waiting for, you know, Chris gave me like a courtesy laugh. So.
11: Would you try that ice cream?
7: I would, actually. Wait, hold the time.
2: Tastes good in an ice cream. Blah.
7: Well, pot doesn't taste. Well, I wouldn't know, but from what I understand.
11: Oh,
2: yeah.
11: Here we go. Here we go.
25: Way to walk that one back mid sentence.
7: Yeah. Anyway, I don't know if Snoop Dogg's ice cream is any good or not, but apparently
2: he actually has two flavors, if you can believe it.
7: Yeah.
2: Let's see, peanut butter and jelly time.
11: Peanut butter and jelly ice cream.
2: Snoop's frozen dessert line.
25: If it's strawberry jelly, it might be okay.
2: By the way, it's called Dr. Bombay ice cream. That's what it's called.
25: Dr. Bombay.
7: Is that is Dr. Bombay, is that like a pot reference or is that a song?
25: Bombay being a rum that is popular in the rap community.
7: Oh, okay.
2: Syrupy waffle sundaes. Digging that. Awesome. That sounds terrific. And yeah, peanut butter jelly time. Two new fruity flavors too. Oh, so they have a bunch.
7: There you go.
2: Long Beach fruit cart and a mango sherbet.
7: There
2: is no
25: sherbet.
7: It's sherbet.
2: Do you know how to spell it?
0: Sorbet.
2: S-H-E-R-B-E-T.
0: I thought it was sherbet. I thought it was S-O-R-B-E-T.
7: Wait a minute. It's sherbet.
0: I thought it was sorbet.
2: It's not sorbet.
25: Sorbet's different.
0: Are you sure?
2: It's different, yes.
0: I'm pretty sure it's not, guys.
2: I'm reading
7: this is,
2: it.
7: This is how the show comes to a screeching halt.
25: Sorbet is right entirely dairy-free, made from fruit, water, and sugar. Sherbet uses the exact same fruit base, but adds a small amount of milk or cream.
0: I don't know if that's factual.
2: And it's spelled S-E-S-H-E-R-B-E-T. Sherbet.
7: Is sherbet the same as sherbert?
2: Is that even English?
7: I don't
2: even
7: know,
2: honestly.
7: Man. I've always called it sherbert. I've been saying it wrong all this time?
2: I did too when I was five.
0: Oh, here we go. Joan gets real tough when she's doing the news from Jonestown. You ever notice that?
7: Whatever.
25: Or is this a slip in the void of time, like Baron Stain bears?
0: Yeah. Is this a Mandela effect?
7: Could be.
0: Did we switch timelines, Dan?
7: Well, you've got to explain the Mandela effect.
0: I thought everybody knew about the Mandela effects.
7: Not everybody does, which is why somebody needs to explain it.
0: When timelines converge, we get little discrepancies here. Like the Berenstain Bears, when I was growing up, it was always the Berenstain Bears, and now they tell us it's the Berenstain Bears.
25: Yeah.
0: Or it was the movie with Shaq or Sinbad, Kazam.
25: Yep.
0: You don't know that one?
7: No.
0: There's a big debate online on who really was the genie in Kazam. Was it Sinbad or was it Shaq?
7: Well, okay, I never saw this movie. So I don't know.
25: Okay, here's one. Everyone references Darth Vader saying, "Luke, I am your father."
7: Ooh.
25: In reality, the line is, "No, I am your father."
7: That's true. That one I know about.
25: Yeah.
2: Okay, is this the same thing in the news world as calling Kabul, Kabul? Remember what they used to say, Kabul, and now they say Kabul?
25: I think that one's a little
2: further down. This is falling flat,
25: there.
2: Isn't it?
25: Yeah.
2: Okay.
7: Well, this Cutter Qatar.
25: Forrest Gump. The line remembered is, life is a box of chocolates. The actual line spoken in the film was, life was a box of chocolates.
7: So Forrest Gump never said, life is like a box of chocolates?
25: Never said that. It was.
7: Really? Okay.
0: There's one with Pikachu from Pokemon. He used to have a black tip on the end of his tail, and now there's no black tip on the end of his tail.
25: Okay, this one's thrown me for a huge loop. Many consumers of Fruit of the Loom remember a cornucopia.
0: Yes.
25: The horn-shaped basket being part of the logo.
2: Yeah.
25: The logo has only always depicted fruits and leaves. Never the cornucopia. It was never ever present.
2: That's wrong.
0: Some people think that the Mandela effect is actually the PSYOP. That what you're really getting is the government seeing if they can convince a mass amount of people of new information. Low key.
7: Okay, so from the home office, Joan is right about sherbet
2: in the
7: pronunciation. LOL.
2: Sherbet.
0: You notice how Amy always reserves her times to chime in when Joan is right? We never get a text. We never get a text from Amy that says, "Hey, Chris is right." We've never in the history of the show.
7: There may be a reason for that, Chris. Well, maybe you're never right.
0: All right.
7: You'll notice, by the way, she never says Mandis is right either. She never says hubby's right. She never does that, and she would probably tell you because I'm never right. So, and by the way, people are saying sherbet and sherbert, or no, sorbet and sherbert, sherbet. Can we stop this?
0: You're the one that's going down the road. Hey, did the Monopoly man have a monocle or not, Dan?
7: the Monopoly man did have a monocle.
0: Well, you're from a different timeline. He doesn't.
25: Nope.
2: Really?
25: Yes, he does. I can understand getting confused with the peanut guy. They both have top hats and canes.
0: One of them is a peanut.
7: Do you have any more examples?
25: Risky is there, business.
0: Is there a hyphen in Kit Kat?
7: Yes.
0: Nope. You're from a different timeline.
7: All right, give me another one. I got to get one of these right, man.
25: Tom Cruise is famously associated with sliding across the floor in a button-down shirt, underwear, and sunglasses in Risky Business. However, in the movie scene, what is he actually not wearing?
7: Well, he's not wearing pants.
25: Sunglasses. He's not wearing sunglasses in that
2: right,
25: scene.
2: Right, he's inside. He's inside his house.
25: But everyone that wears that as a costume wears the sunglasses.
7: Yeah. Well, because when you're stoned, you wear sunglasses, from what I understand.
25: But you're creating an iconic scene from a movie.
2: Who talked to...
7: Well, in Risky Business, he wore sunglasses a lot. Tom Cruise.
2: Because he was stoned?
7: I don't remember the movie.
25: All right, Joan, you've got grandkids. Many people remember the beloved monkey, Curious George, as having a tail or no tail.
2: He had a tail.
25: False. He's never had a tail.
0: Okay. Remember the firefighting bear. The guy that said only you can prevent forest fires.
2: What's his name?
0: Full name.
2: Smokey the Bear.
7: Smokey the Bear.
0: Wrong. It's just Smokey Bear. That's another Mandela effect.
2: Wow.
0: You guys get ready. I mean. We're going to different timelines.
2: Can we go back to the Snoop Dogg flavors of ice cream?
25: Go ahead. Before your world was turned upside down?
2: Sticky caramel apple.
25: Oh, my gosh. All right.
0: This sounds like terrible ice cream. I'm not going to lie to you. None of this is going to make me switch over from Bluebell, which is obviously the premier ice cream brand on the planet.
2: It is?
0: Yes.
7: What is?
0: Bluebell.
2: I do like Bluebell.
0: It's
2: a lot.
0: It's top. It's number one and 1A.
7: Yeah. Okay. I'm not a big eater of ice cream, so...
0: You're more of a sorbet guy?
7: I'm more of a sherbet guy, but whatever.
2: Sherbet.
25: Yeah. Okay, here's one more for you. What was Hannibal Lecter's greeting to Clarice Starling in Silence of the Lambs?
7: I don't even remember.
25: Oh.
7: It's kidney beans and fava, whatever.
25: Everyone thinks it's, hello, Clarice. He actually says good morning.
7: Oh.
0: Looney Tunes. Spell tunes.
7: T-U-N-E-S.
2: T-O-O-N-S. I know that one.
25: You're wrong, Joan.
2: No,
0: you guys are
2: I'm
0: from
2: not.
0: Different. You guys are from different timelines.
7: What? How do you spell it?
0: T-U-N-E-S.
7: I got one right?
25: Yeah.
0: I mean, I guess.
7: We can edit there. Let's
2: no,
7: edit right there.
2: Come on, that's not right.
7: Well, it is right. I almost said T-O-O-N-Z.
0: Is it Sex and the City or Sex and the City?
7: Sex.
2: And.
7: Hold on. It's Sex in the City.
0: See, you and Joan are from different timelines. It's Sex and the City.
7: So I was wrong?
0: Yep.
7: I told you we should have stopped it like one ago.
25: Okay, Mickey Mouse.
7: What about him?
25: What color of his overalls?
0: Nobody cares about that rat.
2: I'm with you on that, Chris, but they were black, right?
7: I thought they were blue.
0: They were red.
25: Okay, his classic design features only red shorts with two white buttons and no suspenders.
0: I don't know. I stopped watching Mickey Mouse after I saw that one about him and the cheese. You ever see that one?
7: No. Him and the cheese?
0: You never saw the classic one where it's how they make Swiss cheese?
25: Oh, my gosh.
7: No.
0: You've never seen that one?
7: No. Well, describe it. What?
0: I don't know if I can describe it on the air.
25: It may not be safe.
2: Wait, it's a kid's...
25: This was
2: cartoon,
25: like in the was like in the 40s, though. This is like early Mickey.
0: Early
7: well, just
0: Mickey.
7: Just describe it. What did they do?
0: Well, he was using something to poke holes in the cheese.
7: What was
2: his
7: he?
2: Tail, right?
0: It wasn't his fingers or his toes. It
25: was not his tail, because that's on his back.
0: It was the instrument on the front, Dan.
2: Nah.
7: That cannot
25: serious?
7: Be right.
0: That's a real, yeah.
25: 100%.
0: Look it up. Put it on YouTube TV. Okay. Mickey Mouse and the Swiss cheese.
7: Hold on. So you want to go to YouTube.
0: Yep.
7: Now, for the lawyers who may be listening later, this is historical perspective.
0: This is when Dan gets kicked off Spotify.
7: Mickey Mouse, Swiss cheese. I'm hitting.
0: You're gonna see the video on YouTube and Rumble.
7: So this is
0: And it has the iconic whistle going on.
25: Make sure you pull
0: on.
25: It over to the other screen, too.
7: No, I know. I'm just trying to... Mm-hmm. I'm just trying to... I don't know.
0: You got it up there?
7: I got it. Do I need to pull up the volume?
0: If you want to.
7: No, this isn't it. It says Musical Farmer.
2: Oh, that's it.
7: Oh, my Lord!
0: What'd I tell you? Dirty, dirty rat.
7: Joan, are you watching Super Talk TV?
2: I am.
7: He uses...
2: yeah.
7: Hey, folks, for listening on the radio, he is using...
0: His penis. He's using his penis, Dan. Just say it.
7: He's using his little mouse hood to poke the holes in the Swiss cheese. I'm never going to be able to look at Swiss cheese the same again.
0: I knew as a kid there was a reason I didn't like that kind of cheese.
7: Well, the funny thing is Swiss cheese is my favorite kind of cheese. But please, Joan, can you give some perspective on this? Because Joan has to have looked this up, and maybe this is a miswatch
2: or something. So just read the caption just below it. This was made by a guy named Lobo Fett. He said, as any person can venture a guess, this isn't a real Disney production, although it's been amusing to read the comment section for the last 6 months. I must confess, I simply threw this together with a GIF I found online. It was just... whatever, to find the Musical Farmer soundtrack, which seemed to nestle in so beautifully.
7: So this isn't real.
0: I don't believe that. I think that that's a psyop from Disney itself. Who are you going to trust? Big Disney?
2: Okay.
7: Okay, so that's not... okay, so I can eat Swiss cheese again.
2: You may.
7: And
0: you're still going to think about it, though.
2: But you cannot eat sherbet.
7: That was just a Chris Hand psyop, is what that was.
0: I'm pretty sure that's real.
2: He made it in 2015, so.
0: It's real to me. It's real to me, damn it.
25: You know what is real?
7: What? Packed ass. So I made a mistake earlier.
0: Did you?
7: What was I trying to say?
25: Save act past.
7: Past. And I said, what, Sam? Packed ass. I don't know what... And the funny thing is, though, is that I actually had to stop the entire broadcast and say, did I just say what I think I said? So, yes, indeed. You know, my alarm clock, Chris, went off this morning at 3:45.
0: Yeah,
7: what? So...
0: I love that that's late for you when it's still just unreasonably early for everyone else.
7: Yeah, my phone was, I woke up to a dead cell phone and it's 3:45 and I'm wandering. Does this ever happen to you folks? You're wandering around the house and you're like, is it 3:40? I don't understand even what's happening right now. That was what I woke up to. And for people who know, I wake up usually at midnight and I do show prep till 3:30. 3:30, don't care what I'm doing. I jump in, get the shower done, get dressed and off to work I go. So I'm waking up at 3:45. I've done no show prep and we ended up with packed ass. Thank you.
25: Sounds like a medical condition.
2: I'm sorry.
25: Sir, I regret to inform you, but you're suffering from a case of
7: packed ass.
25: Okay. We're going to have to unpack it.
7: Did you have a story about?
0: I don't know. I'm getting lost in the text line.
7: Oh, people 1323
0: said, Chris, what does all this matter? Not a damn thing.
7: All right. Anyway, 2433. That is one excited rat.
0: It is.
7: 9756. I strongly disagree on Chris's ice cream opinion. Sunrise Dairy, based out of Crossville, Tennessee, is the best ice cream around. Can I just
25: be? You're both wrong. It's Hudsonville. All right.
7: As long as we all understand that it's not Ben and Jerry's
0: or Snoop Dogg's.
2: Without.
7: We don't know about Snoop Dogg's. Maybe Snoop Dogg's is good.
0: Nobody wants peanut butter and jelly ice cream.
7: That's like
0: one of the weirdest flavors.
7: Peanut butter ice cream is good. I don't know about
25: Depends
7: the jelly.
25: On the jelly type.
7: You put grape, the jelly in there?
2: It has to be grape.
25: It's
0: jelly that throws me off.
25: Strawberry. If it's strawberry jelly in there, it might work.
2: Grape.
7: All right. Work.
25: I wonder if he's got a
7: packed ass
25: flavor.
7: I'd be willing to bet it wouldn't taste good if that was an ice cream flavor.
25: Why is it so salty?
7: Anyway.
0: 8335. What am I listening to?
7: Joan and I are both are like, we don't even moving right along. Exactly right. All right, I think we're done. Joan, please tell me what's happening at 9, besides me not being here.
2: Mm-hmm.
7: Yes.
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2: Good morning, 9 o'clock. I'm Joan Jones with your top stories. There are new questions about what comes next after Iran sent a one-way attack drone into the side of a Singapore-flagged cargo ship transiting the Strait of Hormuz.
16: Iran has imposed new conditions forbidding ships from traveling outside of its approved shipping lane.

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2: Distances to medical care are usually further away. Both of those two facts alone make it more of a challenge. 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
4: That's where the TDOT Rural Service Patrol comes in. Over the last few months, they've been deploying these trucks throughout the state. The service provides free assistance for things like minor repairs, fuel, traffic control, and incident response.
5: And their service will cover 870 miles of interstate. General Motors making a $275 million investment in its Spring Hill manufacturing complex, some of it going to the vehicle assembly plant, which will become the production site of a future gas-powered Cadillac model. And here in Middle Tennessee, we had our missing zebra. In Texas, they've got a missing giraffe. Gracie has been missing for 2 weeks since escaping from an exotic animal ranch.
6: Just as they would in a missing persons case, law enforcers are using every resource at their disposal in this missing giraffe case.
7: It's hired helicopters. They've flown it with drones. We've got a lot of people in our county kind of keeping a watchful eye.
6: Sheriff Nathan Johnson says Rayall County is full of mountain lions and rattlesnakes, but the terrain is a risk to Gracie as well.
7: There's a lot of caves and sinkholes. She could break a leg.
6: Surveillance cameras on nearby ranches have snapped images of Gracie, but so far she's eluded capture. Jim Ryan, ABC News.
5: That is the latest news. Traffic and weather next. I'm Joan Jones, WTN News.
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0: 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The same issues you're talking about at the kitchen table, we're talking about here. 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
8: Antioch Bell Road, we've got a crash at Arbor Common. Emergency crews on the scene. Nashboro Village, Smith Springs Road, there's an accident at Bell Road. No problems on 65 or 24. No unusual delays on 40 or 440. I'm Christy O'Brien.
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10: I'm WSMV4 First Alert Meteorologist Stefano DiPietro. It's a First Alert weather day today with the risk of a couple of strong thunderstorms this morning and heading into this afternoon. Now, gusty winds, heavy downpours are the main concerns. Not everybody will get rain today, so still very much hit and miss. Highs are near 90. Heat index will be around 100 this afternoon. Tomorrow's another First Alert weather day. More scattered showers and

0: Thunderstorms late in the morning through the afternoon. Same risks with gusty winds, heavier downpours being the main concern. A heat index near 100 for tomorrow, then a heat index over 100 degrees Sunday and through next week.
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4: 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I'm excited it's Friday. Are you excited it's Friday?
5: Very excited it's Friday.
4: I mean, I can hear the excitement in your voice. I'm very excited. I don't know if you know this. I just need the weekend. I've been dealing with pain all week.
5: Oh, yeah?
4: Like, excruciating pain.
5: Talking about your hair pain?
4: Yes. So, here's the thing, and it really has. It's been awful. I called Dr. Mitch. He said, that's not something we really handle. I slept on my pillow wrong on Sunday. And like, you ever sleep on your pillow wrong and your hair bends the wrong way?
5: Like ever so slightly?
4: Yes.
5: Yeah.
4: And then you get like that weird pain on the top of your head?
5: Yeah.
4: It's happened to me. And it's right under where my headphones sit. And it's like all week long I've been going through it, guys.
5: I don't think I've ever experienced it for a week. Maybe like a day
4: it has
5: or two.
4: Been. It has been a week of this, and it's like I feel like I'm losing my mind. It's like all I can think about is this pain.
5: It's stuck with you.
4: It's been all encompassing. I don't know how I've made it through these shows.
5: I don't either. I could see the pain on your face every day.
4: It's just listen. We must persevere.
5: We must push on.
4: I have to. And that's why I haven't even brought it up. Mike, listen, we all got problems.
5: We all have issues.
4: We all got these things. So I've been really trying not to bring it up, but I'm excited it's Friday because my head just hurts.
5: Chris's head hurts.
4: Oh.
5: Guys,
4: it's the worst, dude.
5: Give him some space.
4: It's the worst when your hair bends the wrong way in that little, it's just enough to be ouchy.
5: Just a little pain.
4: But, like, you can't call into work because of it.
5: No.
4: it's just been awful.
5: I would love to see the boss get that text.
4: I can't. I slept on my hair the wrong way, sir.
5: It hurts.
4: Sir.
5: Ow, ow, ow.
4: We often request action from our prayer warriors. I will once again. Please. Please pray for me. Listen, if that's the problems I'm dealing with, I'm doing pretty good. It does hurt. Like, it's like every time I move my eyebrows, I feel it.
5: You'll be okay, Chris.
4: I don't know
5: it's
4: if I will.
5: Be okay.
4: Like, well, we'll be laughing about it now in like a couple weeks. I'll be like, brain tumor. So it's actually, that was actually a warning sign. I haven't Googled it. I thought about Googling it. Like, how do you fix this? But I was worried about what I might find.
5: Yeah, no, that's fair.
4: I didn't Google it. I thought about it. We got a big show today. I'll bring this up to Senator Hagerty. Maybe he has. He's a wise man. Maybe he has some advice for me. We got Senator Hagerty joining the show at 9:35. They reached out. They were like, "Hey, Senator Hagerty would like to come on." I was like, "Yeah, that's cool. Like, I'm cool with that. Like, we can do that." They said, "Perfect." And this is how it happens behind the scenes. Okay. And this isn't Senator Hagerty. This is his people. Okay. So they say, what do you want to talk about? Say, Chris, what do you want to talk about? And I'm like, what do you think I want to talk about? I want to talk about the Save America Act, and I want to talk about ousting Thune. And again, this is not Hagerty that I'm corresponding with at this time. This is media guy. And I get an email back. And he said, hey, and this is, again, this is not a reflection on Hagerty, who was not even on the email thread. He said, hey, how about instead of talking about Thune, we just talk about Reconciliation 3.0, because that's going to be the avenue to get the Save America Act passed. And my reply was, How about no? Actually, I'm going to ask about John Thune.
3: How about no?
4: I'm going to ask about the ousting of John Thune. And I think that personally, and this is what I wrote in the email, I owe it to this audience to ask about John Thune. And if it, I don't like doing the gotcha stuff. I really don't. So like I'm not trying to like hide my hand and then skirt in a controversial question. Like I'll tell you straight up, I'm going to ask about the ousting of John Thune. I'm going to ask what the biggest accomplishments of the Senate are so far. I'm going to ask what does the Senate Republicans have to hang their hat on? And there is some frustration here. I'm not frustrated with Senator Hagerty. I'm not frustrated with Senator Blackburn. I'm frustrated with the Senate Republicans writ large. And I feel like it would be an absolute disservice to the audience to not bring this up. So we're going to bring it up. So, and they said, to their credit, they were like, okay, that's fair. Senator Hagerty, be ready. So we're going to ask him about it. And but that was our conversation earlier in the week. And I was like, do I even bring that up on the air? I was like, nah, I got to tell you. I'll let you know what's happening behind the scenes. I was laughing about it with Mason. Because we were, it was like, you ever send an email, like you hit send and you're like, I wonder if we're going to hear back. Because I hit send and I was like, you want to know what I just said to Hagerty's people?
5: I was like, lay it on me.
4: I said, how about no, actually? that's definitely a topic for conversation. Anything you would like to ask Mr. Bill Hagerty, you are welcome to text in. I do understand the vast staff has better ideas and questions than I do. So any good questions, send them to 615-737-9986, and I will be happy to ask the senator. That being said, the Save America Act isn't going to pass. The Senate Republicans are back on vacation. Must be nice. And I kind of feel the way Byron Donalds felt yesterday when he was asked about the Senate Republicans.
6: The Senate sucks.
4: Yeah. Yeah. How do you put it any more clear than that? The Senate sucks.
6: The Senate sucks. I'm just going to come out and say it. They suck. This is not hard. 80% of the American people want the Save America Act to pass. Not 80% of Republicans, 80% of the American people. And the only organization that refused to act is the United States Senate.
4: Weird. Again, I mean, and we talked about this on the podcast with myself and Mandis and Murphy, which is going to drop tomorrow morning on YouTube. I mean, I'm pissed off. Do you oust John Thune? He can't get his members in line. Part of me thinks John Thune is dragging his feet because he doesn't like President Trump. But the reverse side of that coin is if you do oust John Thune, does that change Susan Collins, Tom Tillis, Lisa Murkowski, Mitch McConnell's vote? Probably not. Probably not. So, I don't know, man. But I am. I'm very, very frustrated about this.
6: Everybody else is saying this is common sense. We should do common sense things. Let's make sure only Americans are voting in our elections. Makes sense, right? Let's protect the franchise of the American people. Let's make sure that people who are sent to Washington are being voted on by Americans. Who the American people choose is up to them, but we have a responsibility to secure that franchise and to secure that process for the American people. And what is happening in the U.S. Senate is laziness, and quite frankly, it's disgusting.
4: I agree with Byron Donalds. I do. We got Trump in with a mandate. We got the Senate majority. We got the House majority slim. But, I mean, to be fair, Mike Johnson has been getting stuff done with a very, very slim majority. Mike Johnson has been putting in that work. They've passed the Save America Act how many times now? I mean, what are we doing? Honestly. Well, we're not doing anything. I think the biggest win of the Senate so far is the big, beautiful bill. And I think one of the reasons a lot of these guys voted for that is because of the pork that was in it that got sent to their districts. John Thune, though, absolute weasel. He had an event last night in South Dakota. Big event. They're all on vacation. They're all back in the districts. And Scott Pressler showed up. Scott Pressler One of the guys who has his ears to the grassroots shows up at his event. And they had his picture out front and said, don't let him in. Scott Pressler has also said that he's going to be working his tail off to get a primary challenger out there against John Thune. And I think that that's the right thing to do at this point. Get somebody in there who's willing to do the work. Anna Paulina Luna also not impressed with the Senate finding time for vacation, but not time for the Save America Act.
3: And own polling, this is overwhelmingly supported. Proof of citizenship plus voter ID by the American people, black, white, Hispanic, Democrat, Republican, independent, female, and male all support it. And what I will tell you is President Trump is correct. And look, even if it's only 100 cases, it's still 100 cases too many. If you're talking about wanting people to fully engage and trust their election process and get rid of this whole idea and notion that people can't trust their vote, which I think is incredibly important to the American people, we have to get this done. What's even more crazy, though, Jake, is that we've passed this multiple times out of the House. The Senate says that they don't have time to debate one of the most popular issues in the country, and yet they've had time to go on, you know, on vacation. They've had time to literally host dog shows.
4: Dog shows.
3: And they've had time to put into legislation that we've had to vote on in the House that would give them guaranteed wins for lawsuits, not to mention they've been shilling for Monsanto. So, no, I'm not inclined to be bullied by the Senate, but what I am inclined to do is stand up for residents in Pinellas County and other people across the country that wants to see this done. And so I actually last week just filed an amendment to support this by attaching it to the National Defense Authorization Act that is currently sitting in the Rules Committee.
4: And that's going to be the avenue where it might get done. I think that that's going to be the angle that Senator Hagerty is going to take. Tie it to the NDAA. Maybe. We'll see what happens. We're going to talk to Senator Hagerty. Again, a lot of my frustration with Senate Republicans has very little to do with Senator Hagerty. And I think that needs to be front and center. And I'll tell him that. But it's like, I'm probably going to get angry. I might get angry. I'll try not to. I'll try and be on my best behavior. I told Mason, I said, I'm going to be on my best behavior.
5: He said he tried, didn't promise.
4: It's fair. It's fair.
5: Just making that little blanket there.
4: I mean, I'm already in a foul mood. My hair hurts. So, I don't know. I'm very disappointed. And again, they're on a 2-week vacation, a recess, if you will. Mike Johnson, House Republicans, they're still working. President Trump, he's still working as well.
7: Senate went home early after the president canceled a bill signing for the newly passed housing bill that the administration had been touting as a major achievement. The president saying it won't get his signature until the Save America Act is on his desk. In the House, Congresswoman Anna Paulina Luna also effectively shut down the House floor until the Senate comes back and passes the Save America Act. The deadlock comes just as Republicans were preparing to tout this housing bill as evidence of their work to address the cost of living ahead of the election. Johnson was alongside the president last night, kicking off the American State Fair.
8: We will leave our children nothing less than the richest inheritance, most advanced civilization, and highest standard of living in human history. There's never been anything like it. But with all of that being said, the best is yet to come.
7: According to reports, Trump and Johnson will discuss a path forward for the Save America Act and also a time to reschedule the housing bill signing. But it's not yet clear what the Senate can get through. Right now, they don't have the votes to pass the Save America Act.
4: No, they don't have the votes, and they're going to say that they don't have the votes. That's going to be a talking point. So how do we get it through? We'll talk with Senator Hagerty here around 9:35. A lot to get to today. There's been a lot of reaction and fallout from the Supreme Court decisions yesterday, and a lot more discussion about the impact of the Democrat Socialist Party, which is, I mean, spoiler alert, just because you put Democrat in front of it, it's still a socialist movement in the Democrat Party. We'll talk about that as well. A lot to get to. 9:21. 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
8: Up here, the death toll rises after a pair of devastating earthquakes hit Venezuela. 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
9: That's Joan Jones in the newsroom down there in Jonestown. If I'm being honest, I heard the death toll in Venezuela, and while it's horrible when hundreds of people die, I thought, wow, okay, it felt low.
8: That's because there's 50,000 people still missing.
9: Oh, there's the cold water.
8: Yeah, sorry about that.
9: So it is going to get a lot worse, isn't it?
8: I believe it may be. Now, I'll cover this in the story, but that's one estimate. It's hard to tell because Venezuela has been such a mess. So that's one estimate of how many people are still missing, which is just sizable. It's incredible.
9: I mean, you get a 7.2 earthquake, and then what, like 2 minutes later, it was a 7.5?
8: Exactly.
9: So anything that didn't fall over was just completely weakened and compromised. And then it was like, oh, by the way, here's another one that's bigger.
8: Yeah. And I don't know if you've seen any of the videos of them, like, taking young children out of the... they're alive. Like, praise God, they're alive. But
9: heartbreaking, though.
8: Yeah, it really is.
9: A lot of people are just surging support and supplies over there. President Trump, obviously, you know, America does that anytime there's a disaster. I saw Nayib Bukele also surging a ton of supplies and money to get in there. It does seem like it's going to be a lot of hands on deck, and that's a blessing. Praise God. But we'll keep praying for everybody missing and lost. We do have some breaking news. Did you see what's happening just now, Miss Jones?
8: I'm not sure.
9: Mustache aficionado man of the year, John Bolton, is pleading guilty to the classified information.
8: And he doesn't look very happy this morning.
9: Okay, but when is the last time you've seen John Bolton looking happy?
8: I saw one picture of him today. He was actually waving to reporters from outside of his home, and I thought, that's weird.
9: Was it AI?
8: Perhaps.
9: I don't think I've ever seen John Bolton with a smile on his face.
8: Yeah.
9: Could be the mustaches in the way.
8: Yeah, it could be.
9: Just to be fair. a lot of people weighing in on questions to ask Senator Hagerty, and one of them said, ask the senator if the sound effect you play during the lightning round is in fact lightning or thunder.
10: That's good. It's clearly lightning.
9: It's clearly lightning.
8: Yeah,
9: but,
8: of course.
9: But it will be a good barometer of where the senator stands in relation to this audience. Well, we'll ask him, trust me. Hard-hitting questions. Senator Hagerty joins us on the way right now. It's 9:30 on Super Talk 99.7 WTN, and Joan Jones has the headlines.
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8: Good morning. I'm Joan Jones with your top stories. Another hot one for us today, and a lot of us will crank up the AC. Well, that puts pressure on the power grid, and now NES has just announced they've come up with a way to ease some of the pressure, and the help is coming from Chattanooga.
12: NES is partnering with Seven States Power to add large standalone grid batteries. They store energy to help provide some backup when the power grid is stressed. The $400 million project is expected to start next year and should be finished by December of 2028.
8: That is Channel 4's Marius Payton. The death toll now stands at 589, and by some estimates, as reported by NBC News, 50,000 people remain missing after two earthquakes hit Venezuela hard this week. Those strong quakes that we just mentioned measured magnitudes 7.2 and then 7.5 within minutes of each other.
13: One survivor described it as a horror movie. A section of the Caracas airport that collapsed into a cloud of dust. We saw travelers scrambling to escape. Parts of the terminal were left looking like a war zone. Of course, that airport is now closed.
8: ABC's Victor Akendo there. In the trial of the man accused of starting the Palisades fire in California, jurors considering the case against Jonathan Rindernecht first told the judge that they did reach a unanimous verdict. And then 30 minutes later, they sent a note to the judge saying they were hopelessly deadlocked.
1: The day ended here with this jury sending a note to the judge reading, "There is nothing the court can do to help deliberations. Unfortunately, we cannot come to unanimous verdict." Nonetheless, that judge then dismissed him for the day and told them to come back here at 9 o'clock.
8: ABC's Kevin Ozebeck, and those drawers are returning now. That is the latest news. Weather's next. I'm Joan Jones, WTN News.
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14: From the Beacon Capital Management Weather Center, I'm WSMV4 First Alert meteorologist Stefano DiPietro. It's a First Alert weather day today with the risk of a couple of strong thunderstorms this morning and heading into this afternoon. Now, gusty winds, heavy downpours are the main concerns. Not everybody will get rain today, so still very much hit and miss. Highs are near 90. Heat index will be around 100 this afternoon. Tomorrow's another First Alert weather day. More scattered showers and thunderstorms late in the morning through the afternoon. Same risks with gusty winds, heavier downpours being the main concern. A heat index near 100 for tomorrow, then a heat index over 100 degrees Sunday and through next week.
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9: It's 36 minutes past the hour on Super Talk 99.7 WTN. My name is Chris Hand. 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You can listen to the show on all the apps, the FM dial. You can watch us as well on Super Talk TV, which is on YouTube and Rumble. Joining the show now, Senator Bill Hagerty. Senator Hagerty, welcome to the show, man.
15: Thanks, Chris. Good to be on with you this morning.
9: Well, I'm excited to talk with you. You and your colleagues heading into a state work period next week around the July 4th holiday. And just to be perfectly blunt, a lot of people are kind of frustrated with this. They're calling it a vacation while a lot of President Trump's agenda remains stuck. So what are your actual plans for the time off? Are you going to be working the phones and pushing things behind the scenes, or is this mostly a break?
15: So this is actually, we're getting down to ground zero right now. We've got about 25 legislative days before the election. We have got a lot to get done. The problem is the Democrats are doing everything they possibly can to create chaos, to block, to throw procedural roadblocks in the way. It has been, incredibly challenging. And the media, I'm not talking about you, Chris, but the mainstream media that are so deeply aligned with the Democrats are all in for this. And if you look at what's happening with the Democrat Party, I mean, come on. The Democrat Socialists, that's just a code word for communist, and they are taking over that party. More and more radical, more and more extreme, and they seem to not really care about the outcome for everyday Americans. They just want to, quote, resist Donald Trump. They want to tear it all down. And we have had an incredibly difficult time as a result of that in the United States Senate that doesn't operate on a majority vote, doesn't operate on majority rule, requires us to have cooperation to get most things done.
9: I mean, I kind of hear where you're coming from, and my frustration, just so you know, doesn't rest with you. It rests with Senate Republicans kind of writ large. And when you tell us that the Democrats are putting up these roadblocks, I get it, but at least the Democrats tell us that they hate us. Part of me wonders, why are the Senate Republicans dragging their feet? I mean, a lot of our listeners, and I share this disappointment, We're kind of frustrated with the pace that is coming out of the Senate compared to what we're seeing from the administration and even the House. Besides the Democrats, what's the biggest thing holding Senate Republicans back?
15: There are different set of limitations. The Senate's designed completely differently. The forefathers did it that way. The House moves at a very rapid pace. They can pass bill after bill after bill. They have to work with us, though, to get it through a Senate until we get 60. And that is my focus as well. And talk about what we're going to be doing. I'm going to be working my heart out. I'm in cycle myself, and certainly I'm not going to take anything for granted in my race this cycle. But I'm also going to be working my heart out to make certain that we hold the Senate and hopefully expand the Republican majority. If we were at 60, we wouldn't be having this conversation. But we're not at that point today, which means we need Democrat votes. And the Democrats have decided, and Chuck Schumer specifically has decided, that they are better off by creating ultimate chaos. If you think about it, they shut the government down an unprecedented length of time, a new record. You think about what they did last year, holding the government shut. They shut down Homeland Security. They wanted to have our border open. They wanted to defund law enforcement in terms of immigration. They have taken the most radical and extreme positions they possibly can. And we have had to use workaround after workaround to try to navigate this and break a few Democrats free in order to get them to come across to make it happen. But there's been a tremendous amount of pain associated with all of this. And the pain's not being felt, by Democrats, it's being felt by the American people.
9: And I get the finger pointing at the Democrats, but I do feel like a lot of the Senate Republicans' issues need to be more dealt with by looking inward. You've talked about using every tool available, including procedural options to get things like voter ID, the Save America Act done. Where do you stand today on nuking the filibuster so a Republican majority can actually move President Trump's agenda without the Democratic obstruction?
15: So back to the structure here. everything in Washington at the end of the day is a numbers game. You've got to have the votes to do it. President Trump came to meet with us this week, and I'll talk about that in just a minute, because I think it actually was a great step toward unification. But we have to have the numbers. If we want to do away with the filibuster, we have to have the votes to do it. We do not have the votes to do it right now. There's something called the talking filibuster. Mike Lee has been pushing this. I am all for doing that. But we, again, are going to have to come to a consensus that we're willing to go there, stay there as long as it possibly takes. And the closer we get to Election Day, the harder that gets to keep people in their seats and they're on the floor. But I'm willing to do it nights, days, and weekends. The other thing that we're looking at very carefully is the reconciliation process. And you've heard this, Chris. It's the one tool that we have that we can utilize to get a 51-vote threshold. It has to be related to the budget. And to the extent we can, I'm going to use the wrong word here, but budgetize key elements of the Save America Act, I want to do that too. We're working on the details to do that. If we go through a third Reconciliation Act, which I want to see us do, and I think we're getting the momentum, and I think President Trump moved us a long way this week toward that goal, not only can we deal with Save America, or at least the elements that we can get there, but we can also deal with the defense budget that dramatically needs to be beefed up to deal with what's been going on in the Middle East, other places. Also, just key Republican priorities, things like the capital gains treatment of a person's home when they go to sell it. A lot of people can't get out of their house right now because they bought it 30 years ago. There's been a big capital gain, and they don't want to take the massive tax hit because inflation is really what's caused the value of the house to go up. They can't turn around and buy another house for what they paid for it 30 years ago. Dealing with that by indexing it to inflation will be much more fair and will free up a lot more housing supply. That's just one example of a number of Republican priorities that we can put into this reconciliation bill. And that's where a tremendous amount of focus exists right now, is to try to look at these other alternatives. Back to the unification, though, of the Republican Party. We did have a split. Frankly, I was quite upset. There was a vote that took place on the war in Iran just this week. And President Trump came, and basically we didn't have the numbers again. We had a couple of people that were absent. The Democrats saw this. They had a procedural mechanism they could use to throw this vote on the floor. And we had four Republicans that joined the Democrats to basically say they wanted to withdraw President Trump's authority to navigate the war in Iran. President Trump came and met with us, and he explained the details of what that did. He was at the point, they were very close to having another key element signed on the Iran deal. They're negotiating. He had Steve Witkoff in the room with us. And Steve was there negotiating this deal with the Iranians, and he said, forget what the Iranians are saying in the media. I can't believe you guys would believe what the U.S. media reports, because they just breathlessly take what the Iranians, you know, leak out, which isn't true. And you respond to that, and you vote the way you did. Give me the confidence, give me the support that I need to get this over the finish line, because the Iranians see discord, and they see that we're not even all aligned in the Republican Party when we have four of you that would actually vote the other way. That night, the Democrats had an attendance problem. Every one of those four stayed with us, and we held, and we basically batted it down. But that's the type of communication we need to have closely with the White House, and I think my colleagues are seeing that unity is what it's going to require to get across the finish line. Unity is what's going to be required to make sure we hold the Senate and the House, and we're able to continue to move on President Trump's priorities coming into
9: well,
15: the next year.
9: You mentioned unity, but you also mentioned the fact that you don't have the votes to get things done. There's a lot of Republican holdouts, and I don't see this issue with our Democrat friends. Is this a leadership issue, the reason why we can't get people like Collins or Tillis or McConnell on board with the president's agenda? Is it John Thune's issue? Why the Senate Republicans aren't getting anything done?
15: Thune takes a lot of criticism, but what Thune's trying to avoid is an embarrassment, and it doesn't matter who the leader is. The number is so high, and I don't know the exact number because that's not my job to whip these votes, but I've talked to my friends at the White House, and the number is considerable in terms of not having adequate votes to blow up the filibuster.
9: But why not force it and get people on the record?
15: That's an option that we have discussed as well. What we've seen with the Democrats, they were all on the record being against the filibuster when it was going to hurt them, when they were in the minority. And, of course, they're on the record for it when it would help them. And I think there are a lot of Republicans that would like to have that latitude, because it may be a day when the Democrats are in the same position and we want to be able to utilize the filibuster. So that's the dilemma that you've got right now, is people looking toward the future and thinking they may want the filibuster because the Democrats have been effective at keeping them from keeping us, I should say, from getting our agenda accomplished. But at the same time, I'm more aligned with the president, who says, look, let's go now. Let's get as much of our priorities taken care of that we possibly can. And, you know, if we do that, I think the American public will respond very positively to this, and we'll actually widen our lead, widen our margins, and reduce the risk that we would ever wind up back in that situation again in the minority.
9: I mean, but how close are you? How close are you keeping your ear to the ground on this? Because I'll be blunt with you, a lot of the people that I'm talking to look at Senate Republicans and they say, "Where have you guys been?" Now, if that feeling continues, do you honestly think that conservatives are going to show up in big numbers in the midterms? And maybe you won't have an issue here in Tennessee, but I look at a state like Maine that could absolutely swing the power of the Senate. And I'm like, why would a conservative show up and vote for Susan Collins? Now, I'm not saying that they're going to go vote for the Nazi guy, but they're just going to stay home.
15: Yeah, I think that's a very real concern, Chris. I've talked to President Trump about it just a few days ago, and we're going to have a very concerted effort to get the Trump base motivated and turning out. And that's, the issues that you described, particularly, you know, even on conservative conservative channels. There's a lot of Republican-on-Republican division right now. The Democrats are just playing on this. Again, back to unity. The president took a major step, I think, this week getting us there. I think it's going to take more of these conversations to get us there. Unfortunately, we've got people that are retiring. Some of them are retiring because President Trump, you know, endorsed their opponent, perhaps. That's making it more difficult, but we've just got to get everybody back in the boat here. That's going to be the key, in my view, to be successful.
9: But when Senate Republicans are going out this campaign season and they're trying to say, send me back in because we're going to do more good work, I kind of look around and I say, what's your biggest accomplishment? And I mean, outside the big, beautiful bill, I have a hard time coming up with a list.
15: I think that's the key. Instead of talking about defense, as you say, and you know the kind of concerns that you've raised, we should be talking about what happened with the bill that we passed last year. People are getting their tax refunds back right now, greater than they've ever seen it. No tax on tips. That's making a real difference for people that are, you know, living paycheck to paycheck. No tax on Social Security. We've created the greatest set of incentives to invest capital in America that we've ever seen. And if you look at the stock market, that's forward-looking. The stock market's breaking new records. Energy prices are coming down. I think we're going to resolve the situation in the Middle East. So I think there's a lot more positive news that we should be telling. And the other thing we've got to do, and the mainstream media are not helping us at all here because they're hiding the fact that the, quote, Democrat socialists are taking over. We need to make it clear to the American public that the alternative here is socialism. And it's the only thing that socialism has proven is that it fails every time. And I don't think we want our children and grandchildren to be subjected to that. So I think it's a real communication challenge, and you're right to raise it. And I think the message I'm taking, even from this conversation, is we've just got to be pushing this much harder.
9: Well, we're talking with Senator Hagerty. And again, there's a lot of frustration from this audience. I don't know if it's directly aimed at you, but you happen to be on the phone with me right now. And I have my eye to the text line, okay? And can I just tell you what the audience is saying right now? They're saying, typical politician, his tap dancing is amazing, more lip service, this is such BS. Every sentence starts with, we're going, get rid of the damn parties, make everyone in Congress an independent, this is an embarrassment. I'm sick of politicians steering the conversation to what they want to talk about instead of answering the question. John Thune sucks, we all know it. Do the damn talking filibuster. I mean, this audience, I'm just letting you know, because I think that you have every right to know, this yep. audience is completely pissed off with the job performance of Senate Republicans.
15: Well, I'm telling you the absolute heartfelt truth here, and that is that I want to do everything I can to advance the agenda. We have a numbers problem. It's as simple as that. And dealing with it is not easy. And dealing with it is something that we have been 100% focused on. And again, I'm willing to do whatever it takes, but I can't get there without adequate numbers. And so that's the challenge. And with respect to being frustrated, again, I think that's a communication fault on our side, because what we delivered in the bill last year is being felt right now. This isn't talking about what's going to happen. This is what is happening. People's tax refunds are bigger. People are keeping more of their own money. People are not being taxed.
9: Yeah, but inflation is also up. I mean, so like we can do this stuff, but
15: to bring it down.
9: I got another text here. The socialists are taking over because of the incompetent Republicans. Again, like Senator Hagerty, I think a lot of the problems here, we need to look inward and not point our finger outward.
15: Well, again, there is a concerted effort to try to drive, again, more economic activity, supporting the president on dealing with major threats overseas that have had an inflationary impact. But as soon as we can get this dealt with, and we're in the process of doing it, and again, I take the criticism. We've got to get Republicans in line so we make sure we can deal with that. Just back to the president's conversation.
9: But it seems like every time you guys have asked us to step up in overwhelming numbers, the voters have been there for you. And it seems like the voters are fed up because you have the Supreme Court, you have the Senate, you have the House, you have the presidency, you have an overwhelming mandate from the American public. And the only thing you guys have been able to get done is the big, beautiful bill. And you had time for it.
15: And I know not a minor thing at all.
9: Yeah, but there was a lot of pork in there that helped get it done. And I know it wasn't you, but it's like you guys haven't even brought any of this stuff to the floor for a vote, but you had time for a dog show. Tom Tillis had a dog show, Senator.
15: I'm not aware of a dog show, but
9: you're not aware of the dog show? Then Senator Hagerty, if you are not aware of the dog show that Senator Tom Tillis had, then like you are, and like I mean this with all due respect, you're disconnected from this audience. You are disconnected from the conservative movement because this has been a massive talking point. We don't have time to get the Save America Act to the floor for a vote. We can't get the nuking the filibuster to the floor for a vote to get you guys on record, but you have time for a dog show. There was a freaking dog show, Senator.
15: This is not a matter of having time to get something done.
9: John Thune said it was John Thune, your leader, said there was a matter of time to get something done.
15: It's a matter of numbers.
9: John Thune said time is a commodity and we didn't have time. This was just a month ago.
15: Well, the point is this. If you don't have the vote, you can't get it done, Chris. That's what...
9: Well, then I would just say then you need to get a new leader that can get these people in and whip them into shape, because the Democrats never have this issue. And we have given you as the voters every single thing you have asked for. And you have gotten one piece of legislation done for us. Every executive order that President Trump has signed can be overturned the minute a Democrat president takes office, Senator.
15: And the legislation can't be overturned. It's the executive orders that can be overturned.
9: That's what I'm saying. And you haven't done any legislation besides the big, beautiful bill. Every executive order can be undone.
15: A tremendous amount of good for the American public in it. And it took a great deal of time to get that navigated. We're working on the National Defense Authorization Bill right now. That will get done. It just doesn't get publicized. What does get publicized is what divides Republicans. And again, the media is on this on all sides. But I think if you look at it, we are going to have to deal with the fact that we don't have the numbers to get exactly what you're and what many of the calls I take, my constituents, they want to see this done too. I want to see it done. But I'm just giving the reality. Without the numbers, we're going to have to find other ways, like the third reconciliation bill. That's what we're working on right now.
9: Does that what gets done before the midterms?
15: Again, the third reconciliation bill is the top priority. That FISA, which I think there's a real division there for good reason. And then we've got the National Defense Authorization Bill that's coming up too. Again, that's what we need to fund the military, just to keep things going there.
9: Is the Save America Act going to be done before midterms? It wouldn't be in effect, but is the Save America Act going to be done before we get to 2027?
15: It depends on what you're talking about. The House version, I think we have a chance of getting it done. The Senate version is different because there have been another number of components that have been added to that, that those senators from states that have very remote areas want to have mail-in balloting. And that has turned out to be a real problem within the Republican Senate caucus. If you think about what the House has, it's much more simple. If we could vote on just simply requiring voter ID, requiring citizenship, these are 90%+ Republicans, even 71% of Democrats, Chris, want to see voter ID as a requirement.
9: I mean,
15: start doing it that way.
9: I think I would say 100% of Republicans, 100% of conservatives want to see more fight out of you guys, especially from a guy like you, Senator, in one of the reddest states in the entire country. Like, you should be out there going scorched earth. And I would say the same thing about your colleague, Marcia. Marcia has a bit, essentially a green light because she's not even going back to the Senate. She's going to be the governor of Tennessee. Why aren't you guys going scorched earth?
15: What we're trying to do is navigate the system that we have today. And I think there's just a lack of understanding, Chris, about the numbers that are necessary to get things done. And we're trying to navigate this in a way that actually does get something positive accomplished. And whether we do it through the Reconciliation 3.0, whether we do it by breaking the Save America Act into pieces and bringing it vote by vote again, and again trying to generate as much support through the media and in the public.
9: I mean, I just don't think you're going to generate a lot of energy from the conservative base. Trump isn't on the ballot. And it worries me where the country goes, and I would literally put the blame at the feet of Senate Republicans, not at you in particular. And I know that you're doing a good job, and the frustration, again, it's not aimed directly at you. It's really aimed at a lot of your colleagues. You're just the guy on the phone with me. Senator Hagerty, I do appreciate the time as always. Thank you for calling into the show.
15: Thanks to our listeners for their input. I appreciate it.
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8: Good morning. I'm Joan Jones with your top stories. Former National Security Advisor John Bolton pleading guilty in a court this morning before a Maryland judge. Here are some of the prosecutors standing outside the courtroom after that act this morning.
0: The document in count 12, for example, revealed intelligence about an adversary's plans for an attack conducted against U.S. forces in another country. It contained human intelligence using sensitive sources and methods, and it discussed a covert action program. As Mr. Bolton admitted, he shared more than 1,000 pages of information about his day-to-day activities as the National Security Advisor, including information related to the national defense.
8: Yeah, now she is talking there about the documents that John Bolton was accused of sharing. Again, he's pleaded guilty to one count, making a deal with prosecutors. Now, despite that, he still faces up to 5 years in prison. Locally, a former Nashville teacher arrested nearly a year after admitting that she had a sexual relationship with a student. 32-year-old Khadijah Kuykendall was a 10th grade teacher at Whites Creek High School until last August when she told a fellow teacher about the relationship.
12: There was nearly a year-long investigation. She's now facing several charges, including statutory rape. She's being held on a $150,000 bond.
8: That's Marius Payton at Channel 4. So hot today that NES says it's going to temporarily stop making disconnections due to non-payment, at least for now, when the heat index rises over 102 degrees.

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3: I'm WSMV4, First Alert Meteorologist Stefano DiPietro. It's a First Alert weather day today with the risk of a couple of strong thunderstorms this morning and heading into this afternoon. Now, gusty winds, heavy downpours are the main concerns. Not everybody will get rain today, so still very much hit and miss. Highs are near 90. Heat index will be around 100 this afternoon. Tomorrow's another First Alert weather day. More scattered showers and thunderstorms late in the morning through the afternoon. Same risks with gusty winds, heavier downpours being the main concern. A heat index near 100 for tomorrow. Tomorrow, then a heat index over 100 degrees Sunday and through next week.
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5: 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What'd you think about the interview with Hagerty? What did you think about Senator Hagerty's response to your frustrations, my frustrations, our frustrations with Senate Republicans? 615-737-9986. 615-737-9986 if you want to jump in and call and let me know what you think. So I got a few texts that said I talked over him too much. But I didn't think I did. I don't know. Maybe I did. I'm open to that. I was just trying to redirect. I felt like we were getting the politicians speak in the circles. And I, again, my frustration isn't solely aimed at Senator Hagerty.

0: He was just the guy standing in front of me. So if Haggerty's people are still listening, thank you. You're welcome to come back on the show anytime you would like. I do. I like Bill. I think he's cool. I think he's all right. What did you think about the interview? Again, 615-737-9986. Let's go to Jason in Clarksville. What's up, Jason? Your thoughts on Senator Haggerty and his response to our frustrations.
1: Thank you so much for holding them accountable. They've got to quit blaming the media. They've got to overcome that. They've got to actually try to do some work. And they're not doing anything to earn our vote, but we stand up like sheep and continually vote for these people over and over again. I blame them. I would bet my right leg that Marsha Blackburn and Haggerty both voted for John Thune to be in charge of the Senate.
0: That wouldn't stun me whatsoever. I mean, neither of them were willing to say even the slightest criticism over John Thune.
1: Yeah. I'm done voting for them. If they won't work for me, I'm done voting for them.
0: Yeah, and you know what? I hear that from a lot of people, Jason. I appreciate the call. I got one text that said, I guess it's time to vote out every incumbent. I mean, maybe. Let's go to Chuck in Bell Buckle. Your thoughts on the Haggerty interview.
2: Yes, sir. I got two quick comments. One thing that never got said that people need to realize, it is reported that there's 51 Republican senators and 49 Democrat senators, when in actuality there's 49 Democrats, 47 Republicans, and four that might as well be independents, but they call themselves Republicans, and you can never count on their vote.
0: Preach.
2: And that is, when he says, we don't have the numbers, we got to work on this, it's they really don't have 51 Republicans. Those four, Murkowski and the one from Maine and the senile old guy from Kentucky, the Republicans can't count on them.
0: Yeah,
2: they're not Republicans.
0: But don't you think that's a leadership issue? Because the Democrats would never have that kind of an issue.
2: Well, I don't know how you can make people in Alaska and Maine and Kentucky vote for somebody else. Now, they need to harp on that more in the media. They can put pressure on them by criticizing them in the media more than they do, but they can't make those states vote for somebody else.
0: Now, do you think that those states and those senators that you mentioned aren't voting for things because it's principled or because they hate Trump?
2: Well, that's a good question, and there's no way I could know the answer to that specifically.
0: Yeah, we're just speaking in hypotheticals. If you were betting money, you had $100 of free money to bet, where would you place that bet?
2: I would place it on they don't want it to pass to make Trump look worse.
0: I tend to agree with you.
2: They're more worried about Trump not accomplishing things than problems in our country actually getting solved. But they keep getting voted back in there by the people in their state. I mean, you know, maybe people in Tennessee need to take out full-page ads in Maine and Alaska trying to educate the voters up there that, hey, you're sending people up here that won't do anything. That they're calling themselves Republicans, but they will not help whatsoever get legislation passed. Sure. Even something as like the SAVE Act that's got a huge amount of support.
0: Yeah. I'm with you, Chuck, and I appreciate the call. Let's go to Vanessa in Nashville. What's up, Vanessa?
3: Hi. First of all, I just want to say that you did not talk over him. I thought you asked valid questions that still need answers.
0: Well, thank you. I appreciate that. What did you think of Senator Haggerty's responses?
3: I don't think you got a real response. I'm so tired of hearing Republican excuses. I am a Christian conservative, major MAGA Trump supporter. And I look at the Democrat Party, how they just plow through everything and they accomplish so much so quickly because they stand together. But we have these rhinos in the Republican Party that just don't want us to succeed, is my opinion. I think they appear weak compared to the Democrat Party.
0: I hear you, Vanessa. Thank you for the call. Let's go to Keith on the road. What's up, Keith?
4: Chris, how are you, man?
0: Good, man. What do you got?
4: Listen, that's 30 minutes you'll never get back right there. this guy, my hair is hurting now, you know?
0: I, you know, it's a tough go. We got to deal with this.
4: He talks in circles. We don't have the votes. Bring it to the floor. Vote on it. Show the American people which one of the spineless people won't go on the side of right. It's obvious we need this.
0: I mean, that's my big thing. Like, if you don't have the votes, okay, let's get them on the record. Like, that way we can fund a primary challenger and get those losers out.
4: It's time to get them gone. We're losing America.
0: Amen. I know. You're absolutely right.
4: You didn't talk over him. You were just firm. You had backbone with him.
0: Yeah. And, I mean, I got a couple texts saying that I was talking over. I wasn't trying to be rude, but I also wasn't trying to let him have 2 minutes to just talk in circles and say Democrats, media.
4: You can't be soft. You can't be soft with them anymore.
0: Yeah, I'm with you, man. Hey, I appreciate the call, Keith. Let's go to our friend Bobby in Nashville. What's up, Bobby?
5: Hey, brother, you did a fabulous job. You know what he did. He tried to sidestep every question you asked him. Hey, I don't want to hear all that, man. I want to see you on TV and the rest of you up there banging your fists like them Democrats. Show us something you got a sack on you, man.
0: Yep.
5: We want something done. It's the same old thing with you. Over. Hey, daddy's gone after about a year and a half now. Who's going to be the next man to step up? You know what I'm saying? Who's going to fill Trump's shoes? Possibly Rubio, I hope, because he seems like he's the only one that'll stand up. But, man, it's the same old song out of them. We got to do something, Chris. I don't know, man.
0: I hear you, Bobby, and I appreciate the call. Let's go to Marisa in Bowling Green. What's up, Marisa?
6: Hey, Chris. I've really got more of a comment for everybody else who says, well, we're not going to vote for them anymore.
0: Mm-hmm.
6: I'm from Kentucky. There's been a campaign to ditch Mitch forever, and he's needed to go forever. The problem is that can't get anybody decent to run against him. And so it comes down to, okay, when the general election rolls around, you're either voting for Mitch or you're voting for a liberal Democrat. And it gets to the point that it's just the matter of you're not really voting for who you want, but it's the lesser of the two evils.
0: No, I get that. And, I mean, we're dealing with that, everywhere. It's that's not just a Kentucky issue. I mean, Lindsey Graham's going to win his reelection in South Carolina. You know, it's like everybody knows all about Lindsey Graham, too. You know, it's just...
6: Yeah, but everybody has to be careful about going, well, I'm not voting for them again, because if it comes down to them for some liberal maniac, who are you going to vote for? You're going to not vote? That's not helpful.
0: Yeah, but I guess the thing is, like, are we just giving our votes away for free? Like, and these guys aren't doing any work for us? Like, they come in and they'll make these promises and they'll say, well, if you can just get us the House, got it. If you can just get us the Senate, got it. If you can just get us the presidency, got it. And then we get nothing. Yeah. We get nothing in return.
6: Oh, I agree. And I thought your interview with him was good. You were holding him to the fire. But there again, you know, for the people that are calling in going, well, I'm not going to vote for him again. And it's like, okay, who's going to run against him? How about some of these people that are so politically knowledged and conservative and stuff? How about you step up and run against them? That would be nice.
0: Yeah.
6: Nobody is more conservative than I am about most everything. But we've got to be careful about going, well, I'm not voting for them, and you don't show up, because if you don't show up and vote, then you're just giving it to everybody else.
0: Yeah, no, you're bringing up good points, Marisa, and I do appreciate your call. Thank you for listening from Kentucky. Let's go to Jeff in Nashville. What's up, Jeff?
7: Hey, thanks for taking my call. And first off, you're definitely the best guy on radio right now.
0: Oh, shucks.
7: Not that the other ones are bad, but you pretty much, you know, tell the truth. You hold them to the line, and you weren't talking over him. You were just wanting to let him talk in circles and ramble like a lot of them do. And Hagerty, I think, is just like the rest of them. They start out good, but once they get in there and realize that their next election depends on playing the games and being a typical politician, it ruins them. And for the ones that are saying, I'm not going to vote, well, if the alternative is letting a lunatic, evil Democrat win the seat, I would just hold my nose and vote like they do, because they're always, united, no matter what, just like Plattner.
0: Yeah,
7: they're going to hold their nose and put that guy in a chair knowing how bad he is just to have the power.
0: I mean, we got it.
7: And I know that sucks.
0: That's
7: the system.
0: And in the red states, we have to, like, re-energize the primaries and be like, that's our general election.
7: And, well, the other problem is you got guys that start out with a war chest of, you know, $3-5 million, and then other guys starting from zero.
0: Well,
7: so
0: I mean,
7: it's almost like a...
0: You can look at what happened in Texas. I mean, they gave Cornyn $90 million. And by the grace of God, Trump endorsed Ken Paxton, so he was able to overcome that. But to your point, yeah, they're starting out with a lot of cash in these races.
7: Yeah, it's a sad system. I wish we could fix it, but
0: I know.
7: I don't know if there really is a fix. Appreciate it, man.
0: I think we need to salary cap it like they do in sports, Jeff. That would be
7: there. You go, exactly.
0: That would be my ideal situation. Just salary cap that thing. I appreciate your call. Let's go to our friend Karen in the borough. What's up, Karen?
8: it's Sharon.
0: Sharon, sorry. What's up, Sharon? That's Mason's fault, not mine. I assure you.
8: No, I know it was because he said Karen right before he put me on hold.
0: He's in the back. He's taking more calls, but I can see him shaking his head in disappointment at me. He's like, I'm not mad. I'm just disappointed.
8: He's just so busy.
0: He's a very busy guy.
8: Yeah. I didn't take it personally at all.
0: All right,
8: so I thought you did a great job with the interview. I was actually very impressed with your questions, and I did not think you talked over him at all. It's just that he was just droning on and excuse after excuse and blaming everybody else, and you have to, you know, keep asking more questions to get the truth out of him. You're having to drag the truth out of him. That was really frustrating.
0: Yep.
8: So, and then, but you know what, I wish you guys on the radio, you're about the only one on this station that asks the really tough questions. I love all the other guys, but they do ask too many softball questions.
0: No, come on, don't besmirch my guys. My guys do a great job too.
8: Well, sometimes. Dan's pretty good, but I don't know.
0: All right, Mason, save that for a promo.
8: Okay, right. But I mean, you were tougher on the questions, which we appreciate because they need this. Listen, it's way past time for softball. I mean, for hard questions. Softball time is over with.
0: Yep.
8: This is really serious times right now, and you know we don't want to be a socialist. Well, forget socialism. That's really, they're not even that anymore. They're really like full on commies over
0: 100%.
8: There on the left.
0: Yep, you're absolutely
8: and
0: right.
8: And we can't go there. So my thing is, we can't be soft anymore. We can't be like playing Mr. Nice Guy and, oh, well, he's really okay. No, let's get the truth out. Let's call it like it is. I mean, even in the scriptures, God said, I'd rather you be hot or cold, because if you're lukewarm, I want to spew you out.
0: Yep.
8: And that's exactly how I feel about these on the fence cowards in the Senate. And well, any of the Republicans, you expect it from the Democrats, but the Republicans need to grow a spine and do their job.
0: I am so with you, Sharon, and I appreciate the call. Call in anytime. We'll take some more calls on the other side here. It's 1021 on Supertalk 99.7 WTN.
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0: That's Joan Jones in her newsroom in Jonestown. My name is Chris Hand. The show is brought to you by Better Water LLC. Did I say it's 10:26? Well, it's 10:27 now, so I'll check it again in about a minute, let you know what time it is then also. You can listen to the show anywhere. All the apps, the FM dial, YouTube, and Rumble. We're just taking your phone calls. It's a Friday. We're having fun. I'm having fun. We had a good conversation with Senator Hagerty.
15: It was an uncomfortable conversation.
0: Were you uncomfortable?
15: I was very uncomfortable, Chris.
0: Why were you uncomfortable?
15: Because.
0: Well, did I do that?
15: Well, I mean, I think that that was the intention, correct?
0: Sort of.
15: Yeah, I think it was the intention. And you let him know exactly what everyone's thinking. I wonder sometimes, like, do they not know?
0: When he said he didn't know about the dog show, that's when I almost lost my mind.
15: I know.
0: Like, how do you not know about the dog show? Everyone knows about the dog show.
15: Well, I think the positive there is that he didn't attend.
0: Somebody said we got to find pictures of that dog show and and figure out if Hagerty was there or not.
15: Yeah.
0: It was Tom Tillis out of North Carolina. He's a Republican. He hosted a dog show.
15: Yeah, I watched it.
0: There's a little Sharpays.
15: In distress.
0: Little Chinese dogs. It's not a fan. Get your shit zoo out of here. We're taking your phone calls. Let's go to Keith in Tullahoma. What's up, Keith? Hey, Keith.
14: Yes, sir.
0: What's up, man? What do you think?
14: Brother, I think that your show's great. And he made the senator look like he was in the game, Nintendo's first Mike Tyson game where he's the peekaboo style Mike Tyson.
0: The punch, a little punch out? Is that what you're saying?
14: Yeah, Mike Tyson's punch out. Many have that peekaboo. It was a great interview. You asked the right questions.
0: Well, I appreciate you, Keith. I don't know, man. I don't want to make Hagerty the enemy either. Like I don't. I really don't. He was just the Senate Republican that I had in front of me. Ricky in Watertown, what's up, man?
16: Not much. What's going on?
0: What do you got? What are you thinking?
16: I'd like to thank y'all for having all the people on the show that is running for governor. That changed my vote.
0: Who are you voting for governor?
16: John Rose.
0: Voting for John Rose. What is it about John Rose that you like?
16: He seems pretty well down to earth, and I can't really tell he's got any baggage like some of the rest of them. One of them made a comment. I could not believe she said it. It ain't like somebody else said she said. She said it herself when they was talking about the medical marijuana. And she said, I don't care if it's put on the ballot and the people vote for it. I will not vote for it in any form or fashion. I will veto it. And they'll have to do whatever they ain't got to do to override my veto. I thought, no, you don't override the people that voted you in.
0: So Marsha Blackburn actually said that on my show, but you want to know something fun? John Rose made the exact same statement.
16: I didn't hear the interview with him. I wish y'all would replay these interviews some.
0: Well, you got to find us on YouTube, man. The John Rose interview is up there. The Marsha Blackburn interview is up there. We'll get the Senator Hagerty interview up there as well. They're all under the Chris Hand Show playlist on our YouTube page on Supertalk 99.7. John Rose said the exact same thing. We actually only have one candidate for governor, Ricky, that is in favor of medical marijuana. You know, in like serious cases where people are dealing with epilepsy and cancer or are vets with PTSD, and that's Monty Fritz. I appreciate your call, though. Let's go to William in Nashville. What's up, William?
17: How you doing?
0: Good, man. What you got?
17: I just wanted to make a comment about, it's a lady that came on just before the break, and she said something about holding the Republican to feet to the fire. And for their voters, I normally vote Democrat.
0: Okay.
17: But to be honest with you, if you can get in there and do the job, I don't care who you are.
0: Yeah.
17: To be honest with you. Now, your voters, the Republican voters, gave them everything they asked for. The presidency.
0: Yep.
17: The Supreme Court.
0: Yep.
17: The Senate and the House.
0: And I said that to the senator. I said it to him.
17: And what more do you need? Now, I'm gonna tell you what I think is part of the problem. Part of the problem is the voters. They need to stop allowing their representatives to point the finger when all fails, blame the Democrats.
0: And you know what? William, you said you vote Democrat all the time?
17: Mostly, yes.
0: Okay, you seem pretty reasonable. You mind if I put you on hold and we can continue this conversation on the other side?
17: No, that's fine.
0: I would like to continue this conversation with you, but we got to get to the news. It's 10:32. 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
15: Good morning, 10:32. I'm Joan Jones with your top stories, and the U.S. Senate is on recess now. And so are the chances for passage of the Save America Act. Moments ago, Tennessee U.S. Senator Bill Hagerty telling Chris Hand that while blowing up the filibuster may not have the votes, the talking filibuster option is another option that he may be interested in after all.
19: Mike Lee has been pushing this. I'm all for doing that. But we, again, are going to have to come to a consensus that we're willing to go there, stay there as long as it possibly takes. And the closer we get to election day, the harder that gets to keep people in their seats and they're on the floor. But I'm willing to do it nights, days, and weekends.
15: He also says he believes it could become an item in a reconciliation package, which requires 51 votes for passage. House Speaker Mike Johnson calls it a promising option, and he's working to move that forward. Former National Security Advisor John Bolton pleading guilty this morning to one single count of illegal retention of national security information. He had been facing 18 counts. He was charged with sharing notes taken from his time serving in the Trump administration with his wife and daughter. Here's Kelly Howe. She's U.S. Attorney for the District of Maryland.
20: Mr. Bolton knew how to handle classified information, where it should be stored, how it should be stored, and with whom he could share that information.
15: He faces up to 5 years in prison and has agreed to pay a fine of more than $2 million. Well, he thought your signature a petition would stop a data center built next to the Nashville Zoo. Think twice. The attorney for the data center company, Doug Sloan, says it's being built regardless of the opposition.
21: This legislation is being driven by fear and not facts, and we need to take the time to understand the facts. One last thing. This building is vested. They're going to build it there. We already have the permits in hand. We just want to work with the community to find a solution.
15: Audio courtesy of Fox 17. He was speaking before the Metro Planning Commission last night. No response so far from Metro Council. That's the latest news. Weather's next. I'm Joan Jones, WTN News.
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1: I'm WSMV4, First Alert Meteorologist Stefano DiPietro. It's a First Alert weather day today with the risk of a couple of strong thunderstorms this morning and heading into this afternoon. Now, gusty winds, heavy downpours are the main concerns. Not everybody will get rain today, so still very much hit and miss. Highs are near 90. Heat index will be around 100 this afternoon. Tomorrow's another First Alert weather day. More scattered showers and thunderstorms late in the morning through the afternoon. Same risks with gusty winds, heavier downpours being the main concern. A heat index near 100 for tomorrow. Then a heat index over 100 degrees Sunday and through next week.
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2: The Senate sucks. I'm just going to come out and say it. They suck. This is not hard. 80% of the American people want the Save America Act to pass. Not 80% of Republicans, 80% of the American people. And the only organization that refused to act is the United States Senate.
0: That was Byron Donalds yesterday. It's 10:39 on Super Talk 99.7 WTN. 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We had a guy on the phone, William, right? It was William, who was, he seemed like a very reasonable guy, Democrat. I thought we were going to have a good conversation. He couldn't hang through the commercials. Maybe he didn't like the commercials. So he had to get off the phone. William, if you're still listening, man, call back. I really would love to have a conversation with you. You're welcome to call in as well. 615-737-9986. You can listen on all the apps, the FM dial. We're on Supertalk TV, on YouTube and Rumble. If you like watching the video with the audio that we play on the radio, it's always there for you. And then you can always go back and check the show, check the interviews. We always isolate them. We break it down so that way it's easier to find. Should you want to listen to it again or share them with a friend, shout out to the YouTube chat. The YouTube chat's absolutely jumping today. Jumping. You notice that? Mason gave me a nod. He's on the phone. It's jumping. John in Lebanon wants to talk about Senator Hagerty. What's up, John?
22: Hey, Chris. Don't you get a nice warm feeling when you hear people refer to these guys as our leaders? One way to know that they're not doing their job is the way every time you get one on a microphone, they just sit there and double talk the crap out of us.
0: It is frustrating. I mean, I'll be honest. And like, I don't know, man, part of me knows it's like, if you're going to be talking to a politician, you're going to deal with some politician speak, right?
22: So that's they're doing the same thing. I'm sorry. I didn't mean to interrupt you, Chris.
0: No, but I don't know. I don't try to get, it doesn't bother me. But I do try to redirect and get them back on track.
22: This country is literally being led to the slaughter by spineless Republicans that can't seem to accomplish anything. They're doing the same thing they did the last time we had the House and Senate majority. The same thing. Absolutely nothing.
0: Bingo.
22: And the American people are really and truly fed up.
0: So Does hearing an interview like that with Hagerty, does that motivate you to go out and vote in the midterms?
22: If you want the truth, it scares the hell out of me. If that's the best we got, we're done.
0: I hear you. I mean, it's tough, but that feels like the reality. And you also have to look at it's like in Tennessee, we have it good. You know, we got the supermajority. We're a red state. Now tell me how a conservative in Maine feels.
22: Absolutely.
0: That Senate seat's going to really decide the power, the Maine Senate
22: exactly.
0: seat.
22: Exactly.
0: Is somebody in Maine going to be ginned up to go vote for Susan Collins?
22: You know, Chris, until we start taking all of these perks away from these guys, they're not going to be leaders. They're not going to act like they represent us. They're not going to be representing the American people and doing our will. As long as they walk in their velvet-lined barbershops, walk to the front of the line and fly first class, they make twice what most of us are out here busting our butts to make. They tax the living crap out of us on every dollar we make, spend, and save. They are living like kings, and we expect them to act like leaders. They do what they do. They keep their mouths shut so they can keep their positions. They don't want to rock the boat because they're all buying that little piece of property on the corner that they knew was coming up on the block because they've got the inside information. They're getting filthy rich, and we are getting nothing but crap out of them, and we're sick of it.
0: And they're back on vacation. John, they're back on vacation.
22: And it makes me crazy, Chris. I love your show, brother. Well, I'll be listening.
0: I appreciate you, man. During the interview, I almost fell out of my chair when Senator Hagerty said, we only have 26 legislative days until the midterms. What? What? What are we paying you guys for? Byron Donald's also completely fed up with Senate Republicans, calling them too lazy, saying that they would rather go to their lunches and point fingers at the president because the president is doing his job.
3: Keep it going because it demonstrates the stupidity of your argument. And that is what the American people want to see. I, for one, want to see what their argument is. But we're not getting that because, and to be blunt, because we have Republican senators who still believe that the U.S. Senate is operating in 1990 America.
0: Facts.
3: That is ridiculous. The Democrats are true radicals. They don't want to negotiate. They don't want to debate. They want to obstruct. They want to obstruct common sense.
0: Facts.
3: One of the other pieces of legislation, and actually our good friend Chip Roy was a sponsor of that one too, codifying Donald Trump's border security measures, will pass overwhelmingly in the House. The Democrats would all vote no. Why? Because they want open borders.
0: Yep.
3: It's that simple. It's been proven now twice in his first administration and now that his procedures secure this nation. The Democrats don't want to support that because they don't want to secure this nation. But if the Republicans in the Senate hide behind this arcane rule where they don't even go to the floor and debate these matters until they vote to end debate, like, this is ridiculous. Nobody else operates like this except the U.S. Senate. There is not one state in America that has a filibuster rule like what's up here on Capitol Hill. Not one. Go to any state, blue state, red state. Their Senate, it's an up or down vote. They debate the matter, they negotiate the matter, up or down vote, they move the package. It is only here where U.S. senators are too lazy to actually get in a room and truly negotiate. They rather go to their lunches behind closed doors and point fingers at the president because the president is doing his job that he was elected to do and swept the battleground states for, which is to make sure that this nation is secure for the future of the United States and its people. This is nuts. They need to come back. They need to pass this legislation. And with respect to colleagues who are saying, yeah, we're done doing business in the House until this gets passed, hey, Senate, ball's in your court. Open it up, do the right thing, actually debate, actually negotiate, come to some compromise, and let's see what you do.
0: Yeah, they're not going to do that, though. I mean, Byron Donald's there. He's absolutely right on just about every point he made, but nothing's going to happen. I think that's the sad reality of it all. We all know it. We can scream it until we're blue in the face, and then nothing's going to happen. That sucks. That does. I mean, it's frustrating. But, you know, donate now to their campaign. Get out there in November and vote. I mean, you wonder why there's so many black-pilled young conservatives. You're looking at it. I mean, I don't know why you would be confused. I'm just being perfectly honest. Like, if we're being blunt, I understand why so many conservatives are getting black-pilled. And spoiler alert, it has very little to do with the Democrats. Very little. It has a lot to do with our own side. We got to look inward. We got to stop being so weak. Nuke the filibuster. Let's go. And oh, we don't have the votes. Okay, we'll put it to a vote. Name names, and then we can vote for a primary challenger. But they don't want to put it to a vote because they don't want those individuals who don't want to nuke it to have to face a primary challenger. Because they would. And just to put a really an exclamation point on that, they don't even want to deal with any criticism. Last night, Scott Pressler showed up to a Republican event with John Thune in South Dakota. And he showed up, and Scott Pressler said, if John Thune doesn't pass the Save America Act, I'm going to personally be on the ground in South Dakota, so he has to face a strong primary challenger. They wouldn't even let Scott Pressler into the event. They had his picture on a table out front so they could stop him at the door. He had a ticket to get into the event. I mean, that's what they think of you. How dare you criticize them? How dare you be frustrated? How dare you make them want to work? Want them to work? How dare you? You're crazy. You're crazy for that. You're not allowed in this event. I mean, they will blackball you as soon as they can, as soon as you get on the wrong side of them. So they don't want to do anything. I mean, I truly believe that Senate Republicans would be fine with losing the Senate, so that way they can put up the appearance of fighting while not having to do anything at all. They would love to be in the minority. That way they can really talk a good game and know nothing is going to get done. Because they know nothing is going to get done. Right now, nothing is going to get done. Nothing. It's nothing's going to change. But they'd rather be able to talk a big game while nothing changes. Let's go to James in Mont Eagle. What's up, James? How are you, man?
4: I'm good. Can you hear me?
0: Yes, sir. What's up?
4: So, I'm thinking on this situation with the Senate, what we really need to do, and I know it won't happen, is repeal the 17th Amendment, which made election of senators by popular vote. I mean, the founders, clearly that was part of the Balancing Act, was to have the states have a say in Washington, and they did that by the legislatures electing the senators.
0: In the early 1900s, this came in and changed, right? So the
4: 1917.
0: I think it was
4: 1917.
0: I got 1913, but whatever. I mean, we're splitting hairs.
4: 13.
0: We're splitting hairs. But so it used to be, you're absolutely right, that the state legislature chose the U.S. senators. And the framers intended this to give the states a direct role in the federal government. And that completely got flipped on its head because of the popular vote. I mean, I've heard this argument before, but I would just say, what would change? I mean, like even though we have a supermajority here in Tennessee, like, I don't know, would we not have Blackburn and Hagerty as our senators in Tennessee if we were doing it this way?
4: I don't know who they would elect, but the thing about it was they could recall them. There wasn't a 6-year limit. If they didn't do what the state legislature wanted them to do, they'd recall them and elect somebody else to be the senator.
0: I mean, I've heard this argument before, and I'm it's interesting to say the least. It's just been so long since it's been done. I don't know how it would be in practice today.
4: I think it's impractical. It's impractical. But what I'm saying is, they destroyed the balance of power that the founders put together in the Constitution when they did that. Because the House is the people's house, and the Senate was for the states. I'm just saying that's what happened. I mean, and that's why they make up these arcane rules, and nobody changes them because nobody can force them to do it except the voters who don't, most of them, or I shouldn't say that.
0: I mean, well, I would just...
4: Don't seem to have a lot of sense.
0: I just think we would still run into the situation where it's like the boys club, right? You know, and boys and girls club. And we would still end up with like the most politician-y politicians in those roles, because they would have to be the ones that navigate the state legislature and make those deals, shake those hands.
4: I think there's something to what you're saying. If we didn't like something, it's a whole lot easier to get rid of your state legislator in your district who didn't vote for the person you know, voted for a bad person, send them to Congress than it is to oust somebody.
0: You're on the money. It would be a lot easier to get rid of them that way. I would imagine you wouldn't have to wait until the next election. I don't think it would protect us. And I appreciate the call, James. I don't think it would protect us from politician-y politicians. Am I allowed to use that that way? You know what I'm saying, right? It's coined here first. We don't like those politician-y politicians. 1052, Super Talk, 99.7 WTN.
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23: A ceasefire in the Middle East is holding for now. A former national security advisor pleads guilty, and a major shift is coming to how Nashville handles data centers. 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
0: That's Jay Harper in the newsroom. My name is Chris Hand. The show is brought to you by Betterwater LLC. I don't want to spoil Jay's newscast, but that ceasefire looked a little shaky. Donald Trump, truthy into truth, about 7 minutes ago. The Islamic Republic of Iran shot at least four one-way attack drones at ships transversing the Strait of Hormuz. One of the drones solidly hit the upper deck of a large and very expensive cargo-carrying ship. Damage was done, but the ship was able to proceed on its way. We knocked down the other three drones. Obviously, this is a foolish violation of our ceasefire agreement, President Donald J. Trump. Looks like prosperity nukes are back on the menu, boys. So, maybe. Maybe. Oh, no. What?
24: I don't know.
0: I would only do it for prosperity.
24: I lean a little more towards the peaceful route, but we'll see what happens.
0: We went over this earlier in the week. Every time America has dropped a nuke on another country, that country got better. And that's just the data.
24: It is the numbers.
0: Men lie, women lie, numbers don't. Every time we've dropped a nuke on a country, the country is prosperous and clean.
24: Your data pool may be a little small on that.
0: But it's 100% accurate.
24: True. True.
0: Just saying. Just saying. We actually talked about we actually talked about prosperity nukes on the new episode of Mostly Peaceful with myself and Dan Mandis and Matt Murphy that drops tomorrow on YouTube and Apple and Spotify. You're doing Apple and Spotify, right?
24: Yeah.
0: All right. And Matt said, he said, what about New Mexico? And I said on other countries, Matt, not when we're testing them on our own. So there was a bit of a kerfuffle. It's a bit of a debate between myself and Matt Murphy. He didn't want to agree with the data. And I said, the data is the data.
24: The numbers don't lie.
0: The numbers don't lie. On the way, a lot of reaction from the Supreme Court decision. No more dogs and cats on the menu in Springfield, Ohio. And the locals there absolutely rejoicing. Wait until you hear what the local community Facebook pages in Springfield, Ohio are saying after the Supreme Court decision yesterday. I'll tell you when we get back. It's 11 o'clock on Super Talk 99.7 WTN.
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23: Coming up on 1 minute past 11 a.m., I'm Jay Harper with your top stories. We'll get you that weekend weather forecast here shortly. The UN says the ceasefire between Israel and Iran-backed Hezbollah is holding, at least for now, for a third day. And into the fighting in Lebanon is a key part of the agreement between the U.S. and Iran. ABC's news contributor and former Pentagon official Mick Mulroy says Iran remains the top obstacle for peace in the Middle East.
26: The problem is Iran's the biggest issue when it comes to regional stability. They fund proxy forces
8: around the Middle East, including Hezbollah. Hezbollah is probably their premier proxy force. They likely have IRGC officers embedded with them right now.
23: We now turn to events here back in the U.S., where former National Security Advisor John Bolton, who became a harsh critic of President Trump after serving in his first term, he's pleaded guilty to illegally sharing classified material. ABC's Stephen Portnoy has more from Washington.
10: As he stood before a federal judge, the former National Security Advisor admitted his guilt and said he's sorry for it. John Bolton acknowledged he illegally shared classified information in emails with his wife and daughter. Maryland U.S.

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1: 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That is the latest news. The weather is up next. I'm Jay Harper, WTN News.

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2: I'm WSMV4 First Alert Meteorologist Stefano DiPietro. It's a First Alert weather day today with the risk of a couple of strong thunderstorms this morning and heading into this afternoon. Now, gusty winds, heavy downpours are the main concerns. Not everybody will get rain today, so still very much hit and miss. Highs are near 90. Heat index will be around 100 this afternoon. Tomorrow's another First Alert weather day. More scattered showers and thunderstorms late in the morning through the afternoon. Same risks with gusty winds, heavier downpours being the main concern. A heat index near 100 for tomorrow. Then a heat index over 100 degrees Sunday and through next week.
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4: 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New Mostly Peaceful episode dropping tomorrow morning. Spotify, Apple Podcasts, YouTube as well. With myself, Dan Mandis, Matt Murphy. We talked a lot about the governor's race. What else did we talk about? Talked about prosperity nukes. Definitely that came up. I don't know. I don't remember what else we talked about. I'm going
5: to
4: watch
5: it. Almost made it to the end without mentioning
4: Iran
5: or Israel, yeah.
4: Yeah. Almost.
5: Almost.
4: I don't think we mentioned Israel, did we?
5: Dan did, kind of, at the very end.
4: Yeah, we did. We did. Hey, just an update. You ready for an update?
5: I'm ready for an update.
4: So we've been advertising this Freedom 250 event in Mount Juliet. It was supposed to happen tomorrow at 3 o'clock. Apparently, the weather isn't cooperating. So I came up with the best solution. I said, all we need is a few thousand patriotic umbrellas. And they were like, actually, it's probably going to be easier just to move it to Sunday.
5: Yeah, I think that's the easier pool. So
4: I liked the patriotic umbrella idea. They

0: said, thanks for the input, Chris, but we honestly were just letting you know we moved it to Sunday. And I said, but my idea is gold. And they said, this email thread is only to let you know it's moved to Sunday.
1: Yeah.
0: It wasn't to request ideas. And I've been to orientaltrading.com. Like, these umbrellas aren't that expensive.
1: It's not that hard.
0: And they said they wouldn't be here in time. And I said, not with an attitude like that.
1: 2 to 3 weeks at least.
0: So they moved it to Sunday. Unfortunately, you know, patriotic umbrellas are out. The event got moved to Sunday.
1: But a huge event still in.
0: Huge event. Freedom 250, celebrating America's 250th birthday. It's an early birthday party. Free event for the community. It was supposed to be on Saturday. It's going to be on Sunday. Charlie Daniels Park in Mount Juliet. It's one of the best playgrounds in Middle Tennessee.
1: By far.
0: But they're going to have live music, face painting, bounce houses, giveaways, food trucks. You and the whole family can celebrate. It's going
1: to
0: be awesome.
1: Yeah, it's there from 3 to 7 on Sunday now.
0: If you're like me and you have just an unruly amount of children, free events are the best events. And yeah. This is going to be a heck of a party.
1: It's going to be cool.
0: Freedom 250, Charlie Daniels Park in Mount Juliet.
1: A lot of cool guests.
0: 3 o'clock on Sunday.
1: Yeah.
0: Everybody gets out of church and like, what are we going to do? This is what you're going to do.
1: Pull up. It's going to be a fun event.
0: Roll deep, dog. Bring your flags.
1: I'm here for it. It's going to be fun.
0: So they really said no to the patriotic umbrellas. You double-checked?
1: Yeah, unfortunately. They said, we looked into it, 2.5-week delivery.
0: I said, it might rain in 2.5 weeks. Why don't we push it? And let's stick with, they said no. No, we're just going to move it to Sunday.
1: No.
0: So that's your update. Did I do a good job? I thought I did a good job.
1: It's a good job.
0: Thank you.
1: It's a good job.
0: Thank you. Do it again later.
1: Be there. It's a good time.
0: I can't wait. It's going to be sick. Speaking of people that are having a good time. Oh, somebody said, Chris, I haven't heard or thought of Oriental Trading in like 15 years. Dude, you remember you used to get the magazines? The magazines were sick. I'm like, I need all these tchotchkes. I need all of them. So. Did you get the magazines? Do you remember the magazines?
1: I'm trying to think. I don't remember getting them, but I may have. My parents just didn't tell me.
0: Mm.
1: It's possible.
0: We used to get them at my house, and then I'd circle all the stuff I wanted. Then we'd get them at my grandma's house.
1: You could double down.
0: No, the one at the grandma's was for my little sister. She had to wait.
1: Yes.
0: I had first dibs on the Oriental Trading magazine. Which also, looking back on it, is that racist? The 90s were a magical time.
1: They were a time, for sure.
0: Is Oriental Trading still in business?
1: I don't know. Probably not.
0: Worth a Google.
1: Under a different name.
0: 4460 wants to know if they can still bring patriotic umbrellas on Sunday. Absolutely. In fact, they're encouraged.
1: I think, what do you think our country fights for, if not?
0: You got, yeah.
1: If not these umbrellas.
0: We're literally celebrating the freedoms we have. One of those freedoms is the right to bear umbrellas.
1: Bear them proud.
0: This is not an umbrella-free zone. Come and take it. Sorry. Yeah. A lot of people like the Oriental Trading. People like it. All right. So you're excited about Freedom 250?
1: I'm here for it.
0: I'll tell you what. I don't think you're as excited as the people in Ohio are today.
1: Oh, yeah?
0: So we went through the Facebook community. Did you know that? They have these communities on the Facebook. The residents in Springfield, Ohio, where they were eating the dogs and eating the cats, completely overjoyed today. Breitbart has the story. American citizens, I love how they start it that way. American citizens, underlined, bold, italics. That's how you emphasize things these days. Do the U, the B, the I. Not universal basic income. Underline, bold, italics. American citizens in Springfield, Ohio are rejoicing after the Supreme Court allowed President Trump to cancel the quasi-amnesty temporary protected status granted to the city's huge population of Haitian migrants, despite strong opposition from local and national business groups. You ready for the Facebook comments? This one. Yes! Supreme Court allowing deportation of Haitians to continue. There's another one. Get ready. When is the farewell party? This is an occasion for celebration. Yes, it is. We've all been through hell. The citizen group of 4,700 members opposed the inflow of at least 10,000 Haitians, which was strongly backed by the city's establishment of employers, landlords, retailers, teachers, nonprofits, and political leaders, including Mayor Rob Rue, who is also a landlord. Shocker. Are you shocked? Oh, what's that you say? I could charge the government three times the rent for my two-bedroom shack for the 10 newcomer Haitians. Yep, weird. The migration was even defended by the state's GOP governor, Mike DeWine. He's awful. He's the worst kind of GOP governor that there is. He's the same guy that he vetoed the anti-trans kid bill. I can't remember the exact language, but I remember the story. He vetoed this anti-trans kid bill because, you know, they didn't want people drugging kids with hormones or chopping off healthy body parts, you know. He vetoed it, and then strangely, somebody noticed he had also gotten a donation from the hospital that they were doing these procedures at. Weird. Probably nothing. But the residents of Ohio are ecstatic. Springfield, Ohio, overjoyed. The Democrats absolutely melting down. There's also a Haitian problem in Massachusetts. I don't know if you knew this. Did you know that? They got a Haitian problem. And Senator Ed Markey, Mr. Markey, he said, guys, we have a moral duty to protect these Haitians. He actually said, we got a moral duty, guy. Dude, guy. We got a moral authority here. He said that actually, instead of deporting them, we should have been working on a pathway to citizenship for these Haitians. Okay. Say the quiet part out loud, my friend. This is what it was always designed to be for the Democrats. Newcomers. Newcomers as far as the eye can see. No, thank you, Mr. Markey. But to be fair, thank you for saying the quiet part out loud.
2: This decision will place in grave risk the lives of people. And Trump wants to send TPS holders back to unsafe conditions. And it's the far right extremists.
0: The far right extremists. Can you get that for a soundbite for me? Just it's the far right extremists. This is just so good. Are you recording? Are you ready? Because Mr. Markey here, Mr. Markey, Senator Markey, that's how they say it. Senator Markey, Mr. Senator. Trust me, I know this. I grew up there. It's awful. This is like the worst accent in the world. And I say that with love. My Aunt Joyce, she said, Chris, what do they think about us in Tennessee? I said, they don't like you, Aunt Joyce. I'm sorry. Just none of us do. When are you coming back? That's what she said. When are you coming back? I said, I'm not. And that's never going to happen. It's just how you apologize. Love you to death. But I'm never coming back.
2: And it's the far right extremists sitting on the Supreme Court who has just let him sever this critical lifeline for Haitians and for TPS holders from all around the world. We have a moral duty to protect TPS holders and provide this vulnerable group with protections and a permanent pathway to citizenship in.
0: Oh, is that so? The guys that were here temporarily need a permanent pathway to citizenship. I'm sorry. I thought temporary meant something else. And apparently, the Supreme Court, they busted out their Merriam and Webster dictionary, Mr. Maki. They looked at the dictionary and they said, what does temporary mean? What does temporary mean? Turns out, it doesn't mean permanent. Weird. But they wanted it to be permanent, not temporary. They wanted a permanent pathway to citizenship. Okay. We can't do this to these Haitians. What are they? They're going to go back to Haiti? Haiti's awful. Except for that time when President Trump called it awful. Then he was a bigot and a racist. And remember the Democrats all wore the We Believe in Haiti t-shirts? I think it said something like that. We believe in Haiti. Okay, good luck. So what? We can't send Haitians back to Haiti because Haiti is awful. But if a far-right extremist calls Haiti awful, well, they're clearly a bigot. Stephen Miller was asked about this. And he said, Haitians living in Haiti, it would be crazy to say Haitians can't live in Haiti. They're from Haiti. Oh, but it's so dangerous there, Mr. Miller. Mr. Miller. Senator Markey said it's inhumane. We have a moral duty. We have a moral duty to take care of every Haitian that's ever existed. I don't know if you knew this. In fact, the island of Haiti should be completely vacant. They should all be here. It's our moral duty. It's so dangerous in Haiti. We should bring them all here now. That's the right thing to do. And everybody knows it. Enter Stephen Miller.
3: Does the administration consider Haiti a safe country?
4: For Haitians, absolutely. Yes. Yes, Haitians live in Haiti. It's not our position that Haitians should leave Haiti. I mean, it'd be crazy for us to say that Haitians couldn't live in Haiti. It's their country. Of course Haitians should live in Haiti. There's no viable asylum, or use a technical term here, CAT claim, or withholding claim, for any Haitian seeking relief from going back to Haiti, to their homeland. The fact that there might be pockets of Haiti where there's higher crime rates, guess what? There's pockets of Chicago with crime rates just as high, right? There's pockets of cities like St. Louis with crime just as high. Pockets of Los Angeles with crime just as high. It has never been the case that having communities that have high crime rates is a basis for asylum. Never has been, never will be. Thank you all. Have a great day.
0: Thank you. Thank you, sir. Thank you, sir. Never has been, never will be. It hasn't stopped the left from melting down. MS Now, we don't say MSNBC. That's dead naming. We would never dead name on the Chris Hand Show. MS Now's Nicole Wallace, she was beside herself. She's like, guys, do you have any idea what the poem says on the Statue of Liberty? Do you have any idea?
5: Trump Supreme Court making a mockery of the words emblazoned on the Statue of Liberty. Quote, give me your tired, your poor, your huddled masses yearning to breathe free.
0: Oh, I'm sorry. I had no idea the poem at the foot of the Statue of Liberty, which is a trash statue, another topic for another day. It's trash. I had no idea the poem was our immigration law. Did you know that the poem that was added after the French gave us that lousy statue was actually our immigration policy?
1: What?
0: The poem was added in 1903, by the way. The statue was dedicated in 1886. So, piss off, actually. Weird. I see your poem and I don't care at all. But guys, you stupid bigots, what about the poem? Will someone think of the Haitians? And will someone tell them that we don't care about the poem anymore?
5: Trump Supreme Court making a mockery of the words emblazoned on the Statue of Liberty. Quote, give me your tired, your poor, your huddled masses.
0: Did she think that was a slam dunk? She's like, oh man, I know what I'm going to say. I'm going to say that the Orange Man Supreme Court made a mockery of the poem. She did. I mean, you can look at her. Look at her face. She says it with such vigor. She says she has this look of just contempt and disappointment. She's like, how dare they? How dare they make a mockery of my poem? I'm sorry. I don't like the Statue of Liberty. But one of the main reasons is the poem. Because it was added later. And it's a trash poem.
5: Trump Supreme Court making a mockery of the words emblazoned on the Statue of Liberty. Quote, give me your tired, your poor, your huddled masses yearning to breathe free.
0: Melt that statue down. Sell it for parts. Just get it out of here.
1: Bring back the penny with it.
0: Dude, honestly, the penny was much more used to us than the Statue of Liberty. Nobody even goes to New York anymore, by the way. By the way. It's a trash city.
1: You sound a little salty there.
0: I rarely get upset over the Statue of Liberty. Because they use it as like this weapon against us. Have you read the poem? Yes, actually. Still don't care. 1124 Supertalk 99.7 WTN.
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9: The search continues for survivors in Venezuela and a former Nashville high school teacher facing serious charges. 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
0: That's Jay Harper in the newsroom. My name is Chris Hand. 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You know what I totally forgot to do? We had asked for questions from the audience for our interview with Senator Hagerty earlier,
1: yeah,
0: which if you missed it, pretty cool. It's podcasted on Apple and Spotify and all the things, and we'll get a YouTube video up of it soon.
1: Yeah.
0: I totally forgot to ask if this sound is lightning or thunder. Missed opportunity.
1: I think I know his answer.
0: He would have danced around that question.
1: Yeah.
0: That's too hard-hitting of a question for him.
1: You'd rather dance in the rain than answer the question.
0: Yeah, exactly. Lightning round on deck. I got some wild stories. I don't know if you know this about me. I find the wildest stories. You know what's up on deck first?
1: Hit me.
0: A certain prison in Florida that we celebrated.
1: Uh-huh.
0: Coming to a tearful close.
1: What?
0: And I'm actually pretty pissed off about it, I'm not going to lie. Like, I'm like, come on, what are we doing here?
1: Regressing.
0: Yeah, like, this is not good.
10: What?
0: That'll be the first story on deck. Alligator Alcatraz. First story up in the lightning round. It's 11:30. 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
9: It is coming up on 31 minutes past 11 a.m. I'm Jay Harper, and we've got your top stories, a weather forecast also coming up. The search continues for survivors in Venezuela after two strong earthquakes that hit the country, and they were separated by only a few seconds a couple of days ago. ABC's Victor Aquindo, he reports from Florida with the latest.
11: A race against time in Venezuela as the death toll rises from those devastating back-to-back earthquakes. Hundreds still believed to be trapped. Emergency crews digging through mountains of concrete and twisted metal.
9: Back here in Nashville, a former Nashville high school teacher is facing serious charges following a month-long police investigation. Metro Nashville police say 32-year-old Khadija Kuykendall, a former 10th grade English teacher, has been indicted on 18 counts in connection with an alleged sexual relationship with a student last year. Kuykendall was fired from Whites Creek High School back in August after she disclosed details of the alleged relationship to a colleague. The 10-month investigation led to charges involving aggravated statutory rape, sexual contact, and sexual battery by an authority figure. She's currently being held on $150,000 bond. Now let's get to your midday money news with Jim Ryan.
12: After 2 days of losses, the S&P and NASDAQ composite rose this morning 0.25% and 0.2% respectively. The Dow Jones headed into the midday higher by 151 points at above 52,000. Cooking out for the 4th of July will likely cost you an extra 4%. The American Farm Bureau Federation says that's how much prices for a typical barbecue have risen this year compared to 2025. It's Fashion Week in Paris, and it coincides with some of the highest temperatures ever recorded in the City of Lights. The show must go on. Fashion houses are providing guests with misting machines, parasols, and glasses of ice water served on silver platters. And foreign FIFA fans apparently love the ranch dressing they're finding in the U.S., so much so the TSA had to offer guidance for how people should pack it in their luggage. Now UPS is offering a 20% discount on international shipping through the end of September.
9: That is the latest news. We've got weather on the way. I'm Jay Harper, WTN News.
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0: Hey, what's up? 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
13: I'm WSMV4 First Alert Meteorologist Stefano DiPietro. It's a First Alert weather day today with the risk of a couple of strong thunderstorms this morning and heading into this afternoon. Now, gusty winds, heavy downpours are the main concerns. Not everybody will get rain today, so still very much hit and miss. Highs are near 90. Heat index will be around 100 this afternoon. Tomorrow's another First Alert weather day. More scattered showers and thunderstorms late in the morning through the afternoon. Same risks with gusty winds, heavier downpours being the main concern. A heat index near 100 for tomorrow. Then a heat index over 100 degrees Sunday and through next week.
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0: 37 minutes past the hour on Supertalk 99.7 WTN. My name is Chris Hand. Lightning round on deck. We got a couple housekeeping items to get to before then. You can listen on all the apps, the FM dial. You can watch us on Supertalk TV. YouTube, Rumble, hit like, hit subscribe, share the show with your friends. I got a lot of kids to feed. Those likes, that really steps us up from bread and water.
1: It's appreciated.
0: Thank you. Thank you for your attention to this matter. So what do we want to do first? Do we want to address the text? Or do we want to address what I just sent to the meme chat?
1: Let's do the text first because I saw another one that I really like.
0: Okay. All right. So this guy, I don't know, maybe it's a guy. I don't want to misgender anybody.
1: True.
0: Said, "Hey Chris." That's how I pictured it. Does that sound accurate?
1: Yeah, that sounds pretty accurate.
0: "Hey Chris, don't hide the fact that you're a racist. Proclaim it from the rooftop. Just don't tell them that you're a Christian. You make us look bad. If you say you're a Christian, just tag it with nationalist. Then people will understand." Ooh, that's what I responded. I don't know if you're a wrestling fan. I am. I love it. It's like one of my guilty pleasures. My wife says it's soap operas for men. It's fair.
1: It's better than soap operas.
0: I think so. Anyway, there's a guy by the name of Razor Ramon, Chico. So I don't know how I could be a racist. Razor Ramon obviously was a Cuban. But he was a white guy, Scott Hall. And he did this thing. He did the spooky fingers. Ooh. And he like wiggled the fingers. So I just sent a gift back with that. That was my response.
1: Good. I think that's a great response.
0: "Your boos mean nothing because I've seen what makes you cheer." So let me just get this straight. I'm assuming this has to do with my take on the poem and the Haitians, right?
1: Probably.
0: Oh, so I'm a racist because I know what temporary means? Oh, anyone who owns a dictionary is a racist. Is that what we're doing? That's what we're doing. It said temporary, you bigot. That's okay. Cool. Cool.
1: Cool.
0: Yeah, maybe I'll do that. I'll just K-E-W-L. Cool. Cool. Nobody cares, actually. Here's the thing that I hope that everybody understands. I hope that everyone understands this. I have no care in the world what mean names you call me. And you have devalued the term. So, congratulations, stupid idiot.
1: Stupid bigot.
0: You stupid bigot. Chris Hand, you stupid racist bigot.
1: Real quick before you move off of that, because you did mention the Statue of Liberty again. 1290 said, "Hey, Chris, I have a solution for you. Two birds with one nuke. Use the statue as a Trojan horse and gift it to Iran for our prosperity."
0: Ooh. I don't know. Here's the thing. I feel like that would cancel each other out. Because one Statue of Liberty has been given. And if you look at the current state of New York, prosperity didn't follow.
1: True.
0: So I just worry that it would be like a double negative.
1: Two nukes, one statue?
0: You know what I mean? Yeah, maybe. Maybe two nukes, one statue.
1: One to cancel out the statue, the other one for prosperity.
0: Yeah, I think we would have to do that.
1: They also had a question. Are prosperity nukes more powerful than freedom nukes?
0: I mean, we don't have the data on that. So, we don't need that.
1: We're only going off the basis of prosperity nukes.
0: That's all we got. Also, I sent Mason a meme, and I said, "What do you think?" I said, "Do you think this is too hardcore for the meme chat?"
1: That's not a meme. That was a fatality, as scripted in the video.
0: Okay.
1: Whoa.
0: So I don't know if you know this, but we have a top secret meme chat.
1: Top secret that we advertise on the show that you should absolutely join.
0: Just send me a message on Instagram at Chris Hand on Air if you like unhinged, sometimes hilarious and wild
1: sometimes
0: memes.
1: Disturbing.
0: And most of the memes I wouldn't be able to air on the show.
1: Yeah.
0: Because I think stuff's funny that might get me in trouble. But it's a very diverse group of individuals in the meme chat. So shoot me a message. I'll add you to the meme chat. At Chris Hand on Air on Instagram.
1: Tell them about today's.
0: So, okay. Well, I sent it to Mason for approval.
1: Yeah.
0: So.
1: No. You said, "Hey, Mason, I just sent you a meme. I need you to open your phone so I can watch you react to this in real time."
0: True. That's exactly what I said. Okay, so it's three people trying to move a fridge.
1: They're trying.
0: Okay. Down some stairs with... And so they're moving the fridge down the stairs, but the positioning is all wrong.
1: It's awful.
0: The positioning was all wrong. So there were two individuals at the top of the stairs holding the fridge.
1: A allegedly.
0: And one individual on the other side going down the stairs being squished by the fridge.
1: Yeah.
0: Now, what made it a meme was that it followed with Mortal Kombat fatality. So
1: you're not emphasizing what happened to one of the people that was holding it from above.
0: Oh, yeah, she fell.
1: Not just fell. She was flung over the side of the railing by said fridge.
0: She didn't have a good handle on the fridge.
1: No.
0: So, like, one person got squished and one person got flung.
1: Chris.
0: Don't worry. I think everybody's fine.
1: How many flights do you think she fell down?
0: I don't know.
1: Because you can't see the bottom.
0: I'm not a biologist.
1: And instead of hearing anything for impact, you just hear fatality.
0: I have it on good authority that everybody's fine.
1: Everybody's okay.
0: That's what I heard.
1: Allegedly.
14: You sure about that?
0: No, not really.
1: Me neither.
0: But if you want to join the meme chat, we always got some good ones flowing. At Chris Hand on Air, shoot me a message. You have to be added into the meme chat. It's invitation only. You have to ask to be invited. I can't just... It's wrong of me to just willingly subject people to some of these memes. I have the short list of people that I send my memes to.
1: Yeah.
0: It's about six people. And one of them says, stop sending me these all the time. But Virginia, you're going to have to deal with it. And then the meme chat. So if you want in, you just shoot me a message on Instagram at Chris Hand on Air. The most unhinged memes.
1: It's something.
0: It sure is.
1: I'll get them at like 7 a.m. I'll get them at 1 a.m.
0: Memes don't sleep. I am but a humble meme farmer. Find me on Instagram at Chris Hand on Air. So he said, how many flights do you think she fell down? He was just repeating my joke.
1: Oh, okay.
0: I'm not a biologist. All right. You know what time it is. It's time for the lightning round.
15: It's the lightning round with Chris Hand. With Chris Hand.
0: We do it every day at this time. We play a little funky music. We cover all the stories that wouldn't fill a whole segment, stories that we ran out of time to get to. And we like to call it the lightning round. All right. First story today in the lightning round. Lightning.
1: Listen, you gotta let it play through the whole time the first time.
0: I mean, if the lightning was gonna be that delayed, I don't know why we had to push the Freedom 250 event in Mount Juliet to Sunday.
1: True.
0: Is that just your lightning that's delayed? Apparently. Yes. Apparently so. First story. I'm not gonna lie. I'm wondering what the hell's going on with mass deportations.
1: Yeah, come on.
0: Like, what are we doing?
1: It went from mass to a trickle.
0: Yeah. Like, and I'm not exactly impressed with this. All right, Ron DeSantis and Tom Homan announced that Alligator Alcatraz is closing down.
16: Aliens, that they would be able to do so, and we would still help. We'll still do the 287G. We're still going to be participating in that. But in terms of us managing this facility, to the minute that that's no longer needed, then we obviously would break down to the facility. And so... Alligator Alcatraz fulfilled the role that it was designed to serve. Today it now has zero detainees. It has helped remove many, many dangerous people from the street and get them out of not only the state of Florida, but the United States of America.
0: Okay, so Alligator Alcatraz is closing. Now, here's the thing. You said it was always going to be temporary. I don't really remember that during the intro to Alligator Alcatraz when we were all very excited. And I remember my mom got me an Alligator Alcatraz t-shirt for my birthday. What am I going to do with this t-shirt now?
1: Put a birth and death date written on the bottom.
0: Established. Ended.
1: Established 2025. Ended.
0: Kennedy, break out the cricket machine. We got to add a start and finish date to this.
1: Bedazzled.
0: Okay, here's the deal. This is something that blows my mind. This cost about $1.2 billion.
1: Yeah.
0: Okay? And they deported 21,000 illegal aliens.
1: Only?
0: That's it. So here's if you do a napkin math, what is that? I didn't do the napkin math. I'm asking you. Can you?
14: Yeah, yeah. No, I know.
0: It's too many zeros on the calculator, son. I don't know. I don't know. It's about like, I don't know. 40,
1: so it cost how much? 1.2?
0: 1.2 billion, 21,000 illegal aliens. I don't have any letters on my calculator. I don't know how many zeros that is. About $47,000 to $57,000 per deportation. Is that fair?
1: Yeah, about 57,000.
0: So, and we're shutting it down? We're shutting it down.
1: Hmm.
0: I'm sorry. I was under the impression that we still had millions upon millions of illegal aliens still in this country. So, why are we shutting it down? But can anybody help me with this? Can anybody make sense of this? What am I missing here? I voted for mass deportations, and you're closing Alligator Alcatraz. Did we get them all? Is this the end of Pokemon? Did we catch them all? Like, what? I don't think we caught them all. I don't know. Maybe I missed it. Maybe I didn't see the headline come through. Where, like, you know, they had the banner up on the ship and they said, ladies and gentlemen, we got them. We got them all. I was under the impression that we had a lot more illegal aliens to deal with. So, why? I don't have any good answer. They say ICE dramatically scaled up since 2025 with new and reopened facilities. They say that they're on track to continue deportations, and that's all we got. That's about it. But I don't know. I don't know how we carry out mass deportations without places to hold these illegal aliens before we deport them. So I'm a little bit disappointed.
1: Understandably so.
0: Just a smidge. I'm actually pissed. I think that this is ridiculous. I don't think that the administration has been heavy-handed enough in their plan for mass deportations. It was one of the big promises. We have given ICE and CBP and DHS all the money that they have asked for. And what have we gotten? Like 1.5 million illegal aliens out of the country?
1: If that.
0: And half of those were on self-deportations?
1: Yeah. You had to pay to leave.
0: So we got, and I mean, dude, if you look at the figures here, where it costs $47,000 to $57,000 per illegal alien to deport them, that's a good deal on the self deportations. Just being honest, but this is nowhere near where we need to be.
1: Yeah,
0: none. We got at least 20 million illegal aliens left to go. So,
1: my big question on it is, how does this affect his presidential run if he does it again?
0: Who, Ron?
1: Yeah.
0: Ron!
1: Yeah, because there's no doubt in my mind that he tries again.
0: I don't know. Do you think DeSantis could overcome J.D. Vance or Rubio?
1: So. I don't think so. But in 8 years, I don't know. I don't know.
0: He's young enough that he could run after a Vance or Rubio double term if they got it.
1: Yeah. Does this linger with him for that long? Or does he try to scoop Vance or Rubio if they do poorly through the last 2 years of the Trump administration?
0: I don't know. I think it's going to be hard to scoop Vance.
1: I do too, but I'm throwing the question out there.
0: Like if the rest of the term is a catastrophic failure.
1: Yeah.
0: I mean, there'd be room for a conversation. But that brings us to the next story in the lightning round. Here's a reason why I don't think J.D. Vance won't be the nominee. It's like a really wordy way to say that. Don't worry, I just get paid to talk. It's
1: you
0: fine.
1: Landed it.
0: It's fine. I landed the plane, all right?
1: So it was beautiful.
0: J.D. Vance was at the Nixon Library, and there were some protesters outside. And when he got there to the for the Richard Nixon Foundation, He had something to say to the protesters.
17: We've, you know, got people waving the Palestinian flag outside and hollering at us in Spanish. By the way, the vice president can't understand what you're protesting about if you don't speak the language of everybody else here. So if you want... Yeah. Like, note to protesters, if you want the vice president to hear what you're protesting about, you've got to use a language I actually understand.
0: Pro tip. No habla español, ma'am. All right, got another story for you here in the lightning round.
14: Another one.
0: Elon Musk is reportedly surging $85 million to help Republicans and President Trump in the midterms. This is according to the Washington Post. And Scott Jennings has a breakdown on why he thinks the Republicans are in good shape heading into the midterms. And he does it in about 45 seconds.
18: Look, gas prices are not up. They're down. Below $4 a gallon nationally. Oil is trading at $71 a barrel. We don't run the gas price tracker on the screen anymore for a reason. You know, I mean, it's because it's a non-story. The pool was vandalized. You keep bringing up the pool. It was vandalized by people who were so broken-brained about our politics, they went out there and vandalized the pool. It's in the court documents, which you can read yourself today. And as it relates to costs, the Republicans cut taxes. Working people all over this country got major tax refunds. We have a booming job market. We have a stock market that's up. Right now, we have an economy that's on the upswing because of Republican policies. And we've got insane Democrats winning primaries, promising socialism all over this country. Those are the facts, and that's the argument that will be carried to the election.
0: I don't think he's lying. I mean, those are some facts. Those are the arguments that are going to be carried towards the election. Those are the arguments that one Senator Hagerty made on this show just earlier this morning. If you missed that interview, podcasts available everywhere you can get podcasts, Apple and Spotify. It is 11:54. 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
21: It is high noon. I'm Jay Harper with your top story. Stand by. We'll get you a weekend weather forecast here in just a few minutes. President Trump now accusing Iran of violating the ceasefire agreement after Iran attacked an oil tanker in the Strait of Hormuz. Iran launched four attack drones, three of which were knocked down by the U.S., according to the president. A fourth drone struck a cargo ship. U.S. officials say the agreement struck with Iran calls for the strait to remain open. More now from ABC News and Karen Travers.
22: We heard Secretary of State Marco Rubio say this week that if Iran threatens commercial shipping in the Strait of Hormuz, that that would be a violation of the agreement between the U.S. and Iran. Rubio had said this week, quote, we're going to have a problem with it. But the president last night was expressing optimism about the state of negotiations. He said Iran wants to make a deal very badly, and he said we probably will, and again insisted that the strait was open.
21: Former Trump National Security Advisor John Bolton, he pleaded guilty today to a single count of illegal retention of national security information. He faces up to 5 years in prison and has agreed to pay a fine of more than $2 million. Bolton was charged after allegedly sharing notes taken from his time serving in the first Trump administration, sharing those notes with his wife and his daughter. ABC's Pierre Thomas was in the courtroom.
23: For him is hoping that he will get a similar situation that former CIA Director Petraeus and some of the others who did not get jail time. That's what they're hoping for. But to be clear, as of right now, he faces months, if not years, in prison, depending on what the judge decides to do.
21: Back here in Nashville, the Metro Planning Commission voted Thursday to recommend approval of two proposals that would significantly reshape how and where future data centers can be built in the city, marking Nashville's first attempt to create regulations specifically tailored to the rapidly growing industry. Commissioners recommended approval of a revised zoning ordinance that would establish Nashville's first data center specific development standards. The proposal, based on legislation introduced by District 20 Metro Councilmember Roland Horton, creates five classifications of data centers. It defines where those facilities can be located and establishes new operating standards. Under the proposal, new data centers would be prohibited near residential neighborhoods, schools, and zoos. A substitute version of the ordinance would also prohibit new facilities within 1/2 mile of any choose-how-you-move transportation corridor. That would include Nolensville Pike. That's the latest news. Your weekend weather is up next. I'm Jay Harper, WTN News.
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4: I'm WSMV4, First Alert Meteorologist Stefano DiPietro. It's a First Alert weather day today with the risk of a couple of strong thunderstorms this morning and heading into this afternoon. Now, gusty winds, heavy downpours are the main concerns. Not everybody will get rain today, so still very much hit and miss. Highs are near 90. Heat index will be around 100 this afternoon. Tomorrow's another First Alert weather day. More scattered showers and thunderstorms late in the morning through the afternoon. Same risks with gusty winds, heavier downpours being the main concern. A heat index near 100 for tomorrow. Then a heat index over 100 degrees Sunday and through next week.
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6: Three more hours, Bell. Listen to my voice, dude. I could. My voice is trashed. I have no idea. Like today,
7: stop
6: I was
7: screaming at the TV when somebody scores.
6: Yeah, it was tough. It's tough. Actually, a lot of it had to do with Jack and I laughing last night. My son and I were sending memes and stuff back to each other, back and forth, just laughing at silly stuff at the comments. And if you know anything about anything on the internet, the comments is where the true gold is. As I pointed out to Bell today, playing people who are saying the most insane thing, and you go right to the comments, you're like, this is a win. And you don't want to go there, right? You're like, you don't, but you have to.
7: Yeah, you do. You totally want to.
6: And then you go and you see the stuff that's just so funny, no matter what it is. The wackadoos that are on the internet who puts the, I'm still always amazed. It's like they go right to the internet and they just decide to put something out there. And you're like, what are you doing? And then you go look at the comments and how horrible all are. And you see someone's like 37,000 likes. Just awful. Speaking of awful, what do they say? 50,000 people missing in Venezuela, maybe more.
7: Yeah, I think that I read the death toll's up to 589. Yeah. That's one day.
6: That's after one day. It looked like Godzilla stormed through there. The earthquakes were, what was it they say, 39 seconds apart. They call it a doublet. Never had a doublet before. Never had one of those doublets. But there's
7: some, I don't think you want one.
6: No, not like that. I mean, it's a big earthquakes, but that's, you know, I mean, look, you can complain a lot about, like, California's a perfect example, but in America, compared to the way that we build things, compared to a lot of the rest of the world, even though they're in places like Venezuela, where this is not uncommon having earthquakes. Now, this is a once in a century thing. But my God. And then the other thing, the reality of the time we live in where everything is online, as we were just talking about, and you're watching people in the earthquake try to escape with their phone, watching this guy go down. He was on like the 12th floor and he's heading down, and every floor he goes, it gets a little bit worse and a little, then you get to a point where there's just nothing left. And he's trying to figure out how to get out. It's ferocious. I mean, we always joke about nature messing you up, but nature does whatever the hell nature wants to do. And nature said, this time,

0: it's a double whammy. And those areas right there, in it's you could see like Curaçao right across the way. I mean, this is a pretty populated area right on the ocean. So horrific, horrific. And we have sent several search and rescue teams from California. I think some from Seattle, Washington, as well as cadaver dogs, which is awful. But the reality of what's going on. And it's horrible. It is. Data centers. I want to quickly talk about it. So the debate is on about the data centers. And that DC blocks, it's happening. Right, they were there last night. They're, it's happening. No, we've already done all the stuff. We've already got the contract. It's done. You're not changing anything. The reality is, this is what's going to happen. And I bring that up because I was looking at old Monty has got a new commercial, and he's actually doing. Whoever's doing his social media is doing a pretty damn good job at it. I may not agree with him. But they're doing a pretty damn good job at it, and he's coming hard for Marsha. There's no mention of John Rose anywhere.
1: Hi there, it's Marsha Blackburn. Let me be direct. Data centers are going to be a good and important part of Tennessee's economic growth.
2: This is where I fill up water for storage. Those are the things we have to fill up to flush the toilets.
3: So you can see the sediment from the data center. Wow, and that's just from the water coming out of your faucet.
2: Yeah. And this is what's in all the pipes.
4: Because the more energy that's consumed by these data centers, the higher utility rates are going to go. Your electricity bill will increase if you have data centers nearby.
2: There's nothing that you can do, and they don't care.
5: With the Tennessee River behind me and the Clinch River to my left, it's important that we preserve this for mamas and their children and daddies and their sons to fish and enjoy. Because this is part of Tennessee's heritage, and it's worth fighting for. And I intend to fight to preserve that as your governor. Vote Fritz on August 6th.
0: Hey, he's doing a good job. Again, I don't agree with a lot of what he's bringing, but I will say compared to the likes of what I see with Marsha, which is not a lot, I don't see a ton of stuff, but... And John Rose, I mean, outside of some commercials, nothing. But he is doing an okay job. But he's making the data centers also something. This is something I've been saying for a while. It is going to be an issue in the midterms, not just here, but nationwide. Because people are looking at a lot of things. They're looking at massive companies getting huge tax breaks, moving into areas where they don't know a lot about, and they're being told stuff, which all of us have been told before, right? How many times have we been somewhere? The new stadium's going to do this for the economy. The new and how many times does that pan itself out? A lot? A little? So last night, back at it, because they're doing everything they can to try to figure this out, but it's too late. The reality is it's too late when it comes to being able to stop the one by the zoo.
6: After another lengthy discussion about the data center that is proposed to go here next to the Nashville Zoo, the Planning Commission recommended the new data center regulations and a temporary moratorium after hearing from supporters and opponents. During public comments, several speakers urged commissioners to adopt stricter rules, citing concerns about backup generators. Those concerns include air pollution, noise, and potential health impacts. The attorney for DC Blocks pushed back, saying the project meets all current requirements, and the company is working with the Nashville Zoo to address concerns, and that the project will move forward because it already has the necessary permits. He also said the planning department and Metro Council declined to meet with the company about the proposed legislation.
7: Gas generators are one of the most insanely polluting tools that data centers utilize, and there are not really any regulations or restrictions on the air quality emissions from those. And so removing that creates a significant public health impact that we need to be considering.
8: This legislation is being driven by fear and not facts, and we need to take the time to understand the facts. One last thing, this building is vested. They're going to build it there. We already have the permits in hand.
0: And yeah, let's get the facts. Let's get it all out there. And don't sell the dream, but it's too late. Here's the thing. It's being driven by it's being driven by fear. Maybe. But it doesn't matter what it's driven by. All the things that everybody thinks could possibly go wrong. And we're talking about the environment, the animals and stuff. We're not talking about whether or not AI is going to come alive and eat us. But the reality is it's too late. It's already done. You just said it. This is happening, whether you like it or not. And that's modern politics. Bell and I were watching something earlier. If you guys are not watching what's going on in Albania, Kushner and them, you know, because they've manifested all of this stuff. Well, there has been 20 straight days of tens of thousands, at times hundreds of thousands of people out there, because nobody else in the country was consulted on a deal done in the back room before it was too late. I'm not saying this, but, you know, it's a fair question. Where was everybody? I mean, out of nowhere, they're like, we're going to build one next to it. And they act like, well, yeah, come on down. Have your peace. We'll talk about it. You know, we'll debate the issue. Great. Let's do that. Oh, but it's already done, though, because we already got the contract and it's signed. Just to let you know.
9: Totally the horse is out of the barn, so let's close the door.
0: Yeah. Oh, the toothpaste. It's out of that thing. We're not getting that thing back in. So I'm not saying it's bad at all, because I think AI is good. It's there is a lot of fear out there, but the fear for a lot of people is what it possibly could do for jobs, what it possibly could do, you know, lose. All those things are understandable, but that's still far away. You guys, we work on it every day. Trust me. My uncle and I were talking about it the other day. Sometimes you're like, this thing's so stupid. So, and most people don't even know how to use it. Most people use it as a search engine of some sort. Be careful with that. But the environmental side of stuff, they said that it won't get above 65 decibels, which should be fine for the animals. Well, you don't know what animals. Again, we've talked about the bats. What about the bats? No, screw with the bats. Gave us Batman. He got bit by a bat, right? Is that, no? Was he a ninja?
9: No.
0: That would have made a better story. I've always thought Batman was the dumbest superhero ever.
9: Well, he's just a rich guy with a lot of toys.
0: He's a rich guy with a lot of toys. That's all he is. It's like if he has
9: and
0: enough
9: a very
0: time,
9: large underground cave under his mansion.
0: Yeah. Totally. So, but the issue, I see where Monty's going with this. It's good. It's a good thing. We'll see what happens in the future. But it's already done and dusted. So, and they've said it out loud. So your say truly means nothing. But that's why, when the next, you know, find out more about this, see what really happens. But what happens in politics today is, even if it's all the things that they said it wasn't going to be, and instead it's the exact opposite, what everybody feared, doesn't matter. It's already happened. And how many times does government walk something back? We were talking the other day about the water treatment center, whatever. Matt's like, they're going to have to raise this. And then everybody's like, ah, and then all of a sudden, oh, we're not going to give them the money. We're not going to loan them the money. The states, we're not doing that. Did they say they were going to roll the rates back, even though they haven't started those yet? No, because once they get into something, they never let it go. Ever let it go. I hope you guys are doing well. Well, watched the soccer game last night. USA, USA, USA. We lost. It meant nothing. We put up a good fight against a team that was on everybody's dark horse and has a kid who is 21, Gorilla, who is an absolute beast. And we used 9 new players. None of our, outside of Pulisic, really nobody came in that was going to be playing on Wednesday night, except for maybe a cameo by 1 or 2. It was not a big deal. If we have our full team in there, we're going to boat race them. And the same thing goes for Bosnia on Wednesday. I'm not worried about that at all. Neither of those. It was a good game. It was. It was fun. It was back and forth. It was awesome to watch. It was. If you saw the beginning of the game, it was the anthem was amazing. It's going to be 70,000 people in Santa Clara at whatever the hell they're calling that stadium. You can't call it Levi. Although, did you see what Levi did? So for all of the stadium's sponsors everywhere, they just cover it with a white sheet. Levi cut around their thing so you could still tell it's a Levi thing. I love that. That was awesome. But it will be fine. We'll be fine. I still think we're going to the quarterfinals, because our path now looks like if we win that game in the 32, we go to the 16 game, we'll play South Korea, who have not been very good at all, and or I forgot, it was somebody else today. I'm just like, yeah, we could take them. So we're good. We're good. All right, coming up, a little Finally Friday sounds. Bunch of stuff to talk about today. Obviously, Venezuela data. We'll talk a little bit more about this later. As well as Iran. What the hell's going on there? I thought this thing was sorted out. No, we all knew it wasn't going to be sorted out the way that people thought it was going to be sorted out. And we shouldn't be surprised. And Bell's got sports kind of maybe. He's got it down, kids.
9: Maybe.
0: That's what he's all about. Chad Benson Show. 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
12: President Trump making accusations now against Iran. Also, wildfires out west are a growing threat. And many Rutherford County residents are getting a little surprise in the mail. I know I got one. Those stories coming up at 12:30 on Super Talk 99.7 WTN.
0: Was it a progress report?
12: Yeah. Anytime you get anything from the county, it's always about them with their hand out.
0: Yeah. When's the last time the county's like, hey, you know what? Here's a refund. You're doing great. Yeah. Thanks for living here.
12: Exactly.
0: Never.
12: Yeah, we love you so much. Here's a coupon for a free pizza.
0: Not even that.
12: Yeah.
0: Hey, by the way, we need you to pay more money. And is there any way you can pick up a pizza on the way here? That'd be super. Oh, man. Kids, this week's been all the things and then some. You know what I'm talking about. It's crazy. It's wild. It's finally Friday.
13: And with this time capsule, we're sending a message to the future about how we want to be remembered.
14: The Democratic Party overall is going too hard left, but I believe this is a branding issue for the Democrats.

0: If you spend a lot of time watching TV shows or watching TV, that's not a good hobby, and that's also a waste of time. And once again, go touch grass.
1: Last time I went in the woods, I got a Lone Star tick bite right next to my wiener.
2: The president's prize project so far not going as planned.

0: want to say to people in and out of the administration, stop trashing, smearing, bullying the little state of Israel.
1: Joe Biden's hug Bibi strategy was a catastrophic failure.
2: As I think a lot of you appreciate, peace is never easy.

0: I want to show them my Texas and get them to experience that because I wanted to open the world up to my home. My soul's been lit on fire.
1: Talking of greedy, Zlatan, you have so many followers. You have to share them around a little bit, okay? So let the goalkeepers have a few followers.
2: I don't have followers. I have believers.
3: I would like to say, muchas gracias, Mexico.
4: Ball's knocked down. Follow-up shot is a goal! It's Sebastian Berhalter! And he wants more! Matt Turner, it's not home! Turkey a score, the winning goal in the 98th minute!
5: Yeah! Turkey, at least there was goals. It was good. Again, I'm not worried. U.S. is going to be fine. Onto the court. If you would have told, here's the funny thing. You're upset because you didn't win three in a row, you know, to get out of your group. It still didn't matter. You already won the group. We could have lost 100-0. Wouldn't have changed. Because everybody knows the vast majority of those guys probably are going to see much time. But if you would have told the U.S. before the World Cup kicked off, hey, you guys are going to win your group and you're going to only Turkey's going to be eliminated and you're going to win your group and you're going to get the rest of your games outside of the semifinals and finals, if you get that far on the West Coast, they would have said, I'll take that. But they didn't. Bell and I were laughing. If you guys didn't hear that guy in the middle of it, it was hilarious.
6: He's in trouble.
5: He got a Lone Star bite right next to his wiener. What? Yeah, Lone Star tick bite. Don't get that. That was a guy that he is living in his car for the likes, and I guess for the likes. I don't know at this point in time anymore what a lot of people do. I mean, I see some people that are documenting their life, and I think, yeah, you know what? You two are trying to save up to buy a house. And I can maybe get behind that. You know, you got to this guy, I think it's just all about the likes. It's all about the likes on the gram, baby. That's what it's all about. You get those likes. Woo. Things start to happen. Next thing you know, are you making some money? You would like to think you're making money. Like that goalie's got, what, 16 million followers now? You hope you monetize that. Run with that. You don't need a ton of money to monetize either. I mean, a ton of people to monetize, but you would hope you would monetize that portion of the program. Because that's better money than he's probably going to make playing professionally somewhere, because he is not an upper echelon goalie. Although I will say, his wife, hello.
6: He's making enough to attract the hotties.
5: Yeah, yeah. Well, at one time, I'm sure he made good money. Speaking of soccer, coming up in a little bit, we've got the... We've got maybe the most exciting game of the day. We've got the French, right, with Kylian Mbappe. Hello there, I'm Kylian Mbappe. And the ginormous Norwegians, which are just the...
6: Who's favored?
5: The French. The French are favored over everybody, maybe outside of Spain.
6: Does Norway have a good team?
5: Yeah, they're good. They're another one of the dark horses. And they're good. Most of them play in the Premier League. But you're going up. The French are just, like I said, the second team. And if they split that team up, because there's 20, I think there's, you bring 26, 23 allowed to be on the roster. If you split them up 13-13, the second 13 would be the second favorites to win the World Cup. That's so good there. It's kind of like me. Just kidding. Coming up, talk a little bit about Iran. What is going on with Iran? I don't know. I thought it was open. It was closed. It was open. It was closed. I couldn't. I don't think anybody really knows.
6: It's Clopin.
5: That's right. It's a Clopin. It's an open and Clopin case. We'll discuss a little bit about that. Got a bunch of other good stuff. Again, when you guys text the show, you guys remember you can leave a voicemail. Got an interesting one about Marsha from a listener as well. We'll talk about that, among other things. Chad Benson, Super Talk 99.7.
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8: 31 minutes past noon. I'm Jay Harper with your top stories. Hang on. We'll get you a weekend weather forecast here in just a little bit. President Trump, he's now accusing Iran of violating the ceasefire agreement after Iran attacked an oil tanker in the Strait of Hormuz. Iran launched four attack drones, three of which were knocked down by the U.S. A fourth drone, however, struck a cargo ship. U.S. officials say the agreement struck with Iran calls for the strait to remain open. So what the heck's going on? We try to hear what is going on from ABC's Karen Travers.
9: This period was meant to negotiate the really complicated issues of Iran's nuclear program, the highly enriched uranium. At this point, though, they're still dealing with the issues of keeping the strait open and what that would look like. These were things that were meant to be dealt with the memo of understanding. The White House is not giving details about the technical negotiations into those broader issues of Iran's nuclear program.
8: Now back here in the States, we head out west where there are more than 36 wildfires burning in a dozen states. The situation especially dangerous in Utah. We hear now from ABC's Trevor Ault.
10: In Utah, the Cottonwood Fire has scorched more than 70,000 acres, prompting evacuations for hundreds of people and burning down a popular ski lodge, the Eagle Point. Now, local, state, and federal agencies are all on hand trying to keep it from threatening neighborhoods. And the Iron Fire has also burnt more than 40,000 acres.
8: Well, if you're like me and you own a home in Rutherford County, you got a little memo in the mail. Yeah, property owners across Rutherford County are getting new assessment notices in the mail this week, and the numbers are significant. Countywide, property values have grown by more than $29 billion since the last assessment back in 2022. That's a 26% increase in median property value, but that doesn't automatically mean a bigger tax bill for every homeowner. But compared to our neighbors, Rutherford County actually got off a little bit easy. Wilson County saw a 66% median increase. Davidson County jumped 45%. That's the latest news. We've got weather coming up. I'm Jay Harper, WTN News.
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12: I'm WSMV4, First Alert Meteorologist Stefano DiPietro. It's a First Alert weather day today with the risk of a couple of strong thunderstorms this morning and heading into this afternoon. Now, gusty winds, heavy downpours are the main concerns. Not everybody will get rain today, so still very much hit and miss. Highs are near 90. Heat index will be around 100 this afternoon. Tomorrow's another First Alert weather day. More scattered showers and thunderstorms late in the morning through the afternoon. Same risks with gusty winds, heavier downpours being the main concern. A heat index near 100 for tomorrow. Then a heat index over 100 degrees Sunday and through next week.
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5: Bell, tell everybody the text line.
6: 615-737-9986.
5: Not only could you text us, and you guys see, I try to get back to each and every one of you as fast as I possibly can.
6: And if he can't, I'll throw you a sarcastic comment.
5: Absolutely. Memes included and everything. And you can also leave a message via the voicemail. You can pick it up and say, oh, I'm going to leave a message.
13: Fellas, I'm going to tell you right now, I am not going to go with Marsha Blackburn for governor. I thought about it for a long time, and I got to looking at Rose. So now I will vote for Rose when it comes time to vote. Marsha Blackburn never really sat well with me, and I haven't seen hardly anything in her that she has put out, at least not much. But Rose is putting out a good message, and I like what Rose is putting out. So that's who I will vote for.
5: You know, I've been here almost 2 years now, and since, you know, she announced – everybody knew, you know, because John announced first, if I'm correct. He announced early. And since she announced, she's always in the front. She's always the leader. And we never get anybody that texts and say, oh, I'm going with her. And if they do a couple, they've been begrudgingly, well, you know, it's never this enthusiastic kind of like, yeah.
6: I'm going to vote for Ditch just as a protest because I can't see voting for any of these guys.
5: No, I'm not. I mean, again, Monty, I've got some issues with Monty. We're going to play some audio later because he's got a couple, you know, they had the white supremacy guy on the other night or whatever the hell that weirdo was with Matt. That guy was just, but Monty's got some issues too that, and we've talked about. I mean, he's got some issues that I feel like he's the guy that if he could, he'd take away a woman's right to vote. I got into a debate the other day with somebody's, one of these, you know, like super Christian nationalists. I want to, you know what? Women shouldn't vote. I'm like, well, that sounds great. So they don't have to be taxed then, right? So we can tax you double? Because why would they work and pay taxes if they have no right to have a say over their taxes? It's like, no. I said, they still what? That's, why do you think we're a country? Taxation without representation? NT. There's a big thing behind the tea. He didn't like the fact the British were bringing over tea, a few of the people, because they were black market kind of guys. And there was nowhere to go with that one. But Monty, you know, he's got some, you know, some people that I would just got to disavow that stuff. You do.
6: Jason brings up a good point.
5: No. What do you say? Oh, women don't need to vote. They need to make sandwiches. Dude, my buddy sends me something last night. Totally a you thing. Totally. Because yesterday in the Germany-Ecuador game, the referee was a woman, an American. My buddy goes, do you think she's going to be at home time tonight to do the dishes? I go, Bell, is that you?
6: Will the game be over in time for her to get home to make dinner?
5: Mm-hmm. No, the answer to that was no. She actually did an okay job. I've heard some of her ads, but there's not a lot. I mean, okay, so we got one voting for Marsha. Marsha's the lazy vote. Rose is a creeper. We got Monty has my votes. Rick says he's going to vote for Blackburn. I think it seems like begrudgingly over Rose. Not thrilled by it. And I'm not going to say, Rick, what you put on here, but about 10 people yesterday said the exact same thing. Blackburn loves the camera, sound of her own voice. I wouldn't vote for either because of the weed issue. So, Rose has a good message. Seriously, what message did she put out? I'm a CEO. I make tough decisions. Big effing deal. Everybody makes decision. So it's just, I'm trying to figure it out. Cause as you say all the time, Belle, she's got 25%.
6: Yeah. Her popularity rating as a congressperson, as a senator, 25%. And how does somebody with that low of an approval rating even come close to being the governor? The main reason she's doing it because she wants to be the first female governor. That so what?
5: Yeah.
6: I'd like to have, if it's going to be a woman, could I have somebody with some skills?
5: Somebody's all, well, who would you unequivocally vote for? Well, let's just do it. Who do we have? Who do we have here that is running for governor that either A, has the checkbook big enough, or name recognition that you might be interested in that aren't them? Who would I vote for? Batman. Man, some people got mad at me about Batman. I didn't know that was a big thing. Me talking crap about Batman.
6: Now, you don't attack the big ones. Don't put down Superman. Don't put down Spider-Man. Don't put down Batman. Stay away from the Fantastic Four. The X-Men, leave them alone.
5: No, I just thought Batman's stupid. He's just a rich guy. And here's the thing. When Batman fights, like, if he fights regular people, he kicks their butt. But when he knows he's got to fight somebody bigger, he has to have days of planning. Doesn't work that way in the real world. Marsha will be almost 80 at the end of her term. So put my name in the hat. No, you guys do not want me. Trust me on that. I will get bored. First, you know what? I will tell you this. I will be super honest. And I will make...
6: And that'll get you thrown out of office.
5: There you go. And I will be completely, absolutely, unequivocally me, and I will make every politician, right or left, uncomfortable by calling BS.
6: Chad will get bored and put a data center in the zoo.
5: Oh, no, well, I love that. Bob's voting for Teresa Aplin. There you guys go. Because she's doing a hell of a... She's doing a bang-up job.
6: She's an incompetent.
5: So this will be... You know, it's coming up fast. I mean, what do we got? Six-ish weeks? A little more than that till the primary? And obviously, they don't look like they're having a debate. What are the numbers? Do we even have any good numbers that we can look at as far as who's leading who? And if I'm Rose and I'm Monty Fritz, if she doesn't want to be there, I'm still going to have a debate, even if it's just the two of them. Do everything you can at this moment in time to separate your others, the others. I'm still doing any debate I possibly can. 100%. Will not vote for Marsha. She gaveled in the Senate pro forma sessions. Write in Tim Burchett? I could do that. I could see that. Do you want to know how much I have faith in all of them? I'd rather see Sapicki as governor. I think Scott would do a better job. I may not always agree with him, but I think he's got a damn good heart, and I think he'd bust his ass for it.
6: Yeah, I don't think you can fault him on his intentions. I mean, the results may not always be what you want, but I don't think Scott has a malicious bone in his body.
5: No. Come on, Scott. Give up your farm. Get over to the governor's mansion.
6: Stop with the cows.
5: The cows, man. The cows. Oh, Dolly. We could write Dolly in. I mean, she's younger. Isn't she younger?
6: I don't know.
5: Marcia. What do y'all think about Monty Fritz? I'm not a fan. I'm not. And I think he's probably an okay guy. I think he is. And that podcast, you know, Chris and I got into it over the podcast. I listened to him, didn't hear that. And we played the stuff that he said about, oh, I'd like to ban this and like get rid of some of that stuff. To me, is just an overreach.
6: Less banning, more liberty.
5: Yeah. I mean,
6: let people make decisions for themselves and either reap the rewards or suffer the consequences.
5: And my fear, you know, everybody always said, well, the Republicans are for less government. No, this is the way it works. They're not. First of all, they're not.
6: They're for different government.
5: They're for different big government. One group of people, especially on the Christian right, which is great. I got no problem with that, you know, whatever. But the leaders would like to lead in a moral way that would encroach on people's liberties if given the opportunity. And the left would like to make it so government encroaches on your life to run your life outside of anything but religion. How about we have nobody do anything except the bare bones minimum? That'd be great. Chad doesn't like the candidates because he's a liberal.
6: Dolly's 80.
5: Say they'd be about the same. I'm not a liberal, though. I would never, ever, ever think about anything that the liberals at this moment in time have to offer at all. I could agree with a few of their policies, but for the most part, nah, no thanks. They're nuts.
6: It's very difficult to get me to vote for a Republican. It is nigh impossible to get me to vote for a Democrat.
5: Yeah. I will write myself in before.
6: I've done that.
5: You know who should be? Whatever. Me. Mickey Mouse. Oh, boy. So let us know. Glenn Jacobs. I thought about that, too. Does he have an eye? I mean, Matt knows him really well, but does he have an eye on a bigger prize?
6: I think so. I mean, that's just my opinion. But
5: Right. Wasn't there talk about the Senate?
6: There was talk about him running for governor. And my opinion from talking to him a little bit about it is he stepped aside to make room for Marcia. And he's actually her campaign treasurer right now. Which, as he told me when I asked him what he has to do, he said, stay out of the way of the accountants.
5: Okay, good. You know what? And that's a good right there. Stay out of the way. There's a government, right? That's what government should do. That's what No, Jason, stop that. I'm going to write in Jay St. Clair. I don't think you can, right? Jay's in Alabama?
6: Yeah.
5: Well, then I'm writing in Ron Paul. Bruce Lee. Batman. Scott would be awesome. Again, I like Scott. Somebody said, burn it all down. Pearson or Afton? Oh, you know what, though? That's like California. You could have a governor that is a Democrat, but because the lead in the House is so big, in, you know, the state election, they couldn't do anything. This is what happened to Arnold. Arnold was, they could do whatever they wanted in California when he was governor. He's like, I'm going to pass a bill. We're going to do this. I want to push this out there. And we're going to get it passed. And then they had a veto-proof majority. So he just went around going, oh, look at the size of my muscles. And I had sex with my ugly housekeeper.
6: I can't figure that one out.
5: I cannot figure that one out.
6: I mean, I'm not saying that you necessarily want to go with Skeletor, but I don't. I don't see the housekeeper.
5: That was a weird one. No doubt about that. All right, coming up, he does sports. You know who he is, simply known as the man, the myth, the bell. Straight ahead, Chad Benson Show. Super Talk.
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8: Well, Iran still launching drones. Is anyone surprised? 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
5: Yes, he did. He's got a movie coming out very soon. The second one. Was it the, what were they going to try to do? The grab for money or whatever it was going to be called on Spaceballs?
6: Oh, yeah.
5: So, oh, speaking of grab for money.
17: Now it's time for Sports with Bell. When you need to know sports information, you turn to the guy who calls basketball Shooty Hoops.
18: Let's talk some sports with Bell.
5: Shooty Hoops indeed, brother.
6: Kicky ball.
5: Kicky ball.
6: So, the Mets traditionally suck, right?
5: Yeah, that's kind of been their jam.
6: So why is Carlos Mendoza being blamed?
5: I don't know why he's being blamed. There's a lot, you know. I mean, here's the thing with the Mets. They love to do something called give you a, take you from another team as a free agent, give you the biggest contract you've ever seen so you can come there and have the biggest slump of your career. But he's their manager. Managers are always going to get blamed.
6: He was their manager.
5: Yeah, he was their manager.
6: They've already got somebody new hired. I think.
5: Don't fire without thinking you got somebody behind there.
6: Well, yeah, I guess that's a good point.
5: Especially that Andy Green. They overpay for everything.
8: Yeah, they brought in Bo Bichette for a crazy amount of money.
5: And
8: of course, there's Juan Soto.
5: Yep.
8: Soto has proved that he can play in New York. I mean, you know, he was fabulous with the Yankees. But Bichette coming from Toronto, maybe not so much. I mean, so many of these teams, they throw together all of these, you know, extremely talented players. But at times, the chemistry is just not there.
6: You can't get them to gel.
5: That's just it.
8: It's just not there.
5: I mean,
8: and then you see teams like the Washington Nationals from a number of years ago didn't have they had Soto at the time, but they didn't have a whole just plethora of these superstar players. But the chemistry, man,
5: those dudes
8: gelled and they won the World Series.
5: You know what? And you know this, right, Jay, better than anybody, because if you're going to have a superstar team, a roster like they've built with guys who make $50 million a year, Lindor's 27, 38 million, whatever.
8: Yeah, crazy. Like 300 and some odd million dollar total contract.
5: You know that you have to have more of a psychologist who can deal with egos than you need somebody who knows how to help you, you know, catch a ball or field better. Because these guys are all in their head. They're all in their head.
8: You know, you can understand the pressure that comes with that. You know, yes. You go to a new team, a new city, and you want to prove your worth, prove that contract. Man, that certainly isn't easy. I wouldn't profess that to be the case, but still, man, you know.
5: Well, you
8: got to perform.
5: Yeah. And New York's one of those places where, you know, you can hide in Kansas City, right, to a certain extent. You can hide in Kansas City, Pittsburgh. You're going to hide in a lot of these places where you may be the talk, but you're not. It's 24/7 on WFAN, and they'll hammer you all day, and you'll get booed just taking your kids to school.
8: Yeah, it's pretty brutal. You know, guys that have been successful in New York, they say, man, when it's great there, there's no better place to play, but when it's bad, it's bad.
5: It is bad. Absolutely. Coming up, hour number two of the program. Chad Benson, Super Talk 99.7.
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8: It's exactly 1 p.m. I'm Jay Harper with your top stories. You want to know about the weekend weather? Stand by. We'll have it for you here in just a couple of minutes. President Trump not happy with Iran. Iran launching 4 attack drones at ships in the Strait of Hormuz, 3 of which were knocked down by the U.S., but a 4th drone did get through and struck a cargo ship. ABC's Rick Clinette reports from the region.
9: Iranian State TV saying that a communication line has been established between Iran and the U.S. in the Strait under the final statement of the Switzerland talks to help prevent incidents that could trigger a military escalation, but it's not clear exactly how that mechanism would work.
8: We now move out to California, where a mistrial was declared today in the arson case of the man accused of setting what eventually became the Palisades fire out in the Los Angeles area. Prosecutors say they're going to try this guy again. The judge declared the mistrial after a jury on Thursday said they could not reach a verdict. 29-year-old Jonathan Rinkerneck, he faces federal arson charges. ABC's Alex Stone, he's out in L.A.
20: The argument was that on New Year's Eve that he was distraught, he was angry. He was driving an Uber, went up, started that fire, and then the L.A. Fire Department came and put it out. But his defense team saying that he was being used as a scapegoat for the L.A. Fire Department's mistakes.
8: And a big happy birthday to legendary writer-director Mel Brooks. In honor of his 100th birthday that comes up this Sunday, the American Film Institute has proclaimed that his 1974 movie Blazing Saddles is the funniest movie of all time. Here's a clip that I'm sure many of us will remember.
21: What did you expect? Welcome, Sonny. Make yourself at home. Marry my daughter. You've got to remember that these are just simple farmers. These are people of the land. The common clay of the New West. You know, morons.
8: That, of course, Gene Wilder as the Waco Kid, having a little laugh with Cleavon Little. And, of course, it's widely known that Gene Wilder added that "you know morons" line there at the end as an ad-lib. And it has gone down in film lore for sure. That's the latest news. Weather's up next. I'm Jay Harper, WTN News.
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1: More scattered showers and thunderstorms late in the morning through the afternoon. Same risks with gusty winds, heavier downpours being the main concern. A heat index near 100 for tomorrow, then a heat index over 100 degrees Sunday and through next week.
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3: I was telling Bell, I think this weekend Jack's old enough to get himself a little bit of some knowledge in the movie world, and I think we might have to watch some Blazing Saddles.
4: You know, people forget that Richard co-wrote that movie, Richard Pryor.
3: It doesn't matter. It's the most racist, horrific movie in the history of times. Nobody could ever do anything like that again. We just named it the best comedy ever.
4: And it, a lot of times he's actually been credited as writing the majority of it. Which I don't know if it's true, but it wouldn't surprise me.
3: That is, no, that wouldn't surprise me either. It wouldn't. But again, think about that movie. Think about, is there any way that movie gets made today?
4: Zero chance.
3: Yeah. And if it does, it's never seeing a theater.
4: Yeah, it would definitely only come out on
3: video on demand.
4: Yes. You might find one of the smaller streamers willing to buy it and pick it up.
3: You know, I was going over the streamers today. They were talking about who has the biggest share of audience. And it is not even close. Who's it? I mean, it isn't even close anymore. So the and streaming has changed everything. We know that. So when people think, that, oh, there's no way that. You know, streaming or any of this stuff's going to take over conventional TV. And it has, especially now that they're buying sports. MeTV was on there. I think they were like number 8 as far as just the most watched, like MeTV. And so
4: that surprises me because I actually do watch a lot of MeTV for the older reruns.
3: Yeah.
4: But I always got the vibe that this was like a little secret off in the corner of TV land somewhere.
3: No.
4: But it's obviously huge.
3: It's massive. It is. But when you start looking at, as they break stuff down and you're thinking, okay, well, who could be number one? First of all, Paramount Plus and Peacock and them are racing, catching up to Netflix. It's YouTube. YouTube blows everybody away. It's not even close. It's not even close anymore.
4: I spend more time watching YouTube than I do streaming services, network TV, and like Rumble combined.
3: Yeah. Yeah. I think it's not even close how much further ahead they are. But I was surprised, like I said, like the MeTV was on there. Because I looked at it and I'm like, who the hell is Weigel? Because it's got AMC, right, at less than 1%, Hallmark, A&E, and then it's like 1.5% of all people in America. Weigel. I'm like, who's Weigel? And that's MeTV. They own the CW.
4: I had no clue.
3: So if you would like to watch a bunch of hot young people who happen to kind of go to a high school, then also go to a bar... And their mayor's a werewolf. CW. Scripps, the Roku channel. What's on the Roku channel? Is it like video on demand and stuff?
4: It is, but there's a lot of old rerun shows that are on there too. I'm a big fan of Mike and Molly, and I'll watch that via Roku.
3: Amazon. 4.3, Warner Brothers 6.1, Fox 6.9, Netflix 7.8, and this is the total TV usage across broadcast, cable, and streaming. Paramount 9.6, Universal, that's Peacock and everything, NBC Universal 8.2, Disney 10, 13.4, YouTube. That's huge. The number one show, though, here's the thing with Netflix. Number one show streaming is The Burrows. Netflix, 1.8 billion minutes watched of those 8 episodes. They canceled it. 10 minutes.

0: million dollars an episode to produce.
1: That's the problem with trying to make that content is it's so expensive to make that, you know, and plus you buy something like that and you're not necessarily making, there is no direct money being made on it. You're making
0: it's hard to quantify.
1: Yeah, because that. Did this show bring us more subscriptions? Well, they went up, but how do we attribute it to this show?
0: Yes. Yes. That right there is, because when I was in talks a while ago with Sirius, we were talking, the way originally that they used to do things was, okay, if we bring you on, you have to get 5,000 subscribers a month that we can attribute to you.
1: Well, how do you do that, though? That's the thing that always amazed me about the expenditure on Howard Stern was, okay, yeah, you're definitely going to draw people in. Subscribers are going to show up for Howard Stern. But how do you figure out which ones were Howard's versus anybody else that they have on the entire network for all intents and purposes?
0: Yeah, and there was the problem because they didn't have, you know, back in the day, they didn't have as many station, you know, channels as they did, where they're now looking for content and now they have commercials because there was commercials. So they need to quantify the if we're going to pay you X amount of dollars, you know, but that's insane. People talking about Tubi and Pluto.
1: I have Tubi, but I never watch it.
0: What's on Tubi?
1: I couldn't tell you. I mean, I know it's got some stuff that's, you know, going to be popular, but I don't use it enough to be able to tell you what.
0: Do they
1: it
0: do
1: is.
0: Originals too? On Tubi?
1: I think so.
0: Yeah. I know Pluto. Pluto's interesting.
1: 0544. Does Tubi do originals?
0: Yeah, you would know that. The Burls had a horrible ending. That's what I heard. So, and they canceled it. But they said the reason they canceled is that no matter how popular it is, how do you quantify? Because it's not like Stranger Things, where you knew because it was so massive or that they were bringing in not just views, but there was a buzz about it. And you could then go out and sell T-shirts and do all that kind of stuff. Same thing with, is it Demon Hunter? Pop Star Demon Hunter, whatever it's called.
1: I can't remember.
0: Yeah, last year, that thing was massive.
1: But even with something like Stranger Things, if they start increasing in subscriptions, which is the point, how do you know which ones were attributable to Stranger Things?
0: Yeah.
1: You know, a lot of them have to be, but that doesn't necessarily tell. Is it 80%? Is it 50%? Is it 65? There's no way to tell.
0: Because your goal is to get people to stay and watch. Very few people go, oh, did you hear this is on here? And they're like, oh, you know, maybe I'll go and get it. Right? Because that's the whole thing with, like, when they brought Howard over to Sirius, everybody was going to leave and go over to Sirius. Because of Howard, it didn't happen that way. I mean, you know, for all the listeners he had, he brought over a lot, but nothing compared to what he had on terrestrial radio.
1: I have Sirius, and I keep it because they only charge me $6 and change. Because I every time they go to bump the rate up, I call them up, and I'm like, okay, just cancel the service. And they're like, no. We'll let you keep the promotional rate. But I never, ever listen to Howard at all. I mean, what I listen to is they have one of their talk channels, Faction Talk, which has the Bonfire, which is hosted by two comedians, the Bennington Show, which is hosted by Ron Bennington, who's a comedian and former club owner, and his daughter, Sam. I can't remember Sam's name, last name at the moment right now, but that's the only thing I listen to.
0: Yeah.
1: On Sirius at all.
0: We got a car a few years ago, and they gave you 3 months of Sirius. We're like 5 years into that car. They've never taken it away. And you know what's crazy? I never listened to it. I forgot all about it. All about it. What is helping some of the streaming right now, too, is the fact that if you guys noticed, they're bidding on every sports thing they can get, because that they do understand is the reason why the likes of Peacock and Universal and Paramount Plus, because they have live sports and people come to live sports. They do.
1: Yeah, there is. It's so of the moment that if you want in, you've got to be there when it airs. You can't go back and really listen to it and have any sense of surprise because
0: social media.
1: Yeah, because as soon as the team wins or loses, it's all over the all over the map.
0: Like when we were younger and you had to work and there was a game on or something like that, and somebody said, "Don't tell me the score." You were pretty sure you could easily make it home without knowing the score. Not anymore. Not at all. Unless you turn your phone off and go into a room by yourself.
1: Remember that episode of Seinfeld where Jerry had taped a game and Kramer walks in and goes, "Wow, they really blew it, didn't they?"
0: Yeah.
1: It's like, I wanted to watch it.
0: Oh. Somebody said Howard lost a lot of listeners when he told them to stop listening and voted for Donald Trump. It's a weird relationship there.
1: Howard has become what he used to rail against.
0: Yes, he absolutely.
1: And to be honest with you, it would be weird if he hadn't. I mean, the man's, what, in his 70s now?
0: Yes.
1: I can't expect him to act like he's, 35. That would be ridiculous.
0: But as he matured more, or whatever he did, he lost his sense of humor and gained a sense of seriousness.
1: Yeah.
0: And
1: that's not why people listen to him.
0: And he wants everybody to forget him making special needs people do horrific things, or him. He wants everybody, "Oh, that wasn't me," kind of thing.
1: And, well, that was a different version of me. I've changed now.
0: Well, I'm not saying you can't change.
1: I'm a better guy.
0: And you're so self-righteous.
1: Well, that's the thing is, okay, that used to be you. You've grown up. You're acting like a 70-year-old instead of a 35-year-old. But don't pretend you didn't do it, because you did. And it's okay because, you were a lot younger back then and your audience has grown up with you.
0: And it was, at the time, it was acceptable socially.
1: Yeah.
0: We were talking about this the other day. I did a hit on another station with my buddy, and he asked me, because we've talked about this before, he goes, "What do you think is a socially acceptable thing of how many years can you go back and go, okay, this is relevant?"
1: I mean, when he was at his peak, he was doing stuff that made his audience feel like, "Oh, I'm part of a rebellion. I'm part of something cool that most people don't get." And when the stupidity of the FCC going after him was the fact that they mentioned his name and he got bigger. They fined him. He got bigger.
0: He was to radio and the battle of the FCC what Trump was to a lot of people in politics. He stood up. He told them to F off. He was the big middle finger to a lot of people out there who thought it'd become namby-pamby, and he wanted to stretch limits, and he was a change agent.
1: You may fine me for what I do, but I am becoming so big, somebody will pay me a lot of money to do this, and they did.
0: When I was in Sacramento, we had Rob, Arnie, and Dawn. And I don't know if they're still there. I know Arnie passed away a few years ago, but Rob and Dawn, they were big. And they brought the station in a ton of money. They paid a guy, you ready for this? They paid a guy like $65,000 a year to sit in another room, listen to the show with a dump button.
1: K-Rock did that when he was on Terrestrial. They had somebody dedicated to the dump button.
0: That is just...
1: And he would get dumped, and he would go crazy on the guy who hit the button.
0: Yeah, yeah. And Rob used to go, "I'm going to do it. I'm going to say something crazy today because I want to see if he'll do it." Because he always did. And the other thing, Rob was really nice, but we called him Vader. He was like 6'8". But it was... just because they're that big back in the day, and you don't want to lose them because they make you money.
1: Yeah.
0: And I remember the guy that is my consultant who, handles a lot of what I do. He put Rush on. Rush and him were like best friends. He put Rush on the air. He was Rush's first news guy up in Sacramento and handled all the stuff for him. Same thing with Glenn Beck. But then he went to run a huge station in Los Angeles, KFI. And they had two controversial hosts, as they like to say, which was... he had Dr. Laura during the N-word debate. Remember that when she dropped the N-word? But he had John and Ken, and they were always trying, every activist group would always come after him, and he would always tell them, "No, we're not firing him." No, because the minute you say yes, they own you. They own you. It doesn't mean you can't hold people accountable for things, but people want to cancel. I mean, they tried to cancel Nate Bargatze. Did you see that? Camus Bell was in the comic. The guy's son. Because he's a fascist because he went to the UFC fights.
1: And it's funny because Nate goes out of his way to be his brand is family friendly. That is he doesn't talk politics. He doesn't talk sex. He doesn't use curse words. You can bring your kid to a show and you're not going to be embarrassed at the event. And trying to say Nate should be canceled is ridiculous.
0: Yeah.
1: Yeah. That is a political move on that guy's part because he wants him to feel some heat for going to a Trump event.
0: And that's what it was, saying he should be canceled. This guy went to, for God's sakes, stop with the canceling, right? He didn't go there because, you know, Trump invited him. He's the president. And he went, that's fine. I don't even think Nate is really that much into politics, but he likes the UFC.
1: Yeah.
0: He's friends with the Rogan. There you go. Good God, people. We got to cancel somebody. Somebody did something I didn't like. Did he do something? He didn't even do anything. He was just somewhere you didn't think he needed to be.
1: He was too close to somebody associating with somebody you don't like, and he got too close to them physically.
0: Yes. And that person says stuff that you don't like, and because of that, boom, there you go. Coming up, you're going to hear it in a little bit. There is a mistrial. Crazy. And the big fire in Los Angeles. Why is there a mistrial? The fact that they're going to try him again is also weird. Same thing with Mangione, by the way. Apparently, they feel like they were working maybe on a plea deal, which could be happening. I wouldn't be surprised. Chad Benz Show, Super Talk 99.7.
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4: Subpoenas issued to a billionaire in the Epstein file case. We'll have that story for you. Also, wildfires out west continue to be a growing threat. And many Rutherford County residents getting a little surprise in the mail. We'll tell you about that as well at 1:30 on Supertalk 99.7 WTN.
0: Scumbag Leon Black. Man, I'm reading about the case of the guy that they thought started the Palisades fire, and the fact that they're going to retry him, maybe?
5: His defense team was really saying, hey, look, there is no evidence that his client actually did this, and then that fire led in from the Lockman fire to the Palisades fire, that connection should then go back to his client. And that he's responsible for what ultimately happened.
0: And when they talked to the jurors, 10 of them were on the not guilty side. And they said, what?
6: There's just not enough proof. It was happened so late in time. And I just felt like a lot of holes. Yeah,
0: a lot of holes. A lot of holes. And I don't know if they're going to go back and retry him. Because...
1: If you're going to put somebody behind bars for years, you better have the proof.
0: Yeah, you better have the proof, because we're talking about forever behind jail. Even if he got out, he'd have millions of dollars in fines when he's like 90 years old. There's no way. If you better have the absolute proof that this guy did it. And when you've got 10 of the jurors saying no, that's and you say, well, we should retry it. Do you really want to do that? Do you really want to retry it? I mean, you couldn't get it on this. What's to make you think you're going to get it on the next one?
7: Hearing that 10 of the jurors said not guilty, I think would give an air of confidence to the defense to say, if you choose to retry this case, why does it make sense? Why move forward? Because for any case, a prosecutor must show that they believe they can get a guilty verdict. With an outcome like this, I think it's a very difficult conversation for the prosecution to move forward. So interesting to see what happens next.
0: Yeah. You got to really think about that. You got to be thinking, maybe I'm just going to let this one go. We'll let this one slide. Slide, I say, slide. Pumped World Cup. Got the game on right here. Got France getting right thick on Norway. They just showed Norway. There's basically the entire country of Norway's got the uniforms on. They're all outside doing the row. If you've not seen it, they go, do, row.
1: Did you see the video of them doing it up an escalator?
0: Yes.
1: That was funny.
0: And they did it on the train, right?
1: What train?
0: They did it. They were on the subway.
1: Oh.
0: And did you see them? They were in Times Square, and they do this like morning yoga thing, and everybody's out there, and it's all quiet. And there's like 1,000 of them up on this, what looks to be like these stands. And they're, as everybody's doing stuff, they're all do, row. So funny.
1: Frat boys.
0: Yes, they're having fun. They're enjoying themselves. Big time. Big time. Chad, you honestly believe in the California judicial system? It's been proven they have tainted jury pools in heavily Democratic areas. Yeah, I believe in the... I believe that in something this big. Yes. Do I... First of all, how many... really ever get to trial? Very rarely. You know why? Because your defendant, the guy that's going to be defending you, or gal, mostly guys, they don't have time, because you're one of 500 people they're defending that day. So they're just trying to get you in and out as fast as possible. What they're trying to do is clean their docket.
1: Yeah, let's do a plea deal. I got things to do.
0: Yeah. So it looks like they might be doing that with Mangione, or trying to do something like at least a conversation of a
1: plea. The foundation of that case is cracking all over the place.
0: Yeah, it's not going well.
1: It's not. I don't think it's being managed very well.
0: No. And remember, there's a federal case and then there's a state case. So even if he was to cut a deal with the state, doesn't mean the feds are going to go along with it. But as that thing starts to fall apart, here's the one thing you should know about the feds. If it's not a slam dunk, they will not pursue it. Because you can't move up the ladder if you don't win every case. And that's the way they judge you. And they judge you. They only pick stuff that are slam dunks, or they know they're going to get an easy kind of, okay, what's the deal that you can give me? So, well, man, could you imagine if he gets, he's going to get a deal. I continue to think he's going to get a deal. I wouldn't be surprised if it's something like 20 years, right? Of which he'll spend the first several in some sort of mental institution. Would not be surprised. All right, coming up. AI. Peppa Pig. What are they doing? It's very weird. Not a fan of this. Talk about that straight ahead. Jeff Bentzel, Super Talk 99.7.
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4: 31 minutes past 1 p.m. I'm Jay Harper with your top stories. Your weekend forecast is on the way. A private equity billionaire named Leon Black, he refused to answer certain questions about his dealings with Jeffrey Epstein when he appeared behind closed doors on Capitol Hill today. The House Oversight Committee has now issued subpoenas to compel him to reappear. ABC's Stephen Portnoy has more from D.C.
8: Going into the interview, House Oversight Chair James Comer said of all the people he's brought in,
9: this one has the potential to be the most groundbreaking.
8: But 2 hours later, Comer said billionaire Leon Black refused to answer questions about non-disclosure agreements. Comer said his committee has now subpoenaed Black for his testimony and for the NDAs. The private equity magnate told the panel he had no knowledge of Epstein's heinous conduct. But top committee Democrat Robert Garcia says this.
10: Jeffrey Epstein would not have been able to commit the horrific crimes without the support of Mr. Black.
4: Well, we move out west now, where there are more than 36 wildfires burning in about a dozen states. It's especially dangerous in Utah. Here's Trevor Ault.
11: In Utah, the Cottonwood Fire has scorched more than 70,000 acres, prompting evacuations for hundreds of people and burning down a popular ski lodge, the Eagle Point. Now, local, state, and federal agencies are all on hand trying to keep it from threatening neighborhoods. And the Iron Fire has also burnt more than 40,000 acres.
4: Well, if you're like me, you may have gotten a little letter in the mail. All over Rutherford County, folks are getting new assessment notices, and the numbers are somewhat significant. Countywide, property values have grown by more than $29 billion since the last assessment 4 years ago. That's a 26% increase in median property value. But that doesn't necessarily mean a bigger tax bill for every homeowner. Hey, compared to the neighbors for Rutherford County, Wilson County, they saw a 66% median increase. Davidson County jumped 45%. That's the latest news. Weather on the way. I'm Jay Harper, WTN News.
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12: I'm WSMV4 First Alert Meteorologist Stefano DiPietro. It's a First Alert weather day today with the risk of a couple of strong thunderstorms this morning and heading into this afternoon. Now, gusty winds, heavy downpours are the main concerns. Not everybody will get rain today, so still very much hit and miss. Highs are near 90. Heat index will be around 100 this afternoon. Tomorrow's another First Alert weather day. More scattered showers and thunderstorms late in the morning through the afternoon. Same risks with gusty winds, heavier downpours being the main concern. A heat index near 100 for tomorrow. Then a heat index over 100 degrees Sunday and through next week.
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0: Or work. Do-do-do-do-do. Did you see in Texas that giraffe escaped? How do you lose a giraffe?
1: Maybe it's in a valley.
0: It was in San Antonio. Honey, there's the dog outside looks weird. I mean,
1: I was listening to a story about that, and they were talking about mountain lions or coyotes getting it. And I can see a mountain lion getting it, but then it stomped the hell out of a coyote. A
0: mountain lion would pay the price. Absolutely. Now, if there was five or six, yes. But if it's one, it's going to stomp on it. Going to stunt. You know what Jack and I are going to watch this weekend? Speaking of that, Hungry Hippo. It's out on Amazon Prime. That's the one where they go to, this guy takes them up. I think they're in the Amazon or somewhere. And they're
1: is it a cocaine hippo?
0: No, yeah. They don't know why it's there, but they go, people are going there for the crocodiles to see him, and they roll up on the biggest crocodile and he's bitten in half. And then there's an angry hippo.
1: That actually happened. There, yes. But it was in Africa. It was Gustav.
0: Gustav was the beast.
1: And he killed an adult male hippo. He's so big.
0: Do you know why Gustav got the way he did?
1: No, and I've actually watched some videos on it.
0: So Gustav, if you guys don't know who Gustav is, he was the famous, beyond famous. I mean, it was, and you could, there's pictures of him, and
1: he's killed over 300 humans, yeah. And most of them he didn't eat.
0: Yeah, so, but he ate a lot, and the reason was... Where he lived, in and around Rwanda, Burundi, and all these places, there were civil wars.
1: Oh, yeah, that's right.
0: His growth became so big, they think, because of first of all, they think he may have had, like, Anthony Robbins has?
1: Something gigantism.
0: Like, yeah, like pituitary issue. They think that might have been it. But the other thing is, it was easy for him because... They had nowhere, especially the Hutus and the Tutsis, when that war was going on, they had nowhere to dump the bodies. So he threw them in the river.
1: Threw them in the river.
0: And he just sat there and just, free food.
1: But I was watching one of the scientists talk about it, and he said that when you get to be that big, you have to be very judicious about what you attack and how you expend your energy, because it's got to be worth it to
0: yes.
1: To go after it in terms of the energy spent versus calories.
0: Because you get so big that if you were to chase a fish, you might spend 1,000 calories to get something that's 500 calories.
1: Yeah.
0: And that's not worth it to them.
1: And this is another reason they think it had something to do with his brain, because he's disconnected from
0: the fear of humans.
1: He'll go and kill a human, mm-hmm. but he won't consume it.
0: Yeah.
1: So he'll expend all that energy to kill them, but he doesn't eat them, so he has no caloric intake.
0: There's no fear factor.
1: Yeah.
0: Because he doesn't have the fear of them. And so if he sees something he didn't like, or somebody he thinks, oh, I'll go kill that one, kind of like a raven, you know, even if they could kill, they would, or crows. That was such a fascinating thing with him. It was so fascinating. And they didn't think there was anything to do. Like, a lot of times when animals go that rogue, it's because their teeth are bad. They've got something wrong with their jaw. And humans are gangly, and they're goofy, and they're easily caught.
1: Well, he's got a couple bullet holes in his side, yeah. But I've never heard anything about him having bad teeth.
0: No, but I'll tell you what, when he rolled up next to all the other ones, you're like, oh, that seems a little bit different. No
1: it's
0: doubt about that.
1: Huge.
0: Peppa Pig is, and this is crazy. So if you guys know who Peppa Pig is, Peppa Pig is a very famous pig named Peppa. And Peppa is a cartoon. And Peppa is now sold to Hasbro. And Hasbro has said, hey, little kids, sign over your voices so we can artificially, intelligently copy them so we can use them in other projects.
13: Kids like me can play in a whole new way with our official voices too. But there are special rules to make sure we still sound right, act right, and play safely. So I can still be Peppa, even in new interactive experiences. Especially if there are muddy puddles.
0: So that was that's not the voice hack, that's the copy of them. And the way they want them to do this, which is crazy, is, and the way, how do they spin it? Well, it's good. It's better for the kids. It's better for the kids. It is. So apparently it was told them it's a take it or leave it. Meaning the children could lose out of work if their parents or guardians refuse to agree to the terms. And they're signing away stuff where they could do toys. They could do streamings. They could do commercials. And I'm sure at some point in time, it's going to be the show as well. And this is the thing. Any agreement involving child's voice should be fully exempt from all AI usage, they're saying. No child should have their future professional identity shaped by AI model created before they were old enough to understand the consequences.
1: If they have a lawyer worth the salt, that ain't happening.
0: No. Hasbro said, pfft.
1: That's just nuts. That's like telling a kid, an actor or an actress, we're going to own your face and you can't use it in the future.
0: Yes.
1: No, you're not.
0: And look, if you were saying to them, if we do a commercial, you're going to get full rate. If we do a toy, you're going to, whatever we use it for, we're going to compensate you. They're not saying that. They're just saying, now, you know, I mean, you'll probably get a little something, but it's not the same. It isn't. They said most recently major studio owns the IP for international children's franchise to produce a long-running animated series, has offered contracts insisting they agree to use for AI, allowing them to use a child's voice in all commercial assets within the franchise. And their refusal to remove this clause with the attitude of the take it or leave it has led to many people signing a letter and sending to him saying there's no way that this should be done and you should withdraw this. It isn't going to happen. Hasbro's not going to do that. Now, you've got a $1 billion franchise, you know, with the cartoons and all the stuff. You don't want to blow it up. But this is what the actors and everybody was afraid of. Because remember, they're not saying, well, no. We're not going to use it for the cartoons and stuff. It's just going to be for commercials, you know, rides and things of that nature.
1: Yeah, tell Spielberg about rides and how much money that can bring in.
0: What do they say he gets?
1: It's like 2.5%.
0: Yeah. Of everything at Universal Studios in Orlando.
1: Every dollar they make, he gets 2.5 cents.
0: Yeah. And that includes, that is, you bought a ticket, you're going in, he gets something. You buy a snack, he gets something. God, what a great deal. They say he makes $50 million a year before he ever rolls out of bed.
1: Just on that.
0: Just on that.
1: Doesn't even have to make a movie.
0: Uh-uh. No. That is just crazy. I mean, that's the fear that actors have. And I understand that. I mean, to do it to a kid too, man, that's crazy. That is crazy, baby.
1: Yeah, this is going to be a kind of a seminal moment in this fight, because if they give in, every other company is going to be looking at it like, yeah, we got to do that too. But if they stand up and they win, that's going to be very difficult for other companies to come in and try that same arm twisting.
0: Yeah. Well, and here's the thing. They may not win this one. They may win this one. You don't know. It's the testing of the waters, because what comes next is you're going to sign all that stuff long before that cartoon ever sees the light of day, long before there's ever a penny made from a stuffy or a game. You're going to have to do that. And so that'll be the new thing. And, you know, I know, because we're doing it. I mean, we've got some stuff on CBS, and we've got a couple other things that are out there, but we're not taking anybody's voices.
1: You're talking about your company?
0: Mm-hmm.
1: Okay.
0: We're not taking anybody's voices, but there's no doubt that, you know, we would use the opportunity to do that in the future, but we're going to be one-offs. We're not looking at franchises or cartoons and stuff. And even then, the whole thing about AI is to make it simpler and cheaper, more cost-efficient for the... Because that's what the studios are looking around going, we got nothing right now. We got nothing. We're broke AF. We are spending tons of money. And we have... If it wasn't for superhero movies or sequels, they'd be in so much trouble.
1: Remakes.
0: Oh,
1: I'm so sick of seeing remakes done.
0: Yeah. This weekend you have Jackass out and Supergirl.
1: I thought Supergirl came out last weekend.
0: No, I think it comes out. It comes out today. It came out last night. And God only knows what that's going to do, because it wasn't great. Did $13 million the first day. Yesterday. That's not bad. Not far away, they say, from what Disclosure Day did, but they're not expecting a lot with this. But this is one of those things where you go, and if you could make that for half the price, you're going to do that.
1: Supergirl's out this week. Jackass: Best and Last, The Invite, and Lucky Strike. That's in theaters.
0: Lucky Strike. What the hell's that?
1: An action-packed drama starring Scott Eastwood and Colin Hanks. So I guess that's Hollywood superstars' kids making a movie.
0: That's weird.
1: Scott Eastwood is Clint's son, and Colin Hanks is Tom's son.
0: Colin, not that Chet's the one that's the rapper.
1: He's an actor.
0: He's good, but Chet's the rapper. Have you guys ever seen Chet? It's a trip. It's like, are you adopted? Oh, goodness. How old are they?
1: Got to be in their late 50s.
0: Yeah, I would assume. I mean, that's insane.
1: Maybe a couple of them are in their early 50s and a couple in their late early 60s.
0: They tried to invite Bam to do some stuff, but he refused to do anything with him, I guess.
1: Yeah, there's a lot of bad blood there.
0: There's a lot of bad blood. Well, I think they were trying to smooth it over, because they know this is their last one. Until they get old enough to blow themselves up when they're older, because they just don't want to do it anymore.
1: They'll start filming their surgeries.
0: Oh, Lord. Lucky Strike opens today. That's World War II. Okay. Supergirl is supposed to be complete. I think she's great from what I understand. I think everything else, and Momoa, everybody's like, they need more of that guy. Because he plays Lobo, is that his name?
1: Yeah.
0: Who's Lobo. So what? He's so bad that heaven doesn't want him or hell doesn't want him. So he's just eternally a Richard and goes around and fights.
1: And drinks.
0: And drinks and fights more. And no matter how much they blow him up, as long as there's one little bit of what DNA he can regenerate.
1: He's a Wolverine ripoff.
0: Yeah. Is he?
1: Yes.
0: Is he now?
1: Yes.
0: Better than Batman. I'll tell you that. Tell you that right now. All right. Coming up. Find out what's going on. And I bet she makes a hell of a sandwich. That's not very nice. How fast you think?
1: Maybe that's true. Why would you deny it until we know?
0: I don't think she makes sandwiches. She doesn't seem to be the lovely, cuddly kind of person in this. She seems to be more of, as we would say, a trollop. A drunken trollop. Talk a little bit about Venezuela. What's going on there? How many people might be dead? Because the number's rising already. We came on the air, it was 589 confirmed dead. It's over 1,000 now.
1: Oh, man.
0: Yeah. And there are 50,000+ missing.
1: And we're, what are we, 24 hours into it? That's it?
0: Yeah, something like that. 48.
1: It's going to be so ugly.
0: I have a feeling it's going to be that way. If you're missing the show, grab that podcast. Chad Benson, Super Talk 997.
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4: President Trump chiding the results of those New York primaries. We'll have that for you. Also, a mistrial declared in a high-profile arson trial, and a former Nashville high school teacher facing some very serious charges. That's all coming up at the top of the hour on Super Talk 99.7 WTN.
22: Since the World Cup, great game. France, Norway. You know, we're just talking about crocodiles.
1: Wait a minute, what's the score?
22: Just getting ready to kick off right now.
1: Oh.
22: France, so we're talking about the Crocs. 2032, the Olympics are going to be in Australia, and the Fitzroy Rivers were going to do all the rowing and everything. And they had a big meeting to go, hey, we can't have anybody getting eaten while they're rowing.
1: Yeah, that doesn't seem like part of the point.
22: Yeah, I would have been like, well, why are you holding it here? Because the Fitzroy River is very much
1: full of them.
22: Yeah. Yeah. It's one of those places. And they were showing pictures of them. They're like, they don't need somebody to be rowing. And like you said today, the lady who's skiing.
1: Oh, yeah. Yeah. I saw a video on Instagram where a woman is, she's got her ski garb on and everything. She's a snowboarder and she's doing an Instagram video. She stopped in the middle of the run and she's doing a little bit. Then she starts going down again and she's got a selfie stick and she's kind of panning back and forth and talking to the camera while she's snowboards. And a couple of times you can catch a grizzly chasing her down the mountain.
22: And she's oblivious.
1: And she's oblivious that it's even there.
22: Cause they, you know, they want special stuff put in to protect. It's understandable. I mean, it's nature. You're going into nature. That's all you need to say. And the sharks, by the way, they are out in force in Australia. They're showing areas where they're absolutely just completely flabbergasted. Not that there's a shark. It's how many and how close they are.
1: Well, I mean, now that they're charging for selfies, everybody's trying to get the
22: they do that.
1: Get their choice of hands to eat.
22: They do that. There's no doubt about that. That lady, God, that's to this day. Again, if you do something stupid with an animal, you deserve to get made fun of. If you go and go, you know what I'm going to do? I'm going to take a selfie with a shark. Okay. I'm going to go grab an alligator. Knock yourself out. But if something goes sideways, we reserve the right to laugh at you. Coming up, we're going to talk a bit about Venezuela. What's going on there? SCOTUS, the wait continues. We will discuss that as well.
0: Bunch of other good stuff on the way. If you're missing the show, we do have a podcast. Grab it. Chad Benson, Super Talk 99.7.
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4: It is 2 p.m. I'm Jay Harper with your top stories. That weekend weather forecast is coming up. President Trump railed against the results of the New York primaries while speaking at the Faith and Freedom Conference today in Washington. Several candidates backed by New York City Mayor Zoran Mandani, a self-declared socialist Democrat, won their primary races. Trump called the candidates communists and said they're making promises that they just cannot keep.
23: First year, boy, you're the most popular. It's happening right now in New York and California. But you'll start living in squalor. You'll live in squalor. There will be no food. There will be no housing. There will be no military. There will be no law and order. There will be no nothing.
4: We now move out west where a mistrial was declared today in the arson case of the man accused of setting what eventually became the Palisades fire in the L.A. area. Prosecutors say they're going to try this guy again. The judge declared the mistrial after a jury yesterday said that they could not reach a verdict. 29-year-old Jonathan Rinderneck, he faces federal arson charges. ABC's Alex Stone, he's in Los Angeles.
24: His defense team is really saying, hey, look, there is no evidence that his client actually did this, and then that fire led in from the Lockman fire to the Palisades fire, that connection should then go back to his client, and that he's responsible for what ultimately happened.
4: Back here in Nashville, a former high school teacher facing very serious charges following a months-long police investigation. Metro Nashville Police say 32-year-old Khadija Kuykendall, a former 10th grade English teacher, she's been indicted on 18 counts in connection with an alleged sexual relationship with a student last year. Kuykendall, she was terminated from Whites Creek High School back in August after she disclosed details of the alleged relationship to a colleague. The 10-month investigation led to charges including aggravated statutory rape, sexual contact, and sexual battery by an authority figure. She's currently being held on a $150,000 bond. That is the latest news. Weather on the way. I'm Jay Harper, WTN News.
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9: Mostly quiet for the rest of your Friday night plans. Maybe just a stray shower or storm here or there. I'm WSMV4 First Alert Meteorologist Bree Smith. It is awfully humid after the morning rain, and that's not going anywhere. Largely quiet overnight with another round of showers and storms arriving Saturday morning and continuing scattered in nature through midday. So let's be rain ready for early Saturday plans. Should be dry.

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2: You know, for a lot of you out there, it's like, oh, this is dumb. We're not even through the first round, and the record for most people at a World Cup has already been broken. And the record was set in 94. So that's just, it's insane. It's crazy. Just how excited, you know, and we don't have it here. You know, the Japanese team's here, but we don't have it. But other parts of the country, like Kansas City right now, I guarantee you, there's 20,000 people camped out watching the game. Same thing in Seattle and stuff. And by the way, that Seattle thing's funny. If you guys haven't seen, it's the Pride game. They're going to have the Pride game. Is it tomorrow night or is it tonight? I think it's tonight. And Egypt and Iran, they are, how should we say this? They're not good with the gays. Is that fair to say?
3: Well, unless you consider hanging them from cranes and executing them by beheading, otherwise, you know, what's the issue?
2: Yeah, they've got some issues with the gays, and maybe the players do, maybe the players don't. I'm sure the players don't want to be dragged into anything more. And they also don't want to be in a position where, especially in Iran, the regime thinks that you're a part of any kind of protest. It's the last thing they want. But the people up there have said, yeah, we're doing this. So I would have been smarter and said, look, I'm not going to do this to these guys. Because in the NHL, right, and I know there's a big kerfuffle going on with Major League Baseball. You know, oh, they're going after Christians. They wrote stuff on their caps. You're not supposed to do that. Well, they allowed BLM because Major League Baseball told them it was okay to put those on there. Back in
3: kerfuffle?
2: Yeah.
3: What does Major League Baseball have to do with Iran?
2: Oh, that's right. I'm sorry. A skirmish, will you? A little bit of an argument. And Major League Baseball is trying to figure out, you know, they're like, look, and it wasn't even a miscommunication. They're kind of saying it was a miscommunication, but one of the guys wrote on his hat, because you don't have to wear the uniform. Okay, so you don't have to wear the uniform if it's a Pride night at all. You could wear the regular uniform, numbers, nothing on the hat, but one of the guys did that, and he also wrote on his hat. You can't do that. You can't. Even Army Dillon was like, I just hope it's a miscommunication. I'm kind of thinking that's what it is. We can all learn from this and go on. So if they say it's okay, then it's okay. If they would have asked, maybe they say it's okay. But I prefer my sports with less politics. Even if it's the politics I like, I want less politics. I like to watch the games. That's kind of my jam. Goal, France. Hey, Francia, goal. I wonder how many people watch that. Here's the thing about the games. Like tonight, I think some of the games are on at 10 o'clock our time. That's late for me. Jack and I had to take a nap yesterday because now I've got Jack on my sleep schedule and he's not a fan of that. He's not, because his friends are 2 hours back and he wants to play video games. And he's like, I'm going to go to bed, Dad. It's like 8:30 or 9. Because he's not like Charlie, who's wide awake 24/7. Because that's what you do when you're little. Venezuela, the horrors of what's going on there. And it is awful. 50,000.
3: They were showing some pictures earlier on CNN, and it looked like Gaza.
2: Yeah. Yeah. It looked like... That's the best... I described that today on my national show. I said, it looks like, if you guys have seen Gaza, that's what it looks like. There is certain areas where you're like, there's no way this wasn't a bomb, because that's what it looks like.
4: Emergency crews digging through mountains of concrete and twisted metal. Crowds cheering as people are freed from the rubble. 4-year-old Adrian carried to safety. Venezuelan TV showing 3 more children covered in dust pulled out alive. This woman saying she held onto a door frame during the quake and watched her friend disappear.
2: Watched her friend disappear. The cadaver dogs, the rescue dogs, and our search and rescue in several states are already down there.

0: searching, it was 39 seconds apart, a 7.2, then a 7.5. And as of now, over 1,000 people dead, 5, 6,000 people injured, and they're putting the estimate about 50,000 still missing. Now, some of them, some people just may not be able to get a hold of because their phones are dead, because the cell service and everything is a mess. But they feel like this is going to rise fast over the weekend. And like we were talking about, we started the show, was at 589, and now it's over 1,000 and rising. And rising. TB says, France makes it look easy. They do when you're the best team in the world. Did Israel cause the earthquake? Did they? Do you remember when we tried to have an earthquake bomb? The U.S.? They wanted to build an earthquake bomb.
1: Doesn't sound familiar.
0: So it was supposed to be so big that it was going to hit the ground and go into it and then detonate, potentially causing an earthquake, if I'm correct. Which is, it's like controlling the weather.
1: Yeah.
0: That'd be a cool superpower.
1: Storm from the X-Men.
0: I know. Was she unstoppable?
1: No, but she's pretty powerful.
0: Who's the most powerful of the X-Men?
1: That's debatable, depending on who's writing it.
0: Oh, because they come up with the characters, so you want your character to be awesome. Was it Howard the Duck? Was he an X-Men?
1: No.
0: He wasn't. By the way, he was in one of the, he's got his own little deal where they write him out in a comic book.
1: But he did have a little adventure with Alice Cooper in his own comic book.
0: Did he?
1: Yeah.
0: They need the platypus.
1: No.
0: Which is the world's weirdest animal. Would you agree?
1: Yeah.
0: It has
1: a tail like a beaver. It's got web feet. It has a...
0: It's got spurs.
1: It's got venomous spurs. It lays eggs, and it has...
0: No stomach.
1: How would you describe the beak, the bill?
0: The duck.
1: Yeah.
0: But it is like a duck's bill is made of keratin and stuff, like your nails, you know, and everything. Theirs is made of fur.
1: It's kind of leathery.
0: Yeah, and it lays eggs. Who made that up? Do you think God was going, oh, man, this is going to be awesome? Hey.
1: I'm really going to mess with
0: their
1: heads.
0: What did you make here? You don't like it? No, but maybe. It's too late. We produced a whole bunch of them. They just let them out there. It's the last time you get to do anything. Oh, God, that is funny. Rogue. Oh, Rogue, huh? She was pretty powerful. Is she the one where if you touched her?
1: Yeah. She could absorb memories and powers from other people.
0: Did she get to use the powers?
1: Yeah.
0: Oh, see, that's cool.
1: They'd wear off eventually, but she could still do it.
0: That's okay. Because I know she liked the freezy guy, right? Or the lighter guy. And every time she tried to kiss him.
1: No, it was it was Iceman that she was into.
0: Okay, the Iceman.
1: Yeah.
0: And I know that every time she kissed him, she would start sucking away. Oh, God, it's all happening.
1: Yeah.
0: See, look at this. I know all this stuff. Under Siege, Dark Territory, Earthquake Laser. Oh, that's right. Was that the one with Steven Seagal was on the train?
1: That sounds about his speed.
0: I think that's the one. Oh, God, Under Siege 2. Under Siege 1. Was enjoyable. Under Siege 2, ridiculous. Jeez. Good God, people. Good God. Meanwhile, we talked about it the other day about whether or not Gatlin was going to allow sparklers. Remember that? Sparklers.
1: Yeah.
0: Will they? Well, okay, we've got it. We've got the real story now.
2: Tennessee law now allows certain kinds of fireworks, like sparklers, to be sold year-round. But it's not that simple. Local governments can enact stricter laws. In Gallatin, city leaders say they're not banning sparklers. You can buy them through July 5th and set them off through the 4th, just like other fireworks.
3: We are not banning sparkler devices. We're only changing when and where they can be sold, and we're just using our established plan that we've been using for years with fireworks. We're just keeping that in place.
2: But the chief says there was confusion when the state law changed, allowing sparklers to be sold year-round, even though Gallatin decided to restrict when they could be sold in their city limits. Outside of the 4th, people in Gallatin can set off sparklers on New Year's Eve and New Year's Day.
3: If Fireworks are not banned. I promise you, they're not banned. Again, the only thing that we changed was sparkling devices will be sold like with fireworks. We still have the same locations, the same time frames, and the same times you can go out and enjoy those.
0: So you can do it. It's funny how they say, well, they sell them through the 5th, but you could only use them through the 4th. So if I buy them on the 5th, I have to wait till New Year's? Well, let's just say, all right, I happen to be there, right? And I happen to have a sparkler. And it's the 25th. Am I going to be in trouble? Are you bringing the SWAT to get me? Is that happening? I don't know. Yeah, we're talking about sparklers because they were talking about, like, should we ban them? And we were making fun of the fact that. But we know now because we want to make sure we get it right. Because there's a lot of faux stuff out there or half stories.
1: But it's still just silly that they're limiting when you can buy them.
0: Yeah. Oh, totally. Totally. So, absolutely.
1: You know, it's like the old saying goes, the ATF should be a convenience store.
0: They should be. Man, they came after him, didn't they? On Waco. Yeah, that was a good thing. Somebody said Under Siege was a better movie. And yes, Erica Laniak did pop out of a cake, and you did get to see Mammaries. But that's not the reason you should see it. You should see it because Steven Seagal is amazing. That's all that you guys need to know. No more sparklers. No, you can have sparklers at weddings, right? I think you can have sparklers at weddings. And you could do it on New Year's and New Year's Day. But that's it. And 4th of July. That's it. No more. Snap Pops. Oh, God, I remember Snap Pops. Those were awesome. I would totally... Those, you know, being here compared to when I was in Arizona, California, there's like two cities. You always know you're in a bad place in California if they have a firework booth. You're like, well, they don't care about this area. But otherwise, you can't have it. But, you know, in Arizona where I lived in the Valley of the Dirt People, they didn't care what you did. They did not care what you did. And the snap, man, you could get snaps all year long at like the Dollar General. Just snap, snap, snap, snap, snap. I love those things. We're going to talk coming up a little bit later about what Trump might do when it comes to, he's got some issues that he's trying to maneuver when it comes to not just China's, you know, China, the communists, but their car industry. Because if you guys don't know anything about their car industry, BYD, if we allowed them to sell their cars, they're going to crush our car industry. Destroyed. They've destroyed Tesla. BYD, their stuff is way, it is incredible. It's ready for prime time. It works at a quarter of the price. And it is just insane. And Mexico and Canada have them. And a lot of people are going to Mexico and Canada, buying cars and bringing them back. And the BYDs, among other things, are amazing. And it's going to be interesting to see what he does because they're telling him, dude, this will destroy our world. And it will because of how cheap they are. Imagine getting something Tesla-like for 25, 30 grand. That would be insane. And speaking of cars too, I want to talk about that slate car truck. Have you guys seen that? I'm debating whether or not I want to try to get one because they're fascinating and they are no frills. And I'm talking no frills, but the price. And as we all know, we live in a country that is all about the price. Chad Benson Show, Super Talk 99.7.
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6: An agreement between Israel and Lebanon has been announced. We'll have that breaking news. Also, a house explosion in Ohio and a watchdog group putting several Middle Tennessee hospitals on notice. We'll have all that coming up at 2:30 on Super Talk 99.7 WTN.
7: Oh, my Lord. I'm glad we're going to play a little bit. It's time to watch some of the game. 2-1.
0: The time that we had gone off the air, it was 2-0 France. And Norway just came back and scored, and now they're all rowing. They're all rowing. Speaking of fun, frivolity, and some World Cup stuff, it's been a hell of a week. Sit back, relax, and take a listen.
8: And with this time capsule, we're sending a message to the future about how we want to be remembered.
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0: If you spend a lot of time watching TV shows or watching TV, that's not a good hobby, and that's also a waste of time. And once again, go touch grass.
1: Last time I went in the woods, I got a Lone Star tick bite right next to my wiener.
2: The president's prized project so far not going as planned.

0: want to say to people in and out of the administration, stop trashing, smearing, bullying the little state of Israel.
1: Joe Biden's hug Bibi strategy was a catastrophic failure.
2: As I think a lot of you appreciate, peace is never easy.

0: I want to show them my Texas and get them to experience that because I wanted to open the world up to my home. My soul's been lit on fire.
1: Talking of greedy, Zlatan, you have so many followers. You have to share them around a little bit, okay? So let the goalkeepers have a few followers.
2: I don't have followers. I have believers.
3: I would like to say, muchas gracias, Mexico.
4: Ball's knocked down. Follow-up shot is a goal! It's Sebastian Berhalter who ties the game, and he wants more! Matt Turner in Stockholm! Turkey a score, the winning goal in the 98th minute.
5: Oh, baby.
6: Yeah, they won. Not a big deal.
5: We'll be fine.
6: We play Wednesday against Bosnia and Herzegovina. Both of them will be there. Both of them.
5: Be there.
6: Bosnia and Herzegovina. And that'll be in, I think, Santa Clara. I don't know what the hell they call that stadium. I say San Francisco, but not really. It's like 40 miles away. But yay for the Americans, and I still think we're going to the quarterfinals. And then from there, anything can happen. Anything can happen. So Lebanon and Israel. Dive a little bit into this and see what it looks like. It's a framework agreement towards peace. How real is it? What does it actually look like? What's in it? You know? And is everybody, you know, are we all on the same page? That's a big deal because as we all know, Hezbollah, the militant group, not always listening to anybody but themselves. And Israel, as we know, doesn't listen to anybody except for themselves. And is this going to now lead to a situation where Iran is not going to attack ships? They're not going to do what they've done and maybe even say, all right, we're done with the tolls. Or, you know, because I still think there's, you know, there's going to be issues. We all know that. These things are sticky and they're icky and they're not always smooth at the beginning and even at the end because you're going to have rogue, as you know, especially when you're dealing with militants, you're going to have rogue groups that may break away and Hezbollah may be like, look, it's not us. So we'll see what that looks like, but we'll delve into this. And the other thing is Bibi's got a real challenger. And he's got to get something done because he is in some serious trouble. And to avoid living in jail, maybe potentially for the rest of his life, he better figure out how to win this. Or else I do think he's going to be in some serious trouble because he's already in it. But I think his whole thought is, can he run out the clock? And I don't know if he can. And no matter how much, we've seen it, no matter how much pressure Trump has put on the prime minister over there, I mean, their president, he's not pardoning him. He is not pardoning Bibi at all. And they have put a ton of pressure on them to do that. But that ain't happening. Not anytime soon. Coming up, we'll talk a little bit about that, among other things. If you're missing the show, we got a podcast. Check us out. You can tweet at me, at Chad Benson Show. ChadBenson. 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
8: It is 2:30 p.m. I'm Jay Harper with your top stories. We'll get that weekend weather forecast to you here in a bit. Secretary of State Marco Rubio announcing an agreement between Israel and Lebanon today. He says it's just the first step toward peace following the ongoing conflict between Israel and the militant group Hezbollah.
9: We're happy to announce a framework agreement between the sovereign government of Lebanon and of course, the government of Israel, with a mediation and support of the United States of America that begins to put in place a framework for lasting peace and security.
8: Back here in the U.S., a house explosion triggered by a gas leak injured one person and caused extensive damage to at least 15 homes yesterday afternoon in Twinsburg Township, Ohio. Authorities said the gas leak was caused by a contractor drilling. During a news conference today, the fire chief there, a guy named Earl Wilson, said the blast, it launched debris up to two blocks.
10: Upon the arrival of the gas company, they were having a conversation. In that short amount of time, the house that you saw over there ignited and blew up through the intersection of these three streets.
8: Back here in Middle Tennessee, a watchdog group is putting several Middle Tennessee hospitals on notice. A new report from Hospital Watch names 16 hospitals across the entire state of Tennessee, five of them right here in Middle Tennessee, for allegedly failing to comply with federal price transparency rules. Those hospitals locally include Ascension St. Thomas Midtown and the St. Thomas Hospital for Specialty Surgery in Nashville, Rolling Hills Hospital, and Williamson Medical Center in Franklin, and High Point Health Sumner in Gallatin. Federal rules require hospitals to publicly post pricing so patients know what care might cost before they get treated. According to the Associated Press, the Trump administration has warned more than 500 hospitals nationwide over similar violations, and hospitals that don't fix the problems could face civil penalties up to $2 million a year. That is the latest news. We've got weather on the way. I'm Jay Harper, WTN News.
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11: Mostly quiet for the rest of your Friday night plans. Maybe just a stray shower or storm here or there. I'm WSMV4 First Alert Meteorologist Bree Smith. It is awfully humid after the morning rain, and that's not going anywhere. Largely quiet overnight with another round of showers and storms arriving Saturday morning and continuing scattered in nature through midday. So let's be rain ready for early Saturday plans. Should be dry by Saturday.
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6: Go! 3-1 friends. Even Jack's watching. Got my son watching the soccer game because normally, you know, at 16, he just wants to play video games. He was like, Dad, he played. Now what he does is he plays FIFA and watches soccer next to him because that's what you do. We were talking earlier about BYD, which is the Chinese EV manufacturer. They're the biggest in the world. They have the number. They're the number one EV manufacturer. We can't get it here. And, you know, there's a reason for that, because if we brought him here, I think they're going to crush the market. They're going to crush the market. These are not cheap looking cars. They're not crappy cars. And I said earlier that it crushes Tesla. Not that Tesla's not great, but inside of those vehicles, what they have works in a way that is just insane. China's going to have a tough time getting in here, not only for the manufacturing side of it, but also because it's China. We already, you know, I mean, we're banning, we banned some of their cell phone companies. We banned certain, because the fear of them spying, because we know they do. You want to know how we know? Because we spy on them. That's what we do. And that's what they do. But having this kind of access, yeah, it isn't going to happen. It isn't. But it doesn't mean you can't get them. And that's what people are doing. They're going to Canada. They're going to Mexico and they're picking them up. And when we talk about price, because we care about price and the average price of a car is through the roof, or a truck, or an SUV. And when you're talking about the average payment being $700-$800, it's just, I watch these, you know, the TikToks where I follow some people, some of them local here, they work at some of the dealers, and they go into the dealerships and they ask people, hey, how much, you know, what kind of car do you drive? And, you know, what's your payment? And sometimes you get somebody goes, you know, they work there, they sell cars. Like, I got a 1994, you know, just something that's just cheesy. And they're like, oh, but I have no payment. And they're like, oh, cool. But then you get a lot of them that go, oh, I drive a 2025, whatever it is. And they're like, my payment's $1,100, $950. And you're like, God. And these things start at $2,530 and don't move up too much from there. So, but I, you know, that's just not going to happen. But that's the tariff battle he's got. And July 1st is one of those dates where he's going to have to make some decisions. And I think he'll make the right one in this. Do they make trucks? I'm not sure what BYD does make trucks, but I will tell you who does. Slate. If you guys have not seen the Slate truck, as somebody said, that is the ugliest thing I've ever seen. It is a truck. Yes, it is ugly-ish. It is no frills, $24,995, I think it is. So $24,995. No electric windows. Air conditioning, heater. But if you live in North Dakota, I don't know if I you know, chance it there. Also, they come kind of just primered. So, and for $495, you can design whatever you want on it. And this is an Amazon product. So, and if you want to go higher, up to 30,000, you could turn it into, do you remember the Broncos, like the awesome Broncos and the Scouts and things? Those things were awesome. You could turn it into the cross between the 80s Bronco and that cool 60s Bronco where you can fit five people. Doesn't have a ton of range. And, you know, it's 0 to 60 in 8 seconds with about 200 mile range. But at $24,000, and it's really a weird, it's a puzzle. I mean, you can make it look like anything you want. And if you want to send them pictures of yourself, they'll, you know, for extra money, they'll put you all over it. They'll do a wrap. But when people are looking for things that are budget and they're only doing the truck and that other thing. And again, it's got no, the windows are a handle. But the two, for me, because I was talking to my son, I'm like, I think I would look at getting one. He's like, why? I go, first of all, Jack, I don't drive anywhere. I mean, you're here. I said, we went in golf last week with Matt and everything. You know, we drove, 45 minutes. I said, the last time I drove that far, you were here last year. I said, since the war began, we have maybe filled up 3 or 4 times because I'm so close to the station. So if I got this thing and was able to charge it that fast, I mean, I got it charged 200 miles. That's going to be a while. But they are kind of ugly. Yeah, they are kind of ugly. Is this truck the modern day Volkswagen thing? It might be. It might be. Oh, it's again, it's not a truck of beauty. That's what I'm saying. And it can tow some stuff. It can't tow the tuna boat, which is, we talked to, by the way, Bell and I, we had a text message nice today back and forth with Ken, he's got a memorandum of understanding for a tuna boat. And we don't know if he's got enough horsepower because I don't think he took the Elantra to South Carolina to bring it back, which really pisses me off. So we'll see. Iran, what is going to happen? What isn't going to happen? That is the question. Nothing at this point in time. It is going to be back and forth. There'll be issues. There won't be issues. There's going to be no issues. There'll be some issues. It'll look great one day, bad another day. That's kind of what we're going to get in the coming days and weeks with Iran. There's nothing else anybody can say, really. When you think about, you go and look at all the stuff that has happened. They closed it yesterday. They attacked a ship. That was them saying, hey, we can do what we want. Now, if all is to be true as far as whether or not Hezbollah and Israel come to an agreement, that may change some things. But as at this moment, we're going to have to, because to show you today, it came back down a little bit, oil. But on the news that there was a ship attacked, oil immediately sprung up like you couldn't believe. And that shows you how fragile this thing can be and how fast it can turn. Because it can turn on a dime at any given moment. It can turn on a dime. But the Israel thing is, that's a big deal.
9: So as I said today, as I've told all the parties here today, it's the beginning of the beginning. There's a lot of work ahead. We don't in any way underestimate the difficulty of the task ahead. But we understand the importance of it, how vital it is.
6: And it's vital. You know, it's a weird thing, Hezbollah. So if you guys don't know anything about Lebanon, it's not as Christian as it used to be, but president's a Christian. There's still about 30% of the people are Christian, and they've got two different versions of Islam there. So it is not this, it's just an all-Islam place. That's not what it is. They can't stand Hezbollah, people of Lebanon, in the northern part, Beirut, areas like that. They recognize at times the need in the past for Hezbollah because they don't trust Israel. They don't. And So as much as they aren't fans of Hezbollah, they recognize the enemy of my enemy can push back in the fear of them expanding. And there's no doubt that, you know, we can sit here and pretend that none of that stuff was ever going to happen. Israel doesn't, they don't, they're no joke. They don't mess around. We recognize that. All of us do. But the expansion, I mean, they ignored Trump, not to go into Gaza. They continued to go into Gaza. Not to go anywhere in Lebanon, and they did. Then he told them, don't go to Beirut, and they did. And that's when, you know, Trump had that thing with Bibi. And by the way, the guy that is running and surging, and I mean surging, up the polls against Bibi, Gotti is not Gandhi. And he makes Bibi look like he's the kind of guy that's like, yeah, we'll nuke him. Let's do it today. First day kind of fear. Because this whole thing is punish until there's no more. Punish them again. Continue to punish them. And, you know, you don't want this thing to explode anymore. So Trump is probably thinking, oh, my God, what's this guy going to do? Don't know. We'll see. We'll see. But good start, framework. We'll see what happens. We will see what happens. Somebody sent something in earlier because the Epstein, I told you guys, Epstein's not going anywhere. He's not going anywhere. That stuff is there. It is not going anywhere. And even if Trump was to go away today, it is going to be sitting there. And people, so the judge ordered yesterday to continue to unredact stuff. Then,
13: going into the interview, House Oversight Chair James Comer said of all the people he's brought in,
14: this one has the potential to be the most groundbreaking.
13: But 2 hours later, Comer said billionaire Leon Black refused to answer questions about non-disclosure agreements. Comer said his committee has now subpoenaed Black for his testimony and for the NDAs. The private equity magnate told the panel he had no knowledge of Epstein's heinous conduct. But top committee Democrat Robert Garcia says this.
15: Jeffrey Epstein would not have been able to commit the horrific crimes without the support of Mr. Black.
13: Stephen Portnoy, ABC News, Washington.
6: And I will tell you, if you guys know anything about Leon Black, he is all of the... When you were to describe in central casting, give me somebody that is as scummy as you can find, you know, the old dirty man around all the young girls, this is that guy. And to say that I didn't know anything is crap. It's absolute crap. And people should recognize that 100%, how bad this guy is. And here we go again with it starting to pop up, and he's not saying anything, and that's fine. At least they're trying to do something. But go back and say, remember, this was all going to be released. This was all going to be handled. And then out of nowhere, it disappeared, and it was like, oh, it was just Prince Andrew. Lord Mountain Bottom, I like to call him, and Ghislaine, that was it, which we all know is BS. So we'll see what happens here. That guy's got a lot of money, but a scumbag to say the least. All right, coming up, we're going to wrap it up. Matt, are we good? Are we not good? We got everything sorted out in there, boys?
16: Yeah, we should be good.
6: The spaceship, they're having issues with the spaceship. We're going to land it, though. We promise you that. Chad Benson Show, Super Talk 99.7.
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6: We're efforting to get Matt. Oh, we got Matt? Matt!
19: Efforting?
6: Well, we...
19: Efforting?
6: Trust you me, mean, there's been a little chaos here, okay?
19: Well, you know, chaos abounds. What's going on, Chad?
6: Hey, where are you today?
19: I'm at Twin Creeks Marina. We've been here before when we've done this type of thing. Yeah, out in at Tim's Ford Lake.
6: Yeah, Tim's Ford Lake. That's where
19: yeah,
6: I was
19: Winchester,
6: like, is he out of the
19: Tennessee.
6: Lake?
19: Yeah, right out on. Of the lake, man, it's beautiful out here, boy. I wish you were here, Chad.
6: Me too. Nobody...
19: Chadley, if you were here, I would throw you right in the lake.
6: You know what? I'd be fine with that. With the weather?
19: Yes.
6: So, no lightning, yeah. though, right? Because there could be some storms. No lightning? Cause
19: no stormies, no lightning, perfect weather, never storms on the lake. Never, I mean, Kirk, you're giving Kirby a heart attack right now. It's all good, Kirk. Yeah. It's all good. That was not a forecast, nor a prediction. That was just a question.
6: Oh, man, that's awesome. So, what's going? So, are you on a boat? Did they give you a boat yet?
19: Not on a boat. The boat tomorrow, though. I'll be out on a boat tomorrow. We're going to stay the weekend.
6: What kind of boat are you getting?
19: A little pontoon. A little Bennington action.
6: Nice.
19: Oh, yeah. Just a tool about the lake. Have a couple of libations and enjoy what God hath given us. That's what I'm talking about.
6: Oh, man, that sounds so good. And they got the restaurant. They got food. Frivolity and sunshine.
19: You know, young Jackson is down here, Chad, and I have given him the information that he needs regarding the pickle and bacon pizza.
6: Okay, good.
19: Which is so good.
6: Yeah.
19: My goodness.
6: Has he got a restraining order against some of the ladies yet?
19: Not yet, but he did run them off. There was a bunch of them. I mean, do you see that? That Jackson ran all the women off? The young ladies? Yeah, he did run. He has run them off. Yeah.
6: Yeah so.
19: What's going on in the world? I've done absolutely no show prep, so this should be fun.
6: Kind of a deal between Hezbollah and Israel and Lebanon.
19: Yeah.
6: A little bit of that. What else are we talking about today? You know what we talked about?
19: Should we? No, the big question is, Chad, I don't mean to interrupt you here, but the big question is, and I'm sure you've answered it for your audience, but I want to know for Matt Murphy. Last night shouldn't worry us at all, right?
6: No, zero worries.
19: Okay.
6: Zero worries.
19: I mean, it should have been, a tie.
6: But should, well, we should have, we missed some opportunities where we should have probably gone ahead and not looked back, but we didn't have any of our, we had two starters in, the rest were all subs. Most of those guys aren't going to play the rest of the time.
19: Yeah.
6: So I'm not worried at all about any of this. And Turkey, they were the it team that people were picking to go a long way. And they failed. That was the best they have looked the entire time. And they've got a kid who set up the goals and scored the first one, who is one of the top five players in the world. So I'm not worried. Not worried, brother.
19: Very good.
6: We're good. How I'm watching the game right now.
19: How many substitutions? Help me understand this. So what are the rules on substitutions?
6: Once you're out, you're out.
19: Okay, but you can sub as many people as you want.
6: Five. You get five.
19: Okay, you get five subs. Okay.
6: Yep. So
19: and
6: you
19: there
6: dress,
19: has to be a stoppage in play to sub.
6: Yeah, you dress 23 players, and you get only five subs.
19: Okay.
6: So, and once you're out. Now, they have a new rule that they put in a few years ago that is a concussion rule, where if they're testing somebody for concussion, they'll allow you to bring a sub on and not count that against you. But that's otherwise you only get five.
19: Oh, I see. Yeah. So if they believe someone's been, as they say, concussed.
6: Yes.
19: Then, yes.
6: By the way, I've seen a couple of them in this World Cup. There was one where I'm like, there's no way that guy should be in the game.
19: Right. But yeah, they don't want him out. So they're like, he's just wandering around.
6: And one of them was the American kid. He got hammered in the game against Australia. And I'm like, there is no way that guy should be out there.
19: That's awesome.
6: So you did no show prep.
19: Feel good. I feel good. Yeah, you know, we'll figure it out. We got Fry J going on at 4 o'clock. We've got a few other things to talk about. I mean, of course, there's an anticipation that we'll get a Supreme Court ruling on birthright citizenship, and who knows when that's coming down. If it's come down already, I apologize.
6: No, it has not. I keep looking.
19: I've been away from the. Hey, kudos to our IT team, by the way, around here at Cumulus Media, because I've been locked out of my. I did something in Winchester, Tennessee, on my laptop computer that they didn't like, and so they just shut me down. And I'm not being facetious. I actually do appreciate it. So I was, like, locked out of my computer, locked out of all things Cumulus, and have been for the last hour. So we'll see if that comes back up at some point.
6: Well, you know what? The good news is you're out of the lake.
19: Oh, man. It's so gorgeous out here. Y'all come see us.
6: Absolutely.
19: Kim Ford Lake, Winchester, Tennessee, Twin Creeks Marina. Come on. Chad, you could be here in an hour and a half.
6: Let's go. I might pick up Jack and we'll swing on down.
19: Let's make it happen.
6: All right, brother. You have a good one. Have a good weekend and have fun out there pontooning.
19: We'll see you.
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22: It is 3 p.m. I'm Jay Harper with your top stories. Our first traffic report, as well as your weekend forecast, are on the way. Secretary of State Marco Rubio announcing an agreement between Israel and Lebanon today that he says will begin to put in place a framework for lasting peace and security.
23: So as I said today, as I've told all the parties here today, it's the beginning of the beginning. There's a lot of work ahead. We don't in any way underestimate the difficulty of the task ahead, but we understand the importance of it. How vital it is.
22: The impact of the tragedy in Venezuela continues to grow. The death toll there now rising to 920 after two large earthquakes. More than 3,300 people now injured. The president of the National Assembly of Venezuela said today that they are still hoping that they can find people alive. Sadly, though, the death toll is expected to continue to rise. The U.S. is sending experts to assist in rescue and recovery operations. ABC's Faith Abube has more.
24: According to the U.S. Embassy in Venezuela, the priority right now includes establishing a base for operations. They'll work with the local authorities to figure out where the needs are. There are close to 80 experts per team that have been deployed there. These teams are made up of firefighters, doctors, structural engineers, and about a dozen trained canines.
22: President Trump railing against the results of the New York primaries while speaking at the Faith and Freedom Conference today in Washington. Several candidates backed by New York City Mayor Zohran Mamdani, a self-declared socialist Democrat, several of them won their primaries. Trump called the candidates communists, said that they would ruin the country.
0: With the communists elected in New York City recently, they're communists, they're not social Democrats. They want to completely destroy the traditional American way of life.
22: And a big happy birthday to legendary writer and director Mel Brooks. In honor of his 100th birthday that's coming up on Sunday, the American Film Institute has proclaimed that his 1974 movie Blazing Saddles is the funniest movie of all time. Here's a clip that I'm sure you'll recognize. And, 1974.
1: What did you expect? Welcome, Sonny. Make yourself at home. Marry my daughter. You've got to remember that these are just simple farmers. These are people of the land, the common clay of the New West. You know, morons.
22: That, of course, Gene Wilder as the Waco Kid, and has been widely reported. Gene Wilder added, ad-libbed that little morons line there, and Cleavon Little. They just couldn't help themselves from breaking up. That is the latest news. We've got traffic and weather coming up. I'm Jay Harper, WTN News.
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22: We have no reports of accidents or breakdowns. However, we do have congestion building at 5 minutes past 3 o'clock on this Friday. First of all, just past Brick Church Pike up on 24 West as you head toward Clarksville. Looks like

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2: And all, it's the Matt Murphy Radio Show underway for another day. Just after 6 o'clock, just after 3 o'clock, 6 minutes after 3 o'clock. I wish it was after 6 o'clock. Then we'd be well on our way to the weekend. 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It is episode 1,065 of our get-togethers on Super Talk, and I appreciate almost every single one of them. I love these days more than most. Let me tell you, we are in God's country at Thames Ford Lake, at beautiful Twin Creeks Marina, just outside of Winchester, Tennessee. Are we technically in Winchester? We are in Winchester, Tennessee, I'm told. And I'm told by a pretty good authority, and that would be the mayor of Winchester, who's going to be on the radio with me coming up, whether he likes it or not, in just a couple of minutes. I've been asked, for old time's sake, so we've been doing this. Is this our third season? This is third, because we started when I was still on noon to three. And we did that for a season. Kirby and I have been here every time I've been here. Kirby's been with me. Jackson is actually here today, believe
3: Woo!
2: It or not. Hey, Jackson.
3: I'm so excited to be at Twin Creeks, as you said yesterday, so eloquently.
2: My tongue's doing better, Jackson. Thanks for asking.
3: I love it here. I think we should do the show every day from out here.
2: I wouldn't mind that at all.
3: Although I've been told I'm not allowed to stay past sundown.
2: I have placed that request with the mayor of Winchester, and he said that he's sending it to committee.
3: It's summer study.
2: Yeah, it's going to go to summer study. We're going to figure out whether or not you're allowed to say after. He has indicated to me that as long as you have a chaperone, he might be fine with it. So that I think that's me, believe it or not. But I've been asked, so whether it's 3 or 4 years, I think it's certainly three. For old time's sake, 4460 has asked that I refer to the lake as Tim Ford's Lake for about the first hour of the show. Like I remember the first time we were here. So for those who don't remember the first time I was here. So in my defense, I didn't know. I mean, I thought there was a guy by the name of Tim Ford, and he had this master plan to build a lake. And they named it after him, and it was Tim Ford's Lake. That's what I thought. Now, I understand that a ford is a way to traverse a river. It's a spot on a river where you can traverse that, yada, yada, yada. So y'all just imagine, if you will, that Matt Murphy has very little technology in front of him on the marina, on the dock at Twin Creeks Marina, and he's sitting here, and for the better part of an hour, I'm at, y'all come see us at Tim Ford's Lake. Y'all come see us at Tim Ford's Lake. And there was no way for people to communicate with me. I did not have my text line up and running. So about 45 minutes into the show, a woman comes down the dock, and she comes onto the platform at Twin Creeks Marina, and she stands in front of my table looking very, very agitated. I mean, looking very concerned and annoyed.
3: How I look every day?
2: Yes.
3: Okay.
2: Oh, yeah. Oh, yeah, I've seen the look.
3: But you see, people, this is what the transplants are doing to us.
2: Oh, dear.
3: Us native Nashvillians, us native Tennesseans that have called this state home since the great year of our Lord, 1999.
2: December and 30, right?
3: December 30th of 99. Just barely squeaked into the 90s. Best 2 days in the 90s, in my opinion. But this is what they're doing. They're killing the goose that lays the golden egg.
2: Well, wait.
3: If these people from Alabama or Thompson, Georgia.
2: S-O-N. No P in Thompson.
3: I heard this guy lived in Connecticut at some time.
2: I did.
3: I wonder what happened
2: there.
3: It's
2: a fact. It's a fact. They ran me out of town. Out of the state, as a matter of fact. Couldn't get out of there quick enough. I'm on the record as saying that I lived in Connecticut for 9 months. And if you only have 9 months to live, move to Connecticut. You remember why?
3: By the end of it, you'll want to die.
2: By the end of it, you'll want to die. So this lady's sitting in front of me at the table, standing in front of me at the table, and she's like kind of tapping her foot. And I can tell she wants to talk to me something fierce. And I get off air, and I'm

0: I was like, hello, how are you? My name's Matt. And she didn't even introduce herself. She said, for the love of God, it's Tim's Ford. It's not Tim Ford's. And then, so afterwards, I pulled up the text line that I did not have pulled up, and there's about 187 messages. Would you stop saying Tim Ford's? Anyway, so I know better now. I need to correct myself. There was the time you showed up and Kirby didn't. Well, no, that wasn't Kirby's fault. 4460, you've been listening for a hot minute. That was not Kirby's fault. That was a scheduled remote that had been canceled, and nobody ever told me that it had been canceled.
1: You drove all the way out here.
0: Yeah. Yeah. It was 2 o'clock. I'm like, Kirby, what's going on? Where are you at? And he goes, bro, that's been canceled. That was canceled a week and a half ago. I was like, when was somebody going to tell me? They actually didn't cancel it. They moved it a week or something like that. And so, yeah, I was sitting out here all by my lonesome, drove back home about 100 miles an hour.
1: So did you make it in time for the show?
0: No. No.
1: Not even close.
0: Cameron Smith was filling in. I was doing the afternoons, but I don't think Brian was off air yet. I was in for Brian. Cameron was in for me, and Cameron stayed over for about an hour. I was an hour late to the show.
1: And I was an hour late to your own show.
0: To my own show. Joshua was like, bruh, you had a cell phone. It's a Fjord. No, it's not a Fjord. It's a Ford. I looked this up. A Fjord is a different thing. I've been down this rabbit hole before. What is your name? 1563. I've been down this rabbit hole before, and I'm going to do it again just so that everybody. A Fjord is a long, deep, narrow sea inlet. It is typically found in a steep U-shaped valley carved by ancient glaciers that have since retreated, allowing ocean water to flood the valley floor. Fjords, that's Fjords, are renowned for their dramatic towering cliffs, cascading waterfalls, and reflective deep waters. Now,
1: where's that?
0: I would suggest to you that that's beautiful.
1: Yeah, beautiful.
0: It's beautiful out here, but this ain't that.
1: Yeah.
0: And that ain't this. A ford is a way to navigate a river. It's a crossing on a river.
1: Oh, I thought it was a car.
0: It is also a car. Which is,
1: Kirby wasn't amused with that one.
0: I didn't like that.
1: Not all of them are going to be hits, home runs, Kirby. Sometimes you got to hit a single.
0: So, and sometimes you have to strike out.
2: Sometimes you get hit by a pitch.
0: Yeah, sometimes you get hit by a pitch. So a ford is a way to is a crossing across a river, and Tim is not. The first name of the family, it's the last name of the family. So the Timms family had a ford across a river. That I don't know which – what river is it?
2: It's the Elk.
0: Okay, it's the Elk River. And so it was a common place that people way back in the day would cross over the river. And I assume the Timms family charged a little something-something. I don't know. I mean, I would have. I mean, if you're going to come on my property crossing my river, let's go. Let's get a little something-something going on. One way or the other, it was known as Tim's Ford and on the Elk River. And when they dammed it up and made a lake, lo and behold, they called it Tim's Ford Lake. And that's all I know about the name of Tim's Ford Lake. I know more about this lake's name than any person that mispronounced it for the first hour of actually being here than anybody else that y'all know in your life. And that is the end of that story. TB says Norway, by the way, Jackson. Fjords.
1: The Fjords?
0: Yeah. Yeah, this is America, and we do the hard J, so that's a Fjord. I like it. Yes, the Fjords are out in Norway.
1: Do they serve fajitas down in the Fjords?
0: They serve vegetas.
1: Fajitas.
0: Fajitas. Yeah, sure. Whatever you say. So we've got, believe it or not, stuff to do on the show today. We will have the mayor of Winchester on. I'm very excited about this. Sean Crabtree is going to join us. He's been mayor since 2023. And I want to talk to him about the growing metropolitan area that is Winchester, Tennessee. You've not been to downtown. Downtown's very cool. Winchester's got a lot of good things going on.
1: I have.
0: Have you?
1: Yeah.
0: Did you drive through there?
1: Yeah, we ate there when
0: I came down here for
1: 3HL's producer on our sister station, Joseph's Bachelor Party. We came down here.
0: You're at Tim's Ford.
1: Tim's Ford Lake.
0: Not to be confused with Tim's Fjord.
1: Yes.
0: Or his Buick.
1: or a Chevy.
0: Where did y'all eat? Do you remember? Was it beside the movie theater?
1: I believe so. I saw the movie theater.
0: Because it has been advised to me. What's the name?
3: Philo's.
0: It's been advised to me that if we get away from drafts and watercrafts, which I don't know if that's going to happen or not, because Scotty serves such good food, a place to go would be Philo's downtown. All right, so Keith writes in and says, I thought a Ford was what you used to pull a Chevrolet. You know, when I got rid of my – I love Ford Chevrolet jokes. When I had a Ford F-150 for a while, and I had to upgrade to a GMC because, one, I wanted a better truck, and, two, I needed something that could pull 10,000 pounds. And so I got a 2,500. And my brother, who is a mechanic all his life, told me, he said, man, you need to – he said, before you buy that GMC, you need to look into these new Ford F-150s. And I was like, why would I do that? And he said, well, haven't you heard they're running a promotion where if you buy a new Ford F-150, they give you a puppy. And I'm like, what? And he goes, yeah, if you buy a new F-150, they give you a free puppy. I was like, what are you talking about? I said, yeah, they give you a puppy because they want you to have something to walk home with. Hey, see what it breaks down? Get that? Those are the jokes. All right. There's some action in Washington, D.C. that we're going to discuss. No real activity on the SAVE Act. The Senate GOP is, you know, trying to figure it out, folks. And I don't know if it's going to happen or not. Senate Republicans are scrambling for a strategy to try to pass the SAVE Act. Donald Trump's kind of digging his feet in, saying, look, if y'all aren't going to do your job, how about I don't do my job either? You know what? I don't blame the president of the United States on this front. It's like I'm doing all the heavy lifting. I'm passing these executive orders with the expectation they're going to get codified by the United States Congress. And, you know, the House of Representatives, say what you will about Mike Johnson. And I had my doubts at the time. Mike Johnson is working with like a two-vote majority, and he's getting every damn thing passed in the House of Representatives. But it goes over to the Senate and just sits there and dies because guess what? Those 80-year-old octogenarians don't want to work for a living. I mean, they don't. If they wanted to work, they would take their butts into the Senate chamber and they would do a talk and filibuster. And if the Democrats want to filibuster legislation, make them stand up there and talk about it. Instead, they all go home. They say, hey, we're going to do a filibuster. And the Republicans go, oh, you guys are going to. I mean, I'm not making this up, y'all. This is the way it works in modern American politics. A filibuster is supposed to be a device to slow debate. And in order to engage in a filibuster, the idea, the design is that you have to stand on the floor of the Senate and hold the floor of the Senate. And you have to stand there and you have to talk. And there are ways where, you know, like if I get tired, I want to pass it off to Jackson, I can pass it off to Jackson. There are ways to finagle it. But you have to stand there, be actively in the body of the Senate and talk. But in 1975, they passed new rules for Senate filibusters, and they did two things. Number one, they don't do a talking filibuster anymore. And I'll tell you what that means in a moment. And number two, they give them the ability to do what is called dual track. And what dual track is while you're over here filibustering this piece of legislation, we'll keep working on other stuff. Well, that totally destroys the concept of the filibuster, the reason that it exists. But more importantly, they don't even make them do a talking filibuster anymore. So here's how it works. So my political party's in the majority. The Georgia Bulldog Party is in the majority. And the Tennessee Vols party, they're in the minority.
1: Okay.
0: You with me so far? And I want to pass legislation announcing that Kirby Smart is the best coach in the history of coaches of all time. Hallelujah.
1: And I want you to hold your players accountable when you go drag racing down Athens Boulevard.
0: It's Broad Street, thank you, in the middle of Athens. So, very good. Jackson wants that. I want this. Well, I've got a majority in the Senate, right? I don't want our analogy to tie up my point. I got a majority in the Senate. I got more votes than he does. All he has to do in the minority, all the Democrats have to do is look at me and go, hey, we don't like that. We're going to filibuster it. And you know what the Republicans do? They just go, okay, we'll go home. And they don't, that's it. And instead of demanding that they actually go to the floor, hold the floor, and all it takes is a rule change to do that, and yes, you can change the rules by a simple majority vote. It's annoying. I don't blame the President of the United States for being annoyed by it. Trump told GOP senators in blunt terms earlier this week. This was the famous or infamous, depending on your point of view, dust-up between he and Senator Bill Cassidy, that they needed to find a way to pass it. just to make sure, and all we want to do is make sure that we are following the rules as set forth in the Constitution of the United States of America and everything that's come after. That is, if you want to vote in the United States of America, you have to be a citizen of the United States of America in order to do so, certainly in federal elections. Now, the states have a little bit of latitude about how they set up their state elections. But in federal elections, you should be and ought to be, in order to register to vote, a citizen of the United States. And so this is requiring documentation demonstrating your citizenship in order to register to vote. Why is that such, I mean, is that such a controversial thing? You've heard it said many times in the past that over 80% of the American people agree with this concept that you should not be able to vote for president of the United States or for Congress or the House or Senate unless you're a citizen. Of course you shouldn't be able to. Yet they can't figure out a way to get it done with the majority in the House. And the House has passed it, by the way, multiple times. It goes over to the Senate, nothing. Nothing. And so the Trump said, you know, it's time to get this done. Otherwise, I don't know what to tell you. You know, the rest of your this housing bill that you want passed, I think I'll just sit on that until y'all figure some other things out. And lo and behold, the Republicans are just, and I don't blame, the Democrats are what the Democrats are. I don't blame a shark being a shark, okay? Shark's going to bite you. Alligator's going to bite you. I don't blame an alligator for being an alligator, and I don't blame a Democrat for being a Democrat. I blame the conservative Republicans for dragging their feet and whining and crying like babies because they're asked to do a little bit of work. Figure it out. You got a majority in both houses, and you've got a Republican in the White House. And that's what I got to say about that. It's 23 after the hour. We're going to have some fun today. Jackson's here. For those who've always wanted photos with Jackson, what are you charging for him?
1: Price to be determined.
0: Okay, that means a bushwhacker, everybody. Have you ever had a bushwhacker?
1: Oh, yeah.
0: Oh, pardon me. Oh.
1: Not here, but...
0: Pardon me. My goodness.
1: Hey, I'm well-traveled, Matt.
0: I suppose. Jackson's here for suitable for... he'll take photos suitable for framing. My name's Matt Murphy. This is The Matt Murphy Show, 23 after the hour. 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
8: No accidents or breakdowns officially reported here this afternoon just yet, but boy, we're seeing our share of congestion and slowdowns. First of all, 24 westbound headed toward Clarksville up around the Brick Church Pike area. There is some police activity there that has a slowdown created. Also 65 north up around Rosa Parks Boulevard, that very congested. The same can be said for 440 eastbound as you are headed toward I-24. I'm Jay Hurt. The president not real happy with Iran right now. Also, the death toll continues to rise in Venezuela, and a former local high school teacher facing some very serious charges. That's coming up at 3:30 on Supertalk 99.7 WTN.
0: Lovely Franklin County, Tennessee. In the county seat of Winchester, we are the Matt Murphy Radio Show, Supertalk 99.7 WTN. In a couple of minutes, we'll be joined by the mayor of Winchester, Sean Crabtree, will join us to talk about Winchester and the growth of this community. I would expect that Thames Ford Lake is contributing to it. Just like a minute or two, Your Honor, just wait just a moment. Your Holiness, what do we refer to? I feel like the honorable good mayor Sean Crabtree. We'll have him on in just a moment to talk about beautiful Winchester. Every time we're down here at Thames Ford Lake, it's funny because I get people from Winchester coming by and telling me, would you please shut up about Winchester and how awesome it is? We're full. I'm like, I can't. I got to do it. That's what I'm here to do. I'm here to promote the beautiful lake, Twin Creeks Marina, and the beautiful city, and we'll continue doing so here in a couple of minutes. Right now, it's time for Jay Harper, Supertalk 99.7 WTN.
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8: It is 3:30, and I'm Jay Harper with your top stories. We'll update that traffic report, and we'll get you a weather forecast for your weekend. That's coming up. President Trump not saying if Iran will face any military consequences for its drone attack on a ship in the Strait of Hormuz. At an Oval Office event today, reporters asked the president if the ceasefire between the U.S. and Iran is still in place.
9: I don't like the fact that they took a shot yesterday, actually four. We knocked down three at a ship. Not an allied ship, but a ship, a very expensive ship. And it was fine, but it took a little beating. They shouldn't be doing that.
8: We now go to Venezuela, where the death toll continues to rise, currently at 920 persons after two large earthquakes. More than 3,300 people currently injured, according to the president of the National Assembly of Venezuela. Sadly, the death toll expected to continue to rise. The U.S. sent some experts there to help with the rescue and recovery operations. ABC's Faith Abube reports with more.
10: There's just not enough people or equipment to get that done as quickly as it is needed. So a short while ago, we learned that a U.S. plane carrying some of those equipment landed in Venezuela. We also know that there are personnel and aid coming in from around the globe, including right here in the U.S., to help save as many lives as possible.
8: A former Nashville high school teacher facing some very serious charges after a months-long police investigation. Metro Nashville police say that 32-year-old Khadija Kuykendall, a former 10th grade English teacher, has been indicted on 18 counts in connection with an alleged sexual relationship with a student last year. Kuykendall was fired from Whites Creek High School back in August after she gave details of the alleged relationship to a colleague. The 10-month investigation led to charges including aggravated statutory rape, sexual contact, and sexual battery by an authority figure. She's currently being held on a $150,000 bond. That is the latest news, the weather, and the traffic report. They're both coming up. I'm Jay Harper, WTN News.
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8: We've got some wrecks that have popped up since our last report. First of all, I-40 eastbound approaching exit 210B, a crash reported. Also in Laverne, 24 eastbound, the off-ramp to Old Hickory Boulevard partially blocked due to an accident. Murfreesboro Pike at Bell Road, we picked up a crash. And in East Nashville, Ellington Parkway southbound between Trinity Lane and Douglas Avenue, a wreck reported. I'm Jay Harper.
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13: Mostly quiet for the rest of your Friday night plans. Maybe just a stray shower or storm here or there. I'm WSMV4 First Alert Meteorologist Bree Smith. It is awfully humid after the morning rain, and that's not going anywhere. Largely quiet overnight with another round of showers and storms arriving Saturday morning and continuing scattered in nature through midday. So let's be rain ready for early Saturday plans. Should be dry by Saturday night.
0: I'm a little bit different than most dudes in that I'm a bit of a hypochondriac and I got to know what's going on in my body. 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

0: camera, and I know the ladies like to look at St. Clair on the talk TV side of things. I'm saddened to report to you because we're out at Tim's Ford Lake at Twin Creeks Marina. We will not have him on camera today, but we will have Fry J coming up at 4 o'clock. We'll ask Jay about some of the Supreme Court decisions that have come down and the anticipation of the birthright citizenship decision that will be before the court leaves for summer break. So that should be. Normally, it's before July 1st, so you would think Monday or Tuesday. They typically, some of the more controversial rulings that they get into, Dobbs v. Jackson, it comes to mind, they wait till the end of the court session. So we'll talk to Jay about that coming up in just a couple of minutes. Right now, we are pleased to be welcomed by our new good friend, the mayor of Winchester, Tennessee. He's Mayor Sean Crabtree, and he joins us on the Matt Murphy Show. What is going on, brother? How are you?
1: Listen, I feel like a celebrity, just even being in the chair with you.
0: Oh, whatever.
1: Guys. Young Jackson over here. And I was going to say, Jason Clair should have a seat right here.
0: He should.
1: This would be his. Are you kidding me?
0: His stomping ground.
1: He could hold court. He could have adult beverages. It would be right down
0: his
1: alley.
0: We're going to get him up here.
1: Yeah, he should be here.
0: Get you a craps table somewhere around here, and he'd be here today. I'll tell him that, too, when he comes by. I'll tell him that the mayor of Winchester has extended a personal invitation.
1: I think he would love it.
0: Listen,
1: he'd fit right in.
0: Oh,
1: obviously.
0: No. There's no question
1: no
0: about
1: question.
0: It. Now, I saw you on the dock a few minutes ago.
1: Yeah.
0: And you were eyeballing me, and I thought, man, oh, man, I'm either going to get introduced to a nice guy or I'm about to get arrested. The way you're eyeballing me, and thankfully the mayor of Winchester said that he listened to my radio show. How about that?
1: I am a huge fan. You said this was episode 1065.
0: That's right.
1: I have been listening since way before episode one. yes, for sure. But I am a huge fan of the Matt Murphy
0: Show.
1: Well,
0: I'm glad.
1: I think you're a lot younger than I am. I was thinking a minute ago. I think I'm probably Mandis's age. He's an old guy.
0: Mandis, there's no question.
1: He's
0: I would agree with you completely, Sean. Mandis is an old coot. Oh, my goodness. I don't know that there's anybody older, really.
1: Yeah.
0: It's pretty fascinating that he still gets around. I mean, it's only because he has such a beautiful young wife. I mean, right? Amy keeps him, some semblance of young. I mean, I think Mandis is 58, somewhere around in that neighborhood.
1: I hate to admit that I'm 58, yeah. Because he talks about it all the time, and so I just happen to know that I'm his age.
0: Well, let me promise you this.
1: Although, but much better looking.
0: Yeah, well, I was about to say, you are much better looking than Dan Mandis. There's no question about that. And a little bit taller, too. So why in the world would someone you've got a vitality about you, Sean. I say this in the manliest way possible. You're a good-looking fella. You're a strapping lad. Why in the hell would you want to involve yourself in politics?
1: Hey, listen, it's a great question. You know, my
0: because I assume you've got something going on in real life for a living, right?
1: I do. I'm a real estate broker, but my heart is in Winchester, and I've only been mayor for one term, so I was elected 4 years ago.
0: 2023, I think it was. 2022?
1: Maybe 23. Maybe so.
0: You know, all right. Well, I don't know. I'll trust you.
1: You've got the
0: official. Yeah, look, so y'all, he looks good on this picture. Look at that. You see him on talk TV over there? Look, he looks like a beach bum right there. Here, that's a guy that's getting stuff done. This guy,
1: it's getting work done. It's Friday. I was trying to sneak out until you got me on the radio.
0: No, that's good.
1: No, but listen, I started a 501c3 that revitalized. I heard you guys talking about the downtown square. Jackson, you've been there.
0: Yeah.
1: We're really proud of the square. I started a 501c3 probably 2007. And we borrowed against a whole – Bredesen was the governor at the time, and we were one of the lucky few in the state of Tennessee to get a grant that was based on sales tax, and a portion of the state's sales tax in that little 9-block area came back to us. And as long as we were to reinvest it and recruit and so forth. And so, there were times, Jackson, when I was thinking, maybe my grandkids will see something here. But, it's taken only about 15 years.
0: Did you grow up in Winchester?
2: Or when did you get here?
1: Yeah, I'm originally from Shelbyville. You guys know that's pronounced Shovel.
3: Shovel.
1: I'm originally from Shovel, but I'm
2: you
1: got to
2: pronounce it like you got marbles in your mouth, right?
1: That's right.
3: Shovel.
1: That's right.
3: Shovel.
1: Shovel. It's somehow like related to Ottawa, which has no, yeah.
2: Right.
1: But anyway,
2: right.
1: I moved here. My dad was a State Farm agent, so I moved here when I was probably 15. So I've grown up here my whole life. Yeah. Went to college and came back.
2: And what was the, I mean, forgive my ignorance. I mean, I just learned how to pronounce the
1: you
2: dang
1: did,
2: thing.
1: Yeah, you so, pronounced it correctly.
2: So what, I mean, when you were, when did the lake become a thing? Was it always a thing when you were here?
1: You know.
2: When you got here?
1: So I was born in 68, and this lake was a thing probably 66. Took a few years to grow, and so it's been a secret until, you know, Alan Jackson and Darius Rucker and not even Gene Simmons has got a place on the lake. You know, Luke Bryant. I mean, we got
2: wait, Gene Simmons?
1: Gene Simmons.
2: That's the one that I stopped with. You went Alan Jackson. What did you say?
1: Darius Rucker.
2: Darius Rucker. Yeah. This guy right here. I mean, look, he's a rock and roller. Look at him. He's walking right by. He's like, I'm standing right here, guys.
1: There you are.
2: And Gene Simmons has a place on Tim's Point?
1: Yeah.
2: Wow.
1: Yeah. I don't know if I was supposed to say that, but yeah. I mean,
2: I bet you could take us to his place.
1: I could take you right to it.
2: Uh-huh. Yeah, we need to get together tomorrow.
1: It's not very exciting.
2: A big fan of Simmons, you know what I mean?
1: He's like 80 now.
2: Oh, he's an old, yeah. I mean, he's still, you know, I was told, I think I have this right, that Gene Simmons had the forethought. You know the little money bag symbol? Like it's a little bag of bag with the dollar sign on it.
1: Yeah, yeah.
2: Gene Simmons copyrighted that.
1: Really?
2: He gets anytime that symbol that's a trademarked symbol. If I'm wrong, somebody on the Super Text line will tell me, but I think this is right. That's the way the dude's mind works. He's thinking about a dollar.
1: Always thinking about it. And
2: well, and the Kiss
1: that's
2: merchandising.
1: Why I'm not there.
2: The Kiss merchandising is all Gene Simmons.
1: Yeah.
2: All so anyway, so you got celebs that are out here.
1: Celebs. Yeah.
2: What is it about? I mean, listen,
1: Dave Ramsey.
2: We got a lot of
1: Dave Ramsey's here.
2: Ramsey's out
1: Dave
2: here.
1: Dave Ramsey is in Estill Springs.
2: And then you finally reached the big time when Matt Murphy started showing up.
1: Well, it wasn't until Matt Murphy. It wasn't until Matt Murphy. 100%. Jackson's not buying that, but.
2: No, well, yeah, he's a hard case. We'll crack him at some point. No, in all seriousness, I mean, Winchester, I guess, Deschard?
1: Deckard.
2: Deckard, okay. So you got Winchester and then Deckard. but we don't like those people anyway, right?
1: No,
2: I just
1: love Deckard.
2: I just totally whiffed on it.
1: Deschard. I heard somebody
2: Deschard.
1: I just met somebody over here.
2: I Descharded. I just Descharded on the radio.
1: I met somebody a moment ago who was saying they lived in what did they say? Estelle. They live in Estelle. It's actually Estill Springs.
2: Is it?
1: Estill Springs, Deckard, Winchester.
2: Well, I got one for you.
1: As bad as Tim Ford's.
2: I got one for you. I'm gonna write this out with my penmanship. And I just want you to pronounce it the way that you think it's pronounced. This was a candidate when I was 15 years old, I started doing news.
1: Yeah.
2: In Thompson, Georgia. THOMSON, no P in Thompson.
1: No P in Thompson.
2: And this was a county adjacent to McDuffie County. And I'll spell it for you.
1: Okay.
2: I'm going to spell it for you.
1: Right.
2: And I'm doing news. 15 years old. Nobody knows I'm 15 years old, but I'm trying to do the news, right? It's TALIAFERRO.
1: Now, if I was Southern, you want me to know how I would pronounce it?
2: No, don't tell me how you'd pronounce
1: it. If I'm, as a Southern guy, I would say that's Taliaferro.
2: Okay. Taliaferro. That's fair.
1: How do you
2: that's
1: say
2: fair.
1: It? How do you say it, Jackson?
2: Jackson, how would you say that? Taliaferro.
1: Taliaferro.
2: That's how it's spelled.
1: Okay. How do you pronounce it, though?
2: They pronounce that Tolliver. And I'm not making that up. They pronounce it Tolliver.
1: Tolliver.
2: They just kill the O, and then they just mangle the middle, and it's Tolliver.
1: The F
2: is a V.
1: It's Tolliver.
2: And I'm like, good Lord.
1: Yeah.
2: Have mercy.
1: That's, well,
2: when
1: they,
2: I first moved to Alabama.
1: They do that to confuse the out-of-towners.
2: When I first moved to Alabama, there's a town in Alabama, A-R-A-B.
1: Arab.
2: Yeah, I said Arab. And you want to a double call. Like, Arab. Where you from, boy? You ain't from around here. That's Arab. All right, so it's Deckard.
1: Deckard.
2: Deckard.
1: It is Deckard.
2: Not Deschard.
1: No, it's not Deschard. And we love
2: but that's
1: Deckard.
2: Like that's a companion. Y'all are neighbors, right?
1: We are just boom.
2: Right, boom, right next
1: there.
2: To one another.
1: Right there.
2: You're in Winchester, and then you go across, and then you're in Deckard.
1: You don't even know.
2: You don't even know.
1: You don't even realize.
2: How big is the metropolitan area? So Winchester's what, about 10,000?
1: Winchester's about, I'm guessing about 12. We just did a census, and we didn't have everybody report, but we came in at 11, so I'm guessing it's about 12.
2: Is it hard to figure because of the seasonal folks?
1: There are a lot of seasonal folks, and we can't – yeah. We can't,
2: you don't count
1: we
2: them.
1: We can't count those. I wish we could.
2: Yeah.
1: You know, we're not Dollywood and
2: well,
1: Gatlinburg.
2: I mean,
1: Gatlinburg, they get to do all of that.
2: They get to count them?
1: They get to count them because, of yeah, we can't do that. It would be great if we could.
2: I mean, but their money spends, which is nice.
1: Their money
2: spends. In all seriousness, I mean, that's good because the tax dollars matter.
1: And our taxes are very low because of our
2: because of the great because of the economy and the stimulation. That I mean, the lake.
1: Frankly, because Matt Murphy's here.
2: Whatever. The lake is. I mean, the lake is. It is the. Would you say
1: it's
2: that
1: one
2: the lake
1: of our draws
2: is one of the?
1: It's one of our big draws. But it was a, you know, it was a Matt. It was a secret for 40-plus years, you know, until some of the country guys started finding it, and then it became a thing. And
2: and the Nash folks realized that Old Hickory wasn't the only game in town. Percy Priest wasn't the only game in town.
1: I think Dave Ramsey was the first, you know, celeb that really kind of put us on the book. He used to, when he was with 99.7, he used to do his show on Fridays, and he would jump out and barefoot the rest of the time back when he was younger.
2: Yeah.
1: And so he kind of put us on the map, and then we were discovered. But that's only one piece. I mean, we've got Suwannee, we've got Key Springs Mountain, we've got all manner of hiking and all.
2: It's gorgeous, man.
1: It is a beautiful place, and I appreciate you saying that, but you've only seen a part of it.
2: Yeah.
1: You know, I'd love to show you the rest of it.
2: Yeah.
1: It is a gorgeous place. As you said, you know, lots of folks are saying, "Please don't say that, Sean. We don't want any other."
2: I mean, you probably did. I mean, and I want to ask you on a more serious vein. I mean, as a mayor, how difficult is it? I mean, because you've got folks that have been here for generation. I mean, you've got generational families,
1: 100%,
2: and they want to keep the spirit. And we were talking before air, and you know, I moved to Mount Pleasant, a town of about 5,000. They're going to. They want to keep the spirit of the town, but at the same time, we want to grow. We want the Tractor Supply, and we want the grocery store, and we want those types of things. And that growth brings more people, and it's a balancing act.
1: It's a huge balancing act. And you know, I mean, I went to school in Murfreesboro, and you know, Murfreesboro is a. It's just,
2: they swung the pendulum way the other way. They were like, to hell with that balance, guy. Let's grow.
1: We want to grow, but we want to grow intentionally, and so we're doing all we can. We have some land use plans. We invested a lot of money and time into that, and so when it comes to planning and zoning and all that, we're trying to stay true to the thing that makes all of these people from out of state and the Nashvillians want to come here. We want to stay true to those values, and at the same time, we want a little bit of that sales tax.
2: Yeah,
1: you know,
2: sure.
1: I mean, so it is a balancing act, and we're not perfect at it, but I think we're necessarily getting really good at it.
2: Yeah,
1: necessarily.
2: Have you enjoyed your time as mayor?
1: I really enjoy it. It's a lot of fun. I don't enjoy the politics.
2: Right.
1: But I do enjoy the public service aspect of it. I really do enjoy that, being able to help folks at a level that I've never been able to help before. It's a lot of fun.
2: The hardest question
1: Uh-oh.
2: That I might ask you
1: okay.
2: involves a topic.
1: Is this a gotcha?
2: No, it's a data center question. It's the data. Have y'all talked about data centers yet?
1: You know,
2: I mean, because it's coming to
1: it's
2: every
1: coming.
2: Town,
1: no,
2: every community in America.
1: There's no question.
2: Locals are going to have to deal with it on a commission standpoint. I don't know, like city council, county committee. I mean,
1: city council.
2: City council.
1: Yep.
2: I mean, I see all these communities thinking, well, we haven't been approached yet. You know, that's a lot of money, mm-hmm. and that's a lot of impact, mm-hmm. and it can mean a lot for the community, but there's a huge pushback against them now, and I see these communities saying, we've got to figure out some ground rules before we have to deal with it.
1: Yeah, and it's interesting that you bring that up. I just had this conversation with some of the council the other day. We're going to get out ahead of it before it comes to us. Definitely, no question. And that's just one of the aspects. I mean, there's lots of other issues. You guys came in from probably I-24 through AEDC, I guess, through AEDC?
2: I did not. I came from the other direction, but I know y'all did. Yeah.
1: So, you know, if you take a ride from Winchester to Fayetteville, how you doing? There are thousands of acres that could have been great for crops that are covered up in solar panels. You know, the solar panels.
2: I went by some of the solar panels.
1: They roll all the way over with the sun and all of that. Literally thousands of acres. And I think there's, of course, that's not in the city limits, but.
2: Cornfield on one side, solar panels on the other side. That's what I saw.
1: And then pretty soon the cornfields go away and there's more solar panels.
2: Right.
1: And so, you know, we're trying to balance that. It's always a thin line that you're walking, for sure. And when it comes to planning and zoning, you know, I don't know how much you know about that, but anything that comes before
2: as little
1: the planning
2: as possible.
1: Well, it's probably you don't want to know it probably I mean, anything that comes to planning and zoning, you're going to have 50% of the people upset at you, no matter what you do, right?
2: So,
1: but we're doing the best we can to maintain the values and the things that really attract the people to the area. We're trying to protect that and not lose our identity in the process.
2: You've been mayor. We've only got about a minute left, but you've been mayor for 3 years now. Are you going to run again?
1: Yes.
2: You're going to do it again?
1: Yes.
2: Good for you. We need good people. We need public servants like yourself.
1: Well, that's very kind.
2: In office.
1: That's the only reason that you do it at this level.
2: Yeah. Well, you're not doing it for the money.
1: That's true.
2: We were talking before. I was like, if you want to earn some money, go to Congress. They go in there thousandaires and come out millionaires. I don't think Mayor Winchester's doing that, but
1: no, that's good though. Thousandaires to millionaires.
2: That's
1: I like
2: exactly
1: that.
2: Right.
1: I like that.
2: Sean, thank you for letting us
1: Matt,
2: in your city. We appreciate you, brother.
1: Listen,
2: it's good.
1: You are
2: it's
1: a celebrity,
2: good.
1: And I'm
2: whatever.
1: So glad to have you here.
2: Whatever. No, you're gonna show me the we're gonna take a tour on the boat. I'm gonna get you on the boat. You're gonna take us on a tour of the celebrity homes.
1: I would love to do that. Hey, I'll leave Jackson my number. You guys give me a call.
2: We'll do it. We'll do it. There's Sean.
1: Thanks
2: Crabtree.
1: For having me, guys.
2: The mayor of Winchester, 54 after the hour. Got to take a quick break. It's Supertalk 99.7 WTN.
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7: A crash report at Murfreesboro Pike at Bell Road. In East Nashville, an accident, Ellington Parkway southbound between Trinity Lane and Douglas Avenue. On the south side, an accident, 40 westbound just before Fessler's Lane. And in Smyrna, 24 eastbound past Sam Ridley Parkway, a crash reported. I'm Jay Hurt.
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7: It is 4 p.m. I'm Jay Harper with your top stories, an updated traffic report, and a weather forecast for your weekend are both coming up. Well, some breaking news. U.S. Central Command announcing that American forces have conducted military strikes on Iran in a powerful response to an Iranian drone attack on a commercial ship transiting the Strait of Hormuz. Iranian drone storage facilities and coastal radar sites were hit by U.S. warplanes in retaliation for yesterday's attack on the MV Ever Lovely. That's a Singapore-flagged cargo ship. CINCOM quoting now, "The unwarranted aggression against commercial shipping by Iranian forces clearly violated the ceasefire." The statement goes on to say, "Furthermore, Iran's dangerous behavior undermined freedom of navigation as commerce increasingly flows through the vital international trade corridor." I'm sure we'll have more on that as it develops. A private equity billionaire named Leon Black, he refused to answer certain questions about his dealings with Jeffrey Epstein when he appeared behind closed doors on Capitol Hill today. The House Oversight Committee has now issued subpoenas to compel him to reappear. ABC's Stephen Portnoy has more from Washington.
10: Going into the interview, House Oversight Chair James Comer said of all the people he's brought in,
11: "This one has the potential to be the most groundbreaking."
10: But 2 hours later, Comer said billionaire Leon Black refused to answer questions about non-disclosure agreements. Comer said his committee has now subpoenaed Black for his testimony and for the NDAs. The private equity magnate told the panel he had no knowledge of Epstein's heinous conduct. But top committee Democrat Robert Garcia says this.
12: Jeffrey Epstein would not have been able to commit the horrific crimes without the support of Mr. Black.
7: We now move out west, where a mistrial was declared today in the arson case of the man accused of setting what eventually became the devastating Palisades fire in the Los Angeles area. Prosecutors said they're going to try to get this guy again. They're going to put him back on trial. The judge declared the mistrial after a jury yesterday said they couldn't get to a verdict. 29-year-old Jonathan Rinderneck, he faces federal arson charges. ABC's Alex Stone, he's in L.A.
13: His defense team was really saying, hey, look, there is no evidence that his client actually did this, and then that fire led in from the Lockman fire to the Palisades fire, that connection should then go back to his client, and that he's responsible for what ultimately happened.
7: Well, if you're a homeowner like me in Rutherford County, you got a little note in the mail here this week. Yeah, new assessment notices have gone out, and the numbers are significant. Countywide property values have grown by more than $29 billion since the last assessment 4 years ago. That's a 26% increase in median property value. But that doesn't automatically mean you're going to get a bigger bill, at least not every homeowner. Compared to neighbors in other counties, though, we got off pretty well, I guess, in Rutherford County. Wilson County, they've seen a 66% median increase. Davidson County, it jumped up 45%. That's the latest news, traffic and weather coming right up. I'm Jay Harper, WTN News.
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7: Continuing to clear this crash, Murfreesboro Pike at Bell Road. Also, Ellington Parkway southbound between Trinity Lane and Douglas Avenue in East Nashville. That crash still being dealt with. 40 westbound before.

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1: Anywhere. Largely quiet overnight with another round of showers and storms arriving Saturday morning and continuing scattered in nature through midday. So let's be rain ready for early Saturday plans. Should be dry by Saturday night.
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2: All right, kids, here we are. Here we go. Hour number two from Tim's Ford Lake in lovely Winchester, Tennessee at Twin Creeks Marina. We appreciate you being here. If you're wondering, we're right off of Drafts and Watercrafts, which is the insanely good restaurant at Tim's Ford Lake on the marina side. So come on out and see us. Stop in. We're going to be having dinner a little bit later on, and we would love to see you. You can also give us a call prior to that. We're here until 7 o'clock on radio, 615-737-9986, 615-737-9986. And I would encourage you to do that, particularly if you have any legal questions of note, because you guys know what time it is. Now, before we get to official Friday time and we hit the button back at home base and play the music, I do have this breaking news announcement. So it was about 30 minutes ago that Donald Trump, the president of the United States of America, declined to say whether Iran would face consequences after the regime violated their ceasefire agreement by attacking a ship on the Strait of Hormuz. Asked by reporters if Iran would face repercussions, Trump replied, "You'll find out. I don't like the fact they took a shot yesterday," referring to what he described as an attack on a commercial vessel. And I love the way that they couch these things. It was an attack on a commercial vessel. They shouldn't be doing that. When asked as a follow-up whether the U.S. would respond, Trump said, and once again, this is reported about 45 minutes ago, "We're going to respond. You'll find out." As of 16 minutes ago, U.S. Central Command announced that American forces struck Iranian missile and drone storage locations, as well as radar sites in response to Tehran's attack on a commercial vessel in the Strait of Hormuz. CENTCOM said the strikes came after Iran hit a Singapore-flagged cargo ship, the MV Ever Lovely, in a one-way attack drone on June 25th, yesterday, while the vessel was exiting the strait during or just along the Omani coast. The command called Iran's strike unwarranted aggression, violated the ceasefire, undermined freedom of navigation through the waterway. CENTCOM forces continue to provide safe passage, coordination, and support to commercial vessels transiting the strait. The command said, adding that U.S. forces remain present and vigilant. So we have responded in kind to what is considered to be a violation of the ceasefire agreement. The United States of America hit back forcefully, quickly, strongly. And there is that breaking news this hour. It is 10 minutes after 4 o'clock on a beautiful Friday from Tim's Ford Lake. Ladies and germs, it's time for Friday.
3: Good morning, Americans. It's Friday.
2: That's right. Now, I alerted you ladies to this earlier today, particularly the women folk who enjoy gathering around their YouTubes to watch Jay St. Clair as he thrills us with his legal acumen. Well, ladies, no St. Clair on TV this week. That's all I can tell you. That's on us. That's not on him. He was ready to go, but we're out at Tim's Ford Lake gallivanting, and we can't get him on the TV. But we've got him on radio, and let me tell you something. His voice is, in my opinion, ladies, a sight better than his face, and I say that in brotherly love. It's time for Jay St. Clair. Jay,
4: yes,
2: I got a question for you.
4: All right.
2: How you doing?
4: You know, if I were any better, do you think women really watch me on YouTube, man?
2: They do. I know they do. They get mad. They get mad when you're not there.
4: Oh, okay. Well, I'm going to start dressing up. Well, if I were any, or at least combing my hair, but if I were any better, I would be my Secretary of Homeland Security.
2: Oh, boy.
4: Who's sitting right here beside me. She hates when I talk on the telephone.
2: Uh-huh.
4: She gets so jealous.
2: Uh-huh.
4: But I explained to her it was you, and she said, "Well, okay. Well, it's Uncle Matt."
2: Well, don't tell Olivia that Mrs. Beasley and Munson are at the lake this weekend. Do not tell her.
4: You know, she just shouldn't like water.
2: Yeah.
4: So
2: is that a shepherd?

0: thing, Jay? Do you know?
1: I've seen some shepherds. I hadn't really researched it, but I've seen some shepherds get in the water, but she doesn't care anything about it.
2: Yeah. Well,
1: I
2: I don't
1: came
2: know.
1: home one day. I don't know what all goes on around here and there, but I came home one day. It's been a few years ago. In the heat of the summer, you know, it was back when I was still working full time, and came home unexpectedly about 10 o'clock in the morning. And I go around, and there's three dogs sitting in my swimming pool.
2: What?
1: And Olivia's just sitting there looking at it. Yeah, and they're just all hanging out. It's a big chow, and I've forgotten what the other two were. And they were not startled to see me. So that's not the first time that happened.
2: It's like Olivia looked at him and said, I told you he comes home sometimes.
1: I told you guys. And what
2: I told
1: you
2: guys.
1: He's sitting over in a chair, you know, drinking a martini. He's got a cigarette. He said, hey, man.
2: Oh, man. Bug out. Dad's home. Let's get the hell out of here. Well, it's good to have you, Jay. Phone or on video, you know we love Fry Jay. And I'm curious, you know, some of your thoughts on, you know, this is the season for Supreme Court decisions, right?
1: Oh, yeah.
2: We're getting them down.
1: Yeah.
2: We don't have the birthright citizenship decision yet. And
1: that's
2: you taught me a long time ago, they like to hold on to those big ones, don't they?
1: Well, I don't know if that's they like to, Matt. You know, there's been some game playing with that a little bit by the dissents, particularly the ones that involve election rules, because there's the suggestion that they're intentionally saying, well, I still got to work on my dissent, and it may be, you know, it may take me a couple more months. And so it gets published so late that it's too late to affect the upcoming election.
2: Uh-huh.
1: So, no, I don't think they're intentionally holding it. I think they're, you know, the vote's been taken, so the decision's been made. But they may have to wordsmith it a little bit to get as many votes as they want to get.
2: Mm-hmm.
1: And it's the hard ones, you know, that take the longest.
2: Right. So it's just maybe just the nature of the case that stretches it out a little bit. But you know, you mentioned that gamesmanship. You know, there was a I think I had this right. There was a little bit, not an accusation, maybe that's too strong of a language, but there was certainly an insinuation,
1: right,
2: that there was some gamesmanship with Dobbs v. Jackson when that,
1: right,
2: reversal of Roe came down.
1: Yep.
2: That some of the dissenters were kind of slow rolling it, you know, for their own, you know, purposes or whatever.
1: That's right. Yeah.
2: Well, what do you make of, you know, yesterday somebody described, I guess it was Jonathan Turley. I don't know if you know that name, but.
1: Yeah, I do. Right.
2: You know, Turley described it as a Clinton-esque moment on the part of the dissent, because they were trying to determine what the definition of the word "in" was,
1: right,
2: and he said it reminds them of, you know, Clinton.
1: Yeah.
2: You know, it depends on what is.
1: Yeah.
2: And you know, it seemed pretty straightforward to me. You're either in the country or you're not in the country, and it seemed pretty straightforward to the six in the majority too.
1: Well, that's right. You know, we talk about this a lot. There is a lot of gray area in the law, and you much prefer to live in a black and white world.
2: Yes, sir.
1: I kind of like gray, right? Because as we've joked, I turn gray into green. If the whole world were black and white, we wouldn't need lawyers.
2: Right.
1: But when there's gray, when things are vague, when they're debatable, then you need lawyers, and then I get paid. You know, a law that says that you have to be in the country. That's about as close to black and white as it gets, man. I can't really see any gray area there. I mean, it's kind of like, well, football. It's either in bounds or out of bounds.
2: Right.
1: Baseball is fair or foul. I mean, there's a line.
2: Right.
1: And right, if I think the line is actually a fair pole, right? If it hits the pole, it's actually a fair ball.
2: We have erroneously called it a foul pole,
1: right?
2: But it's actually the fair pole, right?
1: Yeah. And I think
2: sense.
1: The same thing is true about the line. I think it's fair, so the ball has to be on the other side. I mean, it's that finite, right? It's that clear. And so if you're 1 inch away from the border, well, you're not in the country,
2: right? Right.
1: You got to be over the line. Then that was pretty easy. Well, the one that I was interested in is the Hawaii case.
2: Oh, yeah. Well, I'm very curious your take on this, because I had, we joke around when I ask you where you got your law degree, and I ask you real loud because you always tell me to Yale, and so I do. But since I've known you the last 20 years, I've been desperate to be an amateur lawyer. You know me, especially on the golf course. So I was doing my amateur lawyering yesterday on this case in Hawaii. But I'm curious what you think about this, that the determination was made on these businesses. Just walk us through your thoughts on it.
1: Yeah, well, it's a real curious law, and they're trying to work around. It's this kind of cutesy thing. Apparently, Hawaii for a long, long time has had a very anti-gun position, and so when Heller came out in the other cases, they said, "Well, we'll get cute about this." And so what we'll say is that you cannot bring a gun onto private property unless you get express consent from the property owner. So it's kind of flipping things around, right? I mean, the normal situation is you can take your gun on any private property,
2: right?
1: Unless the owner of the property says, "Hey, no guns allowed."
2: Right.
1: Well, so they flipped it around and said, "No, you can only take a gun to private property that's open to the public if the owner gives you express consent." So in other words, they have to put signs up that said, "Guns are welcome here at Bucky's."
2: Right.
1: And if you don't have that, then it's a crime to take the gun into the store. Well, that's flipping it on its head. The Supreme Court said, and all you can't do, because a lot of companies aren't going to want to put that sign up because it's going to offend some people. And they knew that when they wrote the law. That's why they wrote it that way. And they said, "No, you can't do that." But what is not crystal clear to me, I think it's pretty clear, is does that mean now that no private property owner whose property is generally open to the public, let's just call it commercial, let's say stores, does that mean that no store can ban guns in their property? I think the answer to that is no. I don't think it says that. It just says you can't have this backwards thing like Hawaii said, where you have to, the store owner has to expressly give permission. I think they can still ban it.
2: I have been listening on the golf course, Jay, because this was my take, that they were trying. I said the same, that, for years, what we understand in Tennessee and in other places, that, private property matters. And right. I remember, your analogy on the First Amendment and free speech, and you come to my house and we watch the football game together, right?
1: That's right.
2: But it's been understood that if a business wants to expressly exclude your ability to exercise your Second Amendment rights on their private property, they have to tell you that. They post a sign that says you can't bring guns here. And just like you said, that Hawaii wanted to do it the other way. And yesterday we were talking about it. I'm like, I want to talk to Jay about this, I said, because, if I'm a business owner and I go to my attorney and say, "Hey, Jay, I believe in the Second Amendment, and I was thinking about putting up a big old sign that said, bring your guns. Right. Would you advise me to do that?" And most attorneys, I think, are going to say no. They wouldn't advise that.
1: Well, that's right, because it's so risk adverse. But I think the culture in Hawaii is so anti-gun, man, that I don't think they would not want to put it up because of fear of liability. I think they wouldn't want to put it up because of fear of losing customers.
2: Oh, yeah.
1: They would. Yeah, they'd get ostracized. No, that's why they did it there.
2: Yeah, I didn't think about that.
1: Because they'd get ostracized.
2: Right.
1: And the businesses just aren't going to do that.
2: Right. So
1: that's why it was such an effective law.
2: So the courts, just to kind of try to paraphrase it, the courts essentially said, "Look, it is your Second Amendment rights are understood unless otherwise specified by the private property owner."
1: I think what I would say is like this: the Second Amendment only puts restrictions on the government, right?
2: Okay.
1: It affirms rights, God-given rights. But it only puts restrictions on the government. It does not put any restrictions on private property owners. The Second Amendment does not. And so what this case says is in this odd, odd world where Hawaii's trying to flip things around, the state can't do that. Right? This is not the Property Owners Act. This is the state that created a crime. They said it's a crime to carry your gun into Walmart unless Walmart has a sign up front that says guns are permitted. That's not Walmart doing it. That's the state.
2: The state, right.
1: So, yeah, it's always been the law that private property owners can ban guns on their property. But they have to do it by saying, hey, you can't bring your gun here.
2: Love it. No, it's great analysis. All right, Jay's with us for the better part of the hour. If you have any questions for Fry Jay, 615-737-9986. You can get them in on the telephone. You can get them in on the super text line. We invite you to do so. Jay will be here. It's 23 after the hour. We're at Tim's Ford Lake on Super Talk 99.7 WTN.
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4: On the south side, I-40 westbound before Fessler's Lane, your exit 212, still working to clear that wreck. In Smyrna, a crash, 24 eastbound past Sam Ridley Parkway. South Lake Drive, south of Nice Drive, that a fairly new accident. We're seeing the normal congestion, 65 northbound as you approach Vietnam Vets. The North Loop, extremely jammed up, 65 northbound near Rosa Parks. The same can be said on the West Loop there near Broadway and Demumbrian. I'm Jay Harper. It has happened. The president said it could, and it has. Retaliatory U.S. military strikes against Iran. We'll have the latest. Also, the death toll in Wednesday's double earthquakes in Venezuela. That continues to rise. We'll also get you today's closing money news. That's coming up in just a bit on Super Talk 99.7 WTN.
2: Super Talk 99.7 WTN. My name is Matt Murphy, joined by my best friend Jay St. Clair. It is Fry-Jay. My favorite version of Fry Jay. If we had Jay on video, it would be my favorite version because we're at Tim's Ford Lake. But, Jay, I got news.
1: Yes, sir.
2: The mayor of Winchester, Tennessee, man by the name of Sean Crabtree, has formally and officially requested your presence on Tim's Ford Lake the next time we're down here. So we might have to do that.
1: Absolutely. No, you know, that's not far from my hometown, Dunlap, Tennessee.
2: Well, I have a line on a cottage, and I know I have played golf at Tim's Ford Golf Course on the State Park.
1: This is getting
2: good
1: all the time.
2: Yes, I know you well, Jay. I told Mayor Crabtree, we had him on a minute ago, and he goes, "You need to get Jay down. We need to see Jay. We love him." And I said, "Man," I said, "Mayor, let me tell you something." I said, "Jay loves golf, and Jay loves water, and he loves Tennessee." And I said, "You put a craps table on this dock right here, JB."
1: Well, we play it online.
2: That's right.
1: We'll figure out something.
2: We'll figure
1: that's
2: something.
1: A great idea.
2: Yeah, I'd love it.
1: You know, because I grew up all around that area, but just never been to that particular spot.
2: So You'd love it. You'd absolutely love it. So two real quick questions before we go to the news, and a lot of folks are on the line, and we'll get to y'all's questions, but a couple of follow-ups on the issue of guns.
1: Right.
2: So this is interesting. 63-64. I think I know the answer, but I'm going to let the expert answer. If I own a business,
1: right,
2: and I put up a no guns allowed sign in my business,
1: right,
2: am I allowed to carry a gun in my business?
1: Yes. My answer to that is yes.
2: Okay.
1: Because it's your rule, it's your property, and you can interpret it anyway. Here's a perfect example. Here is the right example. It is entirely legal for Matt Murphy to say, "Jay, you can come over to my mansion," and it is a mansion, Jay, "and watch the Tennessee-Georgia game, but you cannot sing Rocky Top. No fight songs allowed.
2: No fight
1: songs. Except George's."
2: Uh-huh.
1: You can do that. It's your property. You can set whatever rules you want to.
2: Well, there
1: so,
2: you go.
1: So, yes, the answer to that question is yes, you can do that.
2: And then the other follow-up to this is, and this is an oldie but a goodie, I think we have talked about this in the past. Well, if the government can't, if the Second Amendment is a restriction to on the government, then right, why can the government say no guns at the courthouse?
1: Yeah, well, because, you know, here's there's a short and long answer to that. The right to carry guns is not absolute. It's not an absolute right. There are boundaries to it. And you say, well, but the Constitution doesn't have that. Well, it does in this sense. The words of it are, you know, well-regulated militia being needed. The right to keep and bear arms shall not be infringed. Well, what's the right? Mm-hmm. And the right was not absolute when that was written. And so it is legal for the government to prohibit guns in certain places. But there's got to be a rational reason behind it. There's a good reason you can't carry guns into prisons. There's a good reason you can't carry guns into courtrooms.
2: Right.
1: There's a good reason you can't carry guns on an airplane. Mm-hmm. So it's not absolute.
2: My, you know, and this is not a legal standard by any stretch, because I wouldn't be able to make one. But, you know, my kind of mental approach to this is, is the government guaranteeing, is the government providing my security for me if they tell me I can't have a gun?
1: No, that's right. And I've heard you say that, and it makes a lot of sense. And, and if somebody were to challenge one of those restrictions, that would be an excellent argument for the government to make. You do not need to bring a gun into prison to protect yourself. We got to guard it.
2: Right. We've got it taken care of. All right, with that in mind, running late, Jay's with us for the better part of the hour. We'll get to your calls momentarily. It is 32 after the hour. Super Talk 99.7 WTN.
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4: 33 minutes now past 4 p.m. Stand by for a traffic report and a weekend forecast. The U.S. military announcing strikes against Iran today. CENTCOM calling it a response to yesterday's attacks by Iran on a commercial ship in the Strait of Hormuz. ABC's Karen Travers reports.
5: U.S. Central Command said Friday it launched a, quote, powerful response to the attack by Iran on Thursday on a commercial ship transiting the Strait of Hormuz. The military says U.S. aircraft hit Iranian missile and drone storage locations and coastal radar sites. Iran on Thursday hit a Singapore-flagged cargo ship with a one-way attack drone. An hour before the announcement by CENTCOM, President Trump indicated to reporters in the Oval Office there would be a U.S. response. When asked if Iran would face any consequences, the president said, quote, you'll find out.
6: I don't like the fact that they took a shot yesterday.
5: Karen Travers, ABC News, Washington.
4: The death toll in Wednesday's earthquakes in Venezuela now topping 900, and many more are feared dead, thousands injured. Rescue efforts continue. Billy Richardson is director of logistics for the disaster relief organization Global Empowerment Mission. ABC News spoke to him. He was coordinating donations and relief shipments out of Doral, Florida.
7: 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It's the first thing they need to survive their initial part, and then we're going to start working on your secondary needs where your shelter gets more and more important and everything like that.
4: We now turn to the closing money news, the market numbers report. 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
8: A volatile day for stocks on Wall Street thanks to AI companies and falling oil prices. The Dow lost 65 points, the NASDAQ dipped 61, and the S&P slipped 2. Stocks got an early boost as the price of Brent crude dropped nearly 4% to settle at $72 a barrel. That's lower than it was the day before the U.S. struck Iran. Healthcare stocks also helped with early gains. But drops in tech companies weighed on markets. Micron Technology fell 6% following Apple's news that it's raising prices because of a chip shortage thanks to AI. The day's largest loss in the S&P 500 was a 23% drop for ON Semiconductor, which said it agreed to buy Synaptics in an all-stock deal valued at roughly $7 billion. Rounding out the tech troubles, the New York Times reported Thursday that OpenAI is considering delaying an initial public offering of its stock to next year from the second half of this year.
4: That is the latest news. Traffic and weather are next. I'm Jay Harper, WTN News.
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4: We picked up a new crash. It's blocking the right lane and part of the right shoulder, I-440 westbound, just past Murphy Road. That's exit 1A. An injury crash, 8th Avenue South at Bradford Avenue. 65 southbound, the off-ramp to Harding Place at exit 78. It's partially blocked. There's a crash there. 40 westbound before Fessler's Lane, still working that wreck. Also out in Smyrna. 24 eastbound past Sam Ridley, that crash still there. And headed the other way, 24 westbound before Old Hickory Boulevard, we've got a stalled vehicle. I'm Jay Harper.
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10: Mostly quiet for the rest of your Friday night plans. Maybe just a stray shower or storm here or there. I'm WSMV4 First Alert Meteorologist Bree Smith. It is awfully humid after the morning rain, and that's not going anywhere. Largely quiet overnight with another round of showers and storms arriving Saturday morning and continuing scattered in nature through midday. So let's be rain ready for early Saturday plans. Should be dry by Saturday.
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2: 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It is 41 minutes after 4. Thank you for being around. Thank you for being out there. 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You can watch on Talk TV, YouTube, Facebook, Twitter, Twitch, Rumble, download, like, subscribe to all those things. We're in the midst of Fry J from Tim's Ford Lake in beautiful Winchester, Tennessee at Twin Creeks Marina. And Jay anxiously awaits some of your questions via the telephone. Jay, I will say right before, the don't let me forget, Jay, to ask. Well, I'll go ahead and do it real quick before we get to calls. Jay, can I? I got to get through this without laughing. So, Jay, you know, I took Jackson Williams to his first NASCAR race.
1: Yep.
2: At Nashville Super Speedway. And I don't know if you know this or not, but in the aftermath of that race, Jackson watched the, you know, we went to the truck race on Friday.
1: Mm-hmm, right.
2: And he watched the cup race on Sunday.
1: Right.
2: And he picked himself a favorite driver, Jay.
1: Huh.
2: Uh-huh. Would you care to guess, based on your knowledge of me and based on your understanding of Jackson, who he picked as his favorite driver?
1: Well, it's not going to be Chase Elliott.
2: No, not going to be Chase.
1: I'm coming around to this guy, too.
2: Uh-huh.
1: And for lots of reasons. He's just showing his personality more, and man, he's on a tear this year. It's got to be future Hall of Famer, maybe, Denny Hamlin.
11: Oh. Yes, sir. Yes, sir, Mr. Jay.
1: I like that. Jay. I like that.
11: Jay, I got a 3-point plan on why Denny Hamlin's my favorite driver. Number one is he's a winner. Ever since I started NASCAR, he's only lost one race.
1: Right.
2: He's won. Jackson decided he was in. That's true. He's 3-1, Jay.
11: Number two, that blue progressive car is sharp.
1: Yeah.
2: Uh-huh. He likes that.
11: And number three, he told his crew told Matt to bleep off, and I love that. Now, that's a personal connection with the driver. I feel like we've shared something. We can agree on at least one thing.
1: You got to tell me about number three now.
2: I think I've told you this. When I was at Talladega, we had hot passes, and I was where I was supposed to be. I was behind the yellow line, and that's when I just randomly decided that I hated Denny Hamlin, was when his gas can man told me that I needed to get the bleep out of his bleeping way. And I was like, that's not very nice.
1: Well, I just got to be honest with you. I hope he wins the championship. You know, he's already been kind of saying he may retire next year, maybe his last year. It's kind of like Mark Martin never winning the championship. And we looked at it one time. He was second like 3 or 4 times.
2: Oh, yeah.
1: I'd like to see. And you saw where that last win put him past Kyle Busch on the all-time wins list on the cup level. But Kyle Busch will forever have the record of all-time wins in all three of the national series.
2: No question. I don't see anybody.
1: No, it'll never get broken. Yeah. Just like Richard Petty's cup wins, it'll never get broken. So I like that, Jackson. You're seeing good Denny Hamlin.
11: It's a fun ride as a 4-week Denny Hamlin fan.
2: Well, four-week Denny.
11: It's been a fun ride. I'm not gonna lie. What a month!
1: Well, I wouldn't have my hopes up. Sunday.
11: I haven't seen Chase Elliott win one race, Matt.
1: You might want a 2-time old Denny a little bit Sunday and root for that 97 car Sunday.
2: Oh, boy. Where that the Glen?
1: No, Sonoma.
2: Oh, Sonoma. Okay, I knew they were doing back-to-back road courses, right? They did
1: street course and the road course.
2: Which, I mean, I think SVG would have contended last week, but he got into a little.
1: Yeah, well, he got in somebody else's rack.
2: Yeah, he got in somebody else's mess. All right, to the phones we go from back at home base. Ryan, alert. Let's get to Chris, I think, has been holding the longest on line 3. Chris, you're on with Jay St. Clair. What's your question, Chris?
12: So I have a question. I've been dealing with an issue with my foot for quite some time now. Roughly about 2 years ago, was in late April, I ended up getting an MRI and having they found a tear between one of my tendons and my foot, and then I ended up having surgery. Before the surgery, the doctor said I walked funny, and that was one of the reasons why I had this tear. And so he ended up splitting my whole entire foot open, cut it open about in five different areas, just to fix my correction in my walk, even though my left foot is completely fine. And I am in more pain now, just over 2 years. And he said that he was like, give it 2 years. Trust the process, trust the process. And I kept trusting the process. And here we are 2 years later. And I'm still in more pain now than I was when I first had the surgery. He ended up putting a staple in the top of my foot, ended up crossing the two tendons to try to straighten it out. And I just wanted to see, what I can do to get some help here.
1: Yeah, you know, what you need to talk to a lawyer who is really an expert in the area of medical malpractice. And you need to do that quickly because the statutes are quick. Hang on just a second.
12: Okay.
1: I'm going to give you the name of a person that you need to call.
12: Yep. Hold on. Let me try to find something right now. Okay, perfect.
2: I'll be right over here, man, while y'all...
1: Call Ben Ford. Call Ben Ford at 205-927-0222.
12: 0222.
1: And tell him that you got his name from me.
12: Okay.
1: The best I can do. You just need to call Ben Ford and tell him what your situation is, and he will get you pointed in the best direction that you can be pointed.
12: Yeah, every time I try to ask questions, he'd just say, trust the process. And I said, this is,
1: it's time to get a second opinion. I mean, what you could do is go to a second doctor, but I would call Ben Ford first. They are world class. And
12: is there any reason why he said to wait 2 years?
1: Well, I'm not a doctor. I can't second guess his medical judgment.
12: Yeah.
1: Just call Ben Ford.
12: Okay, perfect. Well, thank you so much. I appreciate the information.
2: Thank you very much. Appreciate you, Chris. That's the way we get it done. I love it. Mikey or Mickey, but I'm going to guess Mikey is next. Mikey, is it Mikey or Mickey? Well, maybe it's neither. Maybe it's not on the phone anymore. Are you there, Mikey? Mickey? All right, Ryan, go over to Gene real quick, and let's see if we can get him. Gene, you in there?
13: Yeah, I'm here.
2: Hey, Gene, you got a question for Jay St. Clair?
13: Yeah, I have a small restaurant I rent from the town, and the lease is due in about 4 days to be renewed, the yearly lease, and they made some major changes, very costly changes, and I want to see what repercussions I have. Seeing as I only have 4 days to sign the lease.
1: Wow. Well, I mean, you don't have to sign. I would talk with them about it, Gene, and figure out what's going on. Why did it come down to such a late decision?
13: Well, they've been negligent on repairs to the building, and they've been fighting me about what's their responsibility and what's not. And they just never come. I assumed since they didn't bring me anything else that we would just renew the current lease.
1: Right, okay.
13: But there's damages to the building.
1: Yeah, they sprung us on you at the last minute. Yeah. You know, what I would do is just sit down and negotiate with them. But I tell you the other thing I'd be doing, Gene, I would go ahead and start looking for another property. You know,
13: it's a real small town.
1: Well, I get it. And, you know, so they sort of have a monopoly. They got some bargaining power. But
13: can I ask you one more question?
1: Sure.
13: Now, there's existing damage and in the new lease that they haven't fixed to the structure of the property, like the steps. And the new lease says I accept the building as is. Does that negate their obligation to repair?
1: It can. I mean, if they put that in there, if it were a residential place, they've got to keep it habitable. But this being a commercial property, then, you know, they can negotiate with you over who's responsible for repairs to the building. So, I think they can. I don't think the law prohibits them from doing that. You know, you just got to negotiate the best deal you can with him, Gene. But if I were in your shoes, I would already be looking for an alternate place. Because you need some bargaining power, Gene. You need to say to them, look, if we can't work something out here, I'm moving.
13: Yeah.
1: I mean, that's your
13: own. Yeah, I understand.
1: Yep.
2: Good luck, Gene.
13: I'm sorry.
2: Yeah, no.
13: All right, thank
2: you. Yeah, no, good luck to you. We appreciate the telephone call. 51 after the hour, quick timeout, as many as we can possibly get in on the other side. It's Friday on Supertalk 99.7 WTN.
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4: On the south side, I-40 westbound before Fessler's Lane. Your exit 212 still working to clear that wreck. In Smyrna, a crash 24 eastbound past Sam Ridley Parkway. South Lake Drive south of Nice Drive, that a fairly new accident. We're seeing the normal congestion 65 northbound as you approach Vietnam Vets. The North Loop, extremely jammed up, 65 northbound near Rosa Parks. The same can be said on the West Loop there near Broadway and Demumbrian. I'm Jay Herman. Retaliatory U.S. military strikes have been announced against Iran. We'll have the latest. Also, Pete Buttigieg and his family, they've been the victims of a false complaint and a watchdog group putting several Middle Tennessee hospitals on notice. We'll have that and more at 5 o'clock on Supertalk 99.7 WTN.

0: weekly on the radio show, and my gambling buddy, that I miss him, and I look forward to seeing him again. And, Jay, I appreciate you as always, my friend. Thank you so much.
1: Hey, buddy, love you.
0: Love you, too, and take care. Have a good weekend. Hey, keep Olivia straight. Tell her to keep those dogs out of your pool, buddy.
1: Well, we got, you know, fireworks coming up, so.
0: Oh, yeah, no, I know. And, you know what, I got the bad news, Jay. I'll tell you this before we go. I asked somebody in town, you know, Mount Pleasant. I love it. You know how much I've enjoyed it. You've been to the house. Mm-hmm. Oh, yeah. And I said, hey, how are we on fireworks? And the guy said, I hope you like them. I was like, back.
1: Well, small town. And, you know, come on, it's the 250th birthday.
0: Yeah.
1: Greatest country ever in the history of the world.
0: In the history of planet Earth. And we live right here. 250. Jay, we love you. We'll talk to you soon, buddy.
1: Thanks, buddy.
0: All right, man. There's Jay St. Clair. I apologize to those waiting, Matt, Ray, and David. Y'all, I'll give you some free legal advice. I'll give you Jay gives you real free legal advice. I'll give you some amateur legal advice if you want to hang on the line. In the 5 o'clock hour, we have nincompoops in the news on the way. And I get to set the batting order today, which is awesome. Yeah, don't shake your head. Jay did. Yeah, he let me. He said I could set the batting order. Yes, he certainly did. I'm going first because I got a good one, and I don't want anybody stealing it. It's Super Talk 99.7 WTN. Hang in. See who gets to go first on Nincompoops in the News. That's coming up in just a few minutes on Super Talk.
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5: It is 1 minute past 5 p.m. I'm Jay Harper with your top stories. Fear not, Ken Weaver will return on Monday. And I know folks have been wondering, so there you are. I've got a traffic report and a weather forecast coming up. U.S. Central Command, they have announced here just not that long ago that American forces, they have conducted military strikes on Iran in a powerful response to an Iranian drone attack on a commercial ship that was transiting the Strait of Hormuz. Iranian drone-fitted storage facilities and coastal radar sites were hit by U.S. warplanes in retaliation for the attack on the MV Ever Lovely. That's a Singapore-flagged cargo ship. CENTCOM sent out a statement that said, in part, the unwarranted aggression against commercial shipping by Iranian forces clearly violated the ceasefire. It goes on to say that, furthermore, Iran's dangerous behavior undermined the freedom of navigation as commerce increasingly flows through the vital international trade corridor. We'll be passing along more on this as we learn it. Former Transportation Secretary Pete Buttigieg and his family, they've become victims of a false complaint to Child Protective Services in their home state of Michigan. Buttigieg says he was told to send his 4-year-old children away from their home until officials could complete their investigation into the hoax. ABC Stephen Portnoy reports.
6: The former transportation secretary says the order from officials not to be alone with his 4-year-old twin sparked some of the darkest hours of his life. Michigan State Police say they received an anonymous report targeting Pete Buttigieg, which officials ultimately determined was false. In a blog post, Buttigieg says he was told the anonymous caller contacted Child Protective Services, saying he'd spoken to a woman in Alabama who said Buttigieg once told her he had committed unspeakable crimes and that his children might be at risk. Buttigieg vows to press civil or criminal charges if he can.
5: Back here in the Nashville area, a watchdog group putting several Middle Tennessee hospitals on notice. A new report from Hospital Watch named 16 hospitals across Tennessee, 5 of them right here in Middle Tennessee, for allegedly failing to comply with federal price transparency rules. Those hospitals include Ascension, St. Thomas Midtown, and the St. Thomas Hospital for Specialty Surgery in Nashville, Rolling Hills Hospital, and Williamson Medical Center in Franklin, and High Point Health Sumner in Gallatin. Federal rules require hospitals to publicly post pricing so patients know what care is going to be costing before they're treated. According to the Associated Press, the Trump administration has warned more than 500 hospitals nationwide over similar violations, and hospitals that don't fix the problems could face some civil penalties up to $2 million. That's the latest news, traffic, and weather coming up. I'm Jay Harper, WTN News.
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5: Well, the wrecks keep on coming here. We've got a crash 440 westbound just past Murphy Road. They pushed that one over to the right shoulder. 65 northbound at Long Hollow Pike up in Goodlettsville. We picked up a wreck there. 24 eastbound at Old Hickory Boulevard. That's an injury crash reported in Laverne. 65 southbound, the off-ramp to Harding Place, partially blocked. Still have a wreck there. Rosa Parks Boulevard at Broadway, we have a crash. And still, this stalled vehicle causing some problems. 24 westbound before Old Hickory Boulevard at exit 62. I'm Jay Harper.
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2: 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The local angle, that's where Dan, Chris, Chad, and Matt come in.

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1: It's for the beautiful Twin Creeks Marina, the gorgeous property here on Thames Ford Lake. Come out, see it, enjoy. Enjoy some food from Drafts and Watercraft. Scotty's running around. You see Scotty's eyeball? Woo! Man, they said he got poked in the eyeball with a needle. My goodness gracious. And he's still slinging the best food in Winchester, Tennessee at Drafts and Watercrafts. And you can have some of that if you come on out and see us. We'd love to say hello to you in person. Just a few breaking news stories. We'll get a few of your telephone calls coming up in just a moment. Nincompoops in the news in less than 30 minutes. Senate Republicans are scrambling for a strategy to pass the Safeguard American Voter Eligibility Act, or the SAVE Act, which would be an election reform bill, along with a $67 billion defense spending package that could go up to $350 billion in defense spending. After holding a meeting with President Trump this week, Donald Trump told GOP senators in very blunt terms that they needed to find a way to pass the SAVE Act. And Trump brought along the Secretary of Defense, Pete Hegseth, to try to press Republicans to pass it. His full court press on his top two agenda items give Senate Majority Leader John Thune a little time to get it passed a Democratic filibuster in the 4 months left before Election Day. But here's the bottom line. John Thune's been dragging his feet for a long time, y'all. John Thune is lazy. John Thune is not in it to win it. John Thune is go along to get along. Those days are long gone in the United States Senate, and they need to do something to get this done quicker rather sooner, as I say, rather than later. The Byrd Rule is now currently the parliamentarian rules of the moment, but the Byrd Rule essentially means nothing. They can change those rules at their whim. They can change those rules if they want to. Byrd Rule governs what legislation is eligible to be included in a budget reconciliation package. The ruling has infuriated Donald Trump, who repeatedly called on Thune to change parliamentarians because the parliamentarian says no. And Trump's right, by the way. The parliamentarian does not supersede the Senate. The Senate is the elected body. The Senate sets the rules. The parliamentarian doesn't set the rules. So if there's a difference of opinion, then you ought to be able to do that. Senator John Kennedy from Louisiana urging Trump to use reconciliation says just because the parliamentarian says no, you have to keep talking her, taking her feedback and massaging it. There's some really big legal brains out there in the world that can help us. That's according to John Kennedy. So we're monitoring that situation. And we're also watching as America strikes back against aggression. The Iranians, I can't believe it. I can't believe I'm about to say this, but the Iranians lied to us. Y'all, they're not telling the truth. I mean, I know. It's hard to believe, guys. But the Iranians were not being serious when they said that they would agree to a ceasefire. They actually are just doing what they want to do anytime they want to do it. And they sent a drone to attack a Singapore cargo ship. We have responded in kind as a result of that striking. And, you know, Sally has offered a good question. We struck a supply hold, a hold for drones and other military arms in Iran. Why are there any of those left? Why are we striking one of those now? I thought we had destroyed all of those military targets previous to now, but apparently not. Apparently we had no idea that this one was there, but it's not there anymore as we have struck it and reportedly destroyed it. So that story's going on right now. And that's breaking news just coming down the pike. About an hour or so ago, the United States of America struck after a cargo ship was attacked. U.S. Central Command, just give you the rundown here, announced Friday, earlier today, that American forces struck Iranian missile and drone storage locations. Okay, so, I mean, once again, so did we only find out about these missile and drone storage locations after they sent the drone over, or did we know about this location site beforehand? We also struck radar sites in response to Tehran's attack on a commercial vessel in the Strait of Hormuz. CENTCOM said the strikes came after Iran hit a Singapore-flagged cargo ship in a one-way attack drone June 25th while the vessel was exiting the Strait of Hormuz. The command

0: Canada called Iran's attack unwarranted aggression that violated the ceasefire, and so we responded with fire of our own. And there you go. So the conflict is ongoing, and in the midst of that, we'll continue to update you on everything you need to know about that. All right, let's see what we've got. We've got David and Ray, and I think David has been holding the longest, but we're going to go to him one way or the other. David, you're on the Matt Murphy Show, Super Talk 99.7 WTN. What's up? How are you? Hey, David.
1: Yeah, can you hear me?
0: Yes, sir, David. I can hear you good.
1: Well, what I was wanting to talk to your lawyer friend about was in March, I thought I was having a heart attack, and I went to the hospital. Well, they do a cath on me, and they ran the cath through my artery and busted it.
0: Okay.
1: Well, I bled out, and they tried to fix it, and they couldn't fix it, so they just tourniqueted it and sent me to St. Thomas West. And 3 or 4 days later, this thing blows up again, and I about bleed to death in their hospital.
0: Holy moly.
1: They called in a thoracic surgeon about 2 in the morning, and they cut me open, and they fixed the artery, I guess, and left the wound open. I'm talking about a wound you could lay your hand, your whole hand inside of.
0: Ew.
1: And they left it that way for me to heal. But is there nothing I can do that, you know, they made a mistake and ran the cath through the artery? And I was in the hospital for 32 days because
0: of
1: it.
0: Well, that's
1: awful. Yeah, and yeah, long time. And I lost 51 pounds. And I didn't lose 51 pounds. I mean, I went in going weighing 223 pounds, and I come out of there weighing 171.
0: Good gracious.
1: So, yeah, and I was unconscious for 23 days.
0: The artery, was it in your leg?
1: Yes, sir.
0: The one that popped? Oh, my goodness.
1: Yes, sir, the femoral artery.
0: Yeah. My dad, when he was still alive, I mean, I know you didn't ask for this story, but it just reminds me of him. He had some surgery done, and they had to go through the femoral artery, and his popped open at home. And if it were not for my sister's husband, who was there at the time, he literally held that femoral artery closed while the ambulance got there. Otherwise, my dad would have bled to death. So it sounds like you were dealing with the same type of thing.
1: Yeah, well, the funny thing was they called my wife. And she's disabled in a wheelchair, and they called her like 1 in the morning and said, "Your husband is dying here on the table. He's bleeding
0: no.
1: to death.
0: Oh, no.
1: And we want permission to do surgery."
0: Oh.
1: Well, and my wife pretty much said, "Well, what's my other alternative? You know, you let him die or do the surgery. Get on with it. Get him fixed."
0: Yeah.
1: But.
0: David, I feel like you were going to ask Jay if you had a lawsuit.
1: Yeah.
0: Well, I have good news. Because I have young Jackson here next to me. And Jackson's going to tell you, based on his legal expertise, what you need to file a lawsuit with this medical facility. Jackson?
2: $140 and an orange pastel crayon.
0: $140 and a writing implement. So, yeah, the answer to your question is yes, you certainly can. I would encourage you to call an attorney. We can get more specifics with Jay next week. If you're listening next week and you want to ask Jay specifically
1: the
0: question.
1: Yes, sir, I listen all the time.
0: But it sounds like you, those doctors have a lot of fancy lawyers. They're thick as thieves, those doctors and the lawyers. They're probably going to push back, and they're probably going to tell you that you signed a form somewhere down the road that prevents them from being sued or whatever. But I would get to somebody in the legal profession and try to see what
1: they can do. Well, the thing of it was, when I got to the hospital thinking I was having a heart attack, you know how they put all the stickers on your chest and checking, you know, I guess EKG or whatever.
0: Yes, sir.
1: And they stuck me in the back of the neck, and I don't remember anything for 26 days from that
0: Good
1: point.
0: Gracious. You woke
1: fact,
0: up and
1: was,
0: it was 26 days. That's incredible.
1: 26 wow. days later. Yeah.
0: Wow.
1: And they sent me back to the other hospital after I was actually coherent, and that I came from. And they, I laid there for 6 days, and then they sent me to a nursing home.
0: David, have you talked to anybody? Have you talked to a lawyer?
1: I have not.
0: Yeah. I would.
1: Because the excuse I get was, oh, it just happens.
0: Well, no, that does not just happen. No, that certainly does not just happen. I would talk to someone that specializes in medical malpractice.
1: Okay.
0: And I wish I had a more specific piece of advice for you than that. But if you don't have satisfaction by next week, call my man Jay. He might have some more specific advice for you.
1: I will do that. Okay. But, I mean, it's been a harrowing experience, I'll tell you.
0: How are you now?
1: Well, I got out, like I said, in May. I think it was May the 20th, and it took till about 2 weeks ago for this wound to close up and heal. So I've been a long time healing.
0: Man, I bet.
1: And the biggest problem I got was my wife is disabled, and she really depends on me. And I had to hire people to come and help, because I wasn't able. And
0: David, I don't know. I wouldn't normally do this, but just in your case, Ryan, you said, is it Max? Yeah, patch Max in. David, here's what. Max is an attorney, and, why not? It's Friday. Let's try to figure some things out. All right, we didn't lock him in. David, call back. I think we got Max on the line. David, if you're listening, maybe Max has got some advice for you because I think we lost David. Max, are you there?
3: I am here.
0: Okay. We accidentally lost a David. There's like, you got to jump through 14 hoops to get two lines on connected. But do you have any advice for him? I'm certain that he's still listening. Do you have advice for him?
3: Well, I can't give him specific advice to his case. Of course, your advice to him was spot on. He needs to talk to a lawyer.
0: Yeah.
3: But generally speaking, I hate to say this, but just because someone has a bad result does not therefore automatically mean that they have a viable lawsuit. What they have to show in a malpractice case is they have to get an expert, a doctor that can testify that the standard of care that the doctor in his treatment gave was substandard to what is expected in the medical community of where he is. And then if you can cross that threshold, then you get into all the other elements of what he's entitled to recover for, like his wife's situation and having to hire folks to help with this and that and the other, when I was in law school, they said, if you had your magic wand, what you would do is wave that magic wand and put you back before all of this happened, like a car wreck or whatever. But we don't have that magic wand. And so monetary compensation is how you try to make up for some of the things that they've been through.
0: Right. You have to demonstrate there's negligence or something along those lines.
3: I had a client one time who had arthroscopic surgery in her abdomen, and they severed or the instrument cut into her spleen.
0: Oh, my goodness.
3: And she had all kinds of sepsis and just horrible results. But we could not find an expert that would say that it's a terrible result, but that is not an uncommon risk that someone takes in that type of a procedure. So he needs to find, number one, he needs to get a good lawyer, and then number two, they need to find someone who can provide an expert opinion he was given substandard care.
0: Max, this is great advice you're offering, and I appreciate your telephone call. Thank you so much for making it. 615-737-9986. I have lost my screen. Thank you. I've lost my screen on StreamYard, Ryan. So I don't know if that's something on your end or we need to reconnect. I'll tell you what we'll do. We'll figure it out during the break. 22 after the hour. 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
6: 65 northbound at Long Hollow Pike in Goodlettsville. A wreck reported. We've got an injury crash now in Laverne. I-24 eastbound at Old Hickory Boulevard South. That would be near exit 62. 24 eastbound, the off-ramp to Old Hickory Boulevard North. That's exit 40. It's partially blocked due to an accident. 65 southbound, the off-ramp to Harding Place. It partially blocked. There is a wreck there. And also Rosa Parks Boulevard at Broadway, a crash. I'm Jay Harper. Coming up at the bottom of the hour, U.S. military officials confirming they have indeed launched retaliatory strikes against Iran. We'll have that story. Also, Alex Murdoch, remember him? Well, he's back in court. We'll have those stories and more coming up at 5:30 on Super Talk 99.7 WTN.
0: Hello, friends. It's the Matt Murphy Radio Show. We're at Thames Ford Lake at Twin Creeks Marina. Drafts and Watercrafts is right down the way. If you want some great food, you'll find it at Drafts and Watercrafts. We'd love to see you. It's a beautiful, it's an absolutely picture-perfect Chamber of Commerce afternoon, and we would love to see you. Get on out into the Tennessee Wild this weekend at Thames Ford Lake. You'll absolutely love it. 28 minutes after the hour. All right, Ryan, I don't know if I have the time before the news, but you said John Rose is on the line?
7: Yes, sir, that's correct.
0: Let's go, man. I still don't have my StreamYard back up, so you've got to let me. It says I'm backstage. I'm just letting you know.
7: Okay, I just resent you another invite.
0: Okay, so I just need to reset it. I got you. With that in mind, let's talk to John Rose. Congressman, what an absolute what an honor. How are you, sir? You doing all right?
8: I'm doing great, Matt. Good to hear your voice. I was just listening to the program and thought I would call in and
0: I'm glad you did.
8: Because you were talking about Save America.
0: Well, I mean, talk to me. Obviously, John, I don't want to lead the guest here in any way, but I would think that your opponent in the governor's race would kind of have a free crack at this. I mean, Senator Marsha Blackburn might want to tell us, well, we got to play nice because we want to accomplish the long game, whatever. But why are we playing nice in the Senate at this stage of the game when so much is at stake in November, John?
8: I completely agree, Matt, and that's why I wanted to call in. This is an interesting week. The Senate just cut and ran from Washington on us, taking a 19-day break. When we've got something so critical to the future of the country hanging in the balance, and I think you said it well earlier, Majority Leader John Thune is just absolutely failing to get the job done. And unfortunately, the rank and file senators, including our own two, are giving him a pass, it seems to me, when they should be stepping up and joining the course that, that President Trump is leading, which is, find a way to get it done. If Mike Johnson can get these things passed through the House, then John Thune ought to be able to, get his senators to march in the right direction on this issue. And I think you see that they don't really want to get this done.
0: Well, it's very frustrating, the excuse making on the Senate side. And it's been going on for a long time. And I feel like the president has had enough of it. I can imagine that the House of Representatives is a little frustrated as well. I know you want to be, cordial to the other body, but at the same time, y'all are getting it done with, a one- or two-seat majority in the House of Representatives?
8: Absolutely. And at every juncture during this Congress, everyone has counted out Speaker Johnson, and yet at each step along the way, he's found a way to get the votes when we needed them to get the job done. We've passed Save America now three times, only to have it just languish over on the Senate. And that's true for so many of the things that we have been doing on the House side. And so I know I think I've said this before, but, this idea that we're going to let the Senate filibuster stand in the way of doing what matters most to Americans. I mean, you've said it 83% of Americans, not just Republicans, it's over 90% of Republicans, over 70% of Democrats want this done. It's pretty straightforward, and the president, I think, is right to demand that John Thune get the job done. And I think, frankly, if John Thune can't get the job done, then the rank-and-file senators should step forward and say, we've got to make a change of leadership in the United States Senate, and we've got to take this on. And, I know you've talked about it a lot. We've never had the Republicans have never had a filibuster-proof majority. So,
0: right.
8: They've used this excuse for far too long.
0: It makes me want to pull my
8: control.
0: Well, no, I'm sorry to interrupt you, Congressman, but I was going to say, I mean, you probably have less hair than I do because you've pulled yours out over this situation, and it makes me want to pull my hair out. That that's their refuge is that, oh well, you know, we need, you know, we've got to protect against the filibuster. I'm like, y'all have never had 60 Republicans in the Senate ever. So what are you even talking about? You're talking about fantasy land when you're talking that language.
8: Exactly, exactly. And the best way, you know, they talk about the parade of horribles that could happen if the Democrats retake the Senate and they take out the filibuster. Well, of course they're going to do that. They've already told us that's what they plan to do. So the best way to avoid that is to deliver for the American people, and then they'll give us a majority in the Senate. And you've done the math. We Republicans should always have a majority in the United States Senate. You can just add up the states and the seats. And so, you know, the best way to make sure that we actually have that majority is to deliver the promises that we make to the American people and quit hiding behind this false pretext of the filibuster.
0: Well, John, I'm glad you called in today. I'm glad you offered your perspective on it. I know the listening audience is as well. I wish you could come see us down at Tim's Ford Lake today, but come see us in studio sometime very soon. We're going to get you back in and spend a good portion of a day with you talking about these and other issues, okay?
8: I want to end with five words. Senate Majority Leader Rick Scott.
0: I like those five words, John. That's pretty good. All right. Have a great weekend, Congressman. We'll talk again very soon.
8: Thanks, Matt.
0: All right. Take care. There's John Rose calling in. Thank you, Ryan, for holding us a little longer there. Obviously, the congressman called in. We didn't know he was calling in, but had a few thoughts to say. I mean, clearly, John wants to distinguish himself and between himself and Marsha Blackburn. He's running against Marsha for governor. There's no question about that. And so make no mistake. That we understand, you know, that, but I don't think John's wrong in this regard at all. All right, Super Talk 99.7 WTN. Very late. Thank you, Jay Harper, for holding in. 34 after the hour on Super Talk.
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6: 34 minutes past 5 p.m. I'm Jay Harper with your top stories, a traffic report, a weekend forecast. They're all coming up, so just stand by. U.S. military officials confirm they have indeed launched retaliatory strikes against Iran after President Trump blasted the regime, saying it violated the ceasefire agreement between the U.S. by carrying out a drone strike on a ship in the Strait of Hormuz. ABC's Christiane Cordero is in D.C.
9: According to Iranian state media, this strike happened just off the coast, or really on the coast, off the Strait of Hormuz, essentially around southern shores. And what U.S. Central Command is saying is that this was a response to yesterday's attack on a commercial ship that was transiting the Strait of Hormuz. We know that the Strait of Hormuz has been really the focal point of this war over the past several months.
6: Extreme heat slowing firefighting efforts in western states where dozens of wildfires are currently blazing out of control. Utah's governor's declared a state of emergency there and is restricting fireworks ahead of July 4th celebrations. Here's ABC meteorologist Ken Juiki. As he reports,
10: over in the west, it's going to get extremely dry for 2 days of extreme wildfire weather conditions. You don't get any worse than this in a lot of these locations, especially Nevada, Utah, and parts of California, Arizona there, where we have relative humidity down to about 5%. That's almost no moisture in that air. And those winds are gusting up to 50 miles per hour, but even sustained 25 to 35 miles per hour. So a windy day, regardless, with that extremely dry wind. That's going to fuel these fires.
6: Alex Murdoch. He's back in court on Monday for the first time since the South Carolina Supreme Court overturned his double murder conviction after shocking jury interference. ABC's Peter Haralambos reports.
11: Newly assigned Judge Deborah McCaslin is set to hold a status conference to determine a schedule for a new trial, which prosecutors say they want as soon as possible. The status conference comes more than 3 years after a South Carolina jury found Murdoch guilty of murdering his son and wife in a crime that captured global headlines. The South Carolina Supreme Court threw out that conviction last month after concluding that a court clerk tainted the jury's verdict by making comments to jurors that, quote, egregiously attacked Murdoch's credibility and defense. Peter Haralambos, ABC News.
6: That is the latest news, traffic, and weather coming up. I'm Jay Harper, WTN News.
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4: 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From the United Structural Systems WTN Traffic Center.
6: In Goodlettsville, still working to clear this wreck, 65 northbound at Long Hollow Pike. An injury crash still being addressed in Laverne, 24 eastbound at Old Hickory Boulevard near exit 62. 65 southbound, the off-ramp to Harding Place is still partially blocked due to a crash there. And this just popping up here, 24 eastbound before Old Hickory Boulevard at exit 40 in the Whites Creek area, an accident. I'm Jay Harper.
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12: Mostly quiet for the rest of your Friday night plans, maybe just a stray shower or storm here or there. I'm WSMV4 First Alert Meteorologist Bree Smith. It is awfully humid after the morning rain, and that's not going anywhere. Largely quiet overnight with another round of showers and storms arriving Saturday morning and continuing scattered in nature through midday. So let's be rain ready for early Saturday plans. Should be dry by Saturday night.
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0: Supertalk 99.7 WTN, the Matt Murphy Show in progress from Tim's Ford Lake at Twin Creeks Marina. Hello. Hope you guys are well. Man, the patriotic clothing is out in abundance. I mean, I'm wearing my America We Grow Beer hat. I'm looking. This fellow's not very patriotic at all. He's got the America wristbands, the hat, the glasses, the shirt. I mean, my goodness gracious. I mean, is there anything more patriotic than 867-5309? That T-shirt's going on. Then I got a guy. What's your stand up, sir? Stand up, sir. I got to read this shirt. This shirt says nothing like a nice cold beer after a nice cold beer. America.
2: Nothing more American than the Tennessee Volunteers.
0: Hell yeah. I see that American wristband. And then there's Jackson wearing his stupid Tennessee gear.
2: Go Vols!
16: Go Vols!
0: Oh, well. Well, I guess any port in a storm.
2: Ryan, there's a little orange button in the bottom left-hand corner.
0: Oh,
2: if you'd
0: boy.
2: Hit that for me, please.
0: Yeah, give him a little something, Ryan. Give him a little something. Give him like 8 seconds of it.
16: Okay, hang on.
0: Are you ready? A little orange button right in the corner. Give me like... Da, da, da, da, da, and let's cut it. There you go. Perfect. I love it. I love it.
2: Didn't even get to the chorus.
0: I love it. I love it. Da, da, da, da, da, and it's time to cut it off right now. Oh, such power. Such control. There's another button over there that I believe says nincompoops in the news, Ryan. Why don't you go ahead and hit that? Yeah, there you go. That's what I'm talking about.
17: Nincompoops in the news.
0: That's right. It is time for our daily segment. Folks wait on it far and wide. It's nincompoops in the news, where the three compatriots, normally it's Ken Weaver over in News Closet B. This week it's been Jay Harper. He's been performing very admirably for the news department. We gather headlines, we gather stories of nincompoopery. And, you know, really, it's a combination of nincompoopery and asshattery. But nincompoops in the news has a better ring to it than asshats in the news. Wouldn't you say?
2: Yes.
0: That's fair. Well, you know, Kirby says, I wouldn't speak too soon. But we're going to do it. Jay, are you back there in News Closet B, my friend?
18: Of course I am, uh-huh. Mr. Murphy.
0: Jay, you won yesterday.
18: Yes, I am aware. Mm-hmm.
2: And you need to let me go before Matt.
0: Jay.
18: What?
0: If that happens, Jackson goes in the water. Because Jackson knows my story, and he has promised to steal it if he goes first. Well, Jay,
2: the same story. We fish in the same pond, Jay.
0: No, that's not true.
2: It's all semantics.
0: Jackson said, I'm going to do a story about the NFL. That's what he said.
2: And then I found a better one that I really like.
19: He found a better one?
2: And Jay.
19: All right. I can't imagine that he found a better one.
0: Oh, my goodness.
2: I miss Weaver.
19: What would that be?
0: Tell him, Jackson. Jay, you hear what he said, Jay? He said he missed his kid.
18: Hey, so do I.
0: all right, Jay.
18: All right.
0: It's your selection.
18: Okay.
0: You pick
2: but
0: wisely.
2: Jay, before you pick,
18: yes, sir.
2: You pick, I would just like to point out that Matt tried to claim yesterday your honorable victory away from you earlier today. He said, I get to pick the order.
18: Well, you know, I did pick up on that. But, you know, I did see before I left yesterday the YouTube vote. I mean, I won that in a landslide.
0: Yeah. Oh, no, it was a landslide all the way around, Jay.
18: And I
0: think what Jackson's doing right now, trying to divide you and I, is shameful.
18: Yeah,
0: I think
18: it's
0: shameful.
18: Yes.
0: I really do. I think, but, you know, the man has no shame.
19: I realize that.
2: I hope Jay does both our stories.
19: Okay.
0: My prediction is Jay's going to go first, and he's going to have the story anyway.
18: Yeah.
0: Jay, you get to pick the batting order.
18: I am going to be selfish, and I am going to go first.
0: Okay.
18: In honor of the return of Ken Weaver on Monday.
0: All right.
18: All right.
0: All right. Who gets to go second is the big question.
18: I'm going to go with Matt Murphy.
0: Yeah! So. Yes! Yes,
2: Jay. I'm sending you a story idea.
0: Go ahead, Jay. Go with your story.
18: All right, here we go.
0: Uh-huh.
18: And if I hear groans from both of you when I
0: You'll know immediately.
18: All right. Now I'm almost scared to do it.
0: Where's your story from?
18: You know, that's a good question. I don't know that it actually says a location.
0: All right, I'm liking this already. Go ahead with this story.
18: All right. A woman has called out her sister for planning to name her baby daughter after a sexually transmitted infection.
0: Oh, no.
18: Insisting, however, the spelling makes it, quote, a pretty name.
0: Oh, can I guess?
2: Can I guess?
0: I want to guess.
2: No, you go first.
0: I'm guessing chlamydia.
2: That's me.
18: Bing, bing, bing, bing, bing.
0: Go ahead, Jeff.
18: The 30-year-old said her younger sister, 27, is about 6 months pregnant and thrilled to be the first to give their parents a grandchild. But when the sister revealed she had settled on the name, all three of us now, the name
0: Chlamydia.
18: But spelled K-L-A-M-I-D-I-A. The woman assumed it was a joke, and she burst out laughing. However, it was not a joke. The sister said she had seen people online calling it a pretty name.
0: Yeah.
18: And eventually decided it was cute.
0: That's awful.
18: Arguing the different spelling would keep folks from thinking of the STI right away and might even help remove the stigma. The woman warned she was getting her daughter set up for years of bullying, but the sister accused her of being the child's first bully and said her husband, he likes the name too. Writing on Reddit, the woman said their parents also think the name's horrible, but they're too afraid of upsetting their daughter to say anything, hoping that she'll change her mind ultimately. Commenters overwhelmingly sided with the sister, with one joking about future siblings named gonorrhea and syphilis, and another calling the choice cruel and just borderline child abuse, which I agree.
2: Jay, did you find out where this is from?
18: No, I tell you what, though. Let me do a little more
0: sleuthing.
2: But, I think it's going to be one of them states you can drop out in middle school. Because there's no way you're planning for this child to go to middle school with a name like that.
0: No.
18: Yeah, I don't know. But
0: no, there's some weird names out there.
18: Yeah, this is in I found this in the Daily Mirror. This is in the U.K.
0: LaMangelo.
18: So that much, I guess we can assume, and it's probably over in the U.K. somewhere.
0: Arangelo. Yeah, the U.K. We could see that.
18: Yeah.
0: All right, speaking of the U.K., I'm going that way, Jay. That's a good one.
18: You go that way.
0: A 19-year-old man has admitted to deliberately defecating in a public swimming pool on multiple occasions, causing repeated closures and significant disruption to the community-run facility in West Wales. Dyford police confirmed that they've received reports concerning a series of criminal damage incidents involving waste material that was, quote, deliberately placed in the swimming pool at Newcastle Swimming Facility between February and May of 2026. According to a staff member at the pool, there were 18 separate contamination incidents, all resulting in the pool being closed while cleaning and safety procedures were carried out, and each of the incidents were caused by the same person. The pool is a community-run charity and separate from Newcastle Center, which is operated, yada, yada, yada. Both facilities are locally located independently. They're run by the school campus. In a statement issued after the police investigation, pool representative said the incidents had significant financial impact on the organization. Pool staff became extremely concerned and frustrated at the frequency of the incidents and worked hard to establish the identity of the responsible person. Along with additional protocols put into place, they scrutinized hours of closed-circuit television recordings and finally identified the responsible party. This information and evidence was then relayed to the police. Following this, they confirmed a 19-year-old man from the Cardigan area was identified and interviewed by officers. The man fully admitted his offenses. The matter was dealt with through local officials. The gentleman said that it was apparently not a medical or health-related issue. It was more of a mental issue involved in the pooping. 19 separate poop-based incidents. That is my nincompoop in the news. Jackson?
2: Ready?
0: Yeah.
2: All right, have you seen this Detroit Lions corner?
0: I have not.
2: Terrion Arnold, Detroit Lions cornerback, arrested facing felony kidnapping and robbery charges.
0: Uh-oh.
2: Detroit Lions cornerback Terrion Arnold is facing multiple felony charges after he was arrested Wednesday in Tampa, Florida, in connection with a robbery and kidnapping in early February. Tampa police previously arrested six other individuals involved in a targeted armed robbery, a robbery that took place shortly after midnight on February 4th, during which three men were pistol-whipped, held at gunpoint, and robbed, according to police.
0: Oh, nice.
2: Police say Arnold was the primary conspirator. He is accused of coordinating and directing the co-defendants to lure the three men to an apartment where the assault occurred. Arnold turned himself in and was taken into custody in Tampa on Wednesday night. He faces four counts of kidnapping and armed robbery. All of this carries a potential sentence of life in prison. The state attorney's office said it would file a pretrial motion to keep Arnold in jail, all that stuff. Not good stuff.
0: No.
2: According to the police investigation, this is where the nincompoopery comes in. The incident began after personal property belonging to Arnold and others was stolen February 1st from an Airbnb that Arnold rented in Largo, Florida.
0: Mm-hmm.
2: This added up to about $250,000.
0: I'm gonna hesitate doing this, but I'm gonna do it anyway because this might secure you the victory.
2: Yes.
0: You ready?
2: Yeah.
0: All right. Where this fella, what's his name again?
2: Yeah.
0: Terrion Arnold?
2: Yes.
0: Is that his name? Jackson, where'd he go to college?
2: He went to college at Alabama.
20: It's over.
21: Arnold, I got an Alabama story too.
0: Bama fella, huh?
2: So Arnold So they lured these three men to the apartment,
0: uh-huh.
2: And I'm gonna make a long story short because we're already running late. But to make a long story short, they got the wrong guys. So they kidnapped, pistol whipped these guys at gunpoint.
0: And they were the wrong
2: guys.
0: They
2: were not the people. The police have determined that these are not the guys who robbed Terrion Arnold earlier that week. And so this guy, who had he was a first round pick in 2024, a 5-year NFL contract, is now facing life in prison, and he didn't even get the right guy.
0: They don't teach them a lot over there in Tuscaloosa,
2: no,
0: do they?
2: No, they're just they just try to color inside the lines, Matt.
0: Yeah, all we do is speed over in Athens.
19: Well, did he come from the transfer portal from Tennessee?
2: He did not.
19: Oh, okay.
0: I'm uncomfortable when Jay does his impersonation of you.
2: I don't think it's me.
0: You don't think it's you?
2: No, that's old boy.
0: Ryan, I'll give you a crack at this right after the break, but we gotta do this first. Ryan's got a story. He wants to participate, but I think we probably should go to the break real quick. That's Nincompoops in the news. We'll let Ryan go in a moment. It's Supertalk 99.7 WTN. Stand by.
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6: A crash reported I-24 eastbound at Old Hickory Boulevard near exit 62. 8th Avenue south at the Styx roundabout, we have a wreck. Also 24 eastbound now before Old Hickory Boulevard at exit 40, a crash in the Whites Creek area. Rosa Parks Boulevard at Broadway still working to clear that crash. I'm Jay
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6: It is 1 minute past 6 p.m. I'm Jay Harper with your top story. Stand by for a traffic report and your weekend forecast. U.S. Central Command has announced here a couple of hours ago that American forces conducted military strikes on Iran in a powerful response to an Iranian drone attack on a commercial ship transiting the Strait of Hormuz. Iranian drone storage facilities and coastal radar sites were hit by U.S. warplanes in retaliation for yesterday's attack on the MV Ever Lovely. That's a Singapore-flagged cargo ship. The CENTCOM issued the following statement, or at least partially here. The unwarranted aggression against commercial shipping by Iranian forces clearly violated the ceasefire. The statement went on to say, furthermore, Iran's dangerous behavior undermined freedom of navigation as commerce increasingly flows through the vital international trade corridor. I'm sure we'll be hearing a lot more about this. Former Transportation Secretary Pete Buttigieg and his family have become the victims of a false complaint to Child Protective Services in their home state of Michigan. Buttigieg says he was told to send his four-year-old children away from their home until officials could complete their investigation into the hoax. ABC Stephen Portnoy has more.
8: The former transportation secretary says the order from officials not to be alone with his four-year-old twin sparked some of the darkest hours of his life. Michigan State Police say they received an anonymous report targeting Pete Buttigieg, which officials ultimately determined was false. In a blog post, Buttigieg says he was told the anonymous caller contacted Child Protective Services, saying he'd spoken to a woman in Alabama who said Buttigieg once told her he had committed unspeakable crimes and that his children might be at risk. Buttigieg vows to press civil or criminal charges if he can.
6: Well, happy birthday to a centenarian. Mel Brooks celebrates his 100th birthday on Sunday. The American Film Institute, in honor of Brooks, has proclaimed that his 1974 movie, Blazing Saddles, as the funniest film of all time. Here's a clip featuring our good old buddy. Remember Cleavon Little as Sheriff Bart?
9: Excuse me while I whip this out.
6: Yes, indeed, Mel Brooks, 100 years of age on Sunday. That's the latest news, weather, and traffic coming up. I'm Jay Harper, WTN.
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6: Well, we still pretty much got the same issues we had here a bit ago. 24 eastbound at Old Hickory Boulevard, a crash in Laverne. It's been pushed over to the right shoulder. 8th Avenue South at the Styx Roundabout, we've got a wreck. Rosa Parks Boulevard at Broadway, that's been there a while in the Arts District. That is still there, a crash. And 24 eastbound before Old Hickory Boulevard in the Whites Creek part of the area. Exit 40, we still have that crash. I'm Jay Harper.
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11: Mostly quiet for the rest of your Friday night plans, maybe just a stray shower or storm here or there. I'm WSMV4 First Alert Meteorologist Bree Smith. It is awfully humid after the morning rain, and that's not going anywhere. Largely quiet overnight with another round of showers and storms arriving Saturday morning and continuing scattered in nature through midday. So let's be rain ready for early Saturday plans. Should be dry by Saturday night.
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0: All right, friends, we've gotten here. It's the final hour of the week, at least for us. Many of you are already off for the week, and perhaps you've got a couple of days of rest and relaxation. Maybe even beyond that, maybe you've got a few days off now.

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1: Oh, we've got Ryan's story to go. A lot of you YouTubers are frustrated because they're like, where's the poll? Where's the poll? We're going to let Ryan go first, then we're going to put up the poll. We're going to let folks vote. So Ryan has our fourth and final nincompoop in the news story. Ryan?
2: And it's my first one, too.
1: Yeah, first
2: KY nincompoop. KY Jelly-wielding thieves who thought they were slick are now knee-deep and on the runs in Alabama. Bell City Police Department is investigating an attempted ATM burglar that occurred at Metro Bank during the early morning hours today, Sunday, June 14, 2026. A Bell City officer conducting proactive business checks observed suspicious activity at the bank and interrupted the crime in process. The suspects fled the scene before obtaining any money from the ATM, and they used petroleum jelly to actually cover the cameras.
1: Oh.
2: So that they could not be seen.
1: That's pretty good.
2: This again is in Pell City, Alabama.
1: That's, who are the nincompoops in this story, Ryan?
2: They left their car, identifying details.
1: Yeah, and that would make them nincompoops.
2: You know, basically being hunted down like, yeah.
1: So congratulations for being smart enough to use the KY jelly on the surveillance cameras, but you're being nincompoops because you left everything else to identify yourselves. I like it. I kind of like that. That's good. All right, well, there you go. That's how you do it. We vote early, vote often. Supertalk 99.7 WTN, 615-737-9986. Ryan's going to crank up the YouTube poll, and you can vote over there as well. We'll keep the poll open to 6:30 tonight in advance of the closure so that everybody can get in and vote for either Ryan, Jackson, Jay Harper, or the winner, Matt Murphy. Now, speaking of voting, are we going to watch a movie this weekend? Yes? What do you think? Where are you at on it? So we have Matt Murphy Movie Mayhem ongoing, and Jackton and I select a movie for each other to watch on a weekly basis. We've been doing the same movie, and I think we need to watch something of a patriotic nature.
3: It's not the 4th of July is next weekend, Matt.
1: Uh-huh. So you have a problem celebrating the 4th of July two weekends in a row?
3: No, it's just you've really harped on this theme. I have one that's not exactly in that theme.
1: Oh, I see. So what is your theme? What is your movie? Are you going to tell me yet?
3: No, we're waiting until 6:35.
1: All right. Well, mine's patriotic, so I don't know what to tell you.
3: What's yours?
1: I don't know yet, but it's going to be patriotic. What? Yeah, my father-in-law is feeding the fishes right now, so I'm a little distracted. My apologies. All right. Dave Portnoy, y'all probably know Dave Portnoy. He's the One Slice Pizza Review and Barstool Sports. I give credit where due. Dave Portnoy has pointed this out. We're watching a New York City turn socialist. I mean, literally turn socialist before our very eyes. And as we watch New York City turns socialist, in a way, as Portnoy puts it, and I think it's a worthy discussion, you have to give you have to give him credit in a certain way, because he's not shying away from what he is. He is admitting openly and actively that he is a socialist, and he's doing exactly what he said that he would do when he was elected mayor of New York City. He is turning New York into a communist, anti-American city, and he promised that he would do that. And all along, he's made that promise. He has now begun the process of expanding that reach and that scope by getting other socialists, like-minded socialists, elected. Politicians like this Avelia Chevalier, and I might be mispronouncing her name. It's C-H-E-V-A-L-I-E-R, Chevalier. Avita Chevalier was elected. And Portnoy has collected a series of things that she has said or posted on the X machine or done, right? And these are not jokes. These are things that she actually said, posted, or did before getting elected in New York City as a political figure. These are all facts.

0: She founded a group at Columbia with the express goal. Their mission statement was to overthrow Western society. This woman is now an elected politician in New York. She called on all white women and called them ugly colonizers, and said that no black males or brown males should ever marry a white woman because that would be contributing to colonization. She said that she wishes that she could wipe her, quoting now, ass with the American flag. She literally stood in the streets of New York City waving a Hamas flag the day after the October 7th, 2023 attacks against the Israeli people that ultimately led to the death of almost 1,400 people. She has openly stated that any borders preventing those who want to come to the United States of America, any borders that would prevent anyone from coming that wants to come, that is an act of colonization and should be eliminated. She has stated that she wants to abolish all police departments across the United States of America. She has stated that she wants to abolish all prisons and have immediately release all individuals. I'm not, folks, I know that you think I'm not making any of this up. She said all of these things, collected by Portnoy, reported by Matt Murphy. She wants to abolish all prisons and have any prisoner that's currently incarcerated in prison released from prison. She has said that there might be some punishment that is merited, but that prisons are wrong. She wants to abolish all deportation of anyone in the country illegally. And obviously, if you don't have borders, then you can't very well have deportations either. She clarified that even if a non-citizen, so, and she's on the record. And once again, this woman's name is Daria Avila Chevalier, who was just elected in New York City to represent New Yorkers in their state assembly. That she's on the ballot, actually, as a Democrat. And she'll get elected to office because she's in a Democrat district. She said that if a non-citizen who has come into the United States of America illegally murders or rapes anyone in this country, that they still should not be deported. She has said that the United States is on stolen land and that we should give major swaths of the land back to Native Americans. She has never actually had a job, and that is a fact as well. But on the bright side, as Portnoy notes, at least she's never said that America deserved 9/11. But wait, another person that Mamdani endorsed, Abar Kwasa, did say that. Abar Kwasa said in New York City that America deserved 9/11. Said that. It is a crazy world that we live in, indeed. And that happened in New York City. What I can tell you is, as I said in the aftermath of these elections, that we better wake up and we better recognize the importance of getting to the polls and voting. We better recognize the importance of coming to some semblance of agreement with regard to where we are from a political perspective. Because we might disagree on some things, but if we agree on 85 or 90% of the stuff, that's good enough. I think on the eve, if you will, of America's 250th birthday, it's important to note that we are not guaranteed by birthright that we keep the greatest country ever conceived by man on God's green earth. That is not just a given that we have that in front of us. We have to earn it, and we have to work to keep it. And if we don't work to keep it, there are evil forces on planet Earth that will take it away from us. And I believe that communism/socialism is evil. The promise and the premise is so, it's so appealing, right? And you can, you know, we can cast aspersions and we can call names and we can talk about how naive or ridiculous some people are to suggest that socialism should be a draw. But, you know, if you think about it, socialism is such a draw, especially to younger people, because it sounds awesome. It sounds wonderful. It doesn't exist in the real world. It's only until implementation that you recognize the harsh reality of what it takes to have socialism. because socialism requires that there's a centralized force that commands that you do and live your life in a manner of their choosing, not in a manner of your choosing. That you have to abide by the will of the controlling element of governance, as opposed to live a life of freedom and liberty, one of your own choosing. That's a very frightening thought. But it's right here. It's right in front of us. And sadly, I don't think enough people recognize how close we are to seeing dramatically different. I mean, well, New York is about to see. New York is literally about to FAFO, right? New York's doing it. Seattle, Washington's doing it. Portions of California are doing it, where they are going all in on this level of socialism. And look, we all agree to a certain level of socialized society. Civilized society kind of demands that. And I'll give you an example. Our water table, right? We long ago agreed that there are certain things, electricity is another one, that there are certain things that we will socialize in our society so as to make it easier to transmit and easier to receive these basic necessities or these basic utilities. So water. Water for cities is a socialized system. We pay into the system. We expect that the government will run the system for us. And we expect when we turn the tap on, the water will be there. Now, that, I would suggest, is a reasonable approach to water usage, especially in metropolitan areas. Is it socialism? Well, it's not socialism as a political philosophy or political policy. It is socialism in the sense that we collectively as a society have decided to do something in a particular way. Liberals want to do that in every private sector arena, every single one of them. And they do not want to allow individuals to work hard to earn a living at their own choosing or of their own choosing and to succeed based on their hard work. The basic premise of socialism is from each according to their ability, to each according to their need. Which doesn't work. In practice, it's never worked. And it also has to it always has to happen at the force of a gun. At the force of a gun. If you wonder why liberals are so obsessed with gun regulation, it's because they want to take them away. Because the only way to achieve fully achieve the dream of socialism is to have an unarmed population. And if you don't believe me, ask, well, any population that's gone through socialism, they got disarmed before it happened. 615-737-9986. If you've got thoughts on it, we'd love to hear from you. I got Dave over there. Dave, we'll get to you momentarily right after this brief timeout. It's 21 after the hour on Super Talk 99.7 WTN.
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1: 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From the United Structural Systems WTN Traffic Center.
3: A crash reported I-24 eastbound at Old Hickory Boulevard near exit 62. 8th Avenue south at the Sticks Roundabout, we have a wreck. Also 24 eastbound now before Old Hickory Boulevard at exit 40, a crash in the Whites Creek area. Rosa Parks Boulevard at Broadway still working to clear that crash. I'm Jay Harper. Coming up at the bottom of the hour, we'll have more on retaliatory U.S. military strikes that have taken place against Iran today. Also, the death toll continues to rise in Venezuela, and we'll have the closing money news for the week. That's all coming up at the bottom of the hour on Supertalk 99.7 WTN.
0: Thank you, Jay Harper. That's Jay Harper back in the East Quad to be. By the way, Jay, you've done a great job this week. I know that's hard work. It's a long day, but good work this week,
3: Matt. Well, thank you, Matt. It's always fun hanging with you, bud.
0: Well, it's a fun hanging with you, too. I know we don't get to talk a lot because they don't allow me in News Closet B anymore after that unfortunate incident that I'm not allowed to talk about on the radio. But other than that, I certainly appreciate you being in for Ken Weaver. We got Ken back next week. Jay's done a great job this week, and kudos to him. We're out at Tim's Ford Lake at Twin Creeks Marina. Lots of folks out and about. I wish I could say they're all out for us, but I think they're eating at Drafts and Watercrafts. We've got movies to assign. I'm looking over patriotic movies, and I'm kind of, you know what, I'm doing the process of elimination with you, Jackson. You say that you already have a movie picked out for me?
4: I do.
0: Uh-huh. I'm working on yours.
4: Just list off a couple of patriotics. I'll let you know if I've seen them.
0: All right, so I'm crossing some off. You want to hear ones that I've crossed off already?
4: Yep.
0: Saving Private Ryan.
4: Seen it.
0: Great movie.
4: Great movie.
0: But probably, you know, not what we're looking for. Apollo 13.
4: Not seen it.
0: Oh, it most certainly is patriotic. I mean, I understand that it's scientific, but it's a can-do attitude, call to duty. Houston, we have a problem. Come on. Well, Kirby says it's not patriotic. Okay, that's fair. All right, that's fair, Kirby.
4: No, I want that one in the running.
0: Well, we'll keep it in the right.
3: All those astronauts were military guys.
0: That's true. You know? That's true. They
4: I think it counts.
0: Listen.
4: It's like Die Hard. It's a Christmas movie.
0: Yeah, Kirby says it doesn't count. Y'all hear me? Die Hard is a Christmas movie. Patton, I struck it off the list. Patton is a very patriotic movie, but Patton is also like 4 hours long. I don't think Jackson would get through half of Patton. I mean, he falls asleep. So
5: The Patriot.
0: Same Patriot's head. A good one. One that is, I'm hoping that you haven't seen one particular movie, but I think you'll like it.
4: What is it?
0: Rocky IV.
4: I've seen Rocky IV.
0: You've seen Rocky IV?
4: I've seen all the Rockies.
0: I don't believe you.
4: That's the Eye of the Tiger one, right?
0: No, that's Rocky III. That's I thought it was Rocky III. Eye of the Tiger? Eye of the Tiger is when he. No, I think it's Rocky III. It's Clubber Lang. It's Rocky III. Oh, I got confirmation, Curb. Kirby still says Kirby's standing his ground.
4: Rocky IV is the one with the Russian.
0: Yes.
4: Okay. Yes, I have seen that.
0: He's like a piece of iron.
4: They all kind of run together.
0: You see, he's not.
4: And then in Creed.
0: You know, the end Creed. Of it. Tonight, my favorite part of Rocky IV is, tonight, you know, I've seen a lot of changing.
6: Yeah, that's so boring.
0: If I could change, and you could change, the whole world could change.
4: But in Creed, he fought that guy's son, the guy from Rocky IV.
0: Yes, that's the premise of Creed.
4: One of the Creeds.
0: Yeah, because in 4, spoiler alert, Apollo Creed gets killed.
4: Yes.
0: By the Russian.
4: And that's
0: who it's an exhibition!
4: Yeah. So, yeah, I've seen that one.
5: Top Gun.
0: Top Gun's a good one. The original, yeah. Mr. Smith Goes to Washington. See, if I assign Jackson Mr. Smith Goes to Washington, Monday I would be telling you another story called Mr. Jackson Goes to Work Somewhere Else. Because I don't think Jackson would want to see.
4: I'm looking at this movie right now. You're absolutely 100% correct.
0: Jackson's one rule. Jackson gets all he gets a grumpy face when I give him a movie he doesn't like. And I do that with a certain level of pleasure, but what was your one rule? Remember your one rule?
4: No, I don't remember.
0: No black and white.
4: Oh, yeah. This breaks rule number one.
0: Jackson's like, black and white, I just go ahead and take a bunch of pills, go to bed.
4: Here's the thing. It was exclusively done to get rid of Gone with the Wind.
0: But see, Gone with the Wind's in color. It was one of the first movies in color. Oh, Gone with the Wind. There's a nice patriotic film.
4: We are not doing Gone with the Wind.
0: Look, I say when it's quitting time at Terra. It's quitting time.
4: Isn't that movie on two VHSs?
0: Yeah, it has an intermission. It has an intermission.
4: Oh, okay. Rule number two is no intermissions.
0: It has like a 15-minute intermission.
4: What does it do during the intermission?
0: It plays. There's a musical. There's a musical number.
4: Do I have to fast forward through the intermission?
0: Yeah, you know, you would. Yeah. Right, there you go. Kirby's exactly right. Kirby, tell him. Get on the line.
7: It was so that they could change those movie reels you would have an intermission on a really long movie.
0: And they had
7: Wizard of Oz.
0: And they wanted you to, you know, a little bathroom break, a little potty
5: break. The popcorn break.
7: Go to the popcorn machine. Yeah.
4: Go get your refill.
7: Hey, I'll give you a patriotic movie. Neither one of you have ever seen Keeper of the Flame. It's from like 1930.
0: All right, we're going to take that under advisement.
7: Katharine Hepburn.
0: If you have a movie suggestion, get them in. 615-737-9986 on the line. Jackson will offer his. I'm going to offer mine, and then we're going to let the folks on the YouTube chat vote on which movie we'll be watching over the weekend. I've got one more question for you, and it's a film that you would probably like, Jackson. Have you ever seen the 1981 film Stripes?
4: Have not.
0: Look, did you see this? Did you see that your reaction when I said that?
7: The EM50.
0: You would dig.
7: There's an assault vehicle.
0: Lighten up, Francis. All right,
7: how's it going, Eisenhower?
0: I might have to.
8: Just the facts, Jack.
0: Just the facts. You can't leave. All the plants will die. Yeah, that might be my recommendation. It's a good one. It's a comedy. Bill Murray, John Candy, a lot of actors that you've known. All right, 33 after the hour. I am late. Ryan, thank you for your patience. We'll get back to those suggestions in moments. It's time for the news on Supertalk 99.7 WTN.
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3: 33 minutes now past 6 p.m. I'm Jay Harper with your top stories, a full forecast, and a traffic report coming up. U.S. military officials confirm they have indeed launched retaliatory strikes against drone and missile sites in Iran after President Trump blasted the regime, saying it violated the ceasefire agreement with the U.S. by carrying out a drone strike on a ship in the Strait of Hormuz. ABC's Christiane Cordero reports from D.C.
5: The Strait of Hormuz has been really the focal point of this war over the past several months. All of those ships were stuck behind the strait. We have started to see a little bit of movement through, given the release of the naval blockade and Iran easing some of its controls. All of that was conditional of this ceasefire. Now that ceasefire is certainly in question because of these back and forth strikes, each side alleging that the other has once again violated the ceasefire.
3: The death toll in Wednesday's double earthquake in Venezuela now approaching 1,000, and it's expected to increase even more. Thousands are injured or missing. Relief efforts continued to be underway, as a lot of it is coming from Florida, where several organizations are coordinating donations and shipping to help the Venezuelans in the disaster zone. ABC Miami spoke with Yuli Gobea, who was making relief donations in South Florida.
10: It makes me happy at least to see us that even if we have differences and stuff, we can all come together in time of need. And we're just here trying to help a little bit and do what we can.
3: That is your latest news. I've got traffic and weather coming up. I'm Jay Harper, WTN News.
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3: Things starting to calm down a little bit on Nashville roadways. Still got a few crashes, though. 8th Avenue South at Craighead Street in Laverne, 24 eastbound at exit 62. It's a crash, but it's been pushed over to the shoulder. A new one up in the True Two Rivers area. This is an injury crash up near Opry Mills. Briley Parkway southbound past exit 11. Old Hickory Boulevard at Edmondson Pike, a crash reported there. I'm Jay Harper.
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11: Mostly quiet for the rest of your Friday night plans. Maybe just a stray shower or storm here or there. I'm WSMV4 First Alert Meteorologist Bree Smith. It is awfully humid after the morning rain, and that's not going anywhere. Largely quiet overnight with another round of showers and storms arriving Saturday morning and continuing scattered in nature through midday. So let's be rain ready for early Saturday plans. Should be dry by Saturday.
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0: All right, Mr. Ryan, we will ask of you to present a poll in moments. That poll will include three movies. Of those three movies, the audience, the YouTube chat, will vote on one film, and that film will be our movie that we watch over the weekend. Are you in agreement with this, Jackson?
4: I am in agreement, all right. Per usual.
0: All right, so
17: what's the name?
0: Oh, what is this? Oh dear. Pardon me. I'm having a virgin bananas Foster right now. Hold on. Everyone, stand by, Jackson. Phil, for a moment.
4: All right. Welcome in to the Matt Murphy Show. Or actually, you know what? I'm taking over. It's the Jackson Show now. Kirby's alongside with me, my co-host here.
0: Oh, wow.
4: Tim's Ford Lake here in beautiful Winchester, wow. Tennessee, as Matt sips his beverage.
0: Hey, you know what? You know, this would be even better if you put some liquor in it. You know what I'm saying? Thank you. Scotty and his team. We're going to get to Dave in just a moment. Scotty and his team do such a great job at drafts and watercrafts. And I say this behind his back, and I'm going to say it in front of his face, because Scotty's standing right here right now. You know, when people think, oh, we're going to the lake, we're going to have a great time at the lake, and we'll grab some food, they think they're getting lake food. This is such a step above, four steps above what you have ever gotten at a lake in your life. Y'all need to come to Drafts and Watercrafts. They are so good at what they do. Am I right? I'm all right. I know I'm right. Real quick, let me get to here are the movies, because I want Ryan to get this poll up. My movie is Stripes from 1981. What's your movie?
4: My movie is going to be Hoppers, the Pixar movie that came out this year.
0: Pixar movie, Hoppers. My movie is Stripes. Kirby, you get the third selection. Are you going to go Keeper of the Flame?
7: Well, I'm going to trump you with Miracle.
0: Oh, Miracle. That's
4: I've
0: a good
4: seen
0: one.
4: Miracle. It's a great movie.
0: Too. It's a great movie. We can watch it again. I mean, we can watch it again.
4: Yeah. Are we watching this movie tonight here?
0: Maybe. Maybe.
4: Over
0: some beverages and food. Over a delicious pickle and bacon pizza.
4: I think I'm going to go with the Little Mac.
18: Yes, that's my favorite.
0: The Little Mac is, listen, Scotty, they do such a great job with food here. Dave is here, I think. Dave's been holding on for so long, and I apologize, Dave. Dave, it is not Ryan's fault, but I'm going to blame him. Is that fair? That's fair. Dave, what's going on, brother?
19: That's fair. Yes, that's fair. Is Scotty still there?
0: He just walked off. He just walked away. And do you know Scotty, Dave?
19: Yeah, I know Scotty very well. He's a great guy. I just wanted to throw out a shout out to Scotty and Drafts and Watercrafts, and wanted to make a quick announcement. I know Scotty's been announcing all week this week. When we were there Monday for trivia, he did likewise. And tomorrow night, there's a special concert there. And the band is Forever 13. They're from Chattanooga.
0: Mm-hmm.
19: And the music is going to be phenomenal. The entertainment, the food, the service, etc. And I guess as far as the movie goes, I'll vote for Independence Day. And I just wanted to thank you for what you do and for your service.
0: Well, Dave,
19: thank you. Being in Winchester.
0: Yeah, man, it's our pleasure. Thank you, Dave. I'm sorry you held for so long. That's on me.
19: That's fine.
0: I was enjoying
19: listening to you about what you're saying about Mandami and the communists and the crazies, and just continue to build MAGA. Have a great weekend. And have a happy Independence Day, everyone.
0: Happy Independence Day to you too. You know, and thank you, Dave. I'm as guilty as anybody of saying 4th of July, and I don't get caught up on it, but it's Independence Day, right? I mean, it's Independence Day. It happens to be, as Kirby just noted, which is exactly right, it happens to be on July 4th. That is when we celebrate. That is the day that the signers of the Declaration of Independence authorized the document declaring our independence from the tyrannical rule of King George III. So we, in a colloquial way, say 4th of July, but it is truly Independence Day. And it is important that we remember the reason that we celebrate, the reason that we have a good time with family and friends, the reason we get out on the lake. All of those things are important. Now, I appreciate Dave's vote for Independence Day.
4: I love that movie.
0: I love
4: it
0: that movie,
4: one
0: too.
4: Of my, it is honestly one of my favorite movies of all time.
0: It is a great film.
4: You ever see the sequel?
0: No.
4: Oh, I should have made my I haven't seen it either. I should have made that my movie.
0: So you don't know if it's good or not?
4: No.
17: I heard it's a clown show.
0: See, I was afraid of it. Ryan says he heard it was a clown show. I was afraid of it. I was afraid because Independence Day is so good.
4: That's a one-off. That movie didn't need a sequel.
0: It doesn't need. Yeah, it's a one-off. Such a one-off. I mean, such a great
4: Will Smith's so good in that movie. I think that's his best acting performance. But
0: well, I mean, you know, I mean, every time I've seen Will Smith slug a guy, that's probably the slugging of the alien is a little bit better than slugging of the other guy.
4: Chris Rock?
0: The Chris Rock guy.
4: Yeah. I don't know. That was pretty great, too.
0: When you first saw that, did you think it was fake?
4: No.
0: I thought it was phony.
4: So I was in college. I was working on some stuff.
0: Yeah.
4: And I had it. I think I was watching a football game or something. And it switched to Oscars in the background.
0: Yeah.
4: And so I saw it live.
0: Yeah.
4: I turned around. I was like, oh. I thought it might have been a skit.
0: I thought it was a bit.
4: Okay.
0: I thought it was a bit. I thought that, you know, Chris Rock is blah, blah, blah, says something nasty about Jada Pinkett Smith, and, you know, he goes up, and I thought it was a fake slap, and everybody's shocked. But then, like, 5 seconds later, you see Chris Rock didn't know what to do.
4: Yeah, and he's like, the stuttering. The
0: reaction is like, what am I supposed to do now? Am I supposed to go on with the show or whatever? And I'm like, oh, my goodness.
4: This was not planned.
0: And then Will Smith says, keep my wife's name out of your bleepity bleep bleep bleep bleep. I'm like, oh my goodness.
17: He's It'd be a nice AI remake if they could put Chris Rock in the aliens, please.
0: You know, I would not be surprised at all if that's happened at some point.
4: Yeah,
0: I'm sure that there's been a meme somewhere of that going on. So the votes are coming in for Miracle, for Stripes, or what was your movie again, Jackson?
4: Hoppers.
0: Which is a great patriotic Pixar movie.
4: Hoppers has 0%.
17: J1 nincompoops.
0: Oh, did he say?
4: But here, Hoppers not there next week, and we tied this week 2-2, so the trophy stays in producer room with a view. Hey.
0: You know, Jackson, considering that you don't have a lot going on, I'm going to go ahead and give this one to you.
4: Okay, appreciate it.
0: Yeah, you're welcome.
4: I didn't get to keep it over the holiday.
0: What? What are you talking about over the holiday? Oh, I guess so, because we've got a short week next week.
4: 3-day week.
0: Are you a fireworks guy? Y'all fireworks people?
4: Oh, I love fireworks. Love fireworks.
0: You know, I feel like owning a dog has turned me off the fire. So I have to overcome my aversion of crowds to like anything that involves a crowd. So I use the example of football all the time. I love football so much, I love the Georgia Bulldogs so much, that I will overcome my aversion of, you know, 10,000 people, much less 100,000 people, that I'll go to a football game and go see the Georgia Bulldogs whoop up on the Tennessee Volunteers at Neyland Stadium.
4: You don't have to go anywhere.
0: I don't.
4: Light them in your backyard.
0: Now, see, that's what I was about to say. So, I like home brew fireworks less than destination fireworks. Only because people don't know how to act, man. They don't know when to shut them down. I mean, what time? I'm fearful of asking Jackson this question. What time is shutdown time?
4: Midnight.
0: Midnight?
4: It's July 5th. It's over.
0: So are you?
4: You're not shooting at midnight. You're not shooting fireworks on Independence Day anymore. You're just knucklehead on July 5th. So midnight's the cutoff. It's also a holiday.
0: That's what I was.
4: Nobody's got to work the next day. It's a Saturday this year.
0: Kids, dogs. I'm thinking 10:30 is fair.
4: Midnight.
0: Okay, Jackson's midnight.
4: I'm
0: Kirby
4: also
0: and I are more like 10:30.
4: You're a night owl.
0: I am a night owl. But, you know, what I don't like doing is drugging my dogs constantly because my dogs are so frustrated.
4: Oh, yeah, Weasley's going to have a tough week, isn't
0: Mrs.
4: he?
0: Mrs. Beasley, whom you have now met.
4: I've met her before.
0: On a couple of occasions. And by the way, everyone, if I may, Jackson talks a big game here on the radio, and Jackson says the wrong name all the time about Mrs. Beasley. But I would note that when he saw Mrs. Beasley earlier today, oh, no. Jackson said her correct name. And I thought it was very sweet of him.
4: You have no proof of this.
0: He couldn't look her in the face.
4: I did say Munford, though. I'm not going to lie to you. Did you hear me?
0: No.
4: I kept calling him Munford.
0: Munson, thank you very much.
4: I go, come here, Munford. And I would realize it in my head. Because that's his name. He doesn't know his name.
0: Well, I tried the home. I've told the story before about my embarrassing moment on the beach with fireworks where I hadn't had a Roman candle in my hand in so long that I lit the fuse pointing toward me, which is not the way to do it. And somebody started, yeah, they looked like that. They started yelling at me, yah, blah, blah, and I couldn't really understand what they were yelling. But all I knew is that the way that the people were yelling at me, I really couldn't understand what they
4: were
0: saying.
4: You knew it was time to drop that firework and run.
0: I knew it was time to run. And I'm like, I'm not losing a finger. They're yelling in a way that indicates that I'm about to lose a finger. And I dropped all the fireworks and just ran.
4: Hey, that's smart. You don't want to end up like
0: every year.
4: Every year?
0: Every year, somebody.
4: You don't want to be a statistic.
0: No.
4: Be safe. Be safe when you're shooting fireworks.
0: Do you like shooting them off yourself?
4: I love it.
0: They're expensive, too. Good Lord, they're expensive. I don't understand how so many people in the trailer park can afford those fireworks. You know what I'm saying? I mean, maybe y'all should, you know, save your money and get out of the trailer park. I'm just saying. As opposed to hanging around the trailer park shooting off fireworks. That's just me. 51 after the hour. We'll wrap this up in a moment from Tim's Ford Lake. 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
16: From the United Structural Systems WTN Traffic Center.
3: A crash reported I-24 eastbound at Old Hickory Boulevard near exit 62. 8th Avenue south at the Styx roundabout, we have a wreck. Also 24 eastbound now before Old Hickory Boulevard at exit 40, a crash in the Whites Creek area. Rosa Parks Boulevard at Broadway still working to clear that crash. I'm Jay Herber.
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0: Super Talk 99.7 WTN. A couple of minutes remaining in a fun Friday. I've enjoyed it, and I hope you have as well. And I just wish you the best of weekends. Several of you might have a little time off next week, and I know some of you don't, and we love you and appreciate you too. I know we do, Jackson.
4: Yeah, me and you, we're going to work Monday, Tuesday, Wednesday, and then we are going to get out of Dodge.
0: Get the heck out of Dodge and celebrate America's independence. in the right fashion. We're going to be celebrating in about 3 minutes. You've got Little Mac on the way?
4: Little Mac.
0: It is so good. It is Scotty's version. It's a Big Mac on a pizza.
4: Yeah, I'm excited.
0: You should be. I got the famous pickle and bacon pizza. If you've never had it, you got to try it. What's going on with you? How are you? He's the straw that stirs the drink. I mean, come on. You got to have Jackson around. That's exactly right. I do appreciate the folks back at home base, though. Ryan's done a great job today and this week. Ryan, I thank you for everything you brought to the table, my friend. You did a good job. I don't think you won today, though, right?
17: No, I come in dead last, 8%.
0: That's tough. Little Jay Harper action today?
4: Yeah, little Jay Harper. We tied, so I get to keep the trophy.
0: Are you saying that because Jay's not here next week? Is that right?
4: Yes.
0: Look, I don't know what you're doing with that thing. I got one over here. You're going to have to give it to him. I don't know what that's all about.
4: Thank you.
0: Oh, that's lovely.
4: Oh,
0: that's right on time.
4: Right on time. Yeah. We got 1 minute to go.
0: Yeah, you can't drink that for 1 minute.
4: Okay. I know that's one of those like you had.
0: One of those non-alky things?
4: Yes.
0: Uh-huh. Yeah, I can't. I don't know. It tastes like a milkshake to me. Although it makes my tongue bigger heavy. I've always got tongue problems, Acton.
4: Because you bit it.
0: Good Lord. My tongue needs to rest and relax for a couple of days.
4: Oh, you know you're not going to do that.
0: That's what we're going to do. All right. Well, thank you all for being a part of the show. We so love and appreciate you. I love and appreciate the United States of America, the greatest country ever conceived by man on God's green earth. We celebrate it every single day, but particularly this time of year as we celebrate American independence. That's going to wrap it up for Ryan back at home base. For Jay Harper all week long, we thank you. For Jackson Williams here on location at Tim's Ford Lake, Matt Murphy speaking and saying, have a wonderful weekend. Hug your loved one. So long, everybody.